0: Served as city council president since 2018. Guenther was elected mayor in 2015 and is in his third term, ABC6 says. The 25th anniversary of the September 11th, 2001 attacks will be marked by the MLB Network with a new documentary. It's called When America Took the Field and will make its debut on Thursday, September 10th. The two-hour documentary will take a deep dive into how baseball brought Americans together following the attacks. I'm Mike Island on your home for Black News First, the Black Information Network.
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9: BIN News this hour. I'm Doug Davis. Good evening. Coming up.
10: What do we want?
11: Justice!
10: When do we want?
9: The defense has rested in Carmelo Anthony's bid for a new trial, the latest in moments. Plus, we tap in with the new executive vice president of brand partnership for a legacy sports, lifestyle, and entertainment magazine about how he's helping the .com stay relevant in this hyper-intense world of media. These stories and more news concerning the Black community are on the way. But first, here's BIN News Now.
12: The NYPD is outlining security plans for the U.S. Open in Queens, including flight restrictions to prevent unauthorized drone use.
13: Hundreds of uniformed officers and traffic agents are assigned exclusively to this event, and NYPD officers are deployed here 24 hours a day through the end of the tournament.
12: A dedicated police detail will provide 24-hour coverage with support from bomb squad, counterintelligence, and mounted units. Deployments are also starting earlier this year to cover Fan Week events. Black Maryland Governor Wes Moore and Social Finance are launching a $3 million fund to strengthen Maryland's nursing workforce. The program will offer 0% interest loans to nursing students and is expected to help 80 students in its first year. And Atlanta Legacy 96 says it still plans to move the city's Olympic Cauldron to Centennial Olympic Park despite objections. Black Mayor Andre Dickens has urged the group to keep the structure in Summerhill, where it has stood for 30 years. I'm Amber Payton with BIN News Now. Back to you, Doug.
9: All right. Thanks a lot again. Happy Friday. Happy weekend. The defense has rested its case today in African-American Carmelo Anthony's high-profile push for a new trial after the original judge was recused from the case for making this statement during an interview. Here it is, courtesy of Fox News.
14: Did the jury get it right?
15: Yeah, they did.
9: Former prosecutor and criminal defense attorney Cody Kofor told NBC Dallas days ago he agrees that the judge should be removed from a new trial.
16: And I have confidence that the judge presiding over the recusal is going to make the correct decision.
9: A new judge is reviewing whether an unwritten agreement between prosecutors and Anthony's original lawyers was mishandled. The alleged agreement was meant to keep personal and potentially damaging character evidence from both Anthony and Austin Metcalf away from jurors. Prosecutors this week referenced a prior text allegedly sent by Anthony about stabbing someone. The defense pointed to allegations involving Metcalf's history of fighting and using racial slurs. 19-year-old Anthony was convicted in June of stabbing Metcalf to death at a Frisco track meet and is living out a 35-year prison sentence. Metcalf is white, and the case became a national flashpoint with debate shaped by race, anger, and misinformation. Anthony's new legal team says the agreement fell apart when the defense was considering whether Anthony should testify. Prosecutor prosecutors maintained the original trial was fair and that the agreement did not prevent them from cross-examining Anthony if he testified. And finally, coming up this Sunday on The Black Perspective, in my segment titled Your Black Business, I speak with the new executive vice president of brand partnership for Complex Magazine, the premier legacy outlet for fashion, sports, and entertainment. I had a chance to chop it up with Mike Trezvant before our Sunday conversation about how he keeps the brand relevant in this hypersensitive world of media.
1: What we often look for is a strategy that centers around convergence culture, as we call it, which really is that intersection of media, live performances, and physical experiences that are both curated by our own and also propped up during like major tentpoles throughout the year. And instead of just treating, you know, some of like most journalists or media platforms now are just keeping things separate, we have really merged those two things and act as a, I guess, like a cultural operating system that really allows content to generate heat around things that are very powerful in transactions. And the merger of network being more centered around shopping, this has really sort of bloomed and transformed Complex into from a traditional partner in publishing to really a live video drop driven marketplace.
9: That's new Complex brand partnership executive Mike Trezvant. And yes, he is related to Ralph of New Edition. He'll join me this Sunday on The Black Perspective, again airing at 9 p.m. Eastern right here on the BIN. Stay connected and subscribe and follow BIN News this hour wherever you get your podcasts. I'm Doug Davis for the Black Information Network.
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12: I'm Amber Payton on your home for 24/7 News, the Black Information Network. Here's what's happening in your region right now. The U.S. Navy is reportedly considering a change to the name of an aircraft carrier currently being built. The ship was originally designated the USS Doris Miller, honoring the Black sailor and Pearl Harbor hero who became the first Black American awarded the Navy Cross for bravery during the 1941 attack. According to reports, the Navy has discussed renaming the carrier and potentially honoring President Donald Trump instead.
18: This isn't just about a name on a ship. It's about an opportunity and a goal. It's about a significance in what it means to be an American. And it's also about how we as a community can grow as one and become one towards one goal as a nation is so important.
12: Miller's family tells WCNC Charlotte they were shocked to learn of the possibility through news reports. The carrier would be the first named for a Black person and an enlisted sailor, and a final decision is expected before the ship's keel laying ceremony later this year. Some uptown food truck owners say new operating hour restrictions are hurting their bottom line. Charlotte Center City Partners say violent crime has declined since CMPD requested vendors stop serving at midnight earlier this summer. But the owner of Halal Food Court at Trade and Tryon says the earlier closing time has resulted in a 40% drop in sales. Black District 3 Councilmember Joe Mayo is urging vendors and city leaders to work together to find a solution that supports both public safety and local businesses. A new reentry program for women at the Chesapeake, Virginia Correctional Center is aiming to break the cycle of incarceration. The effort comes as Black Americans remain disproportionately represented in local jails, accounting for about 38% of the nation's jail population, despite representing a much smaller share share of the U.S. population. The program focuses on parenting, job readiness, financial literacy, and substance abuse recovery, with a special emphasis on helping mothers reconnect with their families after release. Sheriff Wallace Chadwick tells WHRO the goal is to reduce recidivism and help women successfully transition back into their communities. Chesapeake estimates its reincarceration rate at just over 12%. After drawing thousands to its debut last year, the Virginia Greek Picnic is returning to Virginia Beach with a focus on both fun and community service. Organizers expect more than 3,000 members of Divine Nine fraternities and sororities at the Sportsplex on August 29th. Before the festivities begin, a Save a Life community event at the Princess Anne YMCA will teach CPR, AED use, bleeding control, and other emergency response skills.
11: And it came super beneficial, I'm going to say like a couple years ago. On Granby Street, I was able to help a young lady that was suffering from a gunshot wound, had a tourniquet in my car, used it, same training. Actually got an award for that. But yeah, it's the same exact training that that I got, that I know, that I now keep with me throughout life. And I feel like if people knew how to use it or people knew how to apply it, it'd be a lot less more casualties and a more like, thank you for saving my son or daughter.
12: Organizers tell Wavy News 10 the goal is to give residents the knowledge and confidence to help in a crisis. The picnic itself will feature food, music, vendors, networking opportunities, and activities open to both Greek and non-Greek attendees. I'm Amber Payton on your home for Black News First, the Black Information Network.
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12: The D.C. chapter of the National Black MBA Association will honor Ben's Chili Bowl co-founder, Virginia Ali, with the Catherine W. LeBlanc Legacy Award.
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12: The opinions, beliefs, and viewpoints expressed in this commentary are those of the author and do not necessarily represent those of BIN and its founding partners and employees.
0: Now it's time to bring the funk with Roland S. Martin.
4: How many times have y'all heard me say ballots always beats bucks? In Florida, U.S. Senate race, Alex Vindman raised $16.4 million, racked up numerous endorsements. State Representative Angie Nixon raised barely more than $1 million, and then she crushes him in the Democratic primary. I talked to her on Roland Martin Unfiltered about how she won.
5: This was all about good old grassroots organizing. And so I have been an organizer for nearly two decades here in the state of Florida, and I've built up a coalition all across the state of Florida. I don't know why people seem to forget that I have led statewide organizations working to build power in low income and

0: field goals, steals, and double-doubles. She also spent the last decade as president of the WNBA Players Association. And in the NBA, James Harden is staying in Cleveland. The 11-time All-Star has agreed to a reported 3-year, $97 million deal with the Cleveland Cavaliers. With the latest in sports, I'm Morgan Wood on the Black Information Network, your home for Black News First.
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0: A key recording has now been played for jurors in the Tupac Shakur murder trial in Las Vegas. Dwayne Keepy D. Davis is accused of orchestrating Shakur's 1996 murder. On the stand, former LAPD detective Darren Dupree testified that Davis admitted his role in the killing during a 2008 interview about the murder of the notorious B.I.G. Dupree says Davis laid out how he orchestrated Shakur's killing. The tape interview was played in court Friday as prosecutors worked to link Davis to the shooting. Elsewhere in entertainment, Mariah Carey is celebrating 25 years of glitter with a special vinyl release. The singer's eighth studio album will make its vinyl debut 25 years after its original release. The standard edition will be pressed on midnight purple vinyl, while the deluxe version comes on glittering pink vinyl. The deluxe edition will also include Out Here on My Own, Lover Boy, and Never Too Far, Hero. Fans can pre-order now, with the vinyl expected to ship out around October 30th. With the latest in entertainment, I'm Morgan Wood on the Black Information Network.
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9: I'm Esther Dillard on your home for 24/7 News, the Black Information Network. Across the country, healthcare costs are hitting Black families harder than most, and Georgia is no exception, where over a third of residents say they've skipped care they needed. That's according to the Robert Wood Johnson Foundation. Camille Bussette, who is Executive VP of Programs, told me why on the BIN.
10: A lot of Blacks still do not have jobs that have employer-sponsored healthcare programs.

0: Same thing for Hispanics. And that means that most of the healthcare costs are being borne out of pocket.
1: That's why the foundation is launching One Nation Overcharged, a national campaign calling for a healthcare system that puts people over profits. Organizers say they need more voices to join the movement and push lawmakers toward change. License plate cameras are spreading across the country, and so are the questions about who's watching the watchers. In Jefferson Parish, Louisiana, one of those questions just cost a deputy his job. Investigators say Nathan Rome misused flock cameras. He ran his ex-fiancee's plate more than 3,200 times over several years. Sheriff Joe Lapinto fired him. Now Lapinto wants tighter controls on the system itself.
2: We are speaking with flock directly of what can we put into their program to make it better for us to be able to audit, for us to be able to see this in the future.
1: Right now, the system shows who ran the plate. It doesn't show why. Fox 8 in New Orleans asked residents what they think of the cameras. They're split.
3: I suppose it has its benefits for tracking criminals and stolen cars and that type of thing. I guess it's good. Anything that has a good can be misused, and that's the problem.
4: I mean, I know that they're trying to protect us and all, but if they're also looking into private citizens' information, then obviously that's not what we want.
1: Lapinto says Jefferson Parish is working with Flock now on better audit tools. He wants them in place before the next deputy crosses the line. Well, it looks like New Orleans may lean on Mardi Gras to help close a budget gap. City Council is weighing a new fee on Carnival Cruise, $850 for every float or truck that rolls in a parade. The city says it's $4 million short. That's the difference between what Carnival brings in and what it costs to run it. Council calls it the Carnival Gap Adjustment for Parade's fee. The money would cover public safety, traffic control, route management, barricades, and emergency crews. And finally, Georgia is becoming an AI powerhouse. A new national study ranks Metro Atlanta 10th on the continent for specialized tech talent. The firm behind it is CBRE. The numbers are striking. Georgia's AI workforce grew nearly 55% in just 1 year. It now tops 19,000 workers. That outpaces growth across the entire continent. Analysts say AI roles now make up nearly a third of all open tech listings nationwide. I'm Esther Dillard on your home for Black News First, the Black Information Network.
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10: The IRS says Americans got a much bigger tax payday this year. According to a new Government Accountability Office report, the IRS issued about $296 billion in tax refunds during the 2026 filing season. That is a whopping 17% year-over-year increase, totaling roughly $43 billion more than the 2025 filing season. And according to MoneyWise.com, it was not just because more people were filing. The average refund increased by $333. The IRS also sent out over 8 million additional refunds compared to last year. The White House is affectionately calling the increase the Trump bump, saying the larger refunds are a result of recent tax changes included in President Trump's One Big Beautiful Bill. The Government Accountability Office says new tax deductions like the no tax on tips and no tax on overtime help taxpayers get more money back. Money News at 24 and 54 minutes past each hour. I'm Nicole Deal on your home for Black News First, the Black Information Network.
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11: Like more on your home for 24/7 News, the Black Information Network. Dozens of protesters, many of whom are Black, showed up in support of Father Michael Flager outside of the Archdiocese headquarters in Chicago. They showed up for Flager, who is facing sexual abuse allegations. Protesters say Flager should be restored back in the pulpit immediately.
12: And he has a lot of haters out there, basically because of his stance, of his support for the Black community. He's a strong advocate for the uplift of the Black community.
13: They're trying to hurt Father Mike. The longer the wait, the greater the hurt.
11: Meanwhile, the Chicago Archdiocese says they're committed to conducting a thorough and impartial investigation. They will not be pressured into giving special treatment to anyone. A letter was sent to church leaders to accusing Flager of sexually abusing a minor female more than 30 years ago. The Lil Durk trial has begun with jury selection almost 2 years after the Chicago rapper's arrest for murder for hire.
14: This is in connection with an attempted hit on Quando Rondo that resulted in the death of the rapper's cousin. The judge is allowing background checks on potential jurors, with the defense team successfully arguing for this measure. Lil Durk faces multiple charges, including conspiracy to commit murder for hire and use of firearms in furtherance of a crime of violence resulting in death. The trial is expected to be lengthy and complex, with evidence such as texts, music videos, and interviews being allowed for presentation. I'm Mike Island on the Black Information Network.
11: We've learned about a plan to redevelop the shuttered Fort City Mall on Chicago's southwest side. Also, that plan is making its way to the City Council Zoning Committee.
15: The proposal to convert the property into a huge industrial complex was approved by the City Council Planning Commission. This resident opposes the plan.
16: Working class communities deserve more than just more jobs.
15: Opponents of the proposal would prefer an entertainment district. A judge did shut down the Fort City Mall earlier this summer due to poor conditions and safety issues. I'm Perry Williams.
11: Black Detroit rapper Sada Baby, whose real name is Cassata Sorrell, received 6 months probation for a felony drug charge following a 2025 traffic stop. Sorrell pleaded no contest to the charge as part of a plea agreement, with an additional habitual offender charge dropped. The arrest stemmed from a 2025 traffic stop where cops found pills in his car. Now our Washington Roundup. An aircraft carrier named after our Black military hero may be renamed after President Trump. The USS Doris Miller is named after a World War II sailor who dragged wounded soldiers to safety during the attack on Pearl Harbor and shot down a Japanese fighter plane with an anti-aircraft gun. He became the first Black service member to receive the Navy's second highest honor, the Navy Cross. The White House is announcing new sanctions against Cuba as part of the Trump administration's pressure campaign against Havana. The latest sanctions are aimed at leaders of the Cuban Institute of Friendship with the Peoples, with Secretary of State Marco Rubio saying exploits educational exchange in order to radicalize subversives. He said in a statement the Trump administration will not stand by while a hostile foreign power seeks to exploit our freedoms. And that's your Washington Roundup. I'm Mike Moore on your home for 24/7 News, the Black Information Network.
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17: I'm Amber Payton with BIN News Now. Rick Jackson is picking up support for governor from more than 100 Georgia sheriffs. His campaign says 104 sheriffs from Paulding, Cherokee, and other counties are backing his bid for governor. Jackson will face Black Democratic nominee and former Atlanta Mayor Keisha Lance Bottoms in November. The family of a missing Black Brooklyn woman, Elisa Goods, is confirming her death after the 63-year-old was found at a Las Vegas airport Thursday. Goods disappeared August 8th while staying with a longtime friend who police have ruled out as a suspect. Her family also reported suspicious text messages around the time she vanished. And former NYPD detective Derek Parker, known as the Hip Hop Cop, has died at 65 after a heart attack. Parker worked high-profile cases involving Tupac Shakur, the Notorious B.I.G., and Jam Master Jay, and later wrote about his career bridging law enforcement and hip hop. Get BIN News Now on demand 24/7 on the iHeartRadio app.
18: I'm Mike Stevens on your home for Black News First, the Black Information Network. Here's your top headlines this hour. New FBI figures show violent crime across the country fell significantly last year, which is especially important for the Black community. Crews are making progress restoring power to customers in the mostly Black Gary, Indiana area after severe storms moved through several days ago. And Bernie Sanders is endorsing Black Democratic Socialist Angie Nixon in the race for Florida U.S. Senator. In the U.S. Senate race in Texas, the one African-American Jasmine Crockett was running for, the Democratic candidate who beat her in the primary, James Tallarico, is massively outspending his Republican opponent on media ads. Tallarico has spent more than $25 million on campaign ads since late May. This includes commercials on broadcast, streaming, cable, digital, radio, and satellite. Despite the disparity in spending, Tallarico's slight lead is still within what they call the margin of error. In other words, he could still lose in November if enough voters, especially Black voters, don't come to the polls to support him. And also, as we learned in the Florida U.S. Senate race, having more money to spend doesn't always mean a candidate will win more votes. African-American Angie Nixon was way behind in spending for campaign ads, and she still won the race. Black civil rights attorney Ben Crump is representing the Florida family of a 22-year-old woman after she was shot and killed by police during a domestic violence incident. The officer shot Asia Bennett when she says the Black young lady came toward her with a large kitchen knife. Crump was asked about a delay in this incident with releasing the police body cam footage, which might help give more clarity to what happened.
19: Jacksonville Sheriff's Office always released that video immediately if they got somebody doing something wrong, hurting a cop, injuring a cop. That video is released. But when the cop kills somebody, when the cop uses excessive force against somebody, then they say, oh, we got to delay, hoping that you will forget about it. Well, we're not going to forget about Asia Bennett.
18: Crump held a news conference about the police shooting at a Black Florida church. And lots of cities have events like this, but the one they do in Dallas stands out. They call it the Quest for Success Awards. an effort to recognize Black entrepreneurs, nonprofit executives, and civic leaders whose impact extends beyond their organizations and into the communities they serve. This year's event was recently put on by the Dallas Black Chamber, which is recognized by many as the nation's first Black Chamber of Commerce. And by the way, the Black Information Network has a similar goal of recognizing those who are doing good in our communities. For more stories of interest to the Black community, log on to BINnews.com. 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
20: I'm Kevin Brown on your home for 24/7 news, the Black Information Network. And here's what's happening right now. Police are investigating a double homicide on Chicago's west side. Correspondent Perry Williams has more.
15: The family of Joanne Perry says she was an innocent bystander as she was on her way to the store in the 300 block of South Pulaski.
21: 10 seconds is all it takes to think about the outcomes of the course of which caused other people pain and heartbreak. It's just not right.
15: Authorities say the second victim was the target, and he died from multiple gunshot wounds. The shooter and another suspect left the scene in a black vehicle. I'm Perry Williams.
20: One person is injured following a shooting at a park in West Seattle, Washington State. The Seattle Police Department says a 40-year-old man was shot around 1:50 yesterday afternoon in Rocks Hill Park. Firefighters found him suffering from multiple gunshot wounds and took him to the hospital, where he was last listed in serious condition. Police say they're still searching for the suspect. A black man, Anthony Alonzo, who had been arrested on murder charges in the San Francisco Bay Area, had always maintained his innocence. The Alameda County District Attorney's Office recently dismissed the murder case against him due to a lack of proof and problems with the evidence. Ballistic tests on the suspected murder weapon ultimately vindicated Alonzo, confirming his innocence. Despite spending almost 2 years in jail, he was released after the case was dismissed. The victim, DeAndre Irvin, was shot and killed in Oakland in 2022, and Alonzo was arrested 2 weeks later, but was not charged until 2 years later. Crews are still working to restore power to thousands of customers in Northwest Indiana after last week's storm. Gary, Indiana, with the largest black population in the state, has the most residents impacted by the storms in the area. The Northern Indiana Public Service Company says it's working around the clock to resolve the issue, including bringing in assistance from out of state. The company expects power to be restored to remaining customers in Gary by midnight on August 25th. And now to the San Francisco Bay Area. A teenager is in hot water for allegedly bringing a gun to school in San Francisco. Police officers were called to a school on Scott Street late Wednesday morning after the student was allegedly found with the firearm. No injuries were reported, and there was no threat to the school. The suspect was taken into custody, and charges against them are pending. Seattle Public Schools and the Seattle Education Association are in a race against time to reach a new contract agreement before the start of the upcoming school year. The current contract is set to expire on August 31st, and the teachers' union has threatened to strike if the deal isn't reached. The union's bargaining proposals focus on student outcomes, including reasonable class sizes, support for students' social, emotional, and behavioral needs, and improvements to the special education program. While the school district is facing an $87 million budget deficit, the union is asking for salary increases at a more modest rate. Parents are hopeful that the 2026-2027 school year won't be delayed, with some expressing support for educators in the labor negotiations. I'm Kevin Brown on your home for Black News First, the Black Information Network.
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8: 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Our journalists come from the communities they report on, and that matters because representation shapes how stories are told and how truth is heard. We're not just chasing headlines, we're holding power accountable and lifting up the stories that others overlooked. 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That's why we're here. With Black News First, this is the Black Information Network.
9: The opinions, beliefs, and viewpoints expressed in this commentary are those of the author and do not necessarily represent those of BIN and its founding partners and employees.
10: I'm James C. Harris, and I have something to say. When did telling the truth about our own community become an act of betrayal? Somewhere along the way, we've decided that if a Black person criticizes the destructive behavior that's hurting Black America, they must be a sellout, an Uncle Tom or Uncle Ruckus. Why? Because they refuse to celebrate what should never be celebrated. Years ago, when I was speaking professionally, I stood before a classroom of last chance students. Every student in that room was Black. I asked them a simple question. What's the most dangerous force in your community? One young man didn't hesitate. He raised his hand and said, "There ain't no fathers around. That's the cause of everything bad." I've never forgotten that answer. The adults were busy making excuses. The children were living the consequences. They already knew what too many leaders were unwilling to admit. So don't tell me we're supposed to stay silent about Black-on-Black violence. Don't tell me we're supposed to ignore fatherlessness, the breakdown of the family, or a culture that too often rewards dysfunction while treating responsibility as old-fashioned. If we point these things out, we're called sellouts. We're called Uncle Toms. We're told to shut up because we're Black and we're supposed to defend the community. No, that's not love. Love doesn't hide the wound. Love treats it. I celebrate excellence. I celebrate the fathers who stay, the mothers who sacrifice, the families who work, worship, and raise their children with character. There are millions of us. But loving our community also means having the courage to confront what's destroying it. The children already know the truth. They don't need more excuses. They need more adults willing to tell the truth and then live it. A community that refuses correction cannot reach its full potential. Real progress begins the moment we stop attacking the messenger and start addressing the message. I'm James T. Harris for the Black Information Network.
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8: Here's what's trending this hour. The woman who allegedly plotted to bomb the New York Capitol building in Albany is also accused of having terrorist ties. Construction can continue on building the White House ballroom for now. And the Mid-Atlantic and Carolinas are getting drenched with torrential rain. This after Thursday's thunderstorms produced at least 2 tornadoes and widespread flash flooding across much of the I-95 corridor. Now heavy rain will shift south, with the majority of the East Coast still to face flood risk this weekend. I'm Amber Payton, and that's what's trending.
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11: A Boston Celtics legend is getting a permanent tribute at his HBCU. Sam Jones, a 10-time NBA champion and Naismith Basketball Hall of Famer, will be honored with a sculpture at North Carolina Central University, where his basketball career began. Jones played at NCCU from 1951 to 1954 and again during the 1956-57 season, finishing his college career with 1,745 points, still second on the school's all-time scoring list. He went on to spend all 12 seasons of his NBA career with the Boston Celtics, winning 10 championships and earning 5 All-Star selections. Known as Mr. Clutch, Jones scored more than 15,000 points during his NBA career. The sculpture will be unveiled before the NCCU men's basketball game against South Carolina State and will remain on permanent display inside the McDougald McLendon Arena. With the latest in HBCU news, I'm Morgan Wood on the Black Information Network.
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11: Actress Danielle Brooks is back on the big screen, this time in a new coming-of-age drama. The trailer for If I Go, Will They Miss Me dropped, starring Brooks alongside J. Alphonse Nicholson. The film follows a 12-year-old boy trying to connect with his distant father as his imagination blurs the line between reality and fantasy. The Sundance selected film hits theaters September 18th. Elsewhere in entertainment, Drake is expanding his History Venue brand with a new location in Ottawa, Canada. The first History Venue opened in Toronto, Canada in 2021 through a partnership between Drake and Live Nation. In an Instagram post announcing the expansion, Drake thanked Live Nation for its continued trust on a journey, adding the venues are where our stories are born, elevated, shared, and hopefully revisited. And Anderson .Paak and Cordae are teaming up for a new joint album. Heavy is the Crown is set to drop October 23rd, marking the pair's first full-length project together after previously collaborating on Cordae's RNP. With the latest in entertainment, I'm Morgan Wood on the Black Information Network.
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11: 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The Black Information Network. The DMV is leading the nation in violence prevention, with Washington, D.C. ranked number one and Baltimore, Maryland coming in at number two for the second year in a row. The rankings from the Community Justice Action Fund evaluated 100 cities based on factors including violence intervention, addressing root causes, and investment in prevention. During a recent press conference focused on gun safety and storage, Congressman Kwaisi Mfume praised Baltimore Mayor Brandon Scott's efforts to reduce gun violence.
1: There's so many nameless and faceless individuals in this city and elsewhere who won't see another year because of violence. And so the work you've done to drive down the murder rate, the rate of shootings and everything else to make communities safer is very important. Sometimes people don't feel safe simply because they've not felt safe in many, many years, but they are much safer. And that's the statistic and that's the bottom line.
11: Mayor Scott says Baltimore's progress comes from being intentional about public safety, including investing in intervention and prevention alongside constitutional law enforcement.
21: We're talking about saving lives. Far too often, we've seen how careless gun ownership has led to preventable deaths, especially among young people.
11: As part of those prevention efforts, Mayor Scott, Johns Hopkins University, and the Enoch Pratt Free Library have launched a safe firearm storage program. The initiative provides free cable locks and free biometric safes at select library branches. The program was funded with $245,000 secured by Congressman Mfume. Baltimore residents 18 and older can pick up devices anonymously without having to answer questions. The focus on safe firearm storage comes as a 12-year-old boy in Northeast D.C. is facing manslaughter charges in connection with a deadly shooting last month. The boy told the judge he was playing with his older brother's gun inside their home on July 11th when it went off, killing 13-year-old Ahmad Mims. The 13-year-old will remain detained at the D.C. Youth Services Center. A judge has also ordered a mental health evaluation with another hearing scheduled next week. And D.C. students are showing gains in reading proficiency, but continue to struggle to reach pre-pandemic math performance levels. Education officials released the latest D.C. CAPE test results recently, showing small improvements in both English language arts and math. Nearly 40% of students are considered proficient in reading, while just over 28% are proficient in math. Education leaders say math scores have improved every year since 2022, but more work is needed to close the gap and reach pre-pandemic levels. I'm Morgan Wood on the Black Information Network, your home for Black news first.
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23: Gary, Indiana, with the largest Black population in the state, has the most residents impacted by the storms in the area.
24: To spending cuts.
25: A federal judge in Washington, D.C. temporarily blocking the Trump administration's changes to the teen pregnancy prevention program.
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27: Milton, Massachusetts schools are ending an anonymous residency tip line after Black students made up nearly half of about 100 investigations, despite being less than 12% of enrollment.
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31: 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The online shopping giant is pushing a major expansion of its Prime Air drone delivery program into nearly 500 cities and towns across the U.S. by the end of the year. It's all part of the company's ambitious efforts to speed up deliveries, and it's not just limited to Prime members, but Prime members who are using the drone delivery service will get lower prices, like free delivery on eligible orders of $50 or more, and a delivery fee of just $2.99 for eligible orders under $50. And here's something else that's important. The items must be small enough to fit in the drone and are usually for items weighing 5 pounds or less. The expansion into more major cities means more customers could soon receive eligible orders by drone, with packages flown directly from local fulfillment centers to designated delivery locations. Amazon says the goal is to reduce delivery times and increase convenience. Money news at 24 and 54 minutes past each hour. I'm Nicole Deal on your home for Black News First, the Black Information Network.
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0: Mike Island on your home for 24/7 News, the Black Information Network. Many communities across the U.S. continue to push back against data centers. Historically, Black communities have dealt with chemical plants and other environmental concerns where they live. Data centers are a newer wrinkle, which apparently are creating more environmental issues. According to Fox 28, data centers and developers say their projects benefit communities by creating new jobs and provide a boost to local economic development. They also say the centers help to develop increased property tax revenue and business opportunities. Data centers are in operation in places like Virginia, Texas, and California, and house more than 4,000 centers. In Tennessee, a Black mayor is holding the data centers accountable, ensuring that they are in compliance with regulations. Take Memphis, for instance. Mayor Paul Young tells WHBQ he is looking at all angles regarding compliance of data centers.
2: They're using closed-loop systems for water to reduce water consumption, looking at controls on the air emissions. All of those are things that we want to codify, and any other projects that come to our community, we want to make sure that they're abiding by the same rules.
0: The African-American mayor is also dealing with another big issue regarding new technology and fighting crime, Flock cameras. Flock is a brand name for the cameras, which are manufactured by Flock Safety. The cameras capture photos of passing vehicles. They get the license plate numbers and the make and model and color of a vehicle. Young says they are helpful and cites the success of tracking down a man who went on a shooting spree in his city a few years ago.
2: Once we knew what car he was in, every time that car passed one of our Flock cameras, we were able to identify where he was in real time. We need assets like that as a part of our crime fighting toolkit, but what we have to do is make sure that it's responsibly used.
0: Young, like his counterparts across the U.S., is making sure to curb violations by law enforcement personnel in the use of the camera systems. A Black city council president in a Midwest city is running for mayor against the white incumbent who is a member of the same political party. According to ABC6, while the contest isn't about race, Council President Shannon Harden says he is looking for a change in the way the city is being run.
3: And I believe the way we've always done things is part of what is keeping us from doing better. But the people have to be a part of it.
0: Harden, in a recent press conference in Columbus, Ohio, announcing his run for mayor, explains how he will operate differently than incumbent Mayor Andrew Ginther.
3: As your mayor, I will be present in the community, not just when election is coming up, but all the time. I will listen to everybody, not just the folks who can write a big check. I won't be afraid to call out those in power when I believe they are wrong, including those in my own party.
0: Harden has served as city council president since 2018. Ginther was elected mayor in 2015 and is in his third term, ABC6 says. The 25th anniversary of the September 11th, 2001 attacks will be marked by the MLB Network with a new documentary. It's called When America Took the Field and will make its debut on Thursday, September 10th. The two-hour documentary will take a deep dive into how baseball brought Americans together following the attacks. I'm Mike Island on your home for Black News First, the Black Information Network.
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5: Hope in the face of difficulty. Hope in the face of uncertainty. The audacity of hope.
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9: Welcome to Hope Has a Home. I'm Bree Wood for the Black Information Network. When people visit the Obama Presidential Center, many arrive expecting to learn about history. And certainly, history is here. But spend a little time exploring the campus and you'll discover something else, that this place is also focused on the future. In many ways, the center is designed around a simple but powerful idea that investing in young people today can help strengthen communities tomorrow. The campus brings together spaces for learning, creativity, leadership development, wellness, and discovery, creating opportunities for the next generation to grow and thrive.
8: I am absolutely confident that we are going to be able to, together, create something that isn't there right now, and that is an architecture, a platform whereby all the young people around the world, they're going to have a better idea of just how it is that they can harness their own power and create the kind of world that we all want.
9: One of the clearest examples is Home Court. Home Court is much more than a basketball facility. The Obama Foundation describes it as a space inspired by the power of sports, mentorship, and connection. While it features an NBA regulation-sized court, the real focus is helping people develop skills that extend far beyond the game. Think about what that can mean for a young person. Maybe it's discovering confidence through teamwork, or perhaps it's learning that leadership is not about being the loudest voice in the room, but about lifting up others and working together toward a common goal.
8: Hundreds of thousands of these young people out there making a difference right now. And this center is devoted to lifting up their stories, giving them the tools and support they need to expand their impact.
9: Then there's the Forum. The Forum serves as a community and civic hub where people can gather, exchange ideas, and engage with creativity. Visitors will find spaces like the Hedaya Pendleton Atrium, the Elie Wiesel Auditorium, and a media suite designed for creative expression. For young people especially, spaces like these matter. A future journalist might discover a passion for storytelling. A young artist could find inspiration. A future public servant might hear a speaker who sparks a lifelong commitment to community engagement. Sometimes a single conversation, performance, or experience can change the direction of a person's life. And then there's the campus library. The Obama Presidential Center's Chicago Public Library branch offers interactive media areas, quiet reading spaces, and the Presidential Reading Room. It's a place where curiosity and learning are always welcome. Former First Lady Michelle Obama has always spoken on the importance of education and perseverance, especially for young people.
10: When I encountered doubters, when people told me that I wasn't going to cut it, I didn't let that stop me. 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
9: 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The Obama Foundation is a nonprofit collaborator of the Black Information Network. I'm Bree Wood for the Black Information Network.
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13: I'm Amber Payton on your home for 24/7 News, the Black Information Network. Here's what's happening in your region right now. A former Mecklenburg County detention officer is suing Sheriff Gary McFadden, Charlotte's first black sheriff, claiming she was fired after reporting sexual harassment and discrimination on the job. Carmen Tillman alleges a supervisor made repeated unwanted sexual comments and advances, and that she faced retaliation after reporting the conduct.
14: He sued Gary McFadden because he is the sheriff of Mecklenburg County.
13: Tillman's attorney, Jake Motla, tells WCNC Charlotte the allegations are especially troubling because the conduct allegedly occurred in 2022 and 2023. After filing complaints, Tillman says she received disciplinary write-ups and was eventually terminated.
14: They gave her a lie detector test. You know, when they were doing this internal investigation, and as my client was extremely distraught on that day in question, and was distraught while being administered this test. And then the results of that test were inconclusive.
13: The sheriff's office says the allegations were previously reviewed by internal affairs and handled appropriately, but declined further comment because the lawsuit is pending. Community leaders and clergy in Southeast D.C. gathered this week to reflect on the legacy of Dion Kay, the black 18-year-old whose 2020 police-involved shooting death sparked protest and renewed calls for police accountability. During the event, the family's attorney announced that the Kay family and D.C. Attorney General Brian Schwab's office have finalized a settlement in the wrongful death case after months of negotiations. A civil jury awarded the family $655,000 last year, but the city appealed that judgment before eventually reaching a settlement. The final amount has not been disclosed, though the Washington Informer reports it is less than the jury award, but more than the attorney general could approve on his own. Kay was fatally shot by an MPD officer in Congress Heights in September 2020. HBCU Howard University is launching its first artificial intelligence certificate program for undergraduate students this school year. The new program is open to juniors and seniors from any major and is designed to give students a foundation in AI, ethics, and real-world applications. The 9-credit certificate includes courses on AI tools, responsible AI, and how the technology is being used across different fields. University leaders say the goal is to prepare students for a workforce increasingly shaped by artificial intelligence while helping them understand both the benefits and the risk of the technology. Fort Monroe in Hampton, Virginia will host African Landing Commemoration Week beginning Saturday, honoring the 1619 arrival of the first recorded Africans in English North America at Point Comfort. The week-long observance celebrates the resilience and legacy of African descended people through workshops, cultural performances, art exhibits, and community events. Highlights include an African Landing Day ceremony, a Black Expo Unity Market, and a national ceremony of remembrance and renewal. The week will conclude August 29th with the unveiling of the first sculpture at the African Landing Memorial Plaza. For more on these stories, plus international, national, state, and local news impacting the Black community, listen to the Black Information Network on the iHeartRadio app or log on to BINnews.com. 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
18: Seattle Public Schools and the Seattle Education Association are in a race against time to reach a new contract agreement before the start of the upcoming school year.
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19: Ku Klux Klan recruitment flyers have been discovered in Dearborn Heights, Michigan, following this week's anti-Muslim demonstration.
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21: The opinions, beliefs, and viewpoints expressed in this commentary are those of the author and do not necessarily represent those of BIN and its founding partners and employees. Now it's time to bring the funk with Roland S. Martin.
22: How many times have y'all heard me say ballots always beats bucks? In Florida, U.S. Senate race, Alex Vindman raised $16.4 million, racked up numerous endorsements. State Representative Angie Nixon raised barely more than $1 million, and then she crushes him in the Democratic primary. I talked to her on Roland Martin Unfiltered about how she won.
24: This was all about good old grassroots organizing. And so I have been an organizer for nearly 2 decades here in the state of Florida, and I've built up a coalition all across the state of Florida. I don't know why people seem to forget that I have led statewide organizations working to build power in low-income and hardworking communities for nearly 2 decades. And we had a great message, and Ashley Moody and Donald Trump, they're so out of touch. And we were able to really talk about the issues that people cared about. The fact that they were working less and less and less and making more money and getting richer. And meanwhile, hardworking everyday people were working more and still struggling just to stay ahead. And so the people across the state of Florida, across this country, they are tired of the status quo. They are tired of the same old thing. They are tired of politicians that are only looking out for their billionaire friends and family and these corrupt corporations and campaign donors. They're ready for change and they trust me, right? Like, I have been doing the work for, again, nearly 2 decades. And so the people in the state of Florida trust me. I ran up numbers in Duval County where I'm from, 80%. I'm so happy that my county turned out for me. It was amazing.
22: And if we turn out in November, she could win. I'm Roland Martin of the Black Information Network.
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4: Well, Wu-Tang Clan fans have a new documentary to look forward to. Netflix has acquired The Disciple, a Wu-Tang Fable, a feature-length film that explores the legendary group's impact through the eyes of devoted fans and the culture they helped create. The documentary is set to premiere on the streaming platform in October and features appearances from several Wu-Tang members, offering insights into the group's legacy, influence, and enduring connection with generations of listeners. And Jamie Foxx is returning to stand-up with a brand new Hulu comedy special. The Oscar-winning actor and comedian announced Jamie Foxx, Take Care of Yourself, which premieres October 7th on Hulu and Disney Plus internationally. The special is being described as Foxx's most personal and honest chapter yet, following his acclaimed 2024 Netflix special that addressed his recovery from a serious 2023 medical emergency. Foxx says he's bringing a fresh perspective to the stage, blending comedy, life lessons, and self-care. The special marks his first stand-up project for Hulu. With the latest in entertainment at 17 and 47 minutes past each hour, I'm Bree Wood on the Black Information Network, your home for Black News First.
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10: I'm Esther Dillard on your home for 24/7 News, the Black Information Network. Across the country, healthcare costs are hitting Black families harder than most, and Georgia is no exception, where over a third of residents say they've skipped care they needed. That's according to the Robert Wood Johnson Foundation. Camille Bussette, who is Executive VP of Programs, told me why on the BIN.
11: A lot of Blacks still do not have jobs that have employer-sponsored healthcare programs. Same thing for Hispanics. And that means that most of the healthcare costs are being borne out of pocket.
10: That's why the foundation is launching One Nation Overcharged, a national campaign calling for a healthcare system that puts people over profits. Organizers say they need more voices to join the movement and push lawmakers toward change. License plate cameras are spreading across the country, and so are the questions about who's watching the watchers. In Jefferson Parish, Louisiana, one of those questions just cost a deputy his job. Investigators say Nathan

0: in Rome misused flock cameras. He ran his ex-fiancee's plate more than 3,200 times over several years. Sheriff Joe Lapinto fired him. Now Lapinto wants tighter controls on the system itself.
1: We are speaking with Flock directly of what can we put into their program to make it better for us to be able to audit, for us to be able to see this in the future.
0: Right now, the system shows who ran the plate. It doesn't show why. Fox 8 in New Orleans asked residents what they think of the cameras. They're split.
2: I suppose it has its benefits for tracking criminals and stolen cars and that type of thing. I guess it's good. Anything that has a good can be misused, and that's the problem.
3: I mean, I know that they're trying to protect us and all, but if they're also looking into private citizens' information, then obviously that's not what we want.
0: Lapinto says Jefferson Parish is working with Flock now on better audit tools. He wants them in place before the next deputy crosses the line. Well, it looks like New Orleans may lean on Mardi Gras to help close a budget gap. City Council is weighing a new fee on Carnival crews, $850 for every float or truck that rolls in a parade. The city says it's $4 million short. That's the difference between what Carnival brings in and what it costs to run it. Council calls it the Carnival Gap Adjustment for Parades Fee. The money would cover public safety, traffic control, route management, barricades, and emergency crews. And finally, Georgia is becoming an AI powerhouse. A new national study ranks Metro Atlanta 10th on the continent for specialized tech talent. The firm behind it is CBRE. The numbers are striking. Georgia's AI workforce grew nearly 55% in just 1 year. It now tops 19,000 workers. That outpaces growth across the entire continent. Analysts say AI roles now make up nearly a third of all open tech listings nationwide. I'm Esther Dillard on your home for Black News First, the Black Information Network.
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9: The IRS says Americans got a much bigger tax payday this year. According to a new Government Accountability Office report, the IRS issued about $296 billion in tax refunds during the 2026 filing season. That is a whopping 17% year-over-year increase, totaling roughly $43 billion more than the 2025 filing season. And according to MoneyWise.com, it was not just because more people were filing. The average refund increased by $333. The IRS also sent out over 8 million additional refunds compared to last year. The White House is affectionately calling the increase the Trump bump, saying the larger refunds are a result of recent tax changes included in President Trump's One Big Beautiful Bill. The Government Accountability Office says new tax deductions like the no tax on tips and no tax on overtime help taxpayers get more money back. Money News at 24 and 54 minutes past each hour. I'm Nicole Deal on your home for Black News First, the Black Information Network.
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10: On your home for 24/7 News, the Black Information Network. Dozens of protesters, many of whom are Black, showed up in support of Father Michael Flager outside of the Archdiocese headquarters in Chicago. They showed up for Flager, who is facing sexual abuse allegations. Protesters say Flager should be restored back in the pulpit immediately.
11: And he has a lot of haters out there, basically because of his stance, of his support for the Black community. He's a strong advocate for the uplift of the Black community.
12: They're trying to hurt Father Mike. The longer the wait, the greater the hurt.
10: Meanwhile, the Chicago Archdiocese says they're committed to conducting a thorough and impartial investigation. They will not be pressured into giving special treatment to anyone. A letter was sent to church leaders to accusing Flager of sexually abusing a minor female more than 30 years ago. The Lil Durk trial has begun with jury selection almost 2 years after the Chicago rapper's arrest for murder for hire.
13: This is in connection with an attempted hit on Quando Rondo that resulted in the death of the rapper's cousin. The judge is allowing background checks on potential jurors, with the defense team successfully arguing for this measure. Lil Durk faces multiple charges, including conspiracy to commit murder for hire and use of firearms in furtherance of a crime of violence resulting in death. The trial is expected to be lengthy and complex, with evidence such as texts, music videos, and interviews being allowed for presentation. I'm Mike Island on the Black Information Network.
10: We've learned about a plan to redevelop the shuttered Fort City Mall on Chicago's southwest side. Also, that plan is making its way to the City Council Zoning Committee.
14: The proposal to convert the property into a huge industrial complex was approved by the City Council Planning Commission. This resident opposes the plan.
15: Working class communities deserve more than just more jobs.
14: Opponents of the proposal would prefer an entertainment district. A judge did shut down the Fort City Mall earlier this summer due to poor conditions and safety issues. I'm Perry Williams.
10: Black Detroit rapper Sada Baby, whose real name is Kasada Sorrell, received 6 months probation for a felony drug charge following a 2025 traffic stop. Sorrell pleaded no contest to the charge as part of a plea agreement, with an additional habitual offender charge dropped. The arrest stemmed from a 2025 traffic stop where cops found pills in his car. Now our Washington Roundup. An aircraft carrier named after our Black military hero may be renamed after President Trump. The USS Doris Miller is named after a World War II sailor who dragged wounded soldiers to safety during the attack on Pearl Harbor and shot down a Japanese fighter plane with an anti-aircraft gun. He became the first Black service member to receive the Navy's second highest honor, the Navy Cross. The White House is announcing new sanctions against Cuba as part of the Trump administration's pressure campaign against Havana. The latest sanctions are aimed at leaders of the Cuban Institute of Friendship with the Peoples, with Secretary of State Marco Rubio saying exploits educational exchange in order to radicalize subversives. He said in a statement the Trump administration will not stand by while a hostile foreign power seeks to exploit our freedoms. And that's your Washington Roundup. I'm Mike Moore on your home for 24/7 News, the Black Information Network.
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16: I'm Amber Payton with BIN News Now. Bernie Sanders is endorsing Florida Democratic Senate nominee Angie Nixon, calling her the future of the Democratic Party. Nixon, who was Black, scored an upset primary win over Alex Vindman and now faces Republican Senator Ashley Moody in November in heavily Republican Florida. The St. Louis Sheriff's Office has reached a settlement with the Equal Employment Opportunity Commission over claims former Sheriff Alfred Montgomery fired employees based on race and age. The office denies wrongdoing but agreed to update employment policies and provide employee rights training for 5 years. A separate civil lawsuit is still pending. And former NFL star Antonio Brown will be in Tampa ahead of his Miami court hearing Tuesday on an attempted murder charge. A judge approved his travel for a family photo shoot. Brown claimed self-defense in a 2025 shooting outside a Miami boxing match. Get BIN News Now on demand 24/7 on the iHeartRadio app.
17: I'm Mike Stevens on your home for Black News First, the Black Information Network. Here's your top stories this hour. The BIN continues to follow the events related to the fate of Black Texas teenager Carmelo Anthony.
18: I made it my life's mission to ensure our children are loved, nurtured, and supported every step of the way.
17: That was his mother speaking to reporters after he stabbed a white teenager to death in Texas at a high school track meet. After he was convicted and sentenced to 35 years in prison, the appeal process continues now. His lawyers are still pushing for a new trial. The latest part of that appeal involves lawyers from both sides taking the stand to discuss a so-called gentleman's agreement to keep certain concerning behavior and texts by both teenagers out of the trial to prevent it from becoming more racial than it already was. But that also meant the jury did not hear evidence that may have changed the outcome. It's not known when there will be a decision about a new trial. A lack of air conditioning in apartments and homes for Black families is a big problem around the country, especially during heat waves like the ones currently hitting many places. Well, in largely Black Houston, a new city ordinance will require landlords to provide working air conditioning in all rental properties. The city council approved the measure this week by a vote of 12 to 2. The ordinance will close a loophole that allows property owners to get by with simply providing window screens. But landlords won't be required to install central air in older buildings. A window unit or a portable air conditioner in each apartment will satisfy the new rules. Well, this is part of a bittersweet moment for a little Black girl in South Florida. The child is a fighter, but she has a long road ahead in her recovery. The little girl was able to leave the hospital burn unit after spending the last several months there. Almost 60% of the body of the 11-year-old was burned in a car fire. Her brother was driving when the crash happened. It caused his sister to be so severely injured.
19: It's very emotional. It's a very emotional day for each and every one of us.
17: Black medical professionals, hospital staff, and firefighters of all backgrounds were there to support Abigail as she was wheeled out of the hospital.
20: It definitely is a testament to the amazing team that we have here at the Miami Burn Center. It's been hard on all of us, I would say, emotionally and physically.
17: This is the firefighter who pulled her out of the burning car.
21: The strength it takes to be in that situation and handle it the way she has is incredible. Every time I see her, every time I get to talk to her, she's laughing, she's smiling. It's a type of like beauty and strength that is just a blessing from God. It's so great to see her get to this point.
17: And while she's home now, doctors say she will still be coming back for treatments with hope better days are ahead. For more stories of interest to the Black community, log on to BINnews.com. I'm Mike Stevens on your home for Black News First, the Black Information Network.
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1: I'm Kevin Brown on your home for 24/7 news, the Black Information Network. And here's what's happening right now. Police are investigating a double homicide on Chicago's West Side. Correspondent Perry Williams has more.
14: The family of Joanne Perry says she was an innocent bystander as she was on her way to the store in the 300 block of South Pulaski.
2: 10 seconds is all it takes to think about the outcomes, the recourse of which caused other people pain and heartbreak. It's just not right.
14: Authorities say the second victim was the target, and he died from multiple gunshot wounds. The shooter and another suspect left the scene in a black vehicle. I'm Perry Williams.
1: One person is injured following a shooting at a park in West Seattle, Washington State. The Seattle Police Department says a 40-year-old man was shot around 1:50 yesterday afternoon in Rox Hill Park. Firefighters found him suffering from multiple gunshot wounds and took him to the hospital, where he was last listed in serious condition. Police say they're still searching for the suspect. A black man, Anthony Alonzo, who had been arrested on murder charges in the San Francisco Bay Area, had always maintained his innocence. The Alameda County District Attorney's Office recently dismissed the murder case against him due to a lack of proof and problems with the evidence. Ballistic tests on the suspected murder weapon ultimately vindicated Alonzo, confirming his innocence. Despite spending almost 2 years in jail, he was released after the case was dismissed. The victim, DeAndre Irvin, was shot and killed in Oakland in 2022, and Alonzo was arrested 2 weeks later, but was not charged until 2 years later. Crews are still working to restore power to thousands of customers in northwest Indiana after last week's storm. Gary, Indiana, with the largest black population in the state, has the most residents impacted by the storms in the area. The Northern Indiana Public Service Company says it's working around the clock to resolve the issue, including bringing in assistance from out of state. The company expects power to be restored to remaining customers in Gary by midnight on August 25th. And now to the San Francisco Bay Area, a teenager is in hot water for allegedly bringing a gun to school in San Francisco. Police officers were called to a school on Scott Street late Wednesday morning after the student was allegedly found with the firearm. No injuries were reported, and there was no threat to the school. The suspect was taken into custody, and charges against them are pending. Seattle Public Schools and the Seattle Education Association are in a race against time to reach a new contract agreement before the start of the upcoming school year. The current contract is set to expire on August 31st, and the teachers' union has threatened to strike if the deal isn't reached. The union's bargaining proposals focus on student outcomes, including reasonable class sizes, support for students' social, emotional, and behavioral needs, and improvements to the special education program. While the school district is facing an $87 million budget deficit, the union is asking for salary increases at a more modest rate. Parents are hopeful that the 2026-2027 school year won't be delayed, with some expressing support for educators in the labor negotiations. I'm Kevin Brown on your home for Black News First, the Black Information Network.
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28: The opinions, beliefs, and viewpoints expressed in this commentary are those of the author and do not necessarily represent those of BIN and its founding partners and employees.
29: I'm James T. Harris, and I have something to say. When did telling the truth about our own community become an act of betrayal? Somewhere along the way, we've decided that if a Black person criticizes the destructive behavior that's hurting Black America, they must be a sellout, an Uncle Tom or Uncle Ruckus. Why? Because they refuse to celebrate what should never be celebrated. Years ago, when I was speaking professionally, I stood before a classroom of last chance students. Every student in that room was Black. I asked them a simple question. What's the most dangerous force in your community? One young man didn't hesitate. He raised his hand and said, "There ain't no fathers around. That's the cause of everything bad." I've never forgotten that answer. The adults were busy making excuses. The children were living the consequences. They already knew what too many leaders were unwilling to admit. So don't tell me we're supposed to stay silent about black-on-black violence. Don't tell me we're supposed to ignore fatherlessness, the breakdown of the family, or a culture that too often rewards dysfunction while treating responsibility as old-fashioned. If we point these things out, we're called sellouts. We're called Uncle Toms. We're told to shut up because we're Black and we're supposed to defend the community. No, that's not love. Love doesn't hide the wound. Love treats it. I celebrate excellence. I celebrate the fathers who stay, the mothers who sacrifice, the families who work, worship, and raise their children with character. There are millions of us. But loving our community also means having the courage to confront what's destroying it. The children already know the truth. They don't need more excuses. They need more adults willing to tell the truth and then live it. A community that refuses correction cannot reach its full potential. Real progress begins the moment we stop attacking the messenger and start addressing the message. I'm James T. Harris for the Black Information Network.
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11: Here's what's trending this hour. The woman who allegedly plotted to bomb the New York Capitol building in Albany is also accused of having terrorist ties. Construction can continue on building the White House ballroom for now. In the Mid-Atlantic and Carolinas are getting drenched with torrential rain. This after Thursday's thunderstorms produced at least two tornadoes and widespread flash flooding across much of the I-95 corridor. Now heavy rain will shift south, with the majority of the East Coast still to face flood risk this weekend. I'm Amber Payton, and that's what's trending.
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12: A Boston Celtics legend is getting a permanent tribute at his HBCU. Sam Jones, a 10-time NBA champion and Naismith Basketball Hall of Famer, will be honored with a sculpture at North Carolina Central University, where his basketball career began. Jones played at NCCU from 1951 to 1954 and again during the 1956-57 season, finishing his college career with 1,745 points, still second on the school's all-time scoring list. He went on to spend all 12 seasons of his NBA career with the Boston Celtics, winning 10 championships and earning 5 All-Star selections. Known as Mr. Clutch, Jones scored more than 15,000 points during his NBA career. The sculpture will be unveiled before the NCCU men's basketball game against South Carolina State and will remain on permanent display inside the McDougald McLendon Arena. With the latest in HBCU news, I'm Morgan Wood on the Black Information Network.
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16: Young Miami is opening up about her mental health journey, revealing that she battled a deep depression even as her hit single Spin That became one of the songs of the summer. Speaking with Angela Yee, the rapper said the success didn't reflect the emotional struggles she was facing behind the scenes. Miami said she coped by staying busy and spending time in the studio, explaining that too much downtime often led to negative thoughts. She admitted there were days she stayed in bed crying despite her career highs. The former City Girl star said she plans to share more of her story in an upcoming documentary. And in more entertainment news, Top Dog Entertainment is taking music, mentorship, and opportunity directly to HBCU campuses with its new TDE University Tour. The tour features live performances, student showcases, career development programs, and hands-on mentorship opportunities. Students will also have a chance to compete in a mobile recording studio contest, with winners earning cash prizes and opportunities to perform at major events, including the 2026 Cricket Celebration Bowl and the 2027 BET Awards. With the latest in entertainment at 17 and 47 minutes past each hour, I'm Bree Wood on the Black Information Network, your home for Black News First.
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18: Megan Wood on your home for 24/7 news. The Black Information Network. The DMV is leading the nation in violence prevention, with Washington, D.C. ranked number one and Baltimore, Maryland coming in at number two for the second year in a row. The rankings from the Community Justice Action Fund evaluated 100 cities based on factors including violence intervention, addressing root causes, and investment in prevention. During a recent press conference focused on gun safety and storage, Congressman Kwaisi Mfume praised Baltimore Mayor Brandon Scott's efforts to reduce gun violence.
19: There's so many nameless and faceless individuals in this city and elsewhere who won't see another year because of violence. And so the work you've done to drive down the murder rate, the rate of shootings and everything else to make communities safer is very important. Sometimes people don't feel safe simply because they've not felt safe in many, many years, but they are much safer. And that's the statistic, and that's the bottom line.
18: Mayor Scott says Baltimore's progress comes from being intentional about public safety, including investing in intervention and prevention alongside constitutional law enforcement.
20: We're talking about saving lives. Far too often, we've seen how careless gun ownership has led to preventable deaths, especially among young people.
18: As part of those prevention efforts, Mayor Scott, Johns Hopkins University, and the Enoch Pratt Free Library have launched a safe firearm storage program. The initiative provides free cable locks and free biometric safes at select library branches. The program was funded with $245,000 secured by Congressman Mfume. Baltimore residents 18 and older can pick up devices anonymously without having to answer questions. The focus on safe firearm storage comes as a 12-year-old boy in Northeast D.C. is facing manslaughter charges in connection with a deadly shooting last month. The boy told the judge he was playing with his older brother's gun inside their home on July 11th when it went off, killing 13-year-old Ahmad Mims. The 13-year-old will remain detained at the D.C. Youth Services Center. A judge has also ordered a mental health evaluation with another hearing scheduled next week. And D.C. students are showing gains in reading proficiency, but continue to struggle to reach pre-pandemic math performance levels. Education officials released the latest D.C. CAPE test results recently, showing small improvements in both English language arts and math. Nearly 40% of students are considered proficient in reading, while just over 28% are proficient in math. Education leaders say math scores have improved every year since 2022, but more work is needed to close the gap and reach pre-pandemic levels. I'm Morgan Wood on the Black Information Network, your home for Black news first.
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11: 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The online shopping giant is pushing a major expansion of its Prime Air drone delivery program into nearly 500 cities and towns across the U.S. by the end of the year. It's all part of the company's ambitious efforts to speed up deliveries, and it's not just limited to Prime members, but Prime members who are using the drone delivery service will get lower prices, like free delivery on eligible orders of $50 or more, and a delivery fee of just $2.99 for eligible orders under $50. And here's something else that's important. The items must be small enough to fit in the drone and are usually for items weighing 5 pounds or less. The expansion into more major cities means more customers could soon receive eligible orders by drone, with packages flown directly from local fulfillment centers to designated delivery locations. Amazon says the goal is to reduce delivery times and increase convenience. Money news at 24 and 54 minutes past each hour. 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
14: Guylen on your home for 24/7 News, the Black Information Network. Many communities across the U.S. continue to push back against data centers. Historically, Black communities have dealt with chemical plants and other environmental concerns where they live. Data centers are a newer wrinkle, which apparently are creating more environmental issues. According to Fox 28, data centers and developers say their projects benefit communities by creating new jobs and provide a boost to local economic development. They also say the centers help to develop increased property tax revenue and business opportunities. Data centers are in operation in places like Virginia, Texas, and California, and house more than 4,000 centers. In Tennessee, a Black mayor is holding the data centers accountable, ensuring that they are in compliance with regulations. Take Memphis, for instance. Mayor Paul Young tells WHBQ he is looking at all angles regarding compliance of data centers.
17: They're using closed-loop systems for water to reduce water consumption, looking at controls on the air emissions. All of those are things that we want to codify, and any other projects that come to our community, we want to make sure that they're abiding by the same rules.
14: The African-American mayor is also dealing with another big issue regarding new technology and fighting crime, Flock cameras. Flock is a brand name for the cameras, which are manufactured by Flock Safety. The cameras capture photos of passing vehicles. They get the license plate numbers and the make and model and color of a vehicle. Young says they are helpful and cites the success of tracking down a man who went on a shooting spree in his city a few years ago.
17: Once we knew what car he was in, every time that car passed one of our Flock cameras, we were able to identify where he was in real time. We need assets like that as a part of our crime fighting toolkit, but what we have to do is make sure that it's responsibly used.
14: Young, like his counterparts across the U.S., is making sure to curb violations by law enforcement personnel in the use of the camera systems. A Black city council president in a Midwest city is running for mayor against the white incumbent who is a member of the same political party. According to ABC6, while the contest isn't about race, council president Shannon Harden says he is looking for a change in the way the city is being run.
22: And I believe the way we've always done things is part of what is keeping us from doing better. But the people have to be a part of it.
14: Harden, in a recent press conference in Columbus, Ohio, announcing his run for mayor, explains how he will operate differently than incumbent Mayor Andrew Ginther.
22: As your mayor, I will be present in the community, not just when election is coming up, but all the time. I will listen to everybody, not just the folks who can write a big check. I won't be afraid to call out those in power when I believe they are wrong, including those in my own party.
14: Harden has served as city council president since 2018. Ginther was elected mayor in 2015 and is in his third term, ABC6 says. The 25th anniversary of the September 11th, 2001 attacks will be marked by the MLB Network with a new documentary. It's called When America Took the Field and will make its debut on Thursday, September 10th. The two-hour documentary will take a deep dive into how baseball brought Americans together following the attacks. I'm Mike Eilen on your home for Black News First, the Black Information Network.
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16: I'm Amber Payton with BIN News Now. 2 months after the Boyle Heights warehouse fire in Los Angeles, Lineage Logistics says cleanup is in the final stretch after removing 85 million pounds of rotting food. But Black Mayor Karen Bass says city crews still found food and...
23: Lineage is a multi-billion dollar company.
16: But Black Mayor Karen Bass says city crews still found food waste inside Thursday. The family of Black DC go-go legend Chuck Brown is pulling its support from Saturday's annual Chuck Brown Day. The family says organizers excluded them from the planning process and the event no longer reflects the collaboration and respect Brown's legacy deserves. And 4 Alabama HBCUs are receiving $1 million each from the James and Judith K. Diamond Foundation. The funding will support permanent endowments at Miles, Oakwood, Stillman, and Tuskegee as part of a larger UNCF campaign. 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
24: I'm Bree Wood on your home for 24/7 news, the Black Information Network. Here's what's happening in your region right now. Faith leaders and members of multiple religious communities gathered outside Central Synagogue in Midtown Manhattan to show support for the Jewish community following an attack during a Shabbat service last Friday. Nassau County Executive and gubernatorial candidate Bruce Blakeman was among those attending the rally.
25: We have to fight anti-Semitism. We have to fight the attack on American values. We have to fight against anti-Christianity, which is raising its ugly head also.
24: Supporters also called on Mayor Zahram Amdani to tone down what they described as anti-Israel rhetoric. Meanwhile, 46-year-old Larry Montes is facing federal hate crime charges after authorities say he assaulted a woman inside the synagogue. The investigation is ongoing. A mystery surrounding a human skull donated to a Goodwill store in Chelsea, Michigan has taken a new turn. Police now say forensic testing determined the skull belonged to a Black woman between the ages of 20 and 49, and it was not a medical or teaching specimen as initially suspected. The skull was discovered at a Goodwill donation site in January, wrapped in a shirt and covered with traces of soil. After months of investigation and more than 20 public tips, authorities have been unable to identify either the woman or the person who donated the skull. The case has now been turned over to the FBI, which will conduct additional DNA testing at its crime lab in Quantico, Virginia. Investigators are asking anyone with information to contact Chelsea police. President Trump says he wants the United States to remain the global leader in cryptocurrency and emerging technology. Speaking at the White House, Trump voiced strong support for Bitcoin and other digital assets, saying maintaining America's dominance in crypto is key to preserving its broader technological leadership.
26: We're ensuring that America remains the undisputed leader, not only in Bitcoin and crypto, but also technologies like prediction markets, artificial intelligence, and much more.
24: The president was joined by cryptocurrency executives and technology industry leaders for the event, which also served as a kickoff for the Commodity Futures Trading Commission's Innovation Advisory Committee. Trump said the administration wants to ensure innovation continues to grow in the U.S. rather than moving overseas. Ku Klux Klan recruitment flyers have been discovered in Dearborn Heights in Michigan following this week's anti-Muslim demonstration surrounding the Dearborn City Council meeting. The flyers, linked to the Trinity White Knights of the Ku Klux Klan in Ohio, included a QR code and message promoting so-called neighborhood patrols. The discovery comes days after a crusader march organized by right-wing activist Jake Lang and Detroit pastor Lorenzo Sewell drew protesters who argued that America is a Christian nation. Local officials and community leaders have condemned the flyers and any messages promoting hate or intimidation. And the University of Michigan is opening the doors to Wolverine Village, a major new student housing community designed to help meet growing demand demand on campus. The development adds more than 2,300 beds and includes apartment-style housing, study spaces, fitness areas, and community gathering spots. University leaders say Wolverine Village is part of a broader effort to expand housing options and improve the student experience in Ann Arbor. The new complex officially opens this weekend as thousands of students return to campus for the start of the fall semester. I'm Bree Wood on your home for Black News First, the Black Information Network.
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16: I'm Amber Payton on your home for 24/7 News, the Black Information Network. Here's what's happening in your region right now. A former Mecklenburg County detention officer is suing Sheriff Gary McFadden, Charlotte's first Black sheriff, claiming she was fired after reporting sexual harassment and discrimination on the job. Carmen Tillman alleges a supervisor made repeated unwanted sexual comments and advances and that she faced retaliation after reporting the conduct.
0: He sued Gary McFadden because he is the sheriff of Mecklenburg County.
16: Tillman's attorney, Jake Motla, tells WCNC Charlotte the allegations are especially troubling because the conduct allegedly occurred in 2022 and 2023. After filing complaints, Tillman says she received disciplinary write-ups and was eventually terminated.
0: They gave her a lie detector test, you know, when they were doing this internal investigation. And as my client was extremely distraught on that day in question and was distraught while being administered this test. And then the results of that test were inconclusive.
16: The sheriff's office says the allegations were previously reviewed by internal affairs and handled appropriately, but declined further comment because the lawsuit is pending. Community leaders and clergy in Southeast D.C. gathered this week to reflect on the legacy of Dion Kay, the Black 18-year-old whose 2020 police-involved shooting death sparked protest and renewed calls for police accountability. During the event, the family's attorney announced that the Kay family and D.C. Attorney General Brian Schwab's office have finalized a settlement in the wrongful death case after months of negotiations. A civil jury awarded the family $655,000 last year, but the city appealed that judgment before eventually reaching a settlement. The final amount has not been disclosed, though the Washington Informer reports it is less than the jury award, but more than the attorney general could approve on his own. Kay was fatally shot by an MPD officer in Congress Heights in September 2020. HBCU Howard University is launching its first artificial intelligence certificate program for undergraduate students this school year. The new program is open to juniors and seniors from any major and is designed to give students a foundation in AI, ethics, and real-world applications. The 9-credit certificate includes courses on AI tools, responsible AI, and how the technology is being used across different fields. University leaders say the goal is to prepare students for a workforce increasingly shaped by artificial intelligence while helping them understand both the benefits and the risk of the technology. Fort Monroe in Hampton, Virginia will host African Landing Commemoration Week beginning Saturday, honoring the 1619 arrival of the first recorded Africans in English North America at Point Comfort. The week-long observance celebrates the resilience and legacy of African descended people through workshops, cultural performances, art exhibits, and community events. Highlights include an African Landing Day ceremony, a Black Expo Unity Market, and a national ceremony of remembrance and renewal. The week will conclude August 29th with the unveiling of the first sculpture at the African Landing Memorial Plaza. For more on these stories, plus international, national, state, and local news impacting the Black community, listen to the Black Information Network on the iHeartRadio app or log on to BINnews.com. 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I'm Amber Payton on your home for Black News First, the Black Information Network.
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21: Gary, Indiana, with the largest Black population in the state, has the most residents impacted by the storms in the area.
20: To spending cuts.
27: A federal judge in Washington, D.C. temporarily blocking the Trump administration's changes to the teen pregnancy prevention program.
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28: Milton, Massachusetts schools are ending an anonymous residency tip line after Black students made up nearly half of about 100 investigations, despite being less than 12% of enrollment.
20: Black news first.
27: BIN News this hour. I'm Terry McCready. Progressive Senator Bernie Sanders is throwing his support behind Florida's Black state representative, Angie Nixon, who pulled off an upset victory in the state's Senate Democratic primary.
29: They need housing, right? They need universal health care. They want universal child care to help lower their costs so that they can just be able to live without struggling or anything like that.
27: Nixon on CNN. Sanders wrote on social media, Angie Nixon is proof that organized people can take on organized money and win. Outspent more than 16-1, she won in a landslide. Working people all over the country are sick and tired of status quo politics and status quo policies. A gracious Nixon took to social media saying in part, Senator Bernie Sanders has been a champion for working people his entire career, and I'm proud to have stood alongside him in 2016. And to carry that fight forward. A Missouri judge says a state congressional map that was redrawn to favor Republicans may be used in the midterm elections. The judge ruling in Jefferson City that it was too late to hold a referendum on redistricting and said changing the maps at this late juncture is not just impractical, it is impossible. The group that filed the lawsuit is appealing to the state Supreme Court. LA's Black Mayor Karen Bass and Councilwoman Nithya Raman are clashing ahead of the November election. At a debate in Sherman Oaks this week, Bass and Raman addressed homelessness, policing, and their support for Hollywood. Bass said Raman has a weak legislative record and missed meetings when it was time to vote on a tax credit supporting the entertainment industry. Raman went after Bass's signature program to address homelessness, calling it too expensive and unsustainable. Bass blamed Raman's vote against increasing the size of the LAPD for the recruitment issues it's currently facing. President Trump in South Carolina today stumping for Republican Senator Darlene Graham.
7: Most importantly, I want to thank the Republican voters of South Carolina for having confidence in me. I look forward to the next 2 weeks, meeting with you, listening to your concerns, and telling you more about me and my conservative values.
27: Graham speaking to her supporters after advancing in the Senate primary runoff. Trump is headlining a rally at the Myrtle Beach Convention Center. Graham is facing Congressman Ralph Norman in South Carolina's Republican Senate primary runoff on Tuesday. The special Senate primary came after Senator Lindsey Graham's sudden death, the governor appointing his sister Darlene to serve out the remainder of his term, and she's running for his full term. Democrats are deciding between Boston, Denver, and Philadelphia for the 2028 DNC. Democratic National Committee Chair Ken Martin discussing the decision on his X platform, saying each city presented a strong bid. Atlanta and Chicago were trimmed off the final list of potential sites. Denver has

0: Told me why on the BIN.
1: A lot of Blacks still do not have jobs that have employer-sponsored healthcare programs. Same thing for Hispanics. And that means that most of the healthcare costs are being borne out of pocket.
0: That's why the foundation is launching One Nation Overcharged, a national campaign calling for a healthcare system that puts people over profits. Organizers say they need more voices to join the movement and push lawmakers toward change. License plate cameras are spreading across the country, and so are the questions about who's watching the watchers. In Jefferson Parish, Louisiana, one of those questions just cost a deputy his job. Investigators say Nathan Rome misused flock cameras. He ran his ex-fiancee's plate more than 3,200 times over several years. Sheriff Joe Lapinto fired him. Now Lapinto wants tighter controls on the system itself.
2: We are speaking with Flock directly of what can we put into their program to make it better for us to be able to audit, for us to be able to see this in the future.
0: Right now, the system shows who ran the plate. It doesn't show why. Fox 8 in New Orleans asked residents what they think of the cameras. They're split.
3: I suppose it has its benefits for tracking criminals and stolen cars and that type of thing. I guess it's good. Anything that has a good can be misused, and that's the problem.
4: I mean, I know that they're trying to protect us and all, but if they're also looking into private citizens' information, then obviously that's not what we want.
0: Lapinto says Jefferson Parish is working with Flock now on better audit tools. He wants them in place before the next deputy crosses the line. Well, it looks like New Orleans may lean on Mardi Gras to help close a budget gap. City Council is weighing a new fee on Carnival Cruise, $850 for every float or truck that rolls in a parade. The city says it's $4 million short. That's the difference between what Carnival brings in and what it costs to run it. Council calls it the Carnival Gap Adjustment for Parade's fee. The money would cover public safety, traffic control, route management, barricades, and emergency crews. And finally, Georgia is becoming an AI powerhouse. A new national study ranks Metro Atlanta 10th on the continent for specialized tech talent. The firm behind it is CBRE. The numbers are striking. Georgia's AI workforce grew nearly 55% in just 1 year. It now tops 19,000 workers. That outpaces growth across the entire continent. Analysts say AI roles now make up nearly a third of all open tech listings nationwide. I'm Esther Dillard on your home for Black News First, the Black Information Network.
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9: A key recording has now been played for jurors in the Tupac Shakur murder trial in Las Vegas. Dwayne Keefe D. Davis is accused of orchestrating Shakur's 1996 murder. On the stand, Former LAPD detective Darren Dupree testified that Davis admitted his role in the killing during a 2008 interview about the murder of the notorious B.I.G. Dupree says Davis laid out how he orchestrated Shakur's killing.

0: The tape interview was played in court Friday as prosecutors worked to link Davis to the shooting. Elsewhere in entertainment, Mariah Carey is celebrating 25 years of glitter with a special vinyl release. The singer's eighth studio album will make its vinyl debut 25 years after its original release. The standard edition will be pressed on midnight purple vinyl, while the deluxe version comes on glittering pink vinyl. The deluxe edition will also include Out Here on My Own, Lover Boy, and Never Too Far, Hero. Fans can pre-order now, with the vinyl expected to ship out around October 30th. With the latest in entertainment, I'm Morgan Wood on the Black Information Network.
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8: I'm Mike Moore on your home for 24/7 News. The Black Information Network. Dozens of protesters, many of whom are Black, showed up in support of Father Michael Flager outside of the Archdiocese headquarters in Chicago. They showed up for Flager, who is facing sexual abuse allegations. Protesters say Flager should be restored back in the pulpit immediately.
9: And he has a lot of haters out there, basically because of his stance, of his support for the Black community. He's a strong advocate for the uplift of the Black community.
10: They're trying to hurt Father Mike. The longer the wait, the greater the hurt.
8: Meanwhile, the Chicago Archdiocese says they're committed to conducting a thorough and impartial investigation. They will not be pressured into giving special treatment to anyone. A letter was sent to church leaders to accusing Flager of sexually abusing a minor female more than 30 years ago. The Lil Durk trial has begun, with jury selection almost 2 years after the Chicago rapper's arrest for murder for hire.
11: This is in connection with an attempted hit on Quando Rondo that resulted in the death of the rapper's cousin. The judge is allowing background checks on potential jurors, with the defense team successfully arguing for this measure. Lil Durk faces multiple charges, including conspiracy to commit murder for hire and use of firearms in furtherance of a crime of violence resulting in death. The trial is expected to be lengthy and complex, with evidence such as texts, music videos, and interviews being allowed for presentation. I'm Mike Island on the Black Information Network.
8: We've learned about a plan to redevelop the shuttered Fort City Mall on Chicago's southwest side. Also, that plan is making its way to the City Council Zoning Committee.
12: The proposal to convert the property into a huge industrial complex was approved by the City Council Planning Commission. This resident opposes the plan.
13: Working class communities deserve more than just more jobs.
12: Opponents of the proposal would prefer an entertainment district. A judge did shut down the Fort City Mall earlier this summer due to poor conditions and safety issues. I'm Perry Williams.
8: Black Detroit rapper Sada Baby, whose real name is Kasada Sorrell, received 6 months probation for a felony drug charge following a 2025 traffic stop. Sorrell pleaded no contest to the charge as part of a plea agreement, with an additional habitual offender charge dropped. The arrest stemmed from a 2025 traffic stop where cops found pills in his car. Now our Washington Roundup. An aircraft carrier named after our Black military hero may be renamed after President Trump. The USS Doris Miller is named after a World War II sailor who dragged wounded soldiers to safety during the attack on Pearl Harbor and shot down a Japanese fighter plane with an anti-aircraft gun. He became the first Black service member to receive the Navy's second highest honor, the Navy Cross. The White House is announcing new sanctions against Cuba as part of the Trump administration's pressure campaign against Havana. The latest sanctions are aimed at leaders of the Cuban Institute of Friendship with the Peoples, with Secretary of State Marco Rubio saying exploits educational exchange in order to radicalize subversives. He said in a statement the Trump administration will not stand by while a hostile foreign power seeks to exploit our freedoms. And that's your Washington Roundup. I'm Mike Moore on your home for 24/7 News, the Black Information Network.
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17: The IRS says Americans got a much bigger tax payday this year. According to a new Government Accountability Office report, the IRS issued about $296 billion in tax refunds during the 2026 filing season. That is a whopping 17% year-over-year increase, totaling roughly $43 billion more than the 2025 filing season. And according to MoneyWise.com, it was not just because more people were filing. The average refund increased by $333. The IRS also sent out over 8 million additional refunds compared to last year. The White House is affectionately calling the increase the Trump bump, saying the larger refunds are a result of recent tax changes included in President Trump's One Big Beautiful Bill. The Government Accountability Office says new tax deductions like the no tax on tips and no tax on overtime help taxpayers get more money back. Money News at 24 and 54 minutes past each hour. I'm Nicole Deal on your home for Black News First, the Black Information Network.
18: I'm Amber Payton with BIN News Now. Springfield, Ohio Police Chief Allison Elliott says local officers are not involved in immigration enforcement and cannot act as federal immigration agents. The clarification comes as ICE activity increases after thousands of Haitian immigrants in Springfield lost temporary protected status. For the second year in a row, Baltimore ranks second in the nation for its violence prevention strategy. The Community Justice Action Fund evaluated 100 cities on intervention, prevention, and addressing the root causes of violence. Black Mayor Brandon Scott credits the city's progress to investing in prevention alongside constitutional law enforcement. Washington, D.C. ranks first. And Mississippi lawmakers are considering tying some college funding to graduation rates. But the Mississippi Legislative Black Caucus wants more data, warning the plan could hurt access to higher education. State Representative Zakiya Summers is calling for HBCU leaders to get involved. Get BIN News Now on demand 24/7 on the iHeartRadio app.
19: I'm Mike Stevens on your home for Black News First, the Black Information Network. Here's your top stories this hour. The BIN continues to follow the events related to the fate of Black Texas teenager Carmelo Anthony. We now know the new judge in the case has until sometime Monday to make a decision about whether to grant a new trial or not.
20: What do we want?
21: Justice!
20: When do we want it?
21: Now!
19: Those are a group of black supporters outside the courtroom where the judge is deciding whether a new trial will be allowed. Anthony stabbed a white teenager to death in Texas at a high school track meet. After he was convicted and sentenced to 35 years in prison, the appeals process started and continues. His lawyers are still pushing for a new trial with the new judge. The latest part of that appeal involves lawyers from both sides taking the stand to discuss an agreement they had with each other to keep certain information about each of the young men involved out of the trial to prevent it from becoming more racial than it already was. But that also meant the jury did not hear evidence that may have perhaps changed the outcome. Again, a decision about a new trial is expected sometime on Monday. A lack of air conditioning in apartments and homes for black families is a big problem around the country, especially during heat waves like the ones currently hitting many places. Well, in largely black Houston, a new city ordinance will require landlords to provide working air conditioning in all rental properties. The city council approved the measure this week by a vote of 12-2. The ordinance will close a loophole that allow property owners to get by with simply providing window screens. But landlords won't be required to install central air in older buildings. A window unit or portable air conditioner in each apartment will satisfy the new rules. Well, this is part of a bittersweet moment for a little black girl in South Florida. The child is a fighter, but she has a long road ahead in her recovery. The little girl was able to leave the hospital burn unit after spending the last several months there. Almost 60% of the body of the 11-year-old was burned in a car fire. Her brother was driving when the crash happened. It caused his sister to be so severely injured.
20: It's very emotional. It's a very emotional day for each and every one of us.
19: Black medical professionals, hospital staff, and firefighters of all backgrounds were there to support Abigail as she was wheeled out of the hospital.
21: It definitely is a testament to the amazing team that we have here at the Miami Burn Center. It's been hard on all of us, I would say, emotionally and physically.
19: This is the firefighter who pulled her out of the burning car.
22: The strength it takes to be in that situation and handle it the way she has is incredible. Every time I see her, every time I get to talk to her, she's laughing, she's smiling. It's a type of like beauty and strength that is just a blessing from God.
19: And while she's home now, doctors say she will still be coming back for treatments with hope better days are ahead. I'm Mike Stevens on your home for Black News First, the Black Information Network.
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24: Kevin Brown on your home for 24/7 news, the Black Information Network. And here's what's happening right now. Police are investigating a double homicide on Chicago's West Side. Correspondent Perry Williams has more.
12: The family of Joanne Perry says she was an innocent bystander as she was on her way to the store in the 300 block of South Pulaski.
25: 10 seconds is all it takes to think about the outcomes of the course of which caused other people pain and heartbreak. It's just not right.
12: Authorities say the second victim was the target, and he died from multiple gunshot wounds. The shooter and another suspect left the scene in a black vehicle. I'm Perry Williams.
24: One person is injured following a shooting at a park in West Seattle, Washington State. The Seattle Police Department says a 40-year-old man was shot around 1:50 yesterday afternoon in Rox Hill Park. Firefighters found him suffering from multiple gunshot wounds and took him to the hospital, where he was last listed in serious condition. Police say they're still searching for the suspect. A black man, Anthony Alonzo, who had been arrested on murder charges in the San Francisco Bay Area, had always maintained his innocence. The Alameda County District Attorney's Office recently dismissed the murder case against him due to a lack of proof and problems with the evidence. Ballistic tests on the suspected murder weapon ultimately vindicated Alonzo, confirming his innocence. Despite spending almost 2 years in jail, he was released after the case was dismissed. The victim, DeAndre Irvin, was shot and killed in Oakland in 2022, and Alonzo was arrested 2 weeks later, but was not charged until 2 years later. Crews are still working to restore power to thousands of customers in northwest Indiana after last week's storm. Gary, Indiana, with the largest black population in the state, has the most residents impacted by the storms in the area. The Northern Indiana Public Service Company says it's working around the clock to resolve the issue, including bringing in assistance from out of state. The company expects power to be restored to remaining customers in Gary by midnight on August 25th. And now to the San Francisco Bay Area, a teenager is in hot water for allegedly bringing a gun to school in San Francisco. Police officers were called to a school on Scott Street late Wednesday morning after the student was allegedly found with the firearm. No injuries were reported and there was no threat to the school. The suspect was taken into custody and charges against them are pending. Seattle Public Schools and the Seattle Education Association are in a race against time to reach a new contract agreement before the start of the upcoming school year. The current contract is set to expire on August 31st, and the teachers' union has threatened to strike if the deal isn't reached. The union's bargaining proposals focus on student outcomes, including reasonable class sizes, support for students' social, emotional, and behavioral needs, and improvements to the special education program. While the school district is facing an $87 million budget deficit, the union is asking for salary increases at a more modest rate. Parents are hopeful that the 2026-2027 school year won't be delayed, with some expressing support for educators in the labor negotiations. I'm Kevin Brown on your home for Black News First, the Black Information Network.
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6: Virginia leaders are reacting after a shooting near HBCU. Virginia State University left 5 people injured. The university was placed on lockdown for several hours.
3: 24/7.
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8: A new federal Medicaid spending cap puts over $3 billion in Louisiana hospital funding at risk.
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9: BIN News this hour, I'm Terry McCready. Progressive Senator Bernie Sanders is throwing his support behind Florida's Black state representative, Angie Nixon, who pulled off an upset victory in the state's Senate Democratic primary.
10: They need housing, right? They need universal health care. They want universal child care to help lower their costs so that they can just be able to live without struggling or anything like that.
9: Nixon on CNN. Sanders wrote on social media, Angie Nixon is proof that organized people can take on organized money and win. Outspent more than 16-1, she won in a landslide. Working people all over the country are sick and tired of status quo politics and status quo policies. A gracious Nixon took to social media saying in part, Senator Bernie Sanders has been a champion for working people his entire career, and I'm proud to have stood alongside him in 2016. And to carry that fight forward. A Missouri judge says a state congressional map that was redrawn to favor Republicans may be used in the midterm elections. The judge ruling in Jefferson City that it was too late to hold a referendum on redistricting and said changing the maps at this late juncture is not just impractical, it is impossible. The group that filed the lawsuit is appealing to the state Supreme Court. L.A.'s Black Mayor Karen Bass and Councilwoman Nithia Raman are clashing ahead of the November election. At a debate in Sherman Oaks this week, Bass and Raman addressed homelessness, policing, and their support for Hollywood. Bass said Raman has a weak legislative record and missed meetings when it was time to vote on a tax credit supporting the entertainment industry. Raman went after Bass's signature program to address homelessness, calling it too expensive and unsustainable. Bass blamed Raman's vote against increasing the size of the LAPD for the recruitment issues it's currently facing. President Trump in South Carolina today stumping for Republican Senator Darlene Graham.
11: Most importantly, I want to thank the Republican voters of South Carolina for having confidence in me. I look forward to the next 2 weeks, meeting with you, listening to your concerns, and telling you more about me and my conservative values.
9: Graham speaking to her supporters after advancing in the Senate primary runoff. Trump is headlining a rally at the Myrtle Beach Convention Center. Graham is facing Congressman Ralph Norman in South Carolina's Republican Senate primary runoff on Tuesday. The special Senate primary came after Senator Lindsey Graham's sudden death, the governor appointing his sister Darlene to serve out the remainder of his term, and she's running for his full term. Democrats are deciding between Boston, Denver, and Philadelphia for the 2028 DNC. Democratic National Committee Chair Ken Martin discussing the decision on his X platform, saying each city presented a strong bid. Atlanta and Chicago were trimmed off the final list of potential sites. Denver has been the site of a growing progressive movement within the party, and Boston has a strong Democratic donor base. Philadelphia is in a key swing state that President Trump won in his last presidential election. Stay informed, stay connected, and subscribe. Follow BIN News This Hour wherever you get your podcasts. I'm Terry McCready for the Black Information Network.
6: Here's what's trending this hour. The woman who allegedly plotted to bomb the New York Capitol building in Albany is also accused of having terrorist ties. Construction can continue on building the White House ballroom for now. And the Mid-Atlantic and Carolinas are getting drenched with torrential rain. This after Thursday's thunderstorms produced at least 2 tornadoes and widespread flash flooding across much of the I-95 corridor. Now heavy rain will shift south, with the majority of the East Coast still to face flood risk this weekend. I'm Amber Payton, and that's what's trending.
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5: A Boston Celtics legend is getting a permanent tribute at his HBCU. Sam Jones, a 10-time NBA champion and Naismith Basketball Hall of Famer, will be honored with a sculpture at North Carolina Central University where his basketball career began. Jones played at NCCU from 1951 to 1954 and again during the 1956-57 season, finishing his college career with 1,745 points, still second on the school's all-time scoring list. He went on to spend all 12 seasons of his NBA career with the Boston Celtics, winning 10 championships and earning 5 All-Star selections. Known as Mr. Clutch, Jones scored more than 15,000 points during his NBA career. The sculpture will be unveiled before the NCCU men's basketball game against South Carolina State and will remain on permanent display inside the McDougald McLendon Arena. With the latest in HBCU news, I'm Morgan Wood on the Black Information Network.
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5: Opinions, beliefs, and viewpoints expressed in this commentary are those of the author and do not necessarily represent those of BIN and its founding partners and employees. Now it's time to bring the funk with Roland S. Martin.
18: How many times have y'all heard me say ballots always beats bucks? In Florida, U.S. Senate race, Alex Vindman raised $16.4 million, racked up numerous endorsements. State Representative Angie Nixon raised barely more than $1 million, and then she crushes him in the Democratic primary. I talked to her on Roland Martin Unfiltered about how she won.
19: This was all about good old grassroots organizing. And so I have been an organizer for nearly 2 decades here in the state of Florida, and I've built up a coalition all across the state of Florida. I don't know why people seem to forget that I have led statewide organizations working to build power in low-income and hardworking communities for nearly 2 decades. And we had a great message, and Ashley Moody and Donald Trump, they're so out of touch. And we were able to really talk about the issues that people cared about. The fact that they were working less and less and less and making more money and getting richer. And meanwhile, hardworking everyday people were working more and still struggling just to stay ahead. And so the people across the state of Florida, across this country, they are tired of the status quo. They are tired of the same old thing. They are tired of politicians that are only looking out for their billionaire friends and family and these corrupt corporations and campaign donors. They're ready for change and they trust me, right? Like, I have been doing the work for, again, nearly 2 decades. And so the people in the state of Florida trust me. I ran up numbers in Duval County where I'm from, 80%. I'm so happy that my county turned out for me. It was amazing.
18: And if we turn out in November, she could win. I'm Roland Martin of the Black Information Network.
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5: The Black Information Network. The DMV is leading the nation in violence prevention, with Washington, D.C. ranked number one and Baltimore, Maryland coming in at number two for the second year in a row. The rankings from the Community Justice Action Fund evaluated 100 cities based on factors including violence intervention, addressing root causes, and investment in prevention. During a recent press conference focused on gun safety and storage, Congressman Kwesi Mfume praised Baltimore Mayor Brandon Scott's efforts to reduce gun violence.
20: There's so many nameless and faceless individuals in this city and elsewhere who won't see another year because of violence. And so the work you've done to drive down the murder rate, the rate of shootings and everything else to make communities safer is very important. Sometimes people don't feel safe simply because they've not felt safe in many, many years, but they are much safer. And that's the statistic and that's the bottom line.
5: Mayor Scott says Baltimore's progress comes from being intentional about public safety, including investing in intervention and prevention alongside constitutional law enforcement.
21: We're talking about saving lives. Far too often, we've seen how careless gun ownership has led to preventable deaths, especially among young people.
5: As part of those prevention efforts, Mayor Scott, Johns Hopkins University, and the Enoch Pratt Free Library have launched a safe firearm storage program. The initiative provides free cable locks and free biometric safes at select library branches. The program was funded with $245,000 secured by Congressman Mfume. Baltimore residents 18 and older can pick up devices anonymously without having to answer questions. The focus on safe firearm storage comes as a 12-year-old boy in Northeast D.C. is facing manslaughter charges in connection with a deadly shooting last month. The boy told the judge he was playing with his older brother's gun inside their home on July 11th when it went off, killing 13-year-old Ahmad Mims. The 13-year-old will remain detained at the D.C. Youth Services Center. A judge has also ordered a mental health evaluation with another hearing scheduled next week. And D.C. students are showing gains in reading proficiency but continue to struggle to reach pre-pandemic math performance levels. Education officials released the latest D.C. CAPE test results recently, showing small improvements in both English language arts and math. Nearly 40% of students are considered proficient in reading, while just over 28% are proficient in math. Education leaders say math scores have improved every year since 2022, but more work is needed to close the gap and reach pre-pandemic levels. I'm Morgan Wood on the Black Information Network, your home for Black news first.
4: Disrupting the system.
22: Louisiana Senator Bill Cassidy is taking aim at President Trump's executive order focused on childhood vaccine schedules.
23: For dismantling democracy.
24: Texas rules for mail-in ballots have been upheld by the conservative Fifth Circuit Court of Appeals. It requires a driver's license number or the last four digits of your Social Security.
4: When it impacts our community.
25: Some residents on Chicago's South Side are protesting a controversial proposed development.
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26: Amazon's drone delivery service could soon be coming to your city or a city nearby. The online shopping giant is pushing a major expansion of its Prime Air drone delivery program into nearly 500 cities and towns across the U.S. by the end of the year. It's all part of the company's ambitious efforts to speed up deliveries. And it's not just limited to Prime members, but Prime members who are using the drone delivery service will get lower prices, like free delivery on eligible orders of $50 or more, and a delivery fee of just $2.99 for eligible orders under $50. And here's something else that's important. The items must be small enough to fit in the drone and are usually for items weighing 5 pounds or less. The expansion into more major cities means more customers could soon receive eligible orders by drone, with packages flown directly from local fulfillment centers to designated delivery locations. Amazon says the goal is to reduce delivery times and increase convenience. Money news at 24 and 54 minutes past each hour. I'm Nicole Deal on your home for Black News First, the Black Information Network.
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0: Many communities across the U.S. continue to push back against data centers. Historically, Black communities have dealt with chemical plants and other environmental concerns where they live. Data centers are a newer wrinkle, which apparently are creating more environmental issues. According to Fox 28, data centers and developers say their projects benefit communities by creating new jobs and provide a boost to local economic development. They also say the centers help to develop increased property tax revenue and business opportunities. Data centers are in operation in places like Virginia, Texas, and California, and house more than 4,000 centers. In Tennessee, a Black mayor is holding the data centers accountable, ensuring that they are in compliance with regulations. Take Memphis, for instance. Mayor Paul Young tells WHBQ he is looking at all angles regarding compliance of data centers.
1: They're using closed-loop systems for water to reduce water consumption, looking at controls on the air emissions. All of those are things that we want to codify, and any other projects that come to our community, we want to make sure that they're abiding by the same rules.
0: The African-American mayor is also dealing with another big issue regarding new technology and fighting crime. Flock cameras. Flock is a brand name for the cameras, which are manufactured by Flock Safety. The cameras capture photos of passing vehicles. They get the license plate numbers and the make and model and color of a vehicle. Young says they are helpful and cites the success of tracking down a man who went on a shooting spree in his city a few years ago.
1: Once we knew what car he was in, every time that car passed one of our Flock cameras, we were able to identify where he was in real time. We need assets like that as a part of our crime fighting toolkit, but what we have to do is make sure that it's responsibly used.
0: Young, like his counterparts across the U.S., is making sure to curb violations by law enforcement personnel in the use of the camera systems. A Black city council president in a Midwest city is running for mayor against the white incumbent who is a member of the same political party. According to ABC6, while the contest isn't about race, Council President Shannon Harden says he is looking for a change in the way the city is being run.
2: And I believe the way we've always done things is part of what is keeping us from doing better. But the people have to be a part of it.
0: Harden, in a recent press conference in Columbus, Ohio, announcing his run for mayor, explains how he will operate differently than incumbent Mayor Andrew Ginther.
2: As your mayor, I will be present in the community, not just when election is coming up, but all the time. I will listen to everybody, not just the folks who can write a big check. I won't be afraid to call out those in power when I believe they are wrong, including those in my own party.
0: Harden has served as city council president since 2018. Ginther was elected mayor in 2015 and is in his third term, ABC6 says. The 25th anniversary of the September 11th, 2001 attacks will be marked by the MLB Network with a new documentary. It's called When America Took the Field and will make its debut on Thursday, September 10th. The two-hour documentary will take a deep dive into how baseball brought Americans together following the attacks. I'm Mike Island on your home for Black News First, the Black Information Network.
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6: I'm Amber Payton with BIN News Now. 2 months after the Boyle Heights warehouse fire in Los Angeles, Lineage Logistics says cleanup is in the final stretch after removing 85 million pounds of rotting food. But Black Mayor Karen Bass says city crews still found food and...
9: Lineage is a multi-billion dollar company.
6: But Black Mayor Karen Bass says city crews still found food waste inside Thursday. The family of Black DC go-go legend Chuck Brown is pulling its support from Saturday's annual Chuck Brown Day. The family says organizers excluded them from the planning process and the event no longer reflects the collaboration and respect Brown's legacy deserves. And 4 Alabama HBCUs are receiving $1 million each from the James and Judith K. Diamond Foundation. The funding will support permanent endowments at Miles, Oakwood, Stillman, and Tuskegee as part of a larger UNCF campaign. Get BIN News Now on demand 24/7 on the iHeartRadio app.
14: I'm Bree Wood on your home for 24/7 News, the Black Information Network. Here's what's happening in your region right now. The FBI says it has foiled an alleged ISIS-inspired plot targeting the New York State Capitol in Albany. Federal authorities have charged 35-year-old Jessica Bowie with attempting to provide material support to ISIS, alleging she planned to bomb the Capitol and kill lawmakers inside the building. FBI Special Agent Craig Trimaroli.
15: She said, quote, "I want to destroy as much of the building as possible and kill the senators while they're meeting. I want them to lose a lot of important documents as well."
14: Investigators say Bowie discussed her plans with FBI informants, conducted surveillance of the Capitol for weeks, and expressed support for past terrorist attacks, including September 11th. Authorities arrested her before any attack could be carried out. The FBI says the case represents a serious threat against public officials and democratic institutions. In national news, the U.S. Navy is reportedly considering renaming an aircraft carrier currently slated to honor World War II hero Doris Miller, a Black sailor who became the first African-American to receive the Navy Cross for his actions during the attack on Pearl Harbor. Sources tell CNN that Navy officials have discussed naming the ship after President Trump instead, though no final decision has been announced. The USS Doris Miller, still under construction, was approved during Trump's first term and would be the first aircraft carrier named after an enlisted sailor and the first named for a Black American. In Michigan, Lincoln Park residents are voicing frustration over a 28% increase in water and sewer rates set to take effect next month. Homeowner Shyla Henry says the higher costs will be difficult to manage, noting her current bill already averages around $300 per billing cycle.
16: "To have this large of an increase, it's scary. I could have a slow month and it could be the difference of, you know, paying my water bill or keeping the roof over my head."
14: Henry, who was self-employed and purchased her home last year, said she's still working to balance her household budget. Other residents are raising similar concerns. City officials say the rate increase is necessary to fund critical infrastructure improvements and maintain the city's water and sewer systems for the future. New York City Mayor Zahram Mamdani is looking for a new personal chef at Gracie Mansion. The position calls for someone with strong culinary and knife skills who can prepare a variety of dishes, including South Asian, Middle Eastern, and traditional American favorites. The opening comes after the mayor's previous chef left for a restaurant job. The position offers a salary of about $64,500 a year and requires a flexible schedule, including nights, weekends, holidays, or on-call shifts. In addition to cooking for the mayor and first lady, applicants are expected to maintain a professional environment, including avoiding workplace gossip. The job posting has already drawn attention. And the nonprofit Leaders Helping and Advancing Communities has opened a newly expanded behavioral health and workforce development hub in Dearborn, Michigan. The $3 million project added 6,500 square feet to the facility after 9 months of construction. LAHC President and CEO Wasim Mahfouz said the expansion will allow the organization to serve up to 20,000 people and includes a partnership with Dearborn Public Schools to support students with special needs. I'm Bree Wood on your home for Black News First, the Black Information Network.
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18: I'm Amber Payton on your home for 24/7 News, the Black Information Network. Here's what's happening in your region right now. A former Mecklenburg County detention officer is suing Sheriff Gary McFadden, Charlotte's first black sheriff, claiming she was fired after reporting sexual harassment and discrimination on the job. Carmen Tillman alleges a supervisor made repeated unwanted sexual comments and advances and that she faced retaliation after reporting the conduct.
20: He sued Gary McFadden because he is the sheriff of Mecklenburg County.
18: Tillman's attorney, Jake Motla, tells WCNC Charlotte the allegations are especially troubling because the conduct allegedly occurred in 2022 and 2023. After filing complaints, Tillman says she received disciplinary write-ups and was eventually terminated.
20: They gave her a lie detector test. You know, when they were doing this internal investigation, and as my client was extremely distraught on that day in question, and was distraught while being administered this test, and then the results of that test were inconclusive.
18: The sheriff's office says the allegations were previously reviewed by internal affairs and handled appropriately, but declined further comment because the lawsuit is pending. Community leaders and clergy in Southeast D.C. gathered this week to reflect on the legacy of Dion Kay, the black 18-year-old whose 2020 police-involved shooting death sparked protest and renewed calls for police accountability. During the event, the family's attorney announced that the Kay family and D.C. Attorney General Brian Schwab's office have finalized a settlement in the wrongful death case after months of negotiations. A civil jury awarded the family $655,000 last year, but the city appealed that judgment before eventually reaching a settlement. The final amount has not been disclosed, though the Washington Informer reports it is less than the jury award, but more than the attorney general could approve on his own. Kay was fatally shot by an MPD officer in Congress Heights in September 2020. HBCU Howard University is launching its first artificial intelligence certificate program for undergraduate students this school year. The new program is open to juniors and seniors from any major and is designed to give students a foundation in AI, ethics, and real-world applications. The 9-credit certificate includes courses on AI tools, responsible AI, and how the technology is being used across different fields. University leaders say the goal is to prepare students for a workforce increasingly shaped by artificial intelligence while helping them understand both the benefits and the risks of the technology. Fort Monroe in Hampton, Virginia will host African Landing Commemoration Week beginning Saturday, honoring the 1619 arrival of the first recorded Africans in English North America at Point Comfort. The week-long observance celebrates the resilience and legacy of African descended people through workshops, cultural performances, art exhibits, and community events. Highlights include an African Landing Day ceremony, a Black Expo Unity Market, and a national ceremony of remembrance and renewal. The week will conclude August 29th with the unveiling of the first sculpture at the African Landing Memorial Plaza. For more on these stories, plus international, national, state, and local news impacting the Black community, listen to the Black Information Network on the iHeartRadio app or log on to BINnews.com. 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I'm Amber Payton on your home for Black News First, the Black Information Network.
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13: BIN News this hour, I'm Terry McCready. Progressive Senator Bernie Sanders is throwing his support behind Florida's Black State Representative Angie Nixon, who pulled off an upset victory in the state's Senate Democratic primary.
25: They need housing, right? They need universal health care. They want universal child care to help lower their costs so that they can just be able to live without struggling or anything like that.
13: Nixon on CNN. Sanders wrote on social media, Angie Nixon is proof that organized people can take on organized money and win. Outspent more than 16-1, she won in a landslide. Working people all over the country are sick and tired of status quo politics and status quo policies. A gracious Nixon took to social media saying in part, Senator Bernie Sanders has been a champion for working people his entire career, and I'm proud to have stood alongside him in 2016. And you carry that fight forward. A Missouri judge says a state congressional map that was redrawn to favor Republicans may be used in the midterm elections. The judge ruling in Jefferson City that it was too late to hold a referendum on redistricting and said changing the maps at this late juncture is not just impractical, it is impossible. The group that filed the lawsuit is appealing to the state Supreme Court. L.A.'s Black Mayor Karen Bass and Councilwoman Nithya Raman are clashing ahead of the November election. At a debate in Sherman Oaks this week, Bass and Raman addressed homelessness, policing, and their support for Hollywood. Bass said Raman has a weak legislative record and missed meetings when it was time to vote on a tax credit supporting the entertainment industry. Raman went after Bass's signature program to address homelessness, calling it too expensive and unsustainable. Bass blamed Raman's vote against increasing the size of the LAPD for the recruitment issues it's currently facing. President Trump in South Carolina today stumping for Republican Senator Darlene Graham.
26: Most importantly, I want to thank the Republican voters of South Carolina for having confidence in me. I look forward to the next 2 weeks, meeting with you, listening to your concerns, and telling you more about me and my conservative values.
13: Graham speaking to her supporters after advancing in the Senate primary runoff. Trump is headlining a rally at the Myrtle Beach Convention Center. Graham is facing Congressman Ralph Norman in South Carolina's Republican Senate primary runoff on Tuesday. The special Senate primary came after Senator Lindsey Graham's sudden death, the governor appointing his sister Darlene to serve out the remainder of his term, and she's running for his full term. Democrats are deciding between Boston, Denver, and Philadelphia for the 2028 DNC. Democratic National Regional Committee Chair Ken Martin discussing the decision on his X platform, saying each city presented a strong bid. Atlanta and Chicago were trimmed off the final list of potential sites. Denver has been the site of a growing progressive movement within the party, and Boston has a strong Democratic donor base. Philadelphia is in a key swing state that President Trump won in his last presidential election. Stay informed, stay connected, and subscribe. Follow VIN News This Hour wherever you get your podcasts. I'm Terry McCready for the Black Information Network.
18: Here's what's trending this hour. Iran is promising a devastating response to new U.S. economic sanctions. The Pentagon says more than 750 U.S. service members have been wounded since the war in Iran began in February. The department updated its database with another 50 injured this week. And the USS Abraham Lincoln is being relieved in the Middle East. Multiple reports say the replacement aircraft carrier, the USS George Washington, has arrived on site, giving the San Diego-based crew of the Lincoln a chance to come home. I'm Amber Payton, and that's what's trending.
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6: Former NFL star Antonio Brown will be in Tampa, Florida for his Miami court hearing Tuesday, facing an attempted second-degree murder charge. A judge has approved Brown's request to leave Miami through next Wednesday to participate in a family photo shoot. Brown, who has 8 children ranging from 2 months old to 12 years old, claims self-defense under Florida's Stand Your Ground law after allegedly shooting at someone during a Miami boxing event in May of 2025. Meanwhile, WNBA star Nneka Ogwumike says she'll retire at the end of this season. The 11-time All-Star told Boardroom she feels at peace and fulfilled.

0: across the country, and so are the questions about who's watching the watchers. In Jefferson Parish, Louisiana, one of those questions just cost a deputy his job. Investigators say Nathan Rome misused flock cameras. He ran his ex-fiancee's plate more than 3,200 times over several years. Sheriff Joe Lapinto fired him. Now Lapinto wants tighter controls on the system itself.
1: We are speaking with flock directly of what can we put into their program to make it better for us to be able to audit, for us to be able to see this in the future.
0: Right now, the system shows who ran the plate. It doesn't show why. Fox 8 in New Orleans asked residents what they think of the cameras. They're split.
2: I suppose it has its benefits for tracking criminals and stolen cars and that type of thing. I guess it's good. Anything that has a good can be misused, and that's the problem.
3: I mean, I know that they're trying to protect us and all, but if they're also looking into private citizens' information, then obviously that's not what we want.
0: Lapinto says Jefferson Parish is working with Flock now on better audit tools. He wants them in place before the next deputy crosses the line. Well, it looks like New Orleans may lean on Mardi Gras to help close a budget gap. City Council is weighing a new fee on Carnival crews, $850 for every float or truck that rolls in a parade. The city says it's $4 million short. That's the difference between what Carnival brings in and what it costs to run it. Council calls it the Carnival Gap Adjustment for Parade's fee. The money would cover public safety, traffic control, route management, barricades, and emergency crews. And finally, Georgia is becoming an AI powerhouse. A new national study ranks Metro Atlanta 10th on the continent for specialized tech talent. The firm behind it is CBRE. The numbers are striking. Georgia's AI workforce grew nearly 55% in just 1 year. It now tops 19,000 workers. That outpaces growth across the entire continent. Analysts say AI roles now make up nearly a third of all open tech listings nationwide. I'm Esther Dillard on your home for Black News First, the Black Information Network.
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8: Well, Wu-Tang Clan fans have a new documentary to look forward to. Netflix has acquired The Disciple, a Wu-Tang Fable, a feature-length film that explores the legendary group's impact through the eyes of devoted fans and the culture they helped create. The documentary is set to premiere on the streaming platform in October and features appearances from several Wu-Tang members, offering insights into the group's legacy, influence, and enduring connection with generations of listeners. And Jamie Foxx is returning to stand-up with a brand new Hulu comedy special. The Oscar-winning actor and comedian announced Jamie Foxx, Take Care of Yourself, which premieres October 7th on Hulu and Disney Plus internationally. The special is being described as Foxx's most personal and honest chapter yet, following his acclaimed 2024 Netflix special that addressed his recovery from a serious 2023 medical emergency. Foxx says he's bringing a fresh perspective to the stage, blending comedy, life lessons, and self-care. The special marks his first stand-up project for Hulu. With the latest in an

0: 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I'm Bree Wood on the Black Information Network, your home for Black News First.
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7: I'm Mike Moore on your home for 24/7 News. The Black Information Network. Dozens of protesters, many of whom are Black, showed up in support of Father Michael Flager outside of the Archdiocese headquarters in Chicago. They showed up for Flager, who is facing sexual abuse allegations. Protesters say Flager should be restored back in the pulpit immediately.
8: And he has a lot of haters out there, basically because of his stance, of his support for the Black community. He's a strong advocate for the uplift of the Black community.
9: They're trying to hurt Father Mike. The longer the wait, the greater the hurt.
7: Meanwhile, the Chicago Archdiocese says they're committed to conducting a thorough and impartial investigation. They will not be pressured into giving special treatment to anyone. A letter was sent to church leaders to accusing Flager of sexually abusing a minor female more than 30 years ago. The Lil Durk trial has begun with jury selection almost 2 years after the Chicago rapper's arrest for murder for hire.
10: This is in connection with an attempted hit on Quando Rondo that resulted in the death of the rapper's cousin. The judge is allowing background checks on potential jurors, with the defense team successfully arguing for this measure. Lil Durk faces multiple charges, including conspiracy to commit murder for hire and use of firearms in furtherance of a crime of violence resulting in death. The trial is expected to be lengthy and complex, with evidence such as texts, music videos, and interviews being allowed for presentation. I'm Mike Island on the Black Information Network.
7: We've learned about a plan to redevelop the shuttered Fort City Mall on Chicago's southwest side. Also, that plan is making its way to the City Council Zoning Committee.
11: The proposal to convert the property into a huge industrial complex was approved by the City Council Planning Commission. This resident opposes the plan.
12: Working class communities deserve more than just more jobs.
11: Opponents of the proposal would prefer an entertainment district. A judge did shut down the Fort City Mall earlier this summer due to poor conditions and safety issues. I'm Perry Williams.
7: Black Detroit rapper Sada Baby, whose real name is Cassata Sorrell, received 6 months probation for a felony drug charge following a 2025 traffic stop. Sorrell pleaded no contest to the charge as part of a plea agreement, with an additional habitual offender charge dropped. The arrest stemmed from a 2025 traffic stop where cops found pills in his car. Now our Washington Roundup. An aircraft carrier named after a Black military hero may be renamed after President Trump. The USS Doris Miller is named after a World War II sailor who dragged wounded soldiers to safety during the attack on Pearl Harbor and shot down a Japanese fighter plane with an anti-aircraft gun. He became the first Black service member to receive the Navy's second highest honor, the Navy Cross. The White House is announcing new sanctions against Cuba as part of the Trump administration's pressure campaign against Havana. The latest sanctions are aimed at leaders of the Cuban Institute of Friendship with the Peoples, with Secretary of State Marco Rubio saying exploits educational exchange in order to radicalize subversives. He said in a statement the Trump administration will not stand by while a hostile foreign power seeks to exploit our freedoms. And that's your Washington Roundup. I'm Mike Moore on your home for 24/7 News, the Black Information Network.
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16: The IRS says Americans got a much bigger tax payday this year. According to a new Government Accountability Office report, the IRS issued about $296 billion in tax refunds during the 2026 filing season. That is a whopping 17% year-over-year increase, totaling roughly $43 billion more than the 2025 filing season. And according to MoneyWise.com, it was not just because more people were filing. The average refund increased by $333. The IRS also sent out over 8 million additional refunds compared to last year. The White House is affectionately calling the increase the Trump bump, saying the larger refunds are a result of recent tax changes included in President Trump's One Big Beautiful Bill. The Government Accountability Office says new tax deductions like the no tax on tips and no tax on overtime help taxpayers get more money back. Money news at 24 and 54 minutes past each hour. I'm Nicole Deal on your home for Black News First, the Black Information Network.
17: I'm Amber Payton with BIN News Now. Springfield, Ohio Police Chief Allison Elliott says local officers are not involved in immigration enforcement and cannot act as federal immigration agents. The clarification comes as ICE activity increases after thousands of Haitian immigrants in Springfield lost temporary protected status. For the second year in a row, Baltimore ranks second in the nation for its violence prevention strategy. The Community Justice Action Fund evaluated 100 cities on intervention, prevention, and addressing the root causes of violence. Black Mayor Brandon Scott credits the city's progress to investing in prevention alongside constitutional law enforcement. Washington, D.C. ranks first. And Mississippi lawmakers are considering tying some college funding to graduation rates. But the Mississippi Legislative Black Caucus wants more data, warning the plan could hurt access to higher education. State Representative Zakiya Summers is calling for HBCU leaders to get involved. Get BIN News Now on demand 24/7 on the iHeartRadio app.
18: I'm Mike Stevens on your home for Black News First, the Black Information Network. Here's your top stories this hour. The BIN continues to follow the events related to the fate of Black Texas teenager Carmelo Anthony.
19: I made it my life's mission to ensure our children are loved, nurtured, and supported every step of the way.
18: That was his mother speaking to reporters after he stabbed a white teenager to death in Texas at a high school track meet. After he was convicted and sentenced to 35 years in prison, the appeal process continues now. His lawyers are still pushing for a new trial. The latest part of that appeal involves lawyers from both sides taking the stand to discuss a so-called gentleman's agreement to keep certain concerning behavior and texts by both teenagers out of the trial to prevent it from becoming more racial than it already was. But that also meant the jury did not hear evidence that may have changed the outcome. It's not known when there will be a decision about a new trial. A lack of air conditioning in apartments and homes for black families is a big problem around the country, especially during heat waves like the ones currently hitting many places. Well, in largely black Houston, a new city ordinance will require landlords to provide working air conditioning in all rental properties. The city council approved the measure this week by a vote of 12-2. The ordinance will close a loophole that allow property owners to get by with simply providing window screens. But landlords won't be required to install central air in older buildings. A window unit or portable air conditioner in each apartment will satisfy the new rules. Well, this is part of a bittersweet moment for a little black girl in South Florida. The child is a fighter, but she has a long road ahead in her recovery. The little girl was able to leave the hospital burn unit after spending the last several months there. Almost 60% of the body of the 11-year-old was burned in a car fire. Her brother was driving when the crash happened. It caused his sister to be so severely injured.
20: It's very emotional. It's a very emotional day for each and every one of us.
18: Black medical professionals, hospital staff, and firefighters of all backgrounds were there to support Abigail as she was wheeled out of the hospital.
21: It definitely is a testament to the amazing team that we have here at the Miami Burn Center. It's been hard on all of us, I would say, emotionally and physically.
18: This is the firefighter who pulled her out of the burning car.
22: The strength it takes to be in that situation and handle it the way she has is incredible. Every time I see her, every time I get to talk to her, she's laughing, she's smiling. It's a type of like beauty and strength that is just a blessing from God. It's so great to see her get to this point.
18: And while she's home now, doctors say she will still be coming back for treatments with hope better days are ahead. For more stories of interest to the black community, log on to BINnews.com. I'm Mike Stevens on your home for Black News First, the Black Information Network.
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23: On your home for 24/7 news, the Black Information Network. And here's what's happening right now. Police are investigating a double homicide on Chicago's West Side. Correspondent Perry Williams has more.
11: The family of Joanne Perry says she was an innocent bystander as she was on her way to the store in the 300 block of South Pulaski.
24: 10 seconds is all it takes to think about the outcomes, the recourse of which caused other people pain and heartbreak. It's just not right.
11: Authorities say the second victim was the target, and he died from multiple gunshot wounds. The shooter and another suspect left the scene in a black vehicle. I'm Perry Williams.
23: One person is injured following a shooting at a park in West Seattle, Washington State. The Seattle Police Department says a 40-year-old man was shot around 1:50 yesterday afternoon in Rox Hill Park. Firefighters found him suffering from multiple gunshot wounds and took him to the hospital, where he was last listed in serious condition. Police say they're still searching for the suspect. A black man, Anthony Alonzo, who had been arrested on murder charges in the San Francisco Bay Area, had always maintained his innocence. The Alameda County District Attorney's Office recently dismissed the murder case against him due to a lack of proof and problems with the evidence. Ballistic tests on the suspected murder weapon ultimately vindicated Alonzo, confirming his innocence. Despite spending almost 2 years in jail, he was released after the case was dismissed. The victim, DeAndre Irvin, was shot and killed in Oakland in 2022, and Alonzo was arrested 2 weeks later, but was not charged until 2 years later. Crews are still working to restore power to thousands of customers in northwest Indiana after last week's storm. Gary, Indiana, with the largest black population in the state, has the most residents impacted by the storms in the area. The Northern Indiana Public Service Company says it's working around the clock to resolve the issue, including bringing in assistance from out of state. The company expects power to be restored to remaining customers in Gary by midnight on August 25th. And now to the San Francisco Bay Area. A teenager is in hot water for allegedly bringing a gun to school in San Francisco. Police officers were called to a school on Scott Street late Wednesday morning after the student was allegedly found with the firearm. No injuries were reported and there was no threat to the school. The suspect was taken into custody and charges against them are pending. Seattle Public Schools and the Seattle Education Association are in a race against time to reach a new contract agreement before the start of the upcoming school year. The current contract is set to expire on August 31st, and the teachers' union has threatened to strike if the deal isn't reached. The union's bargaining proposals focus on student outcomes, including reasonable class sizes, support for students' social, emotional, and behavioral needs, and improvements to the special education program. While the school district is facing an $87 million budget deficit, the union is asking for salary increases at a more modest rate. Parents are hopeful that the 2026-2027 school year won't be delayed, with some expressing support for educators in the labor negotiations. I'm Kevin Brown on your home for Black News First, the Black Information Network.
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2: Tupac Shakur murder trial is underway in Las Vegas. Prosecutors say Dwayne Keefe D. Davis helped arm the shooters while his defense calls the case fiction.
6: To the black community.
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4: New Orleans is facing a $110 million budget gap. The city will hold town hall meetings where residents can speak up.
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7: BIN News this hour, I'm Terry McCready. Progressive Senator Bernie Sanders is throwing his support behind Florida's black state representative, Angie Nixon, who pulled off an upset victory in the state's Senate Democratic primary.
8: They need housing, right? They need universal health care. They want universal child care to help lower their costs so that they can just be able to live without struggling or anything like that.
7: Nixon on CNN. Sanders wrote on social media, Angie Nixon is proof that organized people can take on organized money and win. Outspent more than 16-1, she won in a landslide. Working people all over the country are sick and tired of status quo politics and status quo policies. A gracious Nixon took to social media saying in part, Senator Bernie Sanders has been a champion for working people his entire career, and I'm proud to have stood alongside him in 2016. And to carry that fight forward. A Missouri judge says a state congressional map that was redrawn to favor Republicans may be used in the midterm elections. The judge ruling in Jefferson City that it was too late to hold a referendum on redistricting and said changing the maps at this late juncture is not just impractical, it is impossible. The group that filed the lawsuit is appealing to the state Supreme Court. L.A.'s Black Mayor Karen Bass and Councilwoman Nithia Raman are clashing ahead of the November election. At a debate in Sherman Oaks this week, Bass and Raman addressed homelessness, policing, and their support for Hollywood. Bass said Raman has a weak legislative record and missed meetings when it was time to vote on a tax credit supporting the entertainment industry. Raman went after Bass's signature program to address homelessness, calling it too expensive and unsustainable. Bass blamed Raman's vote against increasing the size of the LAPD for the recruitment issues it's currently facing. President Trump in South Carolina today stumping for Republican Senator Darlene Graham.
9: Most importantly, I want to thank the Republican voters of South Carolina for having confidence in me. I look forward to the next 2 weeks, meeting with you, listening to your concerns, and telling you more about me and my conservative values.
7: Graham speaking to her supporters after advancing in the Senate primary runoff. Trump is headlining a rally at the Myrtle Beach Convention Center. Graham is facing Congressman Ralph Norman in South Carolina's Republican Senate primary runoff on Tuesday. The special Senate primary came after Senator Lindsey Graham's sudden death, the governor appointing his sister Darlene to serve out the remainder of his term, and she's running for his full term. Democrats are deciding between Boston, Denver, and Philadelphia for the 2028 DNC. Democratic National Committee Chair Ken Martin discussing the decision on his X platform, saying each city presented a strong bid. Atlanta and Chicago were trimmed off the final list of potential sites. Denver has been the site of a growing progressive movement within the party, and Boston has a strong Democratic donor base. Philadelphia is in a key swing state that President Trump won in his last presidential election. Stay informed, stay connected, and subscribe. Follow VIN News This Hour wherever you get your podcasts. I'm Terry McCready for the Black Information Network.
10: Here's what's trending this hour. The woman who allegedly plotted to bomb the New York Capitol building in Albany is also accused of having terrorist ties. Construction can continue on building the White House ballroom for now. And the Mid-Atlantic and Carolinas are getting drenched with torrential rain. This after Thursday's thunderstorms produced at least two tornadoes and widespread flash flooding across much of the I-95 corridor. Now heavy rain will shift south, with the majority of the East Coast still to face flood risk this weekend. I'm Amber Payton, and that's what's trending.
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12: A Boston Celtics legend is getting a permanent tribute at his HBCU. Sam Jones, a 10-time NBA champion and Naismith Basketball Hall of Famer, will be honored with a sculpture at North Carolina Central University, where his basketball career began. Jones played at NCCU from 1951 to 1954 and again during the 1956-57 season, finishing his college career with 1,745 points, still second on the school's all-time scoring list. He went on to spend all 12 seasons of his NBA career with the Boston Celtics, winning 10 championships and earning 5 All-Star selections. Known as Mr. Clutch, Jones scored more than 15,000 points during his NBA career. The sculpture will be unveiled before the NCCU men's basketball game against South Carolina State and will remain on permanent display inside the McDougald McLendon Arena. With the latest in HBCU news, I'm Morgan Wood on the Black Information Network.
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19: Opinions, beliefs, and viewpoints expressed in this commentary are those of the author and do not necessarily represent those of BIN and its founding partners and employees. Now it's time to bring the funk with Roland S. Martin.
20: How many times have y'all heard me say ballots always beats bucks? In Florida, U.S. Senate race, Alex Vindman raised $16.4 million, racked up numerous endorsements. State Representative Angie Nixon raised barely more than $1 million, and then she crushes him in the Democratic primary. I talked to her on Roland Martin Unfiltered about how she won.
21: This was all about good old grassroots organizing. And so I have been an organizer for nearly 2 decades here in the state of Florida, and I've built up a coalition all across the state of Florida. I don't know why people seem to forget that I have led statewide organizations working to build power in low-income and hardworking communities for nearly 2 decades. And we had a great message, and Ashley Moody and Donald Trump, they're so out of touch. And we were able to really talk about the issues that people cared about. The fact that they were working less and less and less and making more money and getting richer. And meanwhile, hardworking everyday people were working more and still struggling just to stay ahead. And so the people across the state of Florida, across this country, they are tired of the status quo. They are tired of the same old thing. They are tired of politicians that are only looking out for their billionaire friends and family and these corrupt corporations and campaign donors. They're ready for change and they trust me, right? Like, I have been doing the work for, again, nearly 2 decades. And so the people in the state of Florida trust me. I ran up numbers in Duval County where I'm from, 80%. I'm so happy that my county turned out for me. It was amazing.
20: And if we turn out in November, she could win. I'm Roland Martin of the Black Information Network.
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12: I'm Morgan Wood on your home for 24/7 News. The Black Information Network. The DMV is leading the nation in violence prevention, with Washington, D.C. ranked number 1 and Baltimore, Maryland coming in at number 2 for the second year in a row. The rankings from the Community Justice Action Fund evaluated 100 cities based on factors including violence intervention, addressing root causes, and investment in prevention. During a recent press conference focused on gun safety and storage, Congressman Kwaisi Mfume praised Baltimore Mayor Brandon Scott's efforts to reduce gun violence.
25: There's so many nameless and faceless individuals in this city and elsewhere who won't see another year because of violence. And so the work you've done to drive down the murder rate, the rate of shootings and everything else to make communities safer is very important. Sometimes people don't feel safe simply because they've not felt safe in many, many years, but they are much safer. And that's the statistic and that's the bottom line.
12: Mayor Scott says Baltimore's progress comes from being intentional about public safety, including investing in intervention and prevention alongside constitutional law enforcement.
11: We're talking about saving lives. Far too often, we've seen how careless gun ownership has led to preventable deaths, especially among young people.
12: As part of those prevention efforts, Mayor Scott, Johns Hopkins University, and the Enoch Pratt Free Library have launched a safe firearm storage program. The initiative provides free cable locks and free biometric safes at select library branches. The program was funded with $245,000 secured by Congressman Mfume. Baltimore residents 18 and older can pick up devices anonymously without having to answer questions. The focus on safe firearm storage comes as a 12-year-old boy in Northeast D.C. is facing manslaughter charges in connection with a deadly shooting last month. The boy told the judge he was playing with his older brother's gun inside their home on July 11th when it went off, killing 13-year-old Ahmad Mims. The 13-year-old will remain detained at the D.C. Youth Services Center. A judge has also ordered a mental health evaluation with another hearing scheduled next week. And D.C. students are showing gains in reading proficiency but continue to struggle to reach pre-pandemic math performance levels. Education officials released the latest D.C. CAPE test results recently, showing small improvements in both English language arts and math. Nearly 40% of students are considered proficient in reading, while just over 28% are proficient in math. Education leaders say math scores have improved every year since 2022, but more work is needed to close the gap and reach pre-pandemic levels. I'm Morgan Wood on the Black Information Network, your home for Black news first.
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13: The DNC announced it's suing the Trump administration, seeking records related to potential federal seizure of ballots, voting machines, and other elected equipment.
18: To police misconduct.
22: Over 50 police officers have already been charged with stalking people using flock cameras.
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23: The family of Keith Porter is demanding answers nearly 8 months after the Black Los Angeles father was fatally shot by an off-duty ICE agent.
6: That matters to you. 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
24: Amazon's drone delivery service could soon be coming to your city or a city nearby. The online shopping giant is pushing a major expansion of its Prime Air drone delivery program into nearly 500 cities and towns across the U.S. by the end of the year. It's all part of the company's ambitious efforts to speed up deliveries, and it's not just limited to Prime members, but Prime members who are using the drone delivery service will get lower prices, like free delivery on eligible orders of $50 or more, and a delivery fee of just $2.99 for eligible orders under $50. And here's something else that's important. The items must be small enough to fit in the drone and are usually for items weighing 5 pounds or less. The expansion into more major cities means more customers could soon receive eligible orders by drone, with packages flown directly from local fulfillment centers to designated delivery locations. Amazon says the goal is to reduce delivery times and increase convenience. Money news at 24 and 54 minutes past each hour. I'm Nicole Deal on your home for Black News First, the Black Information Network.
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26: Many communities across the U.S. continue to push back against data centers. Historically, Black communities have dealt with chemical plants and other environmental concerns where they live. Data centers are a newer wrinkle, which apparently are creating more environmental issues. According to Fox 28, data centers and developers say their projects benefit communities by creating new jobs and provide a boost to local economic development. They also say the centers help to develop increased property tax revenue and business opportunities. Data centers are in operation in places like Virginia, Texas, and California, and house more than 4,000 centers. In Tennessee, a Black mayor is holding the data centers accountable, ensuring that they are in compliance with regulations. Take Memphis, for instance. Mayor Paul Young tells WHBQ he is looking at all angles regarding compliance of data centers.
0: They're using closed-loop systems for water to reduce water consumption, looking at controls on the air emissions. All of those are things that we want to codify, and any other projects that come to our community, we want to make sure that they're abiding by the same rules.
26: The African-American mayor is also dealing with another big issue regarding new technology and fighting crime, Flock cameras. Flock is a brand name for the cameras, which are manufactured by Flock Safety. The cameras capture photos of passing vehicles. They get the license plate numbers and the make and model and color of a vehicle. Young says they are helpful and cites the success of tracking down a man who went on a shooting spree in his city a few years ago.
0: Once we knew what car he was in, every time that car passed one of our Flock cameras, we were able to identify where he was in real time. We need assets like that as a part of our crime fighting toolkit, but what we have to do is make sure that it's responsibly used.
26: Young, like his counterparts across the U.S., is making sure to curb violations by law enforcement personnel in the use of the camera systems. A black city council president in a Midwest city is running for mayor against the white incumbent who is a member of the same political party. According to ABC6, while the contest isn't about race, Council President Shannon Harden says he is looking for a change in the way the city is being run.
1: And I believe the way we've always done things is part of what is keeping us from doing better. But the people have to be a part of it.
26: Harden, in a recent press conference in Columbus, Ohio, announcing his run for mayor, explains how he will operate differently than incumbent Mayor Andrew Ginther.
1: As your mayor, I will be present in the community, not just when election is coming up, but all the time. I will listen to everybody, not just the folks who can write a big check. I won't be afraid to call out those in power when I believe they are wrong, including those in my own party.
26: Harden has served as city council president since 2018. Ginther was elected mayor in 2015 and is in his third term, ABC6 says. The 25th anniversary of the September 11th, 2001 attacks will be marked by the MLB Network with a new documentary. It's called When America Took the Field and will make its debut on Thursday, September 10th. The two-hour documentary will take a deep dive into how baseball brought Americans together following the attacks. I'm Mike Island on your home for Black News First, the Black Information Network.
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8: I'm Amber Payton with BIN News Now. 2 months after the Boyle Heights warehouse fire in Los Angeles, Lineage Logistics says cleanup is in the final stretch after removing 85 million pounds of rotting food. But Black Mayor Karen Bass says city crews still found food and...
18: Lineage is a multi-billion dollar company.
8: But Black Mayor Karen Bass says city crews still found food waste inside Thursday. The family of Black D.C. go-go legend Chuck Brown is pulling its support from Saturday's annual Chuck Brown Day. The family says organizers excluded them from the planning process and the event no longer reflects the collaboration and respect Brown's legacy deserves. And 4 Alabama HBCUs are receiving $1 million each from the James and Judith K. Diamond Foundation. The funding will support permanent endowments at Miles, Oakwood, Stillman, and Tuskegee as part of a larger UNCF campaign. 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
27: I'm Bree Wood on your home for 24/7 News, the Black Information Network. Here's what's happening in your region right now. Faith leaders and members of multiple religious communities gathered outside Central Synagogue in Midtown Manhattan to show support for the Jewish community following an attack during a Shabbat service last Friday. Nassau County executive and gubernatorial candidate Bruce Blakeman was among those attending the rally.
7: We have to fight anti-Semitism. We have to fight the attack on American values. We have to fight against anti-Christianity, which is raising its ugly head also.
27: Supporters also called on Mayor Zahram Mamdani to tone down what they described as anti-Israel rhetoric. Meanwhile, 46-year-old Larry Montez is facing federal hate crime charges after authorities say he assaulted a woman inside the synagogue. The investigation is ongoing. A mystery surrounding a human skull donated to a Goodwill store in Chelsea, Michigan, has taken a new turn. Police now say forensic testing determined the skull belonged to a Black woman between the ages of 20 and 49, and it was not a medical or teaching specimen as initially suspected. The skull was discovered at a Goodwill donation site in January, wrapped in a shirt and covered with traces of soil. After months of investigation and more than 20 public tips, authorities have been unable to identify either the woman or the person who donated the skull. The case has now been turned over to the FBI, which will conduct additional DNA testing at its crime lab in Quantico, Virginia. Investigators are asking anyone with information to contact Chelsea police. President Trump says he wants the United States to remain the global leader in cryptocurrency and emerging technology. Speaking at the White House, Trump voiced strong support for Bitcoin and other digital assets, saying maintaining America's dominance in crypto is key to preserving its broader technological leadership.
9: We're ensuring that America remains the undisputed leader, not only in Bitcoin and crypto, but also technologies like prediction markets, artificial intelligence, and much more.
27: The president was joined by cryptocurrency executives and technology industry leaders for the event, which also served as a kickoff for the Commodity Futures Trading Commission's Innovation Advisory Committee. Trump said the administration wants to ensure innovation continues to grow in the U.S. rather than moving overseas. Ku Klux Klan recruitment flyers have been discovered in Dearborn Heights in Michigan following this week's anti-Muslim demonstration surrounding the Dearborn City Council meeting. The flyers, linked to the Trinity White Knights of the Ku Klux Klan in Ohio, included a QR code and message promoting so-called neighborhood patrols. The discovery comes days after a crusader march organized by right-wing activist Jake Lang and Detroit pastor Lorenzo Sewell drew protesters who argued that America is a Christian nation. Local officials and community leaders have condemned the flyers and any messages promoting hate or intimidation. And the University of Michigan is opening the doors to Wolverine Village, a major new student housing community designed to help meet growing demand on campus. The development adds more than 2,300 beds and includes apartment-style housing, study spaces, fitness areas, and community gathering spots. University leaders say Wolverine Village is part of a broader effort to expand housing options and improve the student experience in Ann Arbor. The new complex officially opens this weekend as thousands of students return to campus for the start of the fall semester. I'm Bree Wood on your home for Black News First, the Black Information Network.
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19: I'm Amber Payton on your home for 24/7 News, the Black Information Network. Here's what's happening in your region right now. A former Mecklenburg County detention officer is suing Sheriff Gary McFadden, Charlotte's first Black sheriff, claiming she was fired after reporting sexual harassment and discrimination on the job. Carmen Tillman alleges a supervisor made repeated unwanted sexual comments and advances, and that she faced retaliation after reporting the conduct.
20: He sued Gary McFadden
11: him because he is the sheriff of Mecklenburg County.
19: Tillman's attorney Jake Motla tells WCNC Charlotte the allegations are especially troubling because the conduct allegedly occurred in 2022 and 2023. After filing complaints, Tillman says she received disciplinary write-ups and was eventually terminated.
11: They gave her a lie detector test. You know, when they were doing this internal investigation, and as my client was extremely distraught on that day in question, and was distraught while being administered this test. And then the results of that test were inconclusive.
19: The sheriff's office says the allegations were previously reviewed by internal affairs and handled appropriately, but declined further comment because the lawsuit is pending. Community leaders and clergy in Southeast D.C. gathered this week to reflect on the legacy of Dion Kaye, the black 18-year-old whose 2020 police-involved shooting death sparked protest and renewed calls for police accountability. During the event, the family's attorney announced that the Kaye family and D.C. Attorney General Brian Schwab's office have finalized a settlement in the wrongful death case after months of negotiations. A civil jury awarded the family $655,000 last year, but the city appealed that judgment before eventually reaching a settlement. The final amount has not been disclosed, though the Washington Informer reports it is less than the jury award, but more than the attorney general could approve on his own. Kaye was fatally shot by an MPD officer in Congress Heights in September 2020. HBCU Howard University is launching its first artificial intelligence certificate program for undergraduate students this school year. The new program is open to juniors and seniors from any major and is designed to give students a foundation in AI, ethics, and real-world applications. The 9-credit certificate includes courses on AI tools, responsible AI, and how the technology is being used across different fields. University leaders say the goal is to prepare students for a workforce increasingly shaped by artificial intelligence while helping them understand both the benefits and the risks of the technology. Fort Monroe in Hampton, Virginia will host African Landing Commemoration Week beginning Saturday, honoring the 1619 arrival of the first recorded Africans in English North America at Point Comfort. The week-long observance celebrates the resilience and legacy of African descended people through workshops, cultural performances, art exhibits, and community events. Highlights include an African Landing Day ceremony, a Black Expo Unity Market, and a national ceremony of remembrance and renewal. The week will conclude August 29th with the unveiling of the first sculpture at the African Landing Memorial Plaza. For more on these stories, plus international, national, state, and local news impacting the Black community, listen to the Black Information Network on the iHeartRadio app or log on to BINnews.com. 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I'm Amber Payton on your home for Black News First, the Black Information Network.
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10: Most people know about Restaurant Week, but not everyone knows there's a Black Restaurant Week born in Houston, Texas in 2016 and is now spreading to cities across the country. It's more than just menus. It's a movement.
11: And so we really want to create something that was more all-inclusive to the creative things we were seeing happening in the food scene.
10: That's one of the three founders, Fallon Farrell.
11: As we've grown through the years, we've literally watched businesses start off as like a pop-up food tent and now having like two or three locations.
10: From soul food kitchens to hidden gem caterers, Black Restaurant Week shines a light where it's long been missing. It's helped generate tens of millions of dollars for Black-owned businesses, keeping legacies alive and creating new ones. And it's part of Black history still being written every time a diner takes that first bite. I'm Esther Dillard for the Black Information Network.
9: BIN Norfolk.
12: Global Voices. Lasting
13: when
12: impact.
13: It was time to vote on a tax credit supporting the entertainment industry. Rahman went after Bass's signature program to address homelessness, calling it too expensive and unsustainable. Bass blamed Rahman's vote against increasing the size of the LAPD for the recruitment issues it's currently facing. President Trump in South Carolina today stumping for Republican Senator Darlene Graham.
14: Most importantly, I want to thank the Republican voters of South Carolina for having confidence in me. I look forward to the next 2 weeks, meeting with you, listening to your concerns, and telling you more about me and my conservative values.
13: Graham speaking to her supporters after advancing in the Senate primary runoff. Trump is headlining a rally at the Myrtle Beach Convention Center. Graham is facing Congressman Ralph Norman in South Carolina's Republican Senate primary runoff on Tuesday. The special Senate primary came after Senator Lindsey Graham's sudden death, the governor appointing his sister Darlene to serve out the remainder of his term, and she's running for his full term. Democrats are deciding between Boston, Denver, and Philadelphia for the 2028 DNC. Democratic National National Committee Chair Ken Martin discussing the decision on his X platform, saying each city presented a strong bid. Atlanta and Chicago were trimmed off the final list of potential sites. Denver has been the site of a growing progressive movement within the party, and Boston has a strong Democratic donor base. Philadelphia is in a key swing state that President Trump won in his last presidential election. Stay informed, stay connected, and subscribe. Follow VIN News This Hour wherever you get your podcasts. I'm Terry McCready for the Black Information Network.
15: Here's what's trending this hour. Iran is promising a devastating response to new U.S. economic sanctions. The Pentagon says more than 750 U.S. service members have been wounded since the war in Iran began in February. The department updated its database with another 50 injured this week. And the USS Abraham Lincoln is being relieved in the Middle East. Multiple reports say the replacement aircraft carrier, the USS George Washington, has arrived on site, giving the San Diego-based crew of the Lincoln a chance to come home. I'm Amber Payton, and that's what's trending.
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17: Former NFL star Antonio Brown will be in Tampa, Florida for his Miami court hearing Tuesday, facing an attempted second-degree murder charge. A judge has approved Brown's request to leave Miami through next Wednesday to participate in a family photo shoot. Brown, who has 8 children ranging from 2 months old to 12 years old, claims self-defense under Florida's Stand Your Ground law after allegedly shooting at someone during a Miami boxing event in May of 2025. Meanwhile, WNBA star Nneka Ogwumike says she'll retire at the end of this season. The 11-time All-Star told Boardroom she feels at peace and fulfilled by her basketball career. The 35-year-old was the number one overall pick by the Los Angeles Sparks in 2012 and is the franchise's all-time leader in scoring, field goals, steals, and double-doubles. She also spent the last decade as president of the WNBA Players Association. And in the NBA, James Harden is staying in Cleveland. The 11-time All-Star has agreed to a reported 3-year, $97 million deal with the Cleveland Cavaliers. With the latest in sports, I'm Morgan Wood on the Black Information Network, your home for Black news first.
16: Our news,

0: cameras. There's Blunt.
1: I suppose it has its benefits for tracking criminals and stolen cars and that type of thing. I guess it's good. Anything that has a good can be misused, and that's the problem.
2: I mean, I know that they're trying to protect us and all, but if they're also looking into private citizens' information, then obviously that's not what we want.
0: LaPinto says Jefferson Parish is working with Flock now on better audit tools. He wants them in place before the next deputy crosses the line. Well, it looks like New Orleans may lean on Mardi Gras to help close a budget gap. City Council is weighing a new fee on Carnival Cruise, $850 for every float or truck that rolls in a parade. The city says it's $4 million short. That's the difference between what Carnival brings in and what it costs to run it. Council calls it the Carnival Gap Adjustment for Parade's fee. The money would cover public safety, traffic control, route management, barricades, and emergency crews. And finally, Georgia is becoming an AI powerhouse. A new national study ranks Metro Atlanta 10th on the continent for specialized tech talent. The firm behind it is CBRE. The numbers are striking. Georgia's AI workforce grew nearly 55% in just 1 year. It now tops 19,000 workers. That outpaces growth across the entire continent. Analysts say AI roles now make up nearly a third of all open tech listings nationwide. I'm Esther Dillard on your home for Black News First, the Black Information Network.
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7: And Keithy D. Davis is accused of orchestrating Shakur's 1996 murder. On the stand, former LAPD detective Darren Dupree testified that Davis admitted his role in the killing during a 2008 interview about the murder of the notorious B.I.G. Dupree says Davis laid out how he orchestrated Shakur's killing. The tape interview was played in court Friday as prosecutors worked to link Davis to the shooting. Elsewhere in entertainment, Mariah Carey is celebrating 25 years of glitter with a special vinyl release. The singer's eighth studio album will make its vinyl debut 25 years after its original release. The standard edition will be pressed on midnight purple vinyl, while the deluxe version comes on glittering pink vinyl. The deluxe edition will also include Out Here on My Own, Lover Boy, and Never Too Far, Hero. Fans can pre-order now, with the vinyl expected to ship out around October 30th. With the latest in entertainment, I'm Morgan Wood on the Black Information Network.
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3: Use the Black Information Network. Dozens of protesters, many of whom are black, showed up in support of Father Michael Flager outside of the Archdiocese headquarters in Chicago. They showed up for Flager, who is facing sexual abuse allegations. Protesters say Flager should be restored back in the pulpit immediately.
4: And he has a lot of haters out there, basically because of his stance, of his support for the black community. He's a strong advocate for the uplift of the black community.
5: They're trying to hurt Father Mike. The longer the wait, the greater the hurt.
3: Meanwhile, the Chicago Archdiocese says they're committed to conducting a thorough and impartial investigation. They will not be pressured into giving special treatment to anyone. A letter was sent to church leaders accusing Flager of sexually abusing a minor female more than 30 years ago. The Lil Durk trial has begun with jury selection almost 2 years after the Chicago rapper's arrest for murder for hire.
6: This is in connection with an attempted hit on Quando Rondo that resulted in the death of the rapper's cousin. The judge is allowing background checks on potential jurors, with the defense team successfully arguing for this measure. Lil Durk faces multiple charges, including conspiracy to commit murder for hire and use of firearms in furtherance of a crime of violence resulting in death. The trial is expected to be lengthy and complex, with evidence such as texts, music videos, and interviews being allowed for presentation. I'm Mike Island on the Black Information Network.
3: We've learned about a plan to redevelop the shuttered Fort City Mall on Chicago's southwest side. Also, that plan is making its way to the City Council Zoning Committee.
7: The proposal to convert the property into a huge industrial complex was approved by the City Council Planning Commission. This resident opposes the plan.
8: Working class communities deserve more than just more jobs.
7: Opponents of the proposal would prefer an entertainment district. A judge did shut down the Fort City Mall earlier this summer due to poor conditions and safety issues. I'm Perry Williams.
3: Black Detroit rapper Sada Baby, whose real name is Kasada Sorrell, received 6 months probation for a felony drug charge following a 2025 traffic stop. Sorrell pleaded no contest to the charge as part of a plea agreement, with an additional habitual offender charge dropped. The arrest stemmed from a 2025 traffic stop where cops found pills in his car. Now our Washington Roundup. An aircraft carrier named after our black military hero may be renamed after President Trump. The USS Doris Miller is named after a World War II sailor who dragged wounded soldiers to safety during the attack on Pearl Harbor and shot down a Japanese fighter plane with an anti-aircraft gun. He became the first black service member to receive the Navy's second highest honor, the Navy Cross. The White House is announcing new sanctions against Cuba as part of the Trump administration's pressure campaign against Havana. The latest sanctions are aimed at leaders of the Cuban Institute of Friendship with the Peoples, with Secretary of State Marco Rubio saying exploits educational exchange in order to radicalize subversives. He said in a statement the Trump administration will not stand by while a hostile foreign power seeks to exploit our freedoms. And that's your Washington Roundup. I'm Mike Moore on your home for 24/7 News, the Black Information Network.
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12: Refunds during the 2026 filing season. That is a whopping 17% year-over-year increase, totaling roughly $43 billion more than the 2025 filing season. And according to MoneyWise.com, it was not just because more people were filing. The average refund increased by $333. The IRS also sent out over 8 million additional refunds compared to last year. The White House is affectionately calling the increase the Trump bump, saying the larger refunds are a result of recent tax changes included in President Trump's One Big Beautiful Bill. The Government Accountability Office says new tax deductions like the no tax on tips and no tax on overtime help taxpayers get more money back. Money news at 24 and 54 minutes past each hour. I'm Nicole Deal on your home for Black News First, the Black Information Network.
13: I'm Amber Payton with BIN News Now. Springfield, Ohio Police Chief Allison Elliott says local officers are not involved in immigration enforcement and cannot act as federal immigration agents. The clarification comes as ICE activity increases after thousands of Haitian immigrants in Springfield lost temporary protected status. For the second year in a row, Baltimore ranks second in the nation for its violence prevention strategy. The Community Justice Action Fund evaluated 100 cities on intervention, prevention, and addressing the root causes of violence. Black Mayor Brandon Scott credits the city's progress to investing in prevention alongside constitutional law enforcement. Washington, D.C. ranks first. And Mississippi lawmakers are considering tying some college funding to graduation rates, but the Mississippi Legislative Black Caucus wants more data, warning the plan could hurt access to higher education. State Representative Zakiya Summers is calling for HBCU leaders to get involved. Get BIN News Now on demand 24/7 on the iHeartRadio app.
14: I'm Mike Stevens on your home for Black News First, the Black Information Network. Here's your top stories this hour. The BIN continues to follow the events related to the fate of Black Texas teenager Carmelo Anthony. We now know the new judge in the case has until sometime Monday to make a decision about whether to grant a new trial or not.
15: What do we want?
16: Justice!
15: When do we want it?
16: Now!
14: Those are a group of Black supporters outside the courtroom where the judge is deciding whether a new trial will be allowed. Anthony stabbed a white teenager to death in Texas at a high school track meet. After he was convicted and sentenced to 35 years in prison, the appeals process started and continues. His lawyers are still pushing for a new trial with the new judge. The latest part of that appeal involves lawyers from both sides taking the stand to discuss an agreement they had with each other to keep certain information about each of the young men involved out of the trial to prevent it from becoming more racial than it already was. But that also meant the jury did not hear evidence that may have perhaps changed the outcome. Again, a decision about a new trial is expected sometime on Monday. A lack of air conditioning in apartments and homes for Black families is a big problem around the country, especially during heat waves like the ones currently hitting many places. Well, in largely Black Houston, a new city ordinance will require landlords to provide working air conditioning in all rental properties. The city council approved the measure this week by a vote of 12-2. The ordinance will close a loophole that allow property owners to get by with simply providing window screens. But landlords won't be required to install central air in older buildings. A window unit or portable air conditioner in each apartment will satisfy the new rules. Well, this is part of a bittersweet moment for a little Black girl in South Florida. The child is a fighter, but she has a long road ahead in her recovery. The little girl was able to leave the hospital burn unit after spending the last several months there. Almost 60% of the body of the 11-year-old was burned in a car fire. Her brother was driving when the crash happened. It caused his sister to be so severely injured.
11: It's very emotional. It's a very emotional day for each and every one of us.
14: Black medical professionals, hospital staff, and firefighters of all backgrounds were there to support Abigail as she was wheeled out of the hospital.
16: It definitely is a testament to the amazing team that we have here at the Miami Burn Center. It's been hard on all of us, I would say, emotionally and physically.
14: This is the firefighter who pulled her out of the burning car.
17: The strength it takes to be in that situation and handle it the way she has is incredible. Every time I see her, every time I get to talk to her, she's laughing, she's smiling. It's a type of like beauty and strength that is just a blessing from God.
14: And while she's home now, doctors say she will still be coming back for treatments with hope better days are ahead. I'm Mike Stevens on your home for Black News First, the Black Information Network.
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20: I'm Kevin Brown on your home for 24/7 News, the Black Information Network. And here's what's happening right now. Police are investigating a double homicide on Chicago's West Side. Correspondent Perry Williams has more.
7: The family of Joanne Perry says she was an innocent bystander as she was on her way to the store in the 300 block of South Pulaski.
21: 10 seconds is all it takes to think about the outcomes of the course of which caused other people pain and heartbreak. It's just not right.
7: Authorities say the second victim was the target, and he died from multiple gunshot wounds. The shooter and another suspect left the scene in a black vehicle. I'm Perry Williams.
20: One person is injured following a shooting at a park in West Seattle, Washington State. The Seattle Police Department says a 40-year-old man was shot around 1:50 yesterday afternoon in Rox Hill Park. Firefighters found him suffering from multiple gunshot wounds and took him to the hospital, where he was last listed in serious condition. Police say they're still searching for the suspect. A black man, Anthony Alonzo, who had been arrested on murder charges in the San Francisco Bay Area, had always maintained his innocence. The Alameda County District Attorney's Office recently dismissed the murder case against him due to a lack of proof and problems with the evidence. Ballistic tests on the suspected murder weapon ultimately vindicated Alonzo, confirming his innocence. Despite spending almost 2 years in jail, he was released after the case was dismissed. The victim, DeAndre Irvin, was shot and killed in Oakland in 2022, and Alonzo was arrested 2 weeks later, but was not charged until 2 years later. Crews are still working to restore power to thousands of customers in Northwest Indiana after last week's storm. Gary, Indiana, with the largest black population in the state, has the most residents impacted by the storms in the area. The Northern Indiana Public Service Company says it's working around the clock to resolve the issue, including bringing in assistance from out of state. The company expects power to be restored to remaining customers in Gary by midnight on August 25th. And now to the San Francisco Bay Area. A teenager is in hot water for allegedly bringing a gun to school in San Francisco. Police officers were called to a school on Scott Street late Wednesday morning after the student was allegedly found with the firearm. No injuries were reported, and there was no threat to the school. The suspect was taken into custody, and charges against them are pending. Seattle Public Schools and the Seattle Education Association are in a race against time to reach a new contract agreement before the start of the upcoming school year. The current contract is set to expire on August 31st, and the teachers' union has threatened to strike if the deal isn't reached. The union's bargaining proposals focus on student outcomes, including reasonable class sizes, support for students' social, emotional, and behavioral needs, and improvements to the special education program. While the school district is facing an $87 million budget deficit, the union is asking for salary increases at a more modest rate. Parents are hopeful that the 2026-2027 school year won't be delayed, with some expressing support for educators in the labor negotiations. I'm Kevin Brown on your home for Black News First, the Black Information Network.
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8: Ku Klux Klan recruitment flyers have been discovered in Dearborn Heights, Michigan, following this week's anti-Muslim demonstration.
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10: Norfolk State University head coach Michael Vick helped provide free shoes, socks, and backpacks filled with supplies to Norfolk students from public housing neighborhoods.
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12: BIN News this hour, I'm Terry McCready. Progressive Senator Bernie Sanders is throwing his support behind Florida's Black State Representative Angie Nixon, who pulled off an upset victory in the state's Senate Democratic primary.
13: They need housing, right? They need universal health care. They want universal child care to help lower their costs so that they can just be able to live without struggling or anything like that.
12: Nixon on CNN. Sanders wrote on social media, Angie Nixon is proof that organized people can take on organized money and win. Outspent more than 16-1, she won in a landslide. Working people all over the country are sick and tired of status quo politics and status quo policies. A gracious Nixon took to social media saying in part, Senator Bernie Sanders has been a champion for working people his entire career, and I'm proud to have stood alongside him in 2016. And to carry that fight forward. A Missouri judge says a state congressional map that was redrawn to favor Republicans may be used in the midterm elections. The judge ruling in Jefferson City that it was too late to hold a referendum on redistricting and said changing the maps at this late juncture is not just impractical, it is impossible. The group that filed the lawsuit is appealing to the state Supreme Court. L.A.'s Black Mayor Karen Bass and Councilwoman Nithia Raman are clashing ahead of the November election. At a debate in Sherman Oaks this week, Bass and Raman addressed homelessness, policing, and their support for Hollywood. Bass said Raman has a weak legislative record and missed meetings when it was time to vote on a tax credit supporting the entertainment industry. Raman went after Bass's signature program to address homelessness, calling it too expensive and unsustainable. Bass blamed Raman's vote against increasing the size of the LAPD for the recruitment issues it's currently facing. President Trump in South Carolina today stumping for Republican Senator Darlene Graham.
14: Most importantly, I want to thank the Republican voters of South Carolina for having confidence in me. I look forward to the next 2 weeks, meeting with you, listening to your concerns, and telling you more about me and my conservative values.
12: Graham speaking to her supporters after advancing in the Senate primary runoff. Trump is headlining a rally at the Myrtle Beach Convention Center. Graham is facing Congressman Ralph Norman in South Carolina's Republican Senate primary runoff on Tuesday. The special Senate primary came after Senator Lindsey Graham's sudden death, the governor appointing his sister Darlene to serve out the remainder of his term, and she's running for his full term. Democrats are deciding between Boston, Denver, and Philadelphia for the 2028 DNC. Democratic National Committee Chair Ken Martin discussing the decision on his X platform, saying each city presented a strong bid. Atlanta and Chicago were trimmed off the final list of potential sites. Denver has been the site of a growing progressive movement within the party, and Boston has a strong Democratic donor base. Philadelphia is in a key swing state that President Trump won in his last presidential election. Stay informed, stay connected, and subscribe. Follow BIN News This Hour wherever you get your podcasts. I'm Terry McCready for the Black Information Network.
15: Here's what's trending this hour. The woman who allegedly plotted to bomb the New York Capitol building in Albany is also accused of having terrorist ties. Construction can continue on building the White House ballroom for now. In the Mid-Atlantic and Carolinas are getting drenched with torrential rain. This after Thursday's thunderstorms produced at least two tornadoes and widespread flash flooding across much of the I-95 corridor. Now heavy rain will shift south, with the majority of the East Coast still to face flood risk this weekend. I'm Amber Payton, and that's what's trending.
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3: A Boston Celtics legend is getting a permanent tribute at his HBCU. Sam Jones, a 10-time NBA champion and Naismith Basketball Hall of Famer, will be honored with a sculpture at North Carolina Central University where his basketball career began. Jones played at NCCU from 1951 to 1954 and again during the 1956-57 season, finishing his college career with 1,745 points, still second on the school's all-time scoring list. He went on to spend all 12 seasons of his NBA career with the Boston Celtics, winning 10 championships and earning 5 All-Star selections. Known as Mr. Clutch, Jones scored more than 15,000 points during his NBA career. The sculpture will be unveiled before the NCCU men's basketball game against South Carolina State and will remain on permanent display inside the McDougald McLendon Arena. With the latest in HBCU news, I'm Morgan Wood on the Black Information Network.
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3: The opinions, beliefs, and viewpoints expressed in this commentary are those of the author and do not necessarily represent those of BIN and its founding partners and employees. Now it's time to bring the funk with Roland S. Martin.
25: How many times have y'all heard me say ballots always beats bucks? In Florida, U.S. Senate race, Alex Vindman raised $16.4 million, racked up numerous endorsements. State Representative Angie Nixon raised barely more than $1 million, and then she crushes him in the Democratic primary. I talked to her on Roland Martin Unfiltered about how she won.
26: This was all about good old grassroots organizing. And so I have been an organizer for nearly 2 decades here in the state of Florida, and I've built up a coalition all across the state of Florida. I don't know why people seem to forget that I have led statewide organizations working to build power in low-income and hardworking communities for nearly 2 decades. And we had a great message, and Ashley Moody and Donald Trump, they're so out of touch. And we were able to really talk about the issues that people cared about. The fact that they were working less and less and less and making more money and getting richer. And meanwhile, hardworking everyday people were working more and still struggling just to stay ahead. And so the people across the state of Florida, across this country, they are tired of the status quo. They are tired of the same old thing. They are tired of politicians that are only looking out for their billionaire friends and family and these corrupt corporations and campaign donors. They're ready for change and they trust me, right? Like, I have been doing the work for, again, nearly 2 decades. And so the people in the state of Florida trust me. I ran up numbers in Duval County where I'm from, 80%. I'm so happy that my county turned out for me. It was amazing.
25: And if we turn out in November, she could win. I'm Roland Martin of the Black Information Network.
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2: Wood on your home for 24/7 news. The Black Information Network. The DMV is leading the nation in violence prevention, with Washington, D.C. ranked number one and Baltimore, Maryland coming in at number two for the second year in a row. The rankings from the Community Justice Action Fund evaluated 100 cities based on factors including violence intervention, addressing root causes, and investment in prevention. During a recent press conference focused on gun safety and storage, Congressman Kwaisi Mfume praised Baltimore Mayor Brandon Scott's efforts to reduce gun violence.
6: There's so many nameless and faceless individuals in this city and elsewhere who won't see another year because of violence. And so the work you've done to drive down the murder rate, the rate of shootings and everything else to make communities safer is very important. Sometimes people don't feel safe simply because they've not felt safe in many, many years, but they are much safer. And that's the statistic, and that's the bottom line.
2: Mayor Scott says Baltimore's progress comes from being intentional about public safety, including investing in intervention and prevention alongside constitutional law enforcement.
7: We're talking about saving lives. Far too often, we've seen how careless gun ownership has led to preventable deaths, especially among young people.
2: As part of those prevention efforts, Mayor Scott, Johns Hopkins University, and the Enoch Pratt Free Library have launched a safe firearm storage program. The initiative provides free cable locks and free biometric safes at select library branches. The program was funded with $245,000 secured by Congressman Mfume. Baltimore residents 18 and older can pick up devices anonymously without having to answer questions. The focus on safe firearm storage comes as a 12-year-old boy in Northeast D.C. is facing manslaughter charges in connection with a deadly shooting last month. The boy told the judge he was playing with his older brother's gun inside their home on July 11th when it went off, killing 13-year-old Ahmad Mims. The 13-year-old will remain detained at the D.C. Youth Services Center. A judge has also ordered a mental health evaluation with another hearing scheduled next week. And D.C. students are showing gains in reading proficiency but continue to struggle to reach pre-pandemic math performance levels. Education officials released the latest D.C. CAPE test results recently, showing small improvements in both English language arts and math. Nearly 40% of students are considered proficient in reading, while just over 28% are proficient in math. Education leaders say math scores have improved every year since 2022, but more work is needed to close the gap and reach pre-pandemic levels. I'm Morgan Wood on the Black Information Network, your home for Black news first.
0: You have questions.
8: Water consumption, environmental impacts, and you have electric power, all those things. And we need to make sure that we have our rules in place.
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22: Hakeem Jeffries set the record straight, saying that he does not support the Democratic Socialists of America.
0: Whatever happens next, you'll hear about it.
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28: 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The online shopping giant is pushing a major expansion of its Prime Air drone delivery program into nearly 500 cities and towns across the U.S. by the end of the year. It's all part of the company's ambitious efforts to speed up deliveries, and it's not just limited to Prime members, but Prime members who are using the drone delivery service will get lower prices, like free delivery on eligible orders of $50 or more, and a delivery fee of just $2.99 for eligible orders under $50. And here's something else that's important. The items must be small enough to fit in the drone and are usually for items weighing 5 pounds or less. The expansion into more major cities means more customers could soon receive eligible orders by drone, with packages flown directly from local fulfillment centers to designated delivery locations. Amazon says the goal is to reduce delivery times and increase convenience. Money news at 24 and 54 minutes past each hour. I'm Nicole Deal on your home for Black News First, the Black Information Network.
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5: We're home for 24/7 news, the Black Information Network. Many communities across the U.S. continue to push back against data centers. Historically, Black communities have dealt with chemical plants and other environmental concerns where they live. Data centers are a newer wrinkle, which apparently are creating more environmental issues. According to Fox 28, data centers and developers say their projects benefit communities by creating new jobs and provide a boost to local economic development. They also say the centers help to develop increased property tax revenue and business opportunities. Data centers are in operation in places like Virginia, Texas, and California, and house more than 4,000 centers. In Tennessee, a Black mayor is holding the data centers accountable, ensuring that they are in compliance with regulations. Take Memphis, for instance. Mayor Paul Young tells WHBQ he is looking at all angles regarding compliance of data centers.
9: They're using closed-loop system for water to reduce water consumption, looking at controls on the air emissions. All of those are things that we want to codify, and any other projects that come to our community, we want to make sure that they're abiding by the same rules.
5: The African-American mayor is also dealing with another big issue regarding new technology and fighting crime: Flock cameras. Flock is a brand name for the cameras, which are manufactured by Flock Safety. The cameras capture photos of passing vehicles. They get the license plate numbers and the make and model and color of a vehicle. Young says they are helpful and cites the success of tracking down a man who went on a shooting spree in his city a few years ago.
9: Once we knew what car he was in, every time that car passed one of our Flock cameras, we were able to identify where he was in real time. We need assets like that as a part of our crime fighting toolkit, but what we have to do is make sure that it's responsibly used.
5: Young, like his counterparts across the U.S., is making sure to curb violations by law enforcement personnel in the use of the camera systems. A Black city council president in a Midwest city is running for mayor against the white incumbent, who is a member of the same political party. According to ABC 6, while the contest isn't about race, Council President Shannon Harden says he is looking for a change in the way the city is being run.
10: And I believe the way we've always done things is part of what is keeping us from doing better. But the people have to be a part of it.
5: Harden, in a recent press conference in Columbus, Ohio, announcing his run for mayor, explains how he will operate differently than incumbent Mayor Andrew Ginther.
10: As your mayor, I will be present in the community, not just when election is coming up, but all the time. I will listen to everybody, not just the folks who can write a big check. I won't be afraid to call out those in power when I believe they are wrong, including those in my own party.
5: Harden has served as city council president since 2018. Ginther was elected mayor in 2015 and is in his third term, ABC 6 says. The 25th anniversary of the September 11th, 2001 attacks will be marked by the MLB Network with a new documentary. It's called When America Took the Field and will make its debut on Thursday, September 10th. The two-hour documentary will take a deep dive into how baseball brought Americans together following the attacks. I'm Mike Island on your home for Black News First, the Black Information Network.
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15: I'm Amber Payton with BIN News Now. 2 months after the Boyle Heights warehouse fire in Los Angeles, Lineage Logistics says cleanup is in the final stretch after removing 85 million pounds of rotting food. But Black Mayor Karen Bass says city crews still found food and...
16: Lineage is a multi-billion dollar company.
15: But Black Mayor Karen Bass says city crews still found food waste inside Thursday. The family of Black D.C. go-go legend Chuck Brown is pulling its support from Saturday's annual Chuck Brown Day. The family says organizers excluded them from the planning process and the event no longer reflects the collaboration and respect Brown's legacy deserves. And 4 Alabama HBCUs are receiving $1 million each from the James and Judith K. Diamond Foundation. The funding will support permanent endowments at Miles, Oakwood, Stillman, and Tuskegee as part of a larger UNCF campaign. Get BIN News Now on demand 24/7 on the iHeartRadio app.
17: I'm Brie Wood on your home for 24/7 news, the Black Information Network. Here's what's happening in your region right now. The FBI says it has foiled an alleged ISIS-inspired plot targeting the New York State Capitol in Albany. Federal authorities have charged 35-year-old Jessica Bowie with attempting to provide material support to ISIS, alleging she planned to bomb the Capitol and kill lawmakers inside the building. FBI Special Agent Craig Cimaroli.
18: She said, quote, "I want to destroy as much of the building as possible and kill the senators while they are meeting. I want them to lose a lot of important documents as well."
17: Investigators say Bowie discussed her plans with FBI informants, conducted surveillance of the Capitol for weeks, and expressed support for past terrorist attacks, including September 11th. Authorities arrested her before any attack could be carried out. The FBI says the case represents a serious threat against public officials and democratic institutions. In national news, the U.S. Navy is reportedly considering renaming an aircraft carrier currently slated to honor World War II hero Doris Miller, a Black sailor who became the first African-American to receive the Navy Cross for his actions during the attack on Pearl Harbor. Sources tell CNN that Navy officials have discussed naming the ship after President Trump instead, though no final decision has been announced. The USS Doris Miller, still under construction, was approved during Trump's first term and would be the first aircraft carrier named after an enlisted sailor and the first named for a Black American. In Michigan, Lincoln Park residents are voicing frustration over a 28% increase in water and sewer rates set to take effect next month. Homeowner Shiloh Henry says the higher costs will be difficult to manage, noting her current bill already averages around $300 per billing cycle.
19: "To have this large of an increase, it's scary. I could have a slow month and it could be the difference of, you know, paying my water bill or keeping the roof over my head."
17: Henry, who was self-employed and purchased her home last year, said she's still working to balance her household budget. Other residents are raising similar concerns. City officials say the rate increase is necessary to fund critical infrastructure improvements and maintain the city's water and sewer systems for the future. New York City Mayor Zahran Mamdani is looking for a new personal chef at Gracie Mansion. The position calls for someone with strong culinary and knife skills who can prepare a variety of dishes, including South Asian, Middle Eastern, and traditional American favorites. The opening comes after the mayor's previous chef left for a restaurant job. The position offers a salary of about $64,500 a year and requires a flexible schedule, including nights, weekends, holidays, or on-call shifts. In addition to cooking for the mayor and first lady, applicants are expected to maintain a professional environment, including avoiding workplace gossip. The job posting has already drawn attention. And the nonprofit Leaders Helping and Advancing Communities has opened a newly expanded behavioral health and workforce development hub in Dearborn, Michigan. The $3 million project added 6,500 square feet to the facility after 9 months of construction. LAHC President and CEO Wasim Mahfouz said the expansion will allow the organization to serve up to 20,000 people and includes a partnership with Dearborn Public Schools to support students with special needs. I'm Bree Wood on your home for Black News First, the Black Information Network.
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4: I'm Amber Payton on your home for 24/7 news, the Black Information Network. Here's what's happening in your region right now. A former Mecklenburg County detention officer is suing Sheriff Gary McFadden, Charlotte's first Black sheriff, claiming she was fired after reporting sexual harassment and discrimination on the job. Carmen Tillman alleges a supervisor made repeated unwanted sexual comments and advances, and that she faced retaliation after reporting the conduct.
6: He sued Gary McFadden because he is the sheriff of Mecklenburg County.
4: Tillman's attorney, Jake Motla, tells WCNC Charlotte the allegations are especially troubling because the conduct allegedly occurred in 2022 and 2023. After filing complaints, Tillman says she received disciplinary write-ups and was eventually terminated.
6: They gave her a lie detector test. You know, when they were doing this internal investigation, and as my client was extremely distraught on that day in question, and was distraught while being administered this test. And then the results of that test were inconclusive.
4: The sheriff's office says the allegations were previously reviewed by internal affairs and handled appropriately, but declined further comment because the lawsuit is pending. Community leaders and clergy in Southeast D.C. gathered this week to reflect on the legacy of Dion Kaye, the Black 18-year-old whose 2020 police-involved shooting death sparked protest and renewed calls for police accountability. During the event, the family's attorney announced that the Kaye family and D.C. Attorney General Brian Schwab's office have finalized a settlement in the wrongful death case after months of negotiations. A civil jury awarded the family $655,000 last year, but the city appealed that judgment before eventually reaching a settlement. The final amount has not been disclosed, though the Washington Informer reports it is less than the jury award, but more than the attorney general could approve on his own. Kaye was fatally shot by an MPD officer in Congress Heights in September 2020. HBCU Howard University is launching its first artificial intelligence certificate program for undergraduate students this school year. The new program is open to juniors and seniors from any major and is designed to give students a foundation in AI, ethics, and real-world applications. The 9-credit certificate includes courses on AI tools, responsible AI, and how the technology is being used across different fields. University leaders say the goal is to prepare students for a workforce increasingly shaped by artificial intelligence while helping them understand both the benefits and the risk of the technology. Fort Monroe in Hampton, Virginia will host African Landing Commemoration Week beginning Saturday, honoring the 1619 arrival of the first recorded Africans in English North America at Point Comfort. The week-long observance celebrates the resilience and legacy of African descended people through workshops, cultural performances, art exhibits, and community events. Highlights include an African Landing Day ceremony, a Black Expo Unity Market, and a national ceremony of remembrance and renewal. The week will conclude August 29th with the unveiling of the first sculpture at the African Landing Memorial Plaza. For more on these stories, plus international, national, state, and local news impacting the Black community, listen to the Black Information Network on the iHeartRadio app or log on to BINnews.com. 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I'm Amber Payton on your home for Black News First, the Black Information Network.
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25: Even when it came time to vote for the entertainment industry, you walked on votes. As a matter of fact, I believe you have missed several thousand votes.
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26: BIN News this hour, I'm Terry McCready. Progressive Senator Bernie Sanders is throwing his support behind Florida's Black state representative, Angie Nixon, who pulled off an upset victory in the state's Senate Democratic primary.
29: They need housing, right? They need universal health care. They want universal child care to help lower their costs so that they can just be able to live without struggling or anything like that.
26: Nixon on CNN. Sanders wrote on social media, Angie Nixon is proof that organized people can take on organized money and win. Outspent more than 16-1, she won in a landslide. Working people all over the country are sick and tired of status quo politics and status quo policies. A gracious Nixon took to social media saying in part, Senator Bernie Sanders has been a champion for working people his entire career, and I'm proud to have stood alongside him in 2016. And to carry that fight forward. A Missouri judge says a state congressional map that was redrawn to favor Republicans may be used in the midterm elections. The judge ruling in Jefferson City that it was too late to hold a referendum on redistricting and said changing the maps at this late juncture is not just impractical, it is impossible. The group that filed the lawsuit is appealing to the state Supreme Court. LA's Black Mayor Karen Bass and Councilwoman Nithya Raman are clashing ahead of the November election. At a debate in Sherman Oaks this week, Bass and Raman addressed homelessness, policing, and their support for Hollywood. Bass said Raman has a weak legislative record and missed meetings when it was time to vote on a tax credit supporting the entertainment industry. Raman went after Bass's signature program to address homelessness, calling it too expensive and unsustainable. Bass blamed Raman's vote against increasing the size of the LAPD for the recruitment issues it's currently facing. President Trump in South Carolina today stumping for Republican Senator Darlene Graham.
30: Most importantly, I want to thank the Republican voters of South Carolina for having confidence in me. I look forward to the next 2 weeks, meeting with you, listening to your concerns, and telling you more about me and my conservative values.
26: Graham speaking to her supporters after advancing in the Senate primary runoff. Trump is headlining a rally at the Myrtle Beach Convention Center. Graham is facing Congressman Ralph Norman in South Carolina's Republican Senate primary runoff on Tuesday. The special Senate primary came after Senator Lindsey Graham's sudden death, the governor appointing his sister Darlene to serve out the remainder of his term, and she's running for his full term. Democrats are deciding between Boston, Denver, and Philadelphia for the 2028 DNC. Democratic National Committee Chair Ken Martin discussing the decision on his X platform, saying each city presented a strong bid. Atlanta and Chicago were trimmed off the final list of potential sites. Denver has been the site of a growing progressive movement within the party, and Boston has a strong Democratic donor base. Philadelphia is in a key swing state that President Trump won in his last presidential election. Stay informed, stay connected, and subscribe. Follow VIN News This Hour wherever you get your podcasts. I'm Terry McCready for the Black Information Network.
4: Here's what's trending this hour. Iran is promising a devastating response to new U.S. economic sanctions. The Pentagon says more than 750 U.S. service members have been wounded since the war in Iran began in February. The department updated its database with another 50 injured this week. And the USS Abraham Lincoln is being relieved in the Middle East. Multiple reports say the replacement aircraft carrier, the USS George Washington, has arrived on site, giving the San Diego-based crew of the Lincoln a chance to come home. I'm Amber Payton, and that's what's trending.
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0: Former NFL star Antonio Brown will be in Tampa, Florida for his Miami court hearing Tuesday, facing an attempted second-degree murder charge. A judge has approved Brown's request to leave Miami through next Wednesday to participate in a family photo shoot. Brown, who has 8 children ranging from 2 months old to 12 years old, claims self-defense under Florida's Stand Your Ground law after allegedly shooting at someone during a Miami boxing event in May of 2025. Meanwhile, WNBA star Nneka Ogwumike says she'll retire at the end of this season. The 11-time All-Star told Boardroom she feels at peace and fulfilled by her basketball career. The 35-year-old was the number one overall pick by the Los Angeles Sparks in 2012 and is the franchise's all-time leader in scoring, field goals, steals, and double-doubles. She also spent the last decade as president of the WNBA Players Association. And in the NBA, James Harden is staying in Cleveland. The 11-time All-Star has agreed to a reported 3-year, $97 million deal with the Cleveland Cavaliers. With the latest in sports, I'm Morgan Wood on the Black Information Network, your home for Black News First.
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4: On your home for 24/7 news, the Black Information Network. Across the country, healthcare costs are hitting Black families harder than most, and Georgia is no exception, where over a third of residents say they've skipped care they needed.

0: may lean on Mardi Gras to help close a budget gap. City Council is weighing a new fee on Carnival Cruise, $850 for every float or truck that rolls in a parade. The city says it's $4 million short. That's the difference between what Carnival brings in and what it costs to run it. Council calls it the Carnival Gap Adjustment for Parade's fee. The money would cover public safety, traffic control, route management, barricades, and emergency crews. And finally, Georgia is becoming an AI powerhouse. A new national study ranks Metro Atlanta 10th on the continent for specialized tech talent. The firm behind it is CBRE. The numbers are striking. Georgia's AI workforce grew nearly 55% in just 1 year. It now tops 19,000 workers. That outpaces growth across the entire continent. Analysts say AI roles now make up nearly a third of all open tech listings nationwide. I'm Esther Dillard on your home for Black News First, the Black Information Network.
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5: Well, Wu-Tang Clan fans have a new documentary to look forward to. Netflix has acquired The Disciple, a Wu-Tang fable, a feature-length film that explores the legendary group's impact through the eyes of devoted fans and the culture they helped create. The documentary is set to premiere on the streaming platform in October and features appearances from several Wu-Tang members, offering insights into the group's legacy, influence, and enduring connection with generations of listeners. And Jamie Foxx is returning to stand-up with a brand new Hulu comedy special. The Oscar-winning actor and comedian announced Jamie Foxx, Take Care of Yourself, which premieres October 7th on Hulu and Disney Plus internationally. The special is being described as Foxx's most personal and honest chapter yet, following his acclaimed 2024 Netflix special that addressed his recovery from a serious 2023 medical emergency. Foxx says he's bringing a fresh perspective to the stage, blending comedy, life lessons, and self-care. The special marks his first stand-up project for Hulu. With the latest in entertainment at 17 and 47 minutes past each hour, I'm Bree Wood on the Black Information Network, your home for Black News First.
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2: I'm Mike Moore on your home for 24/7 News, the Black Information Network. Dozens of protesters, many of whom are Black, showed up in support of Father Michael Flager outside of the Archdiocese headquarters in Chicago. They showed up for Flager, who is facing sexual abuse allegations. Protesters say Flager should be restored back in the pulpit immediately.
3: And he has a lot of haters out there, basically because of his stance, of his support for the Black community. He's a strong advocate for the uplift of the Black community.
4: They're trying to hurt Father Mike. The longer the wait, the greater the hurt.
2: Meanwhile, the Chicago Archdiocese says they're committed to conducting a thorough and impartial investigation. They will not be pressured into giving special treatment to anyone. A letter was sent to church leaders to accusing Flager of sexually abusing a minor female more than 30 years ago. The Lil Durk trial has begun with jury selection almost 2 years after the Chicago rapper's arrest for murder for hire.
5: This is in connection with an attempted hit on Quando Rondo that resulted in the death of the rapper's cousin. The judge is allowing background checks on potential jurors, with the defense team successfully arguing for this measure. Lil Durk faces multiple charges, including conspiracy to commit murder for hire and use of firearms in furtherance of a crime of violence resulting in death. The trial is expected to be lengthy and complex, with evidence such as texts, music videos, and interviews being allowed for presentation. I'm Mike Island on the Black Information Network.
2: We've learned about a plan to redevelop the shuttered Fort City Mall on Chicago's southwest side. Also, that plan is making its way to the City Council Zoning Committee.
6: The proposal to convert the property into a huge industrial complex was approved by the City Council Planning Commission. This resident opposes the plan.
7: Working class communities deserve more than just more jobs.
6: Opponents of the proposal would prefer an entertainment district. A judge did shut down the Fort City Mall earlier this summer due to poor conditions and safety issues. I'm Perry Williams.
2: Black Detroit rapper Sada Baby, whose real name is Kasada Sorrell, received 6 months probation for a felony drug charge following a 2025 traffic stop. Sorrell pleaded no contest to the charge as part of a plea agreement, with an additional habitual offender charge dropped. The arrest stemmed from a 2025 traffic stop where cops found pills in his car. Now our Washington Roundup. An aircraft carrier named after a Black military hero may be renamed after President Trump. The USS Doris Miller is named after a World War II sailor who dragged wounded soldiers to safety during the attack on Pearl Harbor and shot down a Japanese fighter plane with an anti-aircraft gun. He became the first Black service member to receive the Navy's second highest honor, the Navy Cross. The White House is announcing new sanctions against Cuba as part of the Trump administration's pressure campaign against Havana. The latest sanctions are aimed at leaders of the Cuban Institute of Friendship with the Peoples, with Secretary of State Marco Rubio saying exploits educational exchange in order to radicalize subversives. He said in a statement the Trump administration will not stand by while a hostile foreign power seeks to exploit our freedoms. And that's your Washington Roundup. I'm Mike Moore on your home for 24/7 News, the Black Information Network.
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1: The IRS says Americans got a much bigger tax payday this year. According to a new Government Accountability Office report, the IRS issued about $296 billion in tax refunds during the 2026 filing season. That is a whopping 17% year-over-year increase, totaling roughly $43 billion more than the 2025 filing season. And according to MoneyWise.com, it was not just because more people were filing. The average refund increased by $333. The IRS also sent out over 8 million additional refunds compared to last year. The White House is affectionately calling the increase the Trump bump, saying the larger refunds are a result of recent tax changes included in President Trump's One Big Beautiful Bill. The Government Accountability Office says new tax deductions like the no tax on tips and no tax on overtime help taxpayers get more money back. Money news at 24 and 54 minutes past each hour. I'm Nicole Deal on your home for Black News First, the Black Information Network.
11: I'm Amber Payton with BIN News Now. Springfield, Ohio Police Chief Allison Elliott says local officers are not involved in immigration enforcement and cannot act as federal immigration agents. The clarification comes as ICE activity increases after thousands of Haitian immigrants in Springfield lost temporary protected status. For the second year in a row, Baltimore ranks second in the nation for its violence prevention strategy. The Community Justice Action Fund evaluated 100 cities on intervention, prevention, and addressing the root causes of violence. Black Mayor Brandon Scott credits the city's progress to investing in prevention alongside constitutional law enforcement. Washington, D.C. ranks first. And Mississippi lawmakers are considering tying some college funding to graduation rates. But the Mississippi Legislative Black Caucus wants more data, warning the plan could hurt access to higher education. State Representative Zakiya Summers is calling for HBCU leaders to get involved. Get BIN News Now on demand 24/7 on the iHeartRadio app.
12: I'm Mike Stevens on your home for Black News First, the Black Information Network. Here's your top stories this hour. The BIN continues to follow the events related to the fate of Black Texas teenager Carmelo Anthony.
13: I made it my life's mission to ensure our children are loved, nurtured, and supported every step of the way.
12: That was his mother speaking to reporters after he stabbed a white teenager to death in Texas at a high school track meet. After he was convicted and sentenced to 35 years in prison, the appeal process continues now. His lawyers are still pushing for a new trial. The latest part of that appeal involves lawyers from both sides taking the stand to discuss a so-called gentleman's agreement to keep certain concerning behavior and texts by both teenagers out of the trial to prevent it from becoming more racial than it already was. But that also meant the jury did not hear evidence that may have changed the outcome. It's not known when there will be a decision about a new trial. A lack of air conditioning in apartments and homes for Black families is a big problem around the country, especially during heat waves like the ones currently hitting many places. Well, in largely Black Houston, a new city ordinance will require landlords to provide working air conditioning in all rental properties. The city council approved the measure this week by a vote of 12-2. The ordinance will close a loophole that allow property owners to get by with simply providing window screens. But landlords won't be required to install central air in older buildings. A window unit or portable air conditioner in each apartment will satisfy the new rules. Well, this is part of a bittersweet moment for a little Black girl in South Florida. The child is a fighter, but she has a long road ahead in her recovery. The little girl was able to leave the hospital burn unit after spending the last several months there. Almost 60% of the body of the 11-year-old was burned in a car fire. Her brother was driving when the crash happened. It caused his sister to be so severely injured.
14: It's very emotional. It's a very emotional day for each and every one of us.
12: Black medical professionals, hospital staff, and firefighters of all backgrounds were there to support Abigail as she was wheeled out of the hospital.
15: It definitely is a testament to the amazing team that we have here at the Miami Burn Center. It's been hard on all of us, I would say, emotionally and physically.
12: This is the firefighter who pulled her out of the burning car.
16: the strength it takes to be in that situation and handle it the way she has is incredible. Every time I see her, every time I get to talk to her, she's laughing, she's smiling. It's a type of like beauty and strength that is just a blessing from God. It's so great to see her get to this point.
12: And while she's home now, doctors say she will still be coming back for treatments with hope better days are ahead. For more stories of interest to the Black community, log on to BINnews.com. I'm Mike Stevens on your home for Black News First, the Black Information Network.
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20: Brown on your home for 24/7 news, the Black Information Network. And here's what's happening right now. Police are investigating a double homicide on Chicago's West Side. Correspondent Perry Williams has more.
6: The family of Joanne Perry says she was an innocent bystander as she was on her way to the store in the 300 block of South Pulaski.
21: 10 seconds is all it takes to think about the outcomes, the recourse of which caused other people pain and heartbreak. It's just not right.
6: Authorities say the second victim was the target, and he died from multiple gunshot wounds. The shooter and another suspect left the scene in a black vehicle. I'm Perry Williams.
20: One person is injured following a shooting at a park in West Seattle, Washington State. The Seattle Police Department says a 40-year-old man was shot around 1:50 yesterday afternoon in Rocks Hill Park. Firefighters found him suffering from multiple gunshot wounds and took him to the hospital, where he was last listed in serious condition. Police say they're still searching for the suspect. A black man, Anthony Alonzo, who had been arrested on murder charges in the San Francisco Bay Area, had always maintained his innocence. The Alameda County District Attorney's Office recently dismissed the murder case against him due to a lack of proof and problems with the evidence. Ballistic tests on the suspected murder weapon ultimately vindicated Alonzo, confirming his innocence. Despite spending almost 2 years in jail, he was released after the case was dismissed. The victim, DeAndre Irvin, was shot and killed in Oakland in 2022, and Alonzo was arrested 2 weeks later, but was not charged until 2 years later. Crews are still working to restore power to thousands of customers in northwest Indiana after last week's storm. Gary, Indiana, with the largest black population in the state, has the most residents impacted by the storms in the area. The Northern Indiana Public Service Company says it's working around the clock to resolve the issue, including bringing in assistance from out of state. The company expects power to be restored to remaining customers in Gary by midnight on August 25th. And now to the San Francisco Bay Area. A teenager is in hot water for allegedly bringing a gun to school in San Francisco. Police officers were called to a school on Scott Street late Wednesday morning after the student was allegedly found with the firearm. No injuries were reported, and there was no threat to the school. The suspect was taken into custody, and charges against them are pending. Seattle Public Schools and the Seattle Education Association are in a race against time to reach a new contract agreement before the start of the upcoming school year. The current contract is set to expire on August 31st, and the teachers' union has threatened to strike if the deal isn't reached. The union's bargaining proposals focus on student outcomes, including reasonable class sizes, support for students' social, emotional, and behavioral needs, and improvements to the special education program. While the school district is facing an $87 million budget deficit, the union is asking for salary increases at a more modest rate. Parents are hopeful that the 2026-2027 school year won't be delayed, with some expressing support for educators in the labor negotiations. I'm Kevin Brown on your home for Black News First, the Black Information Network.
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24: Earth, Wind & Fire drummer John Parris was hospitalized just before the band was set to perform with Lionel Richie in San Francisco.
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25: BIN News this hour, I'm Terry McCready. Progressive Senator Bernie Sanders is throwing his support behind Florida's black state representative, Angie Nixon, who pulled off an upset victory in the state's Senate Democratic primary.
26: They need housing, right? They need universal health care. They want universal child care to help lower their costs so that they can just be able to live without struggling or anything like that.
25: Nixon on CNN. Sanders wrote on social media, Angie Nixon is proof that organized people can take on organized money and win. Outspent more than 16-1, she won in a landslide. Working people all over the country are sick and tired of status quo politics and status quo policies. A gracious Nixon took to social media saying in part, Senator Bernie Sanders has been a champion for working people his entire career, and I'm proud to have stood alongside him in 2016. And to carry that fight forward. A Missouri judge says a state congressional map that was redrawn to favor Republicans may be used in the midterm elections. The judge ruling in Jefferson City that it was too late to hold a referendum on redistricting and said changing the maps at this late juncture is not just impractical, it is impossible. The group that filed the lawsuit is appealing to the state Supreme Court. LA's Black Mayor Karen Bass and Councilwoman Nithya Raman are clashing ahead of the November election. At a debate in Sherman Oaks this week, Bass and Raman addressed homelessness, policing, and their support for Hollywood. Bass said Raman has a weak legislative record and missed meetings when it was time to vote on a tax credit supporting the entertainment industry. Raman went after Bass's signature program to address homelessness, calling it too expensive and unsustainable. Bass blamed Raman's vote against increasing the size of the LAPD for the recruitment issues it's currently facing. President Trump in South Carolina today stumping for Republican Senator Darlene Graham.
0: Most importantly, I want to thank the Republican voters of South Carolina for having confidence in me. I look forward to the next 2 weeks meeting with you, listening to your concerns, and telling you more about me and my conservative values.
25: Graham speaking to her supporters after advancing in the Senate primary runoff. Trump is headlining a rally at the Myrtle Beach Convention Center. Graham is facing Congressman Ralph Norman in South Carolina's Republican Senate primary runoff on Tuesday. The special Senate primary came after Senator Lindsey Graham's sudden death, the governor appointing his sister Darlene to serve out the remainder of his term, and she's running for his full term. Democrats are deciding between Boston, Denver, and Philadelphia for the 2028 DNC. Democratic National Committee Chair Ken Martin discussing the decision on his X platform, saying each city presented a strong bid. Atlanta and Chicago were trimmed off the final list of potential sites. Denver has been the site of a growing progressive movement within the party, and Boston has a strong Democratic donor base. Philadelphia is in a key swing state that President Trump won in his last presidential election. Stay informed, stay connected, and subscribe. Follow VIN News This Hour wherever you get your podcasts. I'm Terry McCready for the Black Information Network.
1: Here's what's trending this hour. The woman who allegedly plotted to bomb the New York Capitol building in Albany is also accused of having terrorist ties. Construction can continue on building the White House ballroom for now. In the Mid-Atlantic and Carolinas are getting drenched with torrential rain. This after Thursday's thunderstorms produced at least two tornadoes and widespread flash flooding across much of the I-95 corridor. Now heavy rain will shift south, with the majority of the East Coast still to face flood risk this weekend. I'm Amber Payton, and that's what's trending.
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2: A Boston Celtics legend is getting a permanent tribute at his HBCU. Sam Jones, a 10-time NBA champion and Naismith Basketball Hall of Famer, will be honored with a sculpture at North Carolina Central University, where his basketball career began. Jones played at NCCU from 1951 to 1954 and again during the 1956-57 season, finishing his college career with 1,745 points, still second on the school's all-time scoring list. He went on to spend all 12 seasons of his NBA career with the Boston Celtics, winning 10 championships and earning 5 All-Star selections. Known as Mr. Clutch, Jones scored more than 15,000 points during his NBA career. The sculpture will be unveiled before the NCCU men's basketball game against South Carolina State and will remain on permanent display inside the McDougald McLendon Arena. With the latest in HBCU news, I'm Morgan Wood on the Black Information Network.
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11: Opinions, beliefs, and viewpoints expressed in this commentary are those of the author and do not necessarily represent those of BIN and its founding partners and employees. Now it's time to bring the funk with Roland S. Martin.
12: How many times have y'all heard me say ballots always beats bucks? In Florida, U.S. Senate race, Alex Vindman raised $16.4 million, racked up numerous endorsements. State Representative Angie Nixon raised barely more than $1 million, and then she crushes him in the Democratic primary. I talked to her on Roland Martin Unfiltered about how she won.
13: This was all about good old grassroots organizing. And so I have been an organizer for nearly two decades here in the state of Florida, and I've built up a coalition all across the state of Florida. I don't know why people seem to forget that I have led statewide organizations working to build power in low-income and hardworking communities for nearly two decades. And we had a great message, and Ashley Moody and Donald Trump, they're so out of touch. And we were able to really talk about the issues that people cared about. The fact that they were working less and less and less and making more money and getting richer. And meanwhile, hardworking everyday people were working more and still struggling just to stay ahead. And so the people across the state of Florida, across this country, they are tired of the status quo. They are tired of the same old thing. They are tired of politicians that are only looking out for their billionaire friends and family and these corrupt corporations and campaign donors. They're ready for change and they trust me, right? Like, I have been doing the work for, again, nearly two decades. And so the people in the state of Florida trust me. I ran up numbers in Duval County where I'm from, 80%. I'm so happy that my county turned out for me. It was amazing.
12: And if we turn out in November, she could win. I'm Roland Martin of the Black Information Network.
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2: On your home for 24/7 news. The Black Information Network. The DMV is leading the nation in violence prevention, with Washington, D.C. ranked number one and Baltimore, Maryland coming in at number two for the second year in a row. The rankings from the Community Justice Action Fund evaluated 100 cities based on factors including violence intervention, addressing root causes, and investment in prevention. During a recent press conference focused on gun safety and storage, Congressman Kwaisi Mfume praised Baltimore Mayor Brandon Scott's efforts to reduce gun violence.
14: There's so many nameless and faceless individuals in this city and elsewhere who won't see another year because of violence. And so the work you've done to drive down the murder rate, the rate of shootings and everything else to make communities safer is very important. Sometimes people don't feel safe simply because they've not felt safe in many, many years, but they are much safer. And that's the statistic and that's the bottom line.
2: Mayor Scott says Baltimore's progress comes from being intentional about public safety, including investing in intervention and prevention alongside constitutional law enforcement.
15: We're talking about saving lives. Far too often, we've seen how careless gun ownership has led to preventable deaths, especially among young people.
2: As part of those prevention efforts, Mayor Scott, Johns Hopkins University, and the Enoch Pratt Free Library have launched a safe firearm storage program. The initiative provides free cable locks and free biometric safes at select library branches. The program was funded with $245,000 secured by Congressman Mfume. Baltimore residents 18 and older can pick up devices anonymously without having to answer questions. The focus on safe firearm storage comes as a 12-year-old boy in Northeast D.C. is facing manslaughter charges in connection with a deadly shooting last month. The boy told the judge he was playing with his older brother's gun inside their home on July 11th when it went off, killing 13-year-old Ahmad Mims. The 13-year-old will remain detained at the D.C. Youth Services Center. A judge has also ordered a mental health evaluation with another hearing scheduled next week. And D.C. students are showing gains in reading proficiency, but continue to struggle to reach pre-pandemic math performance levels. Education officials released the latest D.C. CAPE test results recently, showing small improvements in both English language arts and math. Nearly 40% of students are considered proficient in reading, while just over 28% are proficient in math. Education leaders say math scores have improved every year since 2022, but more work is needed to close the gap and reach pre-pandemic levels. I'm Morgan Wood on the Black Information Network, your home for Black news first.
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6: Virginia leaders are reacting after a shooting near HBCU Virginia State University left 5 people injured. The university was placed on lockdown for several hours.
8: 24/7.
16: Affordability is a problem for all Floridians. 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
21: 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The online shopping giant is pushing a major expansion of its Prime Air drone delivery program into nearly 500 cities and towns across the U.S. by the end of the year. It's all part of the company's ambitious efforts to speed up deliveries, and it's not just limited to Prime members, but Prime members who are using the drone delivery service will get lower prices, like free delivery on eligible orders of $50 or more, and a delivery fee of just $2.99 for eligible orders under $50. And here's something else that's important. The items must be small enough to fit in the drone and are usually for items weighing 5 pounds or less. The expansion into more major cities means more customers could soon receive eligible orders by drone, with packages flown directly from local fulfillment centers to designated delivery locations. Amazon says the goal is to reduce delivery times and increase convenience. Money news at 24 and 54 minutes past each hour. I'm Nicole Deal on your home for Black News First, the Black Information Network.
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22: I'm Mike Island on your home for 24/7 News, the Black Information Network. Many communities across the U.S. continue to push back against data centers. Historically, Black communities have dealt with chemical plants and other environmental concerns where they live. Data centers are a newer wrinkle, which apparently are creating more environmental issues. According to Fox 28, data centers and developers say their projects benefit communities by creating new jobs and provide a boost to local economic development. They also say the centers help to develop increased property tax revenue and business opportunities. Data centers are in operation in places like Virginia, Texas, and California, and house more than 4,000 centers. In Tennessee, a Black mayor is holding the data centers accountable, ensuring that they are in compliance with regulations. Take Memphis, for instance. Mayor Paul Young tells WHBQ he is looking at all angles regarding compliance of data centers.
27: They're using closed-loop systems for water to reduce water consumption, looking at controls on the air emissions. All of those are things that we want to codify, and any other projects that come to our community, we want to make sure that they're abiding by the same rules.
22: The African-American mayor is also dealing with another big issue regarding new technology and fighting crime, Flock cameras. Flock is a brand name for the cameras, which are manufactured by Flock Safety. The cameras capture photos of passing vehicles. They get the license plate numbers and the make and model and color of a vehicle. Young says they are helpful and cites the success of tracking down a man who went on a shooting spree in his city a few years ago.
27: Once we knew what car he was in, every time that car passed one of our Flock cameras, we were able to identify where he was in real time. We need assets like that as a part of our crime fighting toolkit, but what we have to do is make sure that it's responsibly used.
22: Young, like his counterparts across the U.S., is making sure to curb violations by law enforcement personnel in the use of the camera systems. A Black city council president in a Midwest city is running for mayor against the white incumbent who is a member of the same political party. According to ABC6, while the contest isn't about race, Council President Shannon Harden says he is looking for a change in the way the city is being run.
28: And I believe the way we've always done things is part of what is keeping us from doing better.
0: but the people have to be a part of it.
22: Hardin, in a recent press conference in Columbus, Ohio, announcing his run for mayor, explains how he will operate differently than incumbent Mayor Andrew Ginther.
0: As your mayor, I will be present in the community, not just when election is coming up, but all the time. I will listen to everybody, not just the folks who can write a big check. I won't be afraid to call out those in power when I believe they are wrong, including those in my own party.
22: Hardin has served as city council president since 2018. Ginther was elected mayor in 2015 and is in his third term, ABC6 says. The 25th anniversary of the September 11th, 2001 attacks will be marked by the MLB Network with a new documentary. It's called When America Took the Field and will make its debut on Thursday, September 10th. The two-hour documentary will take a deep dive into how baseball brought Americans together following the attacks. I'm Mike Island on your home for Black News First, the Black Information Network.
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10: I'm Amber Payton with BIN News Now. 2 months after the Boyle Heights warehouse fire in Los Angeles, Lineage Logistics says cleanup is in the final stretch after removing 85 million pounds of rotting food. But Black Mayor Karen Bass says city crews still found food and...
23: Lineage is a multi-billion dollar company.
10: But Black Mayor Karen Bass says city crews still found food waste inside Thursday. The family of Black D.C. go-go legend Chuck Brown is pulling its support from Saturday's annual Chuck Brown Day. The family says organizers excluded them from the planning process and the event no longer reflects the collaboration and respect Brown's legacy deserves. And four Alabama HBCUs are receiving $1 million each from the James and Judith K. Diamond Foundation. The funding will support permanent endowments at Miles, Oakwood, Stillman, and Tuskegee as part of a larger UNCF campaign. 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
24: I'm Bree Wood on your home for 24/7 news, the Black Information Network. Here's what's happening in your region right now. Faith leaders and members of multiple religious communities gathered outside Central Synagogue in Midtown Manhattan to show support for the Jewish community following an attack during a Shabbat service last Friday. Nassau County Executive and gubernatorial candidate Bruce Blakeman was among those attending the rally.
25: We have to fight anti-Semitism. We have to fight the attack on American values. We have to fight against anti-Christianity, which is raising its ugly head also.
24: Supporters also called on Mayor Zahram Mamdani to tone down what they described as anti-Israel rhetoric. Meanwhile, 46-year-old Larry Montes is facing federal hate crime charges after authorities say he assaulted a woman inside the synagogue. The investigation is ongoing. A mystery surrounding a human skull donated to a Goodwill store in Chelsea, Michigan has taken a new turn. Police now say forensic testing determined the skull belonged to a Black woman between the ages of 20 and 49, and it was not a medical or teaching specimen as initially suspected. The skull was discovered at a Goodwill donation site in January, wrapped in a shirt and covered with traces of soil. After months of investigation and more than 20 public tips, authorities have been unable to identify either the woman or the person who donated the skull. The case has now been turned over to the FBI, which will conduct additional DNA testing at its crime lab in Quantico, Virginia. Investigators are asking anyone with information to contact Chelsea Police. President Trump says he wants the United States to remain the global leader in cryptocurrency and emerging technology. Speaking at the White House, Trump voiced strong support for Bitcoin and other digital assets, saying maintaining America's dominance in crypto is key to preserving its broader technological leadership.
4: We're ensuring that America remains the undisputed leader, not only in Bitcoin and crypto, but also technologies like prediction markets, artificial intelligence, and much more.
24: The president was joined by cryptocurrency executives and technology industry leaders for the event, which also served as a kickoff for the Commodity Futures Trading Commission's Innovation Advisory Committee. Trump said the administration wants to ensure innovation continues to grow in the U.S. rather than moving overseas. Ku Klux Klan recruitment flyers have been discovered in Dearborn Heights in Michigan following this week's anti-Muslim demonstration surrounding the Dearborn City Council meeting. The flyers, linked to the Trinity White Knights of the Ku Klux Klan in Ohio, included a QR code and message promoting so-called neighborhood patrols. The discovery comes days after a crusader march organized by right-wing activist Jake Lang and Detroit pastor Lorenzo Sewell drew protesters who argued that America is a Christian nation. Local officials and community leaders have condemned the flyers and any messages promoting hate or intimidation. And the University of Michigan is opening the doors to Wolverine Village, a major new student housing community designed to help meet growing demand on campus. The development adds more than 2,300 beds and includes apartment-style housing, study spaces, fitness areas, and community gathering spots. University leaders say Wolverine Village is part of a broader effort to expand housing options and improve the student experience in Ann Arbor. The new complex officially opens this weekend as thousands of students return to campus for the start of the fall semester. I'm Bree Wood on your home for Black News First, the Black Information Network.
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7: I'm Amber Payton on your home for 24/7 News, the Black Information Network. Here's what's happening in your region right now. A former Mecklenburg County detention officer is suing Sheriff Gary McFadden, Charlotte's first Black sheriff, claiming she was fired after reporting sexual harassment and discrimination on the job. Carmen Tillman alleges a supervisor made repeated unwanted sexual comments and advances and that she faced retaliation after reporting the conduct.
11: He sued Gary McFadden because he is the sheriff of Mecklenburg County.
7: Tillman's attorney, Jake Motla, tells WCNC Charlotte the allegations are especially troubling because the conduct allegedly occurred in 2022 and 2023. After filing complaints, Tillman says she received disciplinary write-ups and was eventually terminated.
11: They gave her a lie detector test. You know, when they were doing this internal investigation, and my client was extremely distraught on that day in question, and was distraught while being administered this test. And then the results of that test were inconclusive.
7: The sheriff's office says the allegations were previously reviewed by internal affairs and handled appropriately, but declined further comment because the lawsuit is pending. Community leaders and clergy in Southeast D.C. gathered this week to reflect on the legacy of Dion Kay, the Black 18-year-old whose 2020 police-involved shooting death sparked protest and renewed calls for police accountability. During the event, the family's attorney announced that the Kay family and D.C. Attorney General Brian Schwab's office have finalized a settlement in the wrongful death case after months of negotiations. A civil jury awarded the family $655,000 last year, but the city appealed that judgment before eventually reaching a settlement. The final amount has not been disclosed, though the Washington Informer reports it is less than the jury award, but more than the attorney general could approve on his own. Kay was fatally shot by an MPD officer in Congress Heights in September 2020. HBCU Howard University is launching its first artificial intelligence certificate program for undergraduate students this school year. The new program is open to juniors and seniors from any major and is designed to give students a foundation in AI, ethics, and real-world applications. The 9-credit certificate includes courses on AI tools, responsible AI, and how the technology is being used across different fields. University leaders say the goal is to prepare students for a workforce increasingly shaped by artificial intelligence while helping them understand both the benefits and the risk of the technology. Fort Monroe in Hampton, Virginia will host African Landing Commemoration Week beginning Saturday, honoring the 1619 arrival of the first recorded Africans in English North America at Point Comfort. The week-long observance celebrates the resilience and legacy of African descended people through workshops, cultural performances, art exhibits, and community events. Highlights include an African Landing Day ceremony, a Black Expo Unity Market, and a national ceremony of remembrance and renewal. The week will conclude August 29th with the unveiling of the first sculpture at the African Landing Memorial Plaza. For more on these stories, plus international, national, state, and local news impacting the Black community, listen to the Black Information Network on the iHeartRadio app or log on to BINnews.com. 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
7: Tupac Shakur murder trial is underway in Las Vegas. Prosecutors say Dwayne Keefe D. Davis helped arm the shooters while his defense calls the case fiction.
5: To the Black community.
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9: New Orleans is facing a $110 million budget gap. The city will hold town hall meetings where residents can speak up.
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10: BIN News this hour, I'm Terry McCready. Progressive Senator Bernie Sanders is throwing his support behind Florida's Black state representative, Angie Nixon, who pulled off an upset victory in the state's Senate Democratic primary.
11: They need housing, right? They need universal health care. They want universal child care to help lower their costs so that they can just be able to live without struggling or anything like that.
10: Nixon on CNN. Sanders wrote on social media, Angie Nixon is proof that organized people can take on organized money and win. Outspent more than 16-1, she won in a landslide. Working people all over the country are sick and tired of status quo politics and status quo policies. A gracious Nixon took to social media saying in part, Senator Bernie Sanders has been a champion for working people his entire career, and I'm proud to have stood alongside him in 2016. And you carry that fight forward. A Missouri judge says a state congressional map that was redrawn to favor Republicans may be used in the midterm elections. The judge ruling in Jefferson City that it was too late to hold a referendum on redistricting and said changing the maps at this late juncture is not just impractical, it is impossible. The group that filed the lawsuit is appealing to the state Supreme Court. L.A.'s Black Mayor Karen Bass and Councilwoman Nithia Raman are clashing ahead of the November election. At a debate in Sherman Oaks this week, Bass and Raman addressed homelessness, policing, and their support for Hollywood. Bass said Raman has a weak legislative record and missed meetings when it was time to vote on a tax credit supporting the entertainment industry. Raman went after Bass's signature program to address homelessness, calling it too expensive and unsustainable. Bass blamed Raman's vote against increasing the size of the LAPD for the recruitment issues it's currently facing. President Trump in South Carolina today stumping for Republican Senator Darlene Graham.
12: Most importantly, I want to thank the Republican voters of South Carolina for having confidence in me. I look forward to the next 2 weeks, meeting with you, listening to your concerns, and telling you more about me and my conservative values.
10: Graham speaking to her supporters after advancing in the Senate primary runoff. Trump is headlining a rally at the Myrtle Beach Convention Center. Graham is facing Congressman Ralph Norman in South Carolina's Republican Senate primary runoff on Tuesday. The special Senate primary came after Senator Lindsey Graham's sudden death, the governor appointing his sister Darlene to serve out the remainder of his term, and she's running for his full term. Democrats are deciding between Boston, Denver, and Philadelphia for the 2028 DNC. Democratic National Committee Chair Ken Martin discussing the decision on his X platform, saying each city presented a strong bid. Atlanta and Chicago were trimmed off the final list of potential sites. Denver has been the site of a growing progressive movement within the party, and Boston has a strong Democratic donor base. Philadelphia is in a key swing state that President Trump won in his last presidential election. Stay informed, stay connected, and subscribe. Follow VIN News This Hour wherever you get your podcasts. I'm Terry McCready for the Black Information Network.
13: Here's what's trending this hour. Iran is promising a devastating response to new U.S. economic sanctions. The Pentagon says more than 750 U.S. service members have been wounded since the war in Iran began in February. The department updated its database with another 50 injured this week. And the USS Abraham Lincoln is being relieved in the Middle East. Multiple reports say the replacement aircraft carrier, the USS George Washington, has arrived on site, giving the San Diego-based crew of the Lincoln a chance to come home. I'm Amber Payton, and that's what's trending.
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14: Former NFL star Antonio Brown will be in Tampa, Florida for his Miami court hearing Tuesday, facing an attempted second-degree murder charge. A judge has approved Brown's request to leave Miami through next Wednesday to participate in a family photo shoot. Brown, who has 8 children ranging from 2 months old to 12 years old, claims self-defense under Florida's Stand Your Ground law after allegedly shooting at someone during a Miami boxing event in May of 2025. Meanwhile, WNBA star Nneka Ogwumike says she'll retire at the end of this season. The 11-time All-Star told Boardroom she feels at peace and fulfilled by her basketball career. The 35-year-old was the number one overall pick by the Los Angeles Sparks in 2012 and is the franchise's all-time leader in scoring, field goals, steals, and double-doubles. She also spent the last decade as president of the WNBA Players Association. And in the NBA, James Harden is staying in Cleveland. The 11-time All-Star has agreed to a reported 3-year, $97 million deal with the Cleveland Cavaliers. With the latest in sports, I'm Morgan Wood on the Black Information Network, your home for Black News First.
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15: I'm Esther Dillard on your home for 24/7 news, the Black Information Network. Across the country, healthcare costs are hitting Black families harder than most, and Georgia is no exception, where over a third of residents say they've skipped care they needed. That's according to the Robert Wood Johnson Foundation. Camille Busset, who is Executive VP of Programs, told me why on the BIN.
16: A lot of Blacks still do not have jobs that have employer-sponsored healthcare programs. Same thing for Hispanics. And that means that most of the healthcare costs are being borne out of pocket.
15: That's why the foundation is launching One Nation Overcharged, a national campaign calling for a healthcare system that puts people over profits. Organizers say they need more voices to join the movement and push lawmakers toward change. License plate cameras are spreading across the country, and so are the questions about who's watching the watchers. In Jefferson Parish, Louisiana, one of those questions just cost a deputy his job. Investigators

0: National Study ranks Metro Atlanta 10th on the continent for specialized tech talent. The firm behind it is CBRE. The numbers are striking. Georgia's AI workforce grew nearly 55% in just 1 year. It now tops 19,000 workers. That outpaces growth across the entire continent. Analysts say AI roles now make up nearly a third of all open tech listings nationwide. I'm Esther Dillard on your home for Black News First, the Black Information Network.
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6: A key recording has now been played for jurors in the Tupac Shakur murder trial in Las Vegas. Dwayne Keefe D. Davis is accused of orchestrating Shakur's 1996 murder. On the stand, former LAPD detective Darren Dupree testified that Davis admitted his role in the killing during a 2008 interview about the murder of the notorious B.I.G. Dupree says Davis laid out how he orchestrated Shakur's killing. The tape interview was played in court Friday as prosecutors worked to link Davis to the shooting. Elsewhere in entertainment, Mariah Carey is celebrating 25 years of glitter with a special vinyl release. The singer's eighth studio album will make its vinyl debut 25 years after its original release. The standard edition will be pressed on midnight purple vinyl, while the deluxe version comes on glittering pink vinyl. The deluxe edition will also include Out Here on My Own, Lover Boy, and Never Too Far, Hero. Fans can pre-order now, with the vinyl expected to ship out around October 30th. With the latest in entertainment, I'm Morgan Wood on the Black Information Network.
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15: Your home for 24/7 News, the Black Information Network. Dozens of protesters, many of whom are Black, showed up in support of Father Michael Flager outside of the Archdiocese headquarters in Chicago. They showed up for Flager, who is facing sexual abuse allegations. Protesters say Flager should be restored back in the pulpit immediately.
16: And he has a lot of haters out there, basically because of his stance, of his support for the Black community. He's a strong advocate.

0: for the uplift of the black community.
1: They're trying to hurt Father Mike. The longer the wait, the greater the hurt.
2: Meanwhile, the Chicago Archdiocese says they're committed to conducting a thorough and impartial investigation. They will not be pressured into giving special treatment to anyone. A letter was sent to church leaders accusing Flager of sexually abusing a minor female more than 30 years ago. The Lil Durk trial has begun with jury selection almost 2 years after the Chicago rapper's arrest for murder for hire.
3: This is in connection with an attempted hit on Quando Rondo that resulted in the death of the rapper's cousin. The judge is allowing background checks on potential jurors, with the defense team successfully arguing for this measure. Lil Durk faces multiple charges, including conspiracy to commit murder for hire and use of firearms in furtherance of a crime of violence resulting in death. The trial is expected to be lengthy and complex, with evidence such as texts, music videos, and interviews being allowed for presentation. I'm Mike Island on the Black Information Network.
2: We've learned about a plan to redevelop the shuttered Fort City Mall on Chicago's southwest side. Also, that plan is making its way to the City Council Zoning Committee.
4: The proposal to convert the property into a huge industrial complex was approved by the City Council Planning Commission. This resident opposes the plan.
5: Working class communities deserve more than just more jobs.
4: Opponents of the proposal would prefer an entertainment district. A judge did shut down the Fort City Mall earlier this summer due to poor conditions and safety issues. I'm Perry Williams.
2: Black Detroit rapper Sada Baby, whose real name is Kasada Sorrell, received 6 months probation for a felony drug charge following a 2025 traffic stop. Sorrell pleaded no contest to the charge as part of a plea agreement, with an additional habitual offender charge dropped. The arrest stemmed from a 2025 traffic stop where cops found pills in his car. Now our Washington Roundup. An aircraft carrier named after a black military hero may be renamed after President Trump. The USS Doris Miller is named after a World War II sailor who dragged wounded soldiers to safety during the attack on Pearl Harbor and shot down a Japanese fighter plane with an anti-aircraft gun. He became the first black service member to receive the Navy's second highest honor, the Navy Cross. The White House is announcing new sanctions against Cuba as part of the Trump administration's pressure campaign against Havana. The latest sanctions are aimed at leaders of the Cuban Institute of Friendship with the Peoples, with Secretary of State Marco Rubio saying exploits educational exchange in order to radicalize subversives. He said in a statement the Trump administration will not stand by while a hostile foreign power seeks to exploit our freedoms. And that's your Washington Roundup. I'm Mike Moore on your home for 24/7 News, the Black Information Network.
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10: The IRS says Americans got a much bigger tax payday this year. According to a new Government Accountability Office report, the IRS issued about $296 billion in tax refunds during the 2026 filing season. That is a whopping 17% year-over-year increase, totaling roughly $43 billion more than the 2025 filing season. And according to MoneyWise.com, it was not just because more people were filing. The average refund increased by $333. The IRS also sent out over 8 million additional refunds compared to last year. The White House is affectionately calling the increase the Trump bump, saying the larger refunds are a result of recent tax changes included in President Trump's One Big Beautiful Bill. The Government Accountability Office says new tax deductions like the no tax on tips and no tax on overtime help taxpayers get more money back. Money News at 24 and 54 minutes past each hour. I'm Nicole Deal on your home for Black News First, the Black Information Network. I'm Amber Payton with BIN News Now. Springfield, Ohio Police Chief Allison Elliott says local officers are not involved in immigration enforcement and cannot act as federal immigration agents. The clarification comes as ICE activity increases after thousands of Haitian immigrants in Springfield lost temporary protected status. For the second year in a row, Baltimore ranks second in the nation for its violence prevention strategy. The Community Justice Action Fund evaluated 100 cities on intervention, prevention, and addressing the root causes of violence. Black Mayor Brandon Scott credits the city's progress to investing in prevention alongside constitutional law enforcement. Washington, D.C. ranks first. And Mississippi lawmakers are considering tying some college funding to graduation rates. But the Mississippi Legislative Black Caucus wants more data, warning the plan could hurt access to higher education. State Representative Zakiya Summers is calling for HBCU leaders to get involved. Get BIN News Now on demand 24/7 on the iHeartRadio app.
11: I'm Mike Stevens on your home for Black News First, the Black Information Network. Here's your top stories this hour. The BIN continues to follow the events related to the fate of Black Texas teenager Carmelo Anthony. We now know the new judge in the case has until sometime Monday to make a decision about whether to grant a new trial or not.
12: What do we want?
13: Justice!
12: When do we want it?
13: Now!
11: Those are a group of Black supporters outside the courtroom where the judge is deciding whether a new trial will be allowed. Anthony stabbed a white teenager to death in Texas at a high school track meet. After he was convicted and sentenced to 35 years in prison, the appeals process started and continues. His lawyers are still pushing for a new trial with the new judge. The latest part of that appeal involves lawyers from both sides taking the stand to discuss an agreement they had with each other to keep certain information about each of the young men involved out of the trial to prevent it from becoming more racial than it already was. But that also meant the jury did not hear evidence that may have perhaps changed the outcome. Again, a decision about a new trial is expected sometime on Monday. A lack of air conditioning in apartments and homes for Black families is a big problem around the country, especially during heat waves like the ones currently hitting many places. Well, in largely Black Houston, a new city ordinance will require landlords to provide working air conditioning in all rental properties. The city council approved the measure this week by a vote of 12-2. The ordinance will close a loophole that allow property owners to get by with simply providing window screens. But landlords won't be required to install central air in older buildings. A window unit or portable air conditioner in each apartment will satisfy the new rules. Well, this is part of a bittersweet moment for a little Black girl in South Florida. The child is a fighter, but she has a long road ahead in her recovery. The little girl was able to leave the hospital burn unit after spending the last several months there. Almost 60% of the body of the 11-year-old was burned in a car fire. Her brother was driving when the crash happened. It caused his sister to be so severely injured.
14: It's very emotional. It's a very emotional day for each and every one of us.
11: Black medical professionals, hospital staff, and firefighters of all backgrounds were there to support Abigail as she was wheeled out of the hospital.
15: It definitely is a testament to the amazing team that we have here at the Miami Burn Center. It's been hard on all of us, I would say, emotionally and physically.
11: This is the firefighter who pulled her out of the burning car.
16: The strength it takes to be in that situation and handle it the way she has is incredible. Every time I see her, every time I get to talk to her, she's laughing, she's smiling. It's a type of like beauty and strength that is just a blessing from God.
11: And while she's home now, doctors say she will still be coming back for treatments with hope better days are ahead. I'm Mike Stevens on your home for Black News First, the Black Information Network.
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18: I'm Kevin Brown on your home for 24/7 News, the Black Information Network. And here's what's happening right now. Police are investigating a double homicide on Chicago's West Side. Correspondent Perry Williams has more.
4: The family of Joanne Perry says she was an innocent bystander as she was on her way to the store in the 300 block of South Pulaski.
19: 10 seconds is all it takes to think about the outcomes, the recourse of which caused other people pain and heartbreak. It's just not right.
4: Authorities say the second victim was the target, and he died from multiple gunshot wounds. The shooter and another suspect left the scene in a black vehicle. I'm Perry Williams.
18: One person is injured following a shooting at a park in West Seattle, Washington State. The Seattle Police Department says a 40-year-old man was shot around 1:50 yesterday afternoon in Rox Hill Park. Firefighters found him suffering from multiple gunshot wounds and took him to the hospital, where he was last listed in serious condition. Police say they're still searching for the suspect. A black man, Anthony Alonzo, who had been arrested on murder charges in the San Francisco Bay Area, had always maintained his innocence. The Alameda County District Attorney's Office recently dismissed the murder case against him due to a lack of proof and problems with the evidence. Ballistic tests on the suspected murder weapon ultimately vindicated Alonzo, confirming his innocence. Despite spending almost 2 years in jail, he was released after the case was dismissed. The victim, DeAndre Irvin, was shot and killed in Oakland in 2022, and Alonzo was arrested 2 weeks later, but was not charged until 2 years later. Crews are still working to restore power to thousands of customers in Northwest Indiana after last week's storm. Gary, Indiana, with the largest black population in the state, has the most residents impacted by the storms in the area. The Northern Indiana Public Service Company says it's working around the clock to resolve the issue, including bringing in assistance from out of state. The company expects power to be restored to remaining customers in Gary by midnight on August 25th. And now to the San Francisco Bay Area, a teenager is in hot water for allegedly bringing a gun to school in San Francisco. Police officers were called to a school on Scott Street late Wednesday morning after the student was allegedly found with the firearm. No injuries were reported, and there was no threat to the school. The suspect was taken into custody, and charges against them are pending. Seattle Public Schools and the Seattle Education Association are in a race against time to reach a new contract agreement before the start of the upcoming school year. The current contract is set to expire on August 31st, and the teachers' union has threatened to strike if the deal isn't reached. The union's bargaining proposals focus on student outcomes, including reasonable class sizes, support for students' social, emotional, and behavioral needs, and improvements to the special education program. While the school district is facing an $87 million budget deficit, the union is asking for salary increases at a more modest rate. Parents are hopeful that the 2026-2027 school year won't be delayed, with some expressing support for educators in the labor negotiations. I'm Kevin Brown on your home for Black News First.
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24: Louisiana Senator Bill Cassidy is taking aim at President Trump's executive order focused on childhood vaccine schedules.
9: For dismantling democracy.
25: Texas rules for mail-in ballots have been upheld by the conservative Fifth Circuit Court of Appeals. It requires a driver's license number or the last four digits of your Social Security.
13: When it impacts our community.
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9: It's on the Black Information Network.
26: BIN News this hour, I'm Terry McCready. Progressive Senator Bernie Sanders is throwing his support behind Florida's Black state representative, Angie Nixon, who pulled off an upset victory in the state's Senate Democratic primary.
27: They need housing, right? They need universal health care. They want universal child care to help lower their costs so that they can just be able to live without struggling or anything like that.
26: Nixon on CNN. Sanders wrote on social media, Angie Nixon is proof that organized people can take on organized money and win. Outspent more than 16-1, she won in a landslide. Working people all over the country are sick and tired of status quo politics and status quo policies. A gracious Nixon took to social media saying in part, Senator Bernie Sanders has been a champion for working people his entire career, and I'm proud to have stood alongside him in 2016. And to carry that fight forward. A Missouri judge says a state congressional map that was redrawn to favor Republicans may be used in the midterm elections. The judge ruling in Jefferson City that it was too late to hold a referendum on redistricting and said changing the maps at this late juncture is not just impractical, it is impossible. The group that filed the lawsuit is appealing to the state Supreme Court. LA's Black Mayor Karen Bass and Councilwoman Nithya Raman are clashing ahead of the November election. At a debate in Sherman Oaks this week, Bass and Raman addressed homelessness, policing, and their support for Hollywood. Bass said Raman has a weak legislative record and missed meetings when it was time to vote on a tax credit supporting the entertainment industry. Raman went after Bass's signature program to address homelessness, calling it too expensive and unsustainable. Bass blamed Raman's vote against increasing the size of the LAPD for the recruitment issues it's currently facing. President Trump in South Carolina today stumping for Republican Senator Darlene Graham.
0: Most importantly, I want to thank the Republican voters of South Carolina for having confidence in me. I look forward to the next 2 weeks, meeting with you, listening to your concerns, and telling you more about me and my conservative values.
26: Graham speaking to her supporters after advancing in the Senate primary runoff. Trump is headlining a rally at the Myrtle Beach Convention Center. Graham is facing Congressman Ralph Norman in South Carolina's Republican Senate primary runoff on Tuesday. The special Senate primary came after Senator Lindsey Graham's sudden death, the governor appointing his sister Darlene to serve out the remainder of his term, and she's running for his full term. Democrats are deciding between Boston, Denver, and Philadelphia for the 2028 DNC. Democratic National Committee Chair Ken Martin discussing the decision on his X platform, saying each city presented a strong bid. Atlanta and Chicago were trimmed off the final list of potential sites. Denver has been the site of a growing progressive movement within the party, and Boston has a strong Democratic donor base. Philadelphia is in a key swing state that President Trump won in his last presidential election. Stay informed, stay connected, and subscribe. Follow VIN News This Hour wherever you get your podcasts. I'm Terry McCready for the Black Information Network.
1: Here's what's trending this hour. The woman who allegedly plotted to bomb the New York Capitol building in Albany is also accused of having terrorist ties. Construction can continue on building the White House ballroom for now. And the Mid-Atlantic and Carolinas are getting drenched with torrential rain. This after Thursday's thunderstorms produced at least two tornadoes and widespread flash flooding across much of the I-95 corridor. Now heavy rain will shift south, with the majority of the East Coast still to face flood risk this weekend. I'm Amber Payton, and that's what's trending.
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2: A Boston Celtics legend is getting a permanent tribute at his HBCU. Sam Jones, a 10-time NBA champion and Naismith Basketball Hall of Famer, will be honored with a sculpture at North Carolina Central University, where his basketball career began. Jones played at NCCU from 1951 to 1954 and again during the 1956-57 season, finishing his college career with 1,745 points, still second on the school's all-time scoring list. He went on to spend all 12 seasons of his NBA career with the Boston Celtics, winning 10 championships and earning 5 All-Star selections. Known as Mr. Clutch, Jones scored more than 15,000 points during his NBA career. The sculpture will be unveiled before the NCCU men's basketball game against South Carolina State and will remain on permanent display inside the McDougald McLendon Arena. With the latest in HBCU news, I'm Morgan Wood on the Black Information Network.
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11: In this commentary are those of the author and do not necessarily represent those of BIN and its founding partners and employees. Now it's time to bring the funk with Roland S. Martin.
12: How many times have y'all heard me say ballots always beats bucks? In Florida, U.S. Senate race, Alex Vindman raised $16.4 million, racked up numerous endorsements. State Representative Angie Nixon raised barely more than $1 million, and then she crushes him in the Democratic primary. I talked to her on Roland Martin Unfiltered about how she won.
14: This was all about good old grassroots organizing. And so I have been an organizer for nearly 2 decades here in the state of Florida, and I've built up a coalition all across the state of Florida. I don't know why people seem to forget that I have led statewide organizations working to build power in low-income and hardworking communities for nearly 2 decades. And we had a great message, and Ashley Moody and Donald Trump, they're so out of touch. And we were able to really talk about the issues that people cared about. The fact that they were working less and less and less and making more money and getting richer. And meanwhile, hardworking everyday people were working more and still struggling just to stay ahead. And so the people across the state of Florida, across this country, they are tired of the status quo. They are tired of the same old thing. They are tired of politicians that are only looking out for their billionaire friends and family and these corrupt corporations and campaign donors. They're ready for change and they trust me, right? Like, I have been doing the work for, again, nearly 2 decades. And so the people in the state of Florida trust me. I ran up numbers in Duval County where I'm from, 80%. I'm so happy that my county turned out for me. It was amazing.
12: And if we turn out in November, she could win. I'm Roland Martin of the Black Information Network.
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17: I'm Morgan Wood on your home for 24/7 news. The Black Information Network. The DMV is leading the nation in violence prevention, with Washington, D.C. ranked number 1 and Baltimore, Maryland coming in at number 2 for the second year in a row. The rankings from the Community Justice Action Fund evaluated 100 cities based on factors including violence intervention, addressing root causes, and investment in prevention. During a recent press conference focused on gun safety and storage, Congressman Kwesi Mfume praised Baltimore Mayor Brandon Scott's efforts to reduce gun violence.
28: There's so many nameless and faceless individuals in this city and elsewhere who won't see another year because of violence. And so the work you've done to drive down the murder rate, the rate of shootings and everything else to make communities safer is very important. Sometimes people don't feel safe simply because they've not felt safe in many, many years, but they are much safer. And that's the statistic and that's the bottom line.
17: Mayor Scott says Baltimore's progress comes from being intentional about public safety, including investing in intervention and prevention alongside constitutional law enforcement.
29: We're talking about saving lives. Far too often, we've seen how careless gun ownership has led to preventable deaths, especially among young people.
17: As part of those prevention efforts, Mayor Scott, Johns Hopkins University, and the Enoch Pratt Free Library have launched a safe firearm storage program. The initiative provides free cable locks and free biometric safes at select library branches. The program was funded with $245,000 secured by Congressman Mfume. Baltimore residents 18 and older can pick up devices anonymously without having to answer questions. The focus on safe firearm storage comes as a 12-year-old boy in Northeast D.C. is facing manslaughter charges in connection with a deadly shooting last month. The boy told the judge he was playing with his older brother's gun inside their home on July 11th when it went off, killing 13-year-old Ahmad Mims. The 13-year-old will remain detained at the D.C. Youth Services Center. A judge has also ordered a mental health evaluation with another hearing scheduled next week. And D.C. students are showing gains in reading proficiency, but continue to struggle to reach pre-pandemic math performance levels. Education officials released the latest D.C. CAPE test results recently, showing small improvements in both English language arts and math. Nearly 40% of students are considered proficient in reading, while just over 28% are proficient in math. Education leaders say math scores have improved every year since 2022, but more work is needed to close the gap and reach pre-pandemic levels. I'm Morgan Wood on the Black Information Network, your home for Black news first.
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26: A federal judge in Washington, D.C., temporarily blocking the Trump administration's changes to the teen pregnancy prevention program.
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1: Milton, Massachusetts schools are ending an anonymous residency tip line after Black students made up nearly half of about 100 investigations, despite being less than 12% of enrollment.
16: Black news first. Your money on the Black Information Network.
4: 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Amazon says the goal is to reduce delivery times and increase convenience. Money news at 24 and 54 minutes past each hour. I'm Nicole Deal on your home for Black News First, the Black Information Network.
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6: Guylen on your home for 24/7 News, the Black Information Network. Many communities across the U.S. continue to push back against data centers. Historically, Black communities have dealt with chemical plants and other environmental concerns where they live. Data centers are a newer wrinkle, which apparently are creating more environmental issues. According to Fox 28, data centers and developers say their projects benefit communities by creating new jobs and provide a boost to local economic development. They also say the centers help to develop increased property tax revenue and business opportunities. Data centers are in operation in places like Virginia, Texas, and California, and house more than 4,000 centers. In Tennessee, a Black mayor is holding the data centers accountable, ensuring that they are in compliance with regulations. Take Memphis, for instance. Mayor Paul Young tells WHBQ he is looking at all angles regarding compliance of data centers.
13: They're using closed-loop systems for water to reduce water consumption, looking at controls on the air emissions. All of those are things that we want to codify, and any other projects that come to our community, we want to make sure that they're abiding by the same rules.
6: The African-American mayor is also dealing with another big issue regarding new technology and fighting crime, Flock cameras. Flock is a brand name for the cameras, which are manufactured by Flock Safety. The cameras capture photos of passing vehicles. They get the license plate numbers and the make and model and color of a vehicle. Young says they are helpful and cites the success of tracking down a man who went on a shooting spree in his city a few years ago.
13: Once we knew what car he was in, every time that car passed one of our Flock cameras, we were able to identify where he was in real time. We need assets like that as a part of our crime fighting toolkit, but what we have to do is make sure that it's responsibly used.
6: Young, like his counterparts across the U.S., is making sure to curb violations by law enforcement personnel in the use of the camera systems. A black city council president in a Midwest city is running for mayor against the white incumbent who is a member of the same political party. According to ABC6, while the contest isn't about race, Council President Shannon Harden says he is looking for a change in the way the city is being run.
0: And I believe the way we've always done things is part of what is keeping us from doing better. But the people have to be a part of it.
6: Harden, in a recent press conference in Columbus, Ohio, announcing his run for mayor, explains how he will operate differently than incumbent Mayor Andrew Ginther.
0: As your mayor, I will be present in the community, not just when election is coming up, but all the time. I will listen to everybody, not just the folks who can write a big check. I won't be afraid to call out those in power when I believe they are wrong, including those in my own party.
6: Harden has served as city council president since 2018. Ginther was elected mayor in 2015 and is in his third term, ABC6 says. The 25th anniversary of the September 11th, 2001 attacks will be marked by the MLB Network with a new documentary. It's called When America Took the Field and will make its debut on Thursday, September 10th. The two-hour documentary will take a deep dive into how baseball brought Americans together following the attacks. I'm Mike Island on your home for Black News First, the Black Information Network.
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1: I'm Amber Payton with BIN News Now. 2 months after the Boyle Heights warehouse fire in Los Angeles, Lineage Logistics says cleanup is in the final stretch after removing 85 million pounds of rotting food. But Black Mayor Karen Bass says city crews still found food and...
21: Lineage is a multi-billion dollar company.
1: But Black Mayor Karen Bass says city crews still found food waste inside Thursday. The family of Black DC go-go legend Chuck Brown is pulling its support from Saturday's annual Chuck Brown Day. The family says organizers excluded them from the planning process and the event no longer reflects the collaboration and respect Brown's legacy deserves. And 4 Alabama HBCUs are receiving $1 million each from the James and Judith K. Diamond Foundation. The funding will support permanent endowments at Miles, Oakwood, Stillman, and Tuskegee as part of a larger UNCF campaign. Get BIN News Now on demand 24/7 on the iHeartRadio app.
22: Wood on your home for 24/7 news, the Black Information Network. Here's what's happening in your region right now. The FBI says it has foiled an alleged ISIS-inspired plot targeting the New York State Capitol in Albany. Federal authorities have charged 35-year-old Jessica Bowie with attempting to provide material support to ISIS, alleging she planned to bomb the Capitol and kill lawmakers inside the building. FBI Special Agent Craig Cimaroli.
23: She said, quote, "I want to destroy as much of the building as possible and kill the senators while they're meeting. I want them to lose a lot of important documents as well."
22: Investigators say Bowie discussed her plans with FBI informants, conducted surveillance of the Capitol for weeks, and expressed support for past terrorist attacks, including September 11th. Authorities arrested her before any attack could be carried out. The FBI says the case represents a serious threat against public officials and democratic institutions. In national news, the U.S. Navy is reportedly considering renaming an aircraft carrier currently slated to honor World War II hero Doris Miller, a Black sailor who became the first African-American to receive the Navy Cross for his actions
2: actions during the attack on Pearl Harbor. Sources tell CNN that Navy officials have discussed naming the ship after President Trump instead, though no final decision has been announced. The USS Doris Miller, still under construction, was approved during Trump's first term and would be the first aircraft carrier named after an enlisted sailor and the first named for a Black American. In Michigan, Lincoln Park residents are voicing frustration over a 28% increase in water and sewer rates set to take effect next month. Homeowner Shyla Henry says the higher costs will be difficult to manage, noting her current bill already averages around $300 per billing cycle.
3: To have this large of an increase, it's scary. I could have a slow month and it could be the difference of, you know, paying my water bill or keeping the roof over my head.
2: Henry, who was self-employed and purchased her home last year, said she's still working to balance her household budget. Other residents are raising similar concerns. City officials say the rate increase is necessary to fund critical infrastructure improvements and maintain the city's water and sewer systems for the future. New York City Mayor Zahram Mamdani is looking for a new personal chef at Gracie Mansion. The position calls for someone with strong culinary and knife skills who can prepare a variety of dishes, including South Asian, Middle Eastern, and traditional American favorites. The opening comes after the mayor's previous chef left for a restaurant job. The position offers a salary of about $64,500 a year and requires a flexible schedule, including nights, weekends, holidays, or on-call shifts. In addition to cooking for the mayor and first lady, applicants are expected to maintain a professional environment, including avoiding workplace gossip. The job posting has already drawn attention. And the nonprofit Leaders Helping and Advancing Communities has opened a newly expanded behavioral health and workforce development hub in Dearborn, Michigan. The $3 million project added 6,500 square feet to the facility after 9 months of construction. LAHC President and CEO Wasim Mahfouz said the expansion will allow the organization to serve up to 20,000 people and includes a partnership with Dearborn Public Schools to support students with special needs. I'm Bree Wood on your home for Black News First, the Black Information Network. On August 7th,
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1: I'm Amber Payton on your home for 24/7 News, the Black Information Network. Here's what's happening in your region right now. A former Mecklenburg County detention officer is suing Sheriff Gary McFadden, Charlotte's first Black sheriff, claiming she was fired after reporting sexual harassment and discrimination on the job. Carmen Tillman alleges a supervisor made repeated unwanted sexual comments and advances and that she faced retaliation after reporting the conduct.
10: He sued Gary McFadden because he is the sheriff of Mecklenburg County.
1: Tillman's attorney, Jake Motla, tells WCNC Charlotte the allegations are especially troubling because the conduct allegedly occurred in 2022 and 2023. After filing complaints, Tillman says she received disciplinary write-ups and was eventually terminated.
10: They gave her a lie detector test. You know, when they were doing this internal investigation, and as my client was extremely distraught on that day in question, and was distraught while being administered this test, and then the results of that test were inconclusive.
1: The sheriff's office says the allegations were previously reviewed by internal affairs and handled appropriately, but declined further comment because the lawsuit is pending. Community leaders and clergy in Southeast D.C. gathered this week to reflect on the legacy of Dion Kay, the Black 18-year-old whose 2020 police-involved shooting death sparked protest and renewed calls for police accountability. During the event, the family's attorney announced that the Kay family and D.C. Attorney General Brian Schwab's office have finalized a settlement in the wrongful death case after months months of negotiations. A civil jury awarded the family $655,000 last year, but the city appealed that judgment before eventually reaching a settlement. The final amount has not been disclosed, though the Washington Informer reports it is less than the jury award, but more than the attorney general could approve on his own. Kay was fatally shot by an MPD officer in Congress Heights in September 2020. HBCU Howard University is launching its first artificial intelligence certificate program for undergraduate students this school year. The new program is open to juniors and seniors from any major and is designed to give students a foundation in AI, ethics, and real-world applications. The 9-credit certificate includes courses on AI tools, responsible AI, and how the technology is being used across different fields. University leaders say the goal is to prepare students for a workforce increasingly shaped by artificial intelligence while helping them understand both the benefits and the risk of the technology. Fort Monroe in Hampton, Virginia will host African Landing Commemoration Week beginning Saturday, honoring the 1619 arrival of the first recorded Africans in English North America at Point Comfort. The week-long observance celebrates the resilience and legacy of African descended people through workshops, cultural performances, art exhibits, and community events. Highlights include an African Landing Day ceremony, a Black Expo Unity Market, and a national ceremony of remembrance and renewal. The week will conclude August 29th with the unveiling of the first sculpture at the African Landing Memorial Plaza. For more on these stories, plus international, national, state, and local news impacting the Black community, listen to the Black Information Network on the iHeartRadio app or log on to BINnews.com. 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I'm Amber Payton on your home for Black News First, the Black Information Network.
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27: Seattle Public Schools and the Seattle Education Association are in a race against time to reach a new contract agreement before the start of the upcoming school year.
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28: Ku Klux Klan recruitment flyers have been discovered in Dearborn Heights, Michigan, following this week's anti-Muslim demonstration.
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29: Norfolk State University head coach Michael Vick helped provide free shoes, socks, and backpacks filled with supplies to Norfolk students. students from public housing neighborhoods.
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0: BIN News this hour, I'm Terry McCready. Progressive Senator Bernie Sanders is throwing his support behind Florida's Black state representative, Angie Nixon, who pulled off an upset victory in the state's Senate Democratic primary.
4: They need housing, right? They need universal health care. They want universal child care to help lower their costs so that they can just be able to live without struggling or anything like that.
0: Nixon on CNN. Sanders wrote on social media, Angie Nixon is proof that organized people can take on organized money and win. Outspent more than 16-1, she won in a landslide. Working people all over the country are sick and tired of status quo politics and status quo policies. A gracious Nixon took to social media saying in part, Senator Bernie Sanders has been a champion for working people his entire career, and I'm proud to have stood alongside him in 2016. And to carry that fight forward. A Missouri judge says a state congressional map that was redrawn to favor Republicans may be used in the midterm elections. The judge ruling in Jefferson City that it was too late to hold a referendum on redistricting and said changing the maps at this late juncture is not just impractical, it is impossible. The group that filed the lawsuit is appealing to the state Supreme Court. LA's Black Mayor Karen Bass and Councilwoman Nithia Raman are clashing ahead of the November election. At a debate in Sherman Oaks this week, Bass and Raman addressed homelessness, policing, and their support for Hollywood. Bass said Raman has a weak legislative record and missed meetings when it was time to vote on a tax credit supporting the entertainment industry. Raman went after Bass's signature program to address homelessness, calling it too expensive and unsustainable. Bass blamed Raman's vote against increasing the size of the LAPD for the recruitment issues it's currently facing. President Trump in South Carolina today stumping for Republican Senator Darlene Graham.
6: Most importantly, I want to thank the Republican voters of South Carolina for having confidence in me. I look forward to the next 2 weeks, meeting with you, listening to your concerns, and telling you more about me and my conservative values.
0: Graham speaking to her supporters after advancing in the Senate primary runoff. Trump is headlining a rally at the Myrtle Beach Convention Center. Graham is facing Congressman Ralph Norman in South Carolina's Republican Senate primary runoff on Tuesday. The special Senate primary came after Senator Lindsey Graham's sudden death, the governor appointing his sister Darlene to serve out the remainder of his term, and she's running for his full term. Democrats are deciding between Boston, Denver, and Philadelphia for the 2028 DNC. Democratic National Committee Chair Ken Martin discussing the decision on his X platform, saying each city presented a strong bid. Atlanta and Chicago were trimmed off the final list of potential sites. Denver has been the site of a growing progressive movement within the party, and Boston has a strong Democratic donor base. Philadelphia is in a key swing state that President Trump won in his last presidential election. Stay informed, stay connected, and subscribe. Follow VIN News This Hour wherever you get your podcasts. I'm Terry McCready for the Black Information Network.
1: Here's what's trending this hour. Iran is promising a devastating response to new U.S. economic sanctions. The Pentagon says more than 750 U.S. service members have been wounded since the war in Iran began in February. The department updated its database with another 50 injured this week. And the USS Abraham Lincoln is being relieved in the Middle East. Multiple reports say the replacement aircraft carrier, the USS George Washington, has arrived on site, giving the San Diego-based crew of the Lincoln a chance to come home. I'm Amber Payton, and that's what's trending.
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9: Former NFL star Antonio Brown will be in Tampa, Florida for his Miami court hearing Tuesday, facing an attempted second-degree murder charge. A judge has approved Brown's request to leave Miami through next Wednesday to participate in a family photo shoot. Brown, who has 8 children ranging from 2 months old to 12 years old, claims self-defense under Florida's Stand Your Ground law after allegedly shooting at someone during a Miami boxing event in May of 2025. Meanwhile, WNBA star Nneka Ogwumike says she'll retire at the end of this season. The 11-time All-Star told Boardroom she feels at peace and fulfilled by her basketball career. The 35-year-old was the number one overall pick by the Los Angeles Sparks in 2012 and is the franchise's all-time leader in scoring, field goals, steals, and double-doubles. She also spent the last decade as president of the WNBA Players Association. And in the NBA, James Harden is staying in Cleveland. The 11-time All-Star has agreed to a reported 3-year, $97 million deal with the Cleveland Cavaliers. With the latest in sports, I'm Morgan Wood on the Black Information Network, your home for Black News First.
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2: Across the country, healthcare costs are hitting Black families harder than most, and Georgia is no exception, where over a third of residents say they've skipped care they needed. That's according to the Robert Wood Johnson Foundation. Camille Busset, who is Executive VP of Programs, told me why on the BIN.
3: A lot of Blacks still do not have jobs that have employer-sponsored healthcare programs. Same thing for Hispanics. And that means that most of the healthcare costs are being borne out of pocket.
2: That's why the foundation is launching One Nation Overcharged, a national campaign calling for a healthcare system that puts people over profits. Organizers say they need more voices to join the movement and push lawmakers toward change. License plate cameras are spreading across the country, and so are the questions about who's watching the watchers. In Jefferson Parish, Louisiana, one of those questions just cost a deputy his job. Investigators say Nathan Rome misused flock cameras. He ran his ex-fiancée's plate more than 3,200 times over several years. Sheriff Joe Lapinto fired him. Now Lapinto wants tighter controls on the system itself.
5: We are speaking with flock directly of what can we put into their program to make it better for us to be able to audit, for us to be able to see this in the future.
2: Right now, the system shows who ran the plate. It doesn't show why. Fox 8 in New Orleans asked residents what they think of the cameras.

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4: Well, Wu-Tang Clan fans have a new documentary to look forward to. Netflix has acquired The Disciple, a Wu-Tang Fable, a feature-length film that explores the legendary group's impact through the eyes of devoted fans and the culture they helped create. The documentary is set to premiere on the streaming platform in October and features appearances from several Wu-Tang members, offering insights into the group's legacy, influence, and enduring connection with generations of listeners. And Jamie Foxx is returning to stand-up with a brand new Hulu comedy special. The Oscar-winning actor and comedian announced Jamie Foxx, Take Care of Yourself, which premieres October 7th on Hulu and Disney Plus internationally. The special is being described as Foxx's most personal and honest chapter yet, following his acclaimed 2024 Netflix special that addressed his recovery from a serious 2023 medical emergency. Foxx says he's bringing a fresh perspective to the stage, blending comedy, life lessons, and self-care. The special marks his first stand-up project for Hulu. With the latest in entertainment at 17 and 47 minutes past each hour, I'm Bree Wood on the Black Information Network, your home for Black News First.
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10: More on your home for 24/7 News, the Black Information Network. Dozens of protesters, many of whom are Black, showed up in support of Father Michael Flager outside of the Archdiocese headquarters in Chicago. They showed up for Flager, who is facing sexual abuse allegations. Protesters say Flager should be restored back in the pulpit immediately.
11: And he has a lot of haters out there, basically because of his stance, of his support for the Black community. He's a strong advocate for the uplift of the Black community.
12: They're trying to hurt Father Mike. The longer the wait, the greater the hurt.
10: Meanwhile, the Chicago Archdiocese says they're committed to conducting a thorough and impartial investigation. They will not be pressured into giving special treatment to anyone. A letter was sent to church leaders to accusing Flager of sexually abusing a minor female more than 30 years ago. The Lil Durk trial has begun with jury selection almost 2 years after the Chicago rapper's arrest for murder for hire.
13: This is in connection with an attempted hit on Quando Rondo that resulted in the death of the rapper's cousin. The judge is allowing background checks on potential jurors

0: with the defense team successfully arguing for this measure. Lil Durk faces multiple charges, including conspiracy to commit murder for hire and use of firearms in furtherance of a crime of violence resulting in death. The trial is expected to be lengthy and complex, with evidence such as texts, music videos, and interviews being allowed for presentation. I'm Mike Island on the Black Information Network.
1: We've learned about a plan to redevelop the shuttered Fort City Mall on Chicago's southwest side. Also, that plan is making its way to the City Council Zoning Committee.
2: The proposal to convert the property into a huge industrial complex was approved by the City Council Planning Commission. This resident opposes the plan.
3: Working class communities deserve more than just more jobs.
2: Opponents of the proposal would prefer an entertainment district. A judge did shut down the Fort City Mall earlier this summer due to poor conditions and safety issues. I'm Perry Williams.
1: Black Detroit rapper Sada Baby, whose real name is Kasada Sorrell, received 6 months probation for a felony drug charge following a 2025 traffic stop. Sorrell pleaded no contest to the charge as part of a plea agreement with an additional habitual offender charge dropped. The arrest stemmed from a 2025 traffic stop where cops found pills in his car. Now our Washington Roundup. An aircraft carrier named after our black military hero may be renamed after President Trump. The USS Doris Miller is named after a World War II sailor who dragged wounded soldiers to safety during the attack on Pearl Harbor and shot down a Japanese fighter plane with an anti-aircraft gun. He became the first black service member to receive the Navy's second highest honor, the Navy Cross. The White House is announcing new sanctions against Cuba as part of the Trump administration's pressure campaign against Havana. The latest sanctions are aimed at leaders of the Cuban Institute of Friendship with the Peoples, with Secretary of State Marco Rubio saying exploits educational exchange in order to radicalize subversives. He said in a statement the Trump administration will not stand by while a hostile foreign power seeks to exploit our freedoms. And that's your Washington Roundup. I'm Mike Moore on your home for 24/7 News, the Black Information Network.
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8: The IRS says Americans got a much bigger tax payday this year. According to a new Government Accountability Office report, the IRS issued about $296 billion in tax refunds during the 2026 filing season. That is a whopping 17% year-over-year increase, totaling roughly $43 billion more than the 2025 filing season. And according to MoneyWise.com, it was not just because more people were filing. The average refund increased by $333. The IRS also sent out over 8 million additional refunds compared to last year. The White House is affectionately calling the increase the Trump bump, saying the larger refunds are a result of recent tax changes included in President Trump's One Big Beautiful Bill. The Government Accountability Office says new tax deductions like the no tax on tips and no tax on overtime help taxpayers get more money back. Money News at 24 and 54 minutes past each hour. I'm Nicole Deal on your home for Black News First, the Black Information Network.
9: I'm Amber Payton with BIN News Now. Springfield, Ohio Police Chief Allison Elliott says local officers are not involved in immigration enforcement and cannot act as federal immigration agents. The clarification comes as ICE activity increases after thousands of Haitian immigrants in Springfield lost temporary protected status. For the second year in a row, Baltimore ranks second in the nation for its violence prevention strategy. The Community Justice Action Fund evaluated 100 cities on intervention, prevention, and addressing the root causes of violence. Black Mayor Brandon Scott credits the city's progress to investing in prevention alongside constitutional law enforcement. Washington, D.C. ranks first. And Mississippi lawmakers are considering tying some college funding to graduation rates. But the Mississippi Legislative Black Caucus wants more data, warning the plan could hurt access to higher education. State Representative Zakiya Summers is calling for HBCU leaders to get involved. Get BIN News Now on demand 24/7 on the iHeartRadio app.
10: I'm Mike Stevens on your home for Black News First, the Black Information Network. Here's your top stories this hour. The BIN continues to follow the events related to the fate of Black Texas teenager Carmelo Anthony.
11: I made it my life's mission to ensure our children are loved, nurtured, and supported every step of the way.
10: That was his mother speaking to reporters after he stabbed a white teenager to death in Texas at a high school track meet. After he was convicted and sentenced to 35 years in prison, the appeal process continues now. His lawyers are still pushing for a new trial. The latest part of that appeal involves lawyers from both sides taking the stand to discuss a so-called gentleman's agreement to keep certain concerning behavior and texts by both teenagers out of the trial to prevent it from becoming more racial than it already was. But that also meant the jury did not hear evidence that may have changed the outcome. It's not known when there will be a decision about a new trial. A lack of air conditioning in apartments and homes for Black families is a big problem around the country, especially during heat waves like the ones currently hitting many places. Well, in largely Black Houston, a new city ordinance will require landlords to provide working air conditioning in all rental properties. The city council approved the measure this week by a vote of 12 to 2. The ordinance will close a loophole that allow property owners to get by with simply providing window screens. But landlords won't be required to install central air in older buildings. A window unit or portable air conditioner in each apartment will satisfy the new rules. Well, this is part of a bittersweet moment for a little Black girl in South Florida. The child is a fighter, but she has a long road ahead in her recovery. The little girl was able to leave the hospital burn unit after spending the last several months there. Almost 60% of the body of the 11-year-old was burned in a car fire. Her brother was driving when the crash happened. It caused his sister to be so severely injured.
12: It's very emotional. It's a very emotional day for each and every one of us.
10: Black medical professionals, hospital staff, and firefighters of all backgrounds were there to support Abigail as she was wheeled out of the hospital.
13: It definitely is a testament to the amazing team that we have here at the Miami Burn Center. It's been hard on all of us, I would say, emotionally and physically.
10: This is the firefighter who pulled her out of the burning car.
14: The strength it takes to be in that situation and handle it the way she has is incredible. Every time I see her, every time I get to talk to her, she's laughing, she's smiling. It's a type of like beauty and strength that is just a blessing from God. It's so great to see her get to this point.
10: And while she's home now, doctors say she will still be coming back for treatments with hope better days are ahead. For more stories of interest to the Black community, log on to BINnews.com. I'm Mike Stevens on your home for Black News First, the Black Information Network.
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16: Ben Brown on your home for 24/7 news, the Black Information Network. And here's what's happening right now. Police are investigating a double homicide on Chicago's West Side. Correspondent Perry Williams has more.
2: The family of Joanne Perry says she was an innocent bystander as she was on her way to the store in the 300 block of South Pulaski.
17: 10 seconds is all it takes to think about the outcomes of the course of which caused other people pain and heartbreak. It's just not right.
2: Authorities say the second victim was the target, and he died from multiple gunshot wounds. The shooter and another suspect left the scene in a black vehicle. I'm Perry Williams.
16: One person is injured following a shooting at a park in West Seattle, Washington State. The Seattle Police Department says a 40-year-old man was shot around 1:50 yesterday afternoon in Rocks Hill Park. Firefighters found him suffering from multiple gunshot wounds and took him to the hospital, where he was last listed in serious condition. Police say they're still searching for the suspect. A black man, Anthony Alonzo, who had been arrested on murder charges in the San Francisco Bay Area, had always maintained his innocence. The Alameda County District Attorney's Office recently dismissed the murder case against him due to a lack of proof and problems with the evidence. Ballistic tests on the suspected murder weapon ultimately vindicated Alonzo, confirming his innocence. Despite spending almost 2 years in jail, he was released after the case was dismissed. The victim, DeAndre Irvin, was shot and killed in Oakland in 2022, and Alonzo was arrested 2 weeks later, but was not charged until 2 years later. Crews are still working to restore power to thousands of customers in northwest Indiana after last week's storm. Gary, Indiana, with the largest black population in the state, has the most residents impacted by the storms in the area. The Northern Indiana Public Service Company says it's working around the clock to resolve the issue, including bringing in assistance from out of state. The company expects power to be restored to remaining customers in Gary by midnight on August 25th. And now to the San Francisco Bay Area. A teenager is in hot water for allegedly bringing a gun to school in San Francisco. Police officers were called to a school on Scott Street late Wednesday morning after the student was allegedly found with the firearm. No injuries were reported, and there was no threat to the school. The suspect was taken into custody, and charges against them are pending. Seattle Public Schools and the Seattle Education Association are in a race against time to reach a new contract agreement before the start of the upcoming school year. The current contract is set to expire on August 31st, and the teachers' union has threatened to strike if the deal isn't reached. The union's bargaining proposals focus on student outcomes, including reasonable class sizes, support for students' social, emotional, and behavioral needs, and improvements to the special education program. While the school district is facing an $87 million budget deficit, the union is asking for salary increases at a more modest rate. Parents are hopeful that the 2026-2027 school year won't be delayed, with some expressing support for educators in the labor negotiations. I'm Kevin Brown on your home for Black News First, the Black Information Network.
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25: The family of Keith Porter is demanding answers nearly 8 months after the Black Los Angeles father was fatally shot by an off-duty ICE agent.
7: That matters to you.
26: BIN News this hour, I'm Terry McCready. Progressive Senator Bernie Sanders is throwing his support behind Florida's Black state representative, Angie Nixon, who pulled off an upset victory in the state's Senate Democratic primary.
27: They need housing, right? They need universal health care. They want universal child care to help lower their costs so that they can just be able to live without struggling or anything like that.
26: Nixon on CNN. Sanders wrote on social media, Angie Nixon is proof that organized people can take on organized money and win. Outspent more than 16-1, she won in a landslide. Working people all over the country are sick and tired of status quo politics and status quo policies. A gracious Nixon took to social media saying in part, Senator Bernie Sanders has been a champion for working people his entire career, and I'm proud to have stood alongside him in 2016. And to carry that fight forward. A Missouri judge says a state congressional map that was redrawn to favor Republicans may be used in the midterm elections. The judge ruling in Jefferson City that it was too late to hold a referendum on redistricting and said changing the maps at this late juncture is not just impractical, it is impossible. The group that filed the lawsuit is appealing to the state Supreme Court. LA's Black Mayor Karen Bass and Councilwoman Nithia Raman are clashing ahead of the November election. At a debate in Sherman Oaks this week, Bass and Raman addressed homelessness, policing, and their support for Hollywood. Bass said Raman has a weak legislative record and missed meetings when it was time to vote on a tax credit supporting the entertainment industry. Raman went after Bass's signature program to address homelessness, calling it too expensive and unsustainable. Bass blamed Raman's vote against increasing the size of the LAPD for the recruitment issues it's currently facing. President Trump in South Carolina today stumping for Republican Senator Darlene Graham.
28: Most importantly, I want to thank the Republican voters of South Carolina for having confidence in me. I look forward to the next 2 weeks, meeting with you, listening to your concerns, and telling you more about me and my conservative values.
26: Graham speaking to her supporters after advancing in the Senate primary runoff. Trump is headlining a rally at the Myrtle Beach Convention Center. Graham is facing Congressman Ralph Norman in South Carolina's Republican Senate primary runoff on Tuesday. The special Senate primary came after Senator Lindsey Graham's sudden death, the governor appointing his sister Darlene to serve out the remainder of his term, and she's running for his full term. Democrats are deciding between Boston, Denver, and Philadelphia for the 2028 DNC. Democratic National National Committee Chair Ken Martin discussing the decision on his X platform, saying each city presented a strong bid. Atlanta and Chicago were trimmed off the final list of potential sites. Denver has been the site of a growing progressive movement within the party, and Boston has a strong Democratic donor base. Philadelphia is in a key swing state that President Trump won in his last presidential election. Stay informed, stay connected, and subscribe. Follow VIN News This Hour wherever you get your podcasts. I'm Terry McCready for the Black Information Network.
0: Here's what's trending this hour. The woman who allegedly plotted to bomb the New York Capitol building in Albany is also accused of having terrorist ties. Construction can continue on building the White House ballroom for now. In the Mid-Atlantic and Carolinas are getting drenched with torrential rain. This after Thursday's thunderstorms produced at least two tornadoes and widespread flash flooding across much of the I-95 corridor. Now heavy rain will shift south, with the majority of the East Coast still to face flood risk this weekend. I'm Amber Payton, and that's what's trending.
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1: A Boston Celtics legend is getting a permanent tribute at his HBCU. Sam Jones, a 10-time NBA champion and Naismith Basketball Hall of Famer, will be honored with a sculpture at North Carolina Central University, where his basketball career began. Jones played at NCCU from 1951 to 1954 and again during the 1956-57 season, finishing his college career with 1,745 points, still second on the school's all-time scoring list. He went on to spend all 12 seasons of his NBA career with the Boston Celtics, winning 10 championships and earning 5 All-Star selections. Known as Mr. Clutch, Jones scored more than 15,000 points during his NBA career. The sculpture will be unveiled before the NCCU men's basketball game against South Carolina State and will remain on permanent display inside the McDougald McLendon Arena. With the latest in HBCU news, I'm Morgan Wood on the Black Information Network.
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12: Opinions, beliefs, and viewpoints expressed in this commentary are those of the author and do not necessarily represent those of BIN and its founding partners and employees. Now it's time to bring the funk with Roland S. Martin.
13: How many times have y'all heard me say ballots always beats bucks? In Florida, U.S. Senate race, Alex Vindman raised $16.4 million, racked up numerous endorsements. State Representative Angie Nixon raised barely more than $1 million, and then she crushes him in the Democratic primary. I talked to her on Roland Martin Unfiltered about how she won.
14: This was all about good old grassroots organizing. And so I have been an organizer for nearly 2 decades here in the state of Florida, and I've built up a coalition all across the state of Florida. I don't know why people seem to forget that I have led statewide organizations working to build power in low-income and hardworking communities for nearly 2 decades. And we had a great message, and Ashley Moody and Donald Trump, they're so out of touch. And we were able to really talk about the issues that people cared about. The fact that they were working less and less and less and making more money and getting richer. And meanwhile, hardworking everyday people were working more and still struggling just to stay ahead. And so the people across the state of Florida, across this country, they are tired of the status quo. They are tired of the same old thing. They are tired of politicians that are only looking out for their billionaire friends and family and these corrupt corporations and campaign donors. They're ready for change and they trust me, right? Like, I have been doing the work for, again, nearly 2 decades. And so the people in the state of Florida trust me. I ran up numbers in Duval County where I'm from, 80%. I'm so happy that my county turned out for me. It was amazing.
13: And if we turn out in November, she could win. I'm Roland Martin of the Black Information Network.
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2: I'm Morgan Wood on your home for 24/7 news. The Black Information Network. The DMV is leading the nation in violence prevention, with Washington, D.C. ranked number 1 and Baltimore, Maryland coming in at number 2 for the second year in a row. The rankings from the Community Justice Action Fund evaluated 100 cities based on factors including violence intervention, addressing root causes, and investment in prevention. During a recent press conference focused on gun safety and storage, Congressman Kwaisi Mfume praised Baltimore Mayor Brandon Scott's efforts to reduce gun violence.
4: There's so many nameless and faceless individuals in this city and elsewhere who won't see another year because of violence. And so the work you've done to drive down the murder rate, the rate of shootings and everything else to make communities safer is very important. Sometimes people don't feel safe simply because they've not felt safe in many, many years, but they are much safer. And that's the statistic and that's the bottom line.
2: Mayor Scott says Baltimore's progress comes from being intentional about public safety, including investing in intervention and prevention alongside constitutional law enforcement.
10: Now we're talking about saving lives. Far too often, we've seen how careless gun ownership has led to preventable deaths, especially among young people.
2: As part of those prevention efforts, Mayor Scott, Johns Hopkins University, and the Enoch Pratt Free Library have launched a safe firearm storage program. The initiative provides free cable locks and free biometric safes at select library branches. The program was funded with $245,000 secured by Congressman Mfume. Baltimore residents 18 and older can pick up devices anonymously without having to answer questions. The focus on safe firearm storage comes as a 12-year-old boy in Northeast D.C. is facing manslaughter charges in connection with a deadly shooting last month. The boy told the judge he was playing with his older brother's gun inside their home on July 11th when it went off, killing 13-year-old Ahmad Mims. The 13-year-old will remain detained at the D.C. Youth Services Center. A judge has also ordered a mental health evaluation with another hearing scheduled next week. And D.C. students are showing gains in reading proficiency, but continue to struggle to reach pre-pandemic math performance levels. Education officials released the latest D.C. CAPE test results recently, showing small improvements in both English language arts and math. Nearly 40% of students are considered proficient in reading, while just over 28% are proficient in math. Education leaders say math scores have improved every year since 2022, but more work is needed to close the gap and reach pre-pandemic levels. I'm Morgan Wood on the Black Information Network, your home for Black news first.
15: What happens next?
23: The NAACP has joined the family of Nolan Wells' legal team while attorneys say they're ready to make Nolan's phone available.
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16: Earth, Wind & Fire drummer John Parris was hospitalized just before the band was set to perform with Lionel Richie in San Francisco.
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18: 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The online shopping giant is pushing a major expansion of its Prime Air drone delivery program into nearly 500 cities and towns across the U.S. by the end of the year. It's all part of the company's ambitious efforts to speed up deliveries, and it's not just limited to Prime members, but Prime members who are using the drone delivery service will get lower prices, like free delivery on eligible orders of $50 or more, and a delivery fee of just $2.99 for eligible orders under $50. And here's something else that's important. The items must be small enough to fit in the drone and are usually for items weighing 5 pounds or less. The expansion into more major cities means more customers could soon receive eligible orders by drone, with packages flown directly from local fulfillment centers to designated delivery locations. Amazon says the goal is to reduce delivery times and increase convenience. Money news at 24 and 54 minutes past each hour. I'm Nicole Deal on your home for Black News First, the Black Information Network.
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19: Black Information Network. Many communities across the U.S. continue to push back against data centers. Historically, Black communities have dealt with chemical plants and other environmental concerns where they live. Data centers are a newer wrinkle, which apparently are creating more environmental issues. According to Fox 28, data centers and developers say their projects benefit communities by creating new jobs and provide a boost to local economic development. They also say the centers help to develop increased property tax revenue and business opportunities. Data centers are in operation in places like Virginia, Texas, and California, and house more than 4,000 centers. In Tennessee, a Black mayor is holding the data centers accountable, ensuring that they are in compliance with regulations. Take Memphis, for instance. Mayor Paul Young tells WHBQ he is looking at all angles regarding compliance of data centers.
20: They're using closed-loop systems for water to reduce water consumption, looking at controls on the air emissions. All of those are things that we want to codify, and any other projects that come to our community, we want to make sure that they're abiding by the same rules.
19: The African-American mayor is also dealing with another big issue regarding new technology and fighting crime. Flock cameras. Flock is a brand name for the cameras, which are manufactured by Flock Safety. The cameras capture photos of passing vehicles. They get the license plate numbers and the make and model and color of a vehicle. Young says they are helpful and cites the success of tracking down a man who went on a shooting spree in his city a few years ago.
20: Once we knew what car he was in, every time that car passed one of our Flock cameras, we were able to identify where he was in real time. We need assets like that as a part of our crime fighting toolkit, but what we have to do is make sure that it's responsibly used.
19: Young, like his counterparts across the U.S., is making sure to curb violations by law enforcement personnel in the use of the camera systems. A Black city council president in a Midwest city is running for mayor against the white incumbent who is a member of the same political party. According to ABC6, while the contest isn't about race, Council President Shannon Harden says he is looking for a change in the way the city is being run.
21: And I believe the way we've always done things is part of what is keeping us from doing better. But the people have to be a part of it.
19: Harden, in a recent press conference in Columbus, Ohio, announcing his run for mayor, explains how he will operate differently than incumbent Mayor Andrew Ginther.
21: As your mayor, I will be present in the community, not just when election is coming up, but all the time. I will listen to everybody, not just the folks who can write a big check. I won't be afraid to call out those in power when I believe they are wrong, including those in my own party.
19: Harden has served as city council president since 2018. Ginther was elected mayor in 2015 and is in his third term, ABC6 says. The 25th anniversary of the September 11th, 2001 attacks will be marked by the MLB Network with a new documentary. It's called When America Took the Field and will make its debut on Thursday, September 10th. The two-hour documentary will take a deep dive into how baseball brought Americans together following the attacks. I'm Mike Island on your home for Black News First, the Black Information Network.
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8: I'm Amber Payton with BIN News Now. 2 months after the Boyle Heights warehouse fire in Los Angeles, Lineage Logistics says cleanup is in the final stretch after removing 85 million pounds of rotting food. But Black Mayor Karen Bass says city crews still found food and...
22: Lineage is a multi-billion dollar company.
8: But Black Mayor Karen Bass says city crews still found food waste inside Thursday. The family of Black DC go-go legend Chuck Brown is pulling its support from Saturday's annual Chuck Brown Day. The family says organizers excluded them from the planning process and the event no longer reflects the collaboration and respect Brown's legacy deserves. And 4 Alabama HBCUs are receiving $1 million each from the James and Judith K. Diamond Foundation. The funding will support permanent endowments at Miles, Oakwood, Stillman, and Tuskegee as part of a larger UNCF campaign. 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
24: I'm Bree Wood on your home for 24/7 news, the Black Information Network. Here's what's happening in your region right now. Faith leaders and members of multiple religious communities gathered outside Central Synagogue in Midtown Manhattan to show support for the Jewish community following an attack during a Shabbat service last Friday. Nassau County Executive and gubernatorial candidate Bruce Blakeman was among those attending the rally.
26: We have to fight anti-Semitism. We have to fight the attack on American values. We have to fight against anti-Christianity, which is raising its ugly head also.
24: Supporters also called on Mayor Zahram Mamdani to tone down what they described as anti-Israel rhetoric. Meanwhile, 46-year-old Larry Montes is facing federal hate crime charges after authorities say he assaulted a woman inside the synagogue. The investigation is ongoing. A mystery surrounding a human skull donated to a Goodwill store in Chelsea, Michigan, has taken a new turn. Police now say forensic testing determined the skull belonged to a Black woman between the ages of 20 and 49, and it was not a medical or teaching specimen as initially suspected. The skull was discovered at a Goodwill donation site in January, wrapped in a shirt and covered with traces of soil. After months of investigation and more than 20 public tips, authorities have been unable to identify either the woman or the person who donated the skull. The case has now been turned over to the FBI, which will conduct additional DNA testing at its crime lab in Quantico, Virginia. Investigators are asking anyone with information to contact Chelsea police. President Trump says he wants the United States to remain the global leader in cryptocurrency and emerging technology. Speaking at the White House, Trump voiced strong support for Bitcoin and other digital assets, saying maintaining America's dominance in crypto is key to preserving its broader technological leadership.
27: We're ensuring that America remains the undisputed leader, not only in Bitcoin and crypto, but also technologies like prediction markets, artificial intelligence, and much more.
24: The president was joined by cryptocurrency executives and technology industry leaders for the event, which also served as a kickoff for the Commodity Futures Trading Commission's Innovation Advisory Committee. Trump said the administration wants to ensure innovation continues to grow in the U.S. rather than moving overseas. Ku Klux Klan recruitment flyers have been discovered in Dearborn Heights in Michigan following this week's anti-Muslim demonstration surrounding the Dearborn City Council meeting. The flyers, linked to the Trinity White Knights of the Ku Klux Klan in Ohio, included a QR code and message promoting so-called neighborhood patrols. The discovery comes days after a crusader march organized by right-wing activist Jake Lang and Detroit pastor Lorenzo Sewell drew protesters who argued that America is a Christian nation. Local officials and community leaders have condemned the flyers and any messages promoting hate or intimidation. And the University of Michigan is opening the doors to Wolverine Village, a major new student housing community designed to help meet growing demand demand on campus. The development adds more than 2,300 beds and includes apartment-style housing, study spaces, fitness areas, and community gathering spots. University leaders say Wolverine Village is part of a broader effort to expand housing options and improve the student experience in Ann Arbor. The new complex officially opens this weekend as thousands of students return to campus for the start of the fall semester. I'm Bree Wood on your home for Black News First, the Black Information Network.
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4: I'm Amber Payton on your home for 24/7 News, the Black Information Network. Here's what's happening in your region right now. A former Mecklenburg County detention officer is suing Sheriff Gary McFadden, Charlotte's first Black sheriff, claiming she was fired after reporting sexual harassment and discrimination on the job. Carmen Tillman alleges a supervisor made repeated unwanted sexual comments and advances and that she faced retaliation after reporting the conduct.
9: He sued Gary McFadden because he is the sheriff of Mecklenburg County.
4: Tillman's attorney, Jake Motla, tells WCNC Charlotte the allegations are especially troubling because the conduct allegedly occurred in 2022 and 2023. After filing complaints, Tillman says she received disciplinary write-ups and was eventually terminated.
9: They gave her a lie detector test. You know, when they were doing this internal investigation, and as my client was extremely distraught on that day in question, and was distraught while being administered this test. And then the results of that test were inconclusive.
4: The sheriff's office says the allegations were previously reviewed by internal affairs and handled appropriately, but declined further comment because the lawsuit is pending. Community leaders and clergy in Southeast D.C. gathered this week to reflect on the legacy of Dion Kay, the Black 18-year-old whose 2020 police-involved shooting death sparked protest and renewed calls for police accountability. During the event, the family's attorney announced that the Kay family and D.C. Attorney General Brian Schwab's office have finalized a settlement in the wrongful death case after months of negotiations. A civil jury awarded the family $655,000 last year, but the city appealed that judgment before eventually reaching a settlement. The final amount has not been disclosed, though the Washington Informer reports it is less than the jury award, but more than the attorney general could approve on his own. Kay was fatally shot by an MPD officer in Congress Heights in September 2020. HBCU Howard University is launching its first artificial intelligence certificate program for undergraduate students this school year. The new program is open to juniors and seniors from any major and is designed to give students a foundation in AI, ethics, and real-world applications. The 9-credit certificate includes courses on AI tools, responsible AI, and how the technology is being used across different fields. University leaders say the goal is to prepare students for a workforce increasingly shaped by artificial intelligence while helping them understand both the benefits and the risks of the technology. Fort Monroe in Hampton, Virginia will host African Landing Commemoration Week beginning Saturday, honoring the 1619 arrival of the first recorded Africans in English North America at Point Comfort. The week-long observance celebrates the resilience and legacy of African-descended people through workshops, cultural performances, art exhibits, and community events. Highlights include an African Landing Day ceremony, a Black Expo Unity Market, and a national ceremony of remembrance and renewal. The week will conclude August 29th with the unveiling of the first sculpture at the African Landing Memorial Plaza. For more on these stories, plus international, national, state, and local news impacting the Black community, listen to the Black Information Network on the iHeartRadio app or log on to BINnews.com. 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I'm Amber Payton on your home for Black News First, the Black Information Network.
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28: BIN News this hour, I'm Terry McCready. Progressive Senator Bernie Sanders is throwing his support behind Florida's black state representative, Angie Nixon, who pulled off an upset victory in the state's Senate Democratic primary.
29: They need housing, right? They need universal health care. They want universal child care to help lower their costs so that they can just be able to live without struggling or anything like that.
28: Nixon on CNN. Sanders wrote on social media, Angie Nixon is proof that organized people can take on organized money and win. Outspent more than 16-1, she won in a landslide. Working people all over the country are sick and tired of status quo politics and status quo policies. A gracious Nixon took to social media saying in part, Senator Bernie Sanders has been a champion for working people his entire career, and I'm proud to have stood alongside him in 2016. And to carry that fight forward. A Missouri judge says a state congressional map that was redrawn to favor Republicans may be used in the midterm elections. The judge ruling in Jefferson City that it was too late to hold a referendum on redistricting and said changing the maps at this late juncture is not just impractical, it is impossible. The group that filed the lawsuit is appealing to the state Supreme Court. LA's Black Mayor Karen Bass and Councilwoman Nithia Raman are clashing ahead of the November election. At a debate in Sherman Oaks this week, Bass and Raman addressed homelessness, policing, and their support for Hollywood. Bass said Raman has a weak legislative record and missed meetings when it was time to vote on a tax credit supporting the entertainment industry. Raman went after Bass's signature program to address homelessness, calling it too expensive and unsustainable. Bass blamed Raman's vote against increasing the size of the LAPD for the recruitment issues it's currently facing. President Trump in South Carolina today stumping for Republican Senator Darlene Graham.
0: Most importantly, I want to thank the Republican voters of South Carolina for having confidence in me. I look forward to the next 2 weeks meeting with you, listening to your concerns, and telling you more about me and my conservative values.
28: Graham speaking to her supporters after advancing in the Senate primary runoff. Trump is headlining a rally at the Myrtle Beach Convention Center. Graham is facing Congressman Ralph Norman in South Carolina's Republican Senate primary runoff on Tuesday. The special Senate primary came after Senator Lindsey Graham's sudden death, the governor appointing his sister Darlene to serve out the remainder of his term, and she's running for his full term. Democrats are deciding between Boston, Denver, and Philadelphia for the 2028 DNC. Democratic National Committee Chair Ken Martin discussing the decision on his X platform, saying each city presented a strong bid. Atlanta and Chicago were trimmed off the final list of potential sites. Denver has been the site of a growing progressive movement within the party, and Boston has a strong Democratic donor base. Philadelphia is in a key swing state that President Trump won in his last presidential election. Stay informed, stay connected, and subscribe. Follow VIN News This Hour wherever you get your podcasts. I'm Terry McCready for the Black Information Network.
4: Here's what's trending this hour. Iran is promising a devastating response to new U.S. economic sanctions. The Pentagon says more than 750 U.S. service members have been wounded since the war in Iran began in February. The department updated its database with another 50 injured this week. And the USS Abraham Lincoln is being relieved in the Middle East. Multiple reports say the replacement aircraft carrier, the USS George Washington, has arrived on site, giving the San Diego-based crew of the Lincoln a chance to come home. I'm Amber Payton, and that's what's trending.
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1: Former NFL star Antonio Brown will be in Tampa, Florida for his Miami court hearing Tuesday, facing an attempted second-degree murder charge. A judge has approved Brown's request to leave Miami through next Wednesday to participate in a family photo shoot. Brown, who has 8 children ranging from 2 months old to 12 years old, claims self-defense under Florida's Stand Your Ground law after allegedly shooting at someone during a Miami boxing event in May of 2025. Meanwhile, WNBA star Nneka Ogwumike says she'll retire at the end of this season. The 11-time All-Star told Boardroom she feels at peace and fulfilled by her basketball career. The 35-year-old was the number one overall pick by the Los Angeles Sparks in 2012 and is the franchise's all-time leader in scoring, field goals, steals, and double-doubles. She also spent the last decade as president of the WNBA Players Association. And in the NBA, James Harden is staying in Cleveland. The 11-time All-Star has agreed to a reported 3-year, $97 million deal with the Cleveland Cavaliers. With the latest in sports, I'm Morgan Wood on the Black Information Network, your home for Black News First.
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4: On your home for 24/7 news, the Black Information Network. Across the country, healthcare costs are hitting Black families harder than most, and Georgia is no exception, where over a third of residents say they've skipped care they needed. That's according to the Robert Wood Johnson Foundation. Camille Busset, who is Executive VP of Programs, told me why on the BIN.
8: A lot of Blacks still do not have jobs that have employer-sponsored healthcare programs. Same thing for Hispanics. And that means that most of the healthcare costs are being borne out of pocket.
4: That's why the foundation is launching One Nation Overcharged, a national campaign calling for a healthcare system that puts people over profits. Organizers say they need more voices to join the movement and push lawmakers toward change. License plate cameras are spreading across the country, and so are the questions about who's watching the watchers. In Jefferson Parish, Louisiana, one of those questions just cost a deputy his job. Investigators say Nathan Rome misused flock cameras.
15: He ran his ex-fiancee's plate more than 3,200 times over several years. Sheriff Joe LaPinto fired him. Now LaPinto wants tighter controls on the system itself.
17: We are speaking with Flock directly of what can we put into their program to make it better for us to be able to audit, for us to be able to see this in the future.
15: Right now, the system shows who ran the plate. It doesn't show why. Fox 8 in New Orleans asked residents what they think of the cameras. They're split.
18: I suppose it has its benefits for tracking criminals and stolen cars and that type of thing. I guess it's good. Anything that has a good can be misused, and that's the problem.
19: I mean, I know that they're trying to protect us and all, but if they're also looking into private citizens' information, then obviously that's not what we want.
15: LaPinto says Jefferson Parish is working with Flock now on better audit tools. He wants them in place before the next deputy crosses the line. Well, it looks like New Orleans may lean on Mardi Gras to help close a budget gap. City Council is weighing a new fee on Carnival Cruise.

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2: 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He loves to dance. And so he has his flow, but he has a good mixture. He'll go from Broadway to like Disclosure, and he's cool.
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4: Hey, this is Keith. Who am I speaking to?
5: Hi, this is Beverly. Beverly, Rita's sister Beverly from New York, from 136th Street and 8th Avenue. Way back in the days, Keith.
4: 136th Street and 8th Avenue?
5: Yeah, from over at the Grand Houses.
4: Okay, how you doing, baby? What's going on?
5: Do you remember my family, the Rutledges?
4: Yeah, I remember your family. I remember Rita and everybody.
5: I just heard you on the radio, and I was just like overwhelmed. Wow. How's everything with you?
4: Everything good. Where you calling from?
5: I'm in Norfolk, right? And I heard, I was like, just like, wow. And some people were sitting around. I was like, well, we go way back. It was nice to hear your voice.
4: Thank you, baby. I appreciate you. I really do.
5: Yeah. You haven't been back through the hood, huh?
4: I've been back, you know. But
5: yeah, you have.
4: Yeah, it's been a minute before I was over there, so.
5: Wow. And the twins told me they had, Rita daughters had seen you in Atlanta.
4: Oh, really? Okay.
5: Wow, it was good talking to you and everything.
4: Thank you, baby. I appreciate you.
5: Wow. Right. Okay, take care.
4: I love you. Take care
5: of
4: yourself.
5: Love you, too.
4: Bye-bye.
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7: Three staccato cries of Mayday and an eyewitness report of a mid-air explosion is about all that is known this morning of the British Columbia air disaster, which yesterday claimed 52 lives.
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8: A key recording has now been played for jurors in the Tupac Shakur murder trial in Las Vegas.

0: Dwayne Keepy D. Davis is accused of orchestrating Shakur's 1996 murder. On the stand, former LAPD detective Darren Dupree testified that Davis admitted his role in the killing during a 2008 interview about the murder of the notorious B.I.G. Dupree says Davis laid out how he orchestrated Shakur's killing. The tape interview was played in court Friday as prosecutors worked to link Davis to the shooting. Elsewhere in entertainment, Mariah Carey is celebrating 25 years of glitter with a special vinyl release. The singer's eighth studio album will make its vinyl debut 25 years after its original release. The standard edition will be pressed on midnight purple vinyl, while the deluxe version comes on glittering pink vinyl. The deluxe edition will also include Out Here on My Own, Lover Boy, and Never Too Far, Hero. Fans can pre-order now, with the vinyl expected to ship out around October 30th. With the latest in entertainment, I'm Morgan Wood on the Black Information Network.
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6: I'm Mike Moore on your home for 24/7 News, the Black Information Network. Dozens of protesters, many of whom are Black, showed up in support of Father Michael Flager outside of the Archdiocese headquarters in Chicago. They showed up for Flager, who is facing sexual abuse allegations. Protesters say Flager should be restored back in the pulpit immediately.
7: And he has a lot of haters out there, basically because of his stance, of his support for the Black community. He's a strong advocate for the uplift of the Black community.
8: They're trying to hurt Father Mike. The longer the wait, the greater the hurt.
6: Meanwhile, the Chicago Archdiocese says they're committed to conducting a thorough and impartial investigation. They will not be pressured into giving special treatment to anyone. A letter was sent to church leaders accusing Flager of sexually abusing a minor female more than 30 years ago. The Lil Durk trial has begun, with jury selection almost 2 years after the Chicago rapper's arrest for murder for hire.
9: This is in connection with an attempted hit on Quando Rondo that resulted in the death of the rapper's cousin. The judge is allowing background checks on potential jurors, with the defense team successfully arguing for this measure. Lil Durk faces multiple charges, including conspiracy to commit murder for hire and use of firearms in furtherance of a crime of violence resulting in death. The trial is expected to be lengthy and complex, with evidence such as texts, music videos, and interviews being allowed for presentation. I'm Mike Island on the Black Information Network.
6: We've learned about a plan to redevelop the shuttered Fort City Mall on Chicago's southwest side. Also, that plan is making its way to the City Council Zoning Committee.
10: The proposal to convert the property into a huge industrial complex was approved by the City Council Planning Commission. This resident opposes the plan.
11: Working class communities deserve more than just more jobs.
10: Opponents of the proposal would prefer an entertainment district. A judge did shut down the Fort City Mall earlier this summer due to poor conditions and safety issues. I'm Perry Williams.
6: Black Detroit rapper Sada Baby, whose real name is Cassata Sorrell, received 6 months probation for a felony drug charge following a 2025 traffic stop. Sorrell pleaded no contest to the charge as part of a plea agreement, with an additional habitual offender charge dropped. The arrest stemmed from a 2025 traffic stop where cops found pills in his car. Now our Washington Roundup. An aircraft carrier named after our Black military hero may be renamed after President Trump. The USS Doris Miller is named after a World War II sailor who dragged wounded soldiers to safety during the attack on Pearl Harbor and shot down a Japanese fighter plane with an anti-aircraft gun. He became the first Black service member to receive the Navy's second highest honor, the Navy Cross. The White House is announcing new sanctions against Cuba as part of the Trump administration's pressure campaign against Havana. The latest sanctions are aimed at leaders of the Cuban Institute of Friendship with the Peoples, with Secretary of State Marco Rubio saying exploits educational exchange in order to radicalize subversives. He said in a statement the Trump administration will not stand by while a hostile foreign power seeks to exploit our freedoms. And that's your Washington Roundup. I'm Mike Moore on your home for 24/7 News, the Black Information Network.
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12: The IRS says Americans got a much bigger tax payday this year. According to a new Government Accountability Office report, the IRS issued about $296 billion in tax refunds during the 2026 filing season. That is a whopping 17% year-over-year increase, totaling roughly $43 billion more than the 2025 filing season. And according to MoneyWise.com, it was not just because more people were filing. The average refund increased by $333. The IRS also sent out over 8 million additional refunds compared to last year. The White House is affectionately calling the increase the Trump bump, saying the larger refunds are a result of recent tax changes included in President Trump's One Big Beautiful Bill. The Government Accountability Office says new tax deductions like the no tax on tips and no tax on overtime help taxpayers get more money back. Money news at 24 and 54 minutes past each hour. I'm Nicole Deal on your home for Black News First, the Black Information Network.
13: I'm Amber Payton with BIN News Now. Springfield, Ohio Police Chief Allison Elliott says local officers are not involved in immigration enforcement and cannot act as federal immigration agents. The clarification comes as ICE activity increases after thousands of Haitian immigrants in Springfield lost temporary protected status. For the second year in a row, Baltimore ranks second in the nation for its violence prevention strategy. The Community Justice Action Fund evaluated 100 cities on intervention, prevention, and addressing the root causes of violence. Black Mayor Brandon Scott credits the city's progress to investing in prevention alongside constitutional law enforcement. Washington, D.C. ranks first. And Mississippi lawmakers are considering tying some college funding to graduation rates, but the Mississippi Legislative Black Caucus wants more data, warning the plan could hurt access to higher education. State Representative Zakiya Summers is calling for HBCU leaders to get involved. Get BIN News Now on demand 24/7 on the iHeartRadio app.
14: I'm Mike Stevens on your home for Black News First, the Black Information Network. Here's your top stories this hour. The BIN continues to follow the events related to the fate of Black Texas teenager Carmelo Anthony. We now know the new judge in the case has until sometime Monday to make a decision about whether to grant a new trial or not.
15: What do we want?
16: Justice!
15: When do we want it?
16: Now!
14: Those are a group of black supporters outside the courtroom where the judge is deciding whether a new trial will be allowed. Anthony stabbed a white teenager to death in Texas at a high school track meet. After he was convicted and sentenced to 35 years in prison, the appeals process started and continues. His lawyers are still pushing for a new trial with the new judge. The latest part of that appeal involves lawyers from both sides taking the stand to discuss an agreement they had with each other to keep certain information about each of the young men involved out of the trial to prevent it from becoming more racial than it already was. But that also meant the jury did not hear evidence that may have perhaps changed the outcome. Again, a decision about a new trial is expected sometime on Monday. A lack of air conditioning in apartments and homes for black families is a big problem around the country, especially during heat waves like the ones currently hitting many places. Well, in largely black Houston, a new city ordinance will require landlords to provide working air conditioning in all rental properties. The city council approved the measure this week by a vote of 12-2. The ordinance will close a loophole that allow property owners to get by with simply providing window screens. But landlords won't be required to install central air in older buildings. A window unit or portable air conditioner in each apartment will satisfy the new rules. Well, this is part of a bittersweet moment for a little black girl in South Florida. The child is a fighter, but she has a long road ahead in her recovery. The little girl was able to leave the hospital burn unit after spending the last several months there. Almost 60% of the body of the 11-year-old was burned in a car fire. Her brother was driving when the crash happened. It caused his sister to be so severely injured.
15: It's very emotional. It's a very emotional day for each and every one of us.
14: Black medical professionals, hospital staff, and firefighters of all backgrounds were there to support Abigail as she was wheeled out of the hospital.
16: It definitely is a testament to the amazing team that we have here at the Miami Burn Center. It's been hard on all of us, I would say, emotionally and physically.
14: This is the firefighter who pulled her out of the burning car.
17: The strength it takes to be in that situation and handle it the way she has is incredible. Every time I see her, every time I get to talk to her, she's laughing, she's smiling. It's a type of like beauty and strength that is just a blessing from God.
14: And while she's home now, doctors say she will still be coming back for treatments with hope better days are ahead. I'm Mike Stevens on your home for Black News First, the Black Information Network.
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19: I'm Kevin Brown on your home for 24/7 news, the Black Information Network. And here's what's happening right now. Police are investigating a double homicide on Chicago's West Side. Correspondent Perry Williams has more.
10: The family of Joanne Perry says she was an innocent bystander as she was on her way to the store in the 300 block of South Pulaski.
20: 10 seconds is all it takes to think about the outcomes, the course of which caused other people pain and heartbreak. It's just not right.
10: Authorities say the second victim was the target, and he died from multiple gunshot wounds. The shooter and another suspect left the scene in a black vehicle. I'm Perry Williams.
19: One person is injured following a shooting at a park in West Seattle, Washington State. The Seattle Police Department says a 40-year-old man was shot around 1:50 yesterday afternoon in Rox Hill Park. Firefighters found him suffering from multiple gunshot wounds and took him to the hospital, where he was last listed in serious condition. Police say they're still searching for the suspect. A black man, Anthony Alonzo, who had been arrested on murder charges in the San Francisco Bay Area, had always maintained his innocence. The Alameda County District Attorney's Office recently dismissed the murder case against him due to a lack of proof and problems with the evidence. Ballistic tests on the suspected murder weapon ultimately vindicated Alonzo, confirming his innocence. Despite spending almost 2 years in jail, he was released after the case was dismissed. The victim, DeAndre Irvin, was shot and killed in Oakland in 2022, and Alonzo was arrested 2 weeks later, but was not charged until 2 years later. Crews are still working to restore power to thousands of customers in northwest Indiana after last week's storm. Gary, Indiana, with the largest black population in the state, has the most residents impacted by the storms in the area. The Northern Indiana Public Service Company says it's working around the clock to resolve the issue, including bringing in assistance from out of state. The company expects power to be restored to remaining customers in Gary by midnight on August 25th. And now to the San Francisco Bay Area, a teenager is in hot water for allegedly bringing a gun to school in San Francisco. Police officers were called to a school on Scott Street late Wednesday morning after the student was allegedly found with the firearm. No injuries were reported and there was no threat to the school. The suspect was taken into custody and charges against them are pending. Seattle Public Schools and the Seattle Education Association are in a race against time to reach a new contract agreement before the start of the upcoming school year. The current contract is set to expire on August 31st, and the teachers' union has threatened to strike if the deal isn't reached. The union's bargaining proposals focus on student outcomes, including reasonable class sizes, support for students' social, emotional, and behavioral needs, and improvements to the special education program. While the school district is facing an $87 million budget deficit, the union is asking for salary increases at a more modest rate. Parents are hopeful that the 2026-2027 school year won't be delayed, with some expressing support for educators in the labor negotiations. I'm Kevin Brown on your home for Black News First, the Black Information Network.
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19: Seattle Public Schools and the Seattle Education Association are in a race against time to reach a new contract agreement before the start of the upcoming school year.
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23: BIN News this hour, I'm Terry McCready. Progressive Senator Bernie Sanders is throwing his support behind Florida's Black state representative, Angie Nixon, who pulled off an upset victory in the state's Senate Democratic primary.
24: They need housing, right? They need universal health care. They want universal child care to help lower their costs so that they can just be able to live without struggling or anything like that.
23: Nixon on CNN. Sanders wrote on social media, Angie Nixon is proof that organized people can take on organized money and win. Outspent more than 16-1, she won in a landslide. Working people all over the country are sick and tired of status quo politics and status quo policies. A gracious Nixon took to social media saying in part, Senator Bernie Sanders has been a champion for working people his entire career, and I'm proud to have stood alongside him in 2016. And to carry that fight forward. A Missouri judge says a state congressional map that was redrawn to favor Republicans may be used in the midterm elections. The judge ruling in Jefferson City that it was too late to hold a referendum on redistricting and said changing the maps at this late juncture is not just impractical, it is impossible. The group that filed the lawsuit is appealing to the state Supreme Court. L.A.'s Black Mayor Karen Bass and Councilwoman Nithia Raman are clashing ahead of the November election. At a debate in Sherman Oaks this week, Bass and Raman addressed homelessness, policing, and their support for Hollywood. Bass said Raman has a weak legislative record and missed meetings when it was time to vote on a tax credit supporting the entertainment industry. Raman went after Bass's signature program to address homelessness, calling it too expensive and unsustainable. Bass blamed Raman's vote against increasing the size of the LAPD for the recruitment issues it's currently facing. President Trump in South Carolina today stumping for Republican Senator Darlene Graham.
25: Most importantly, I want to thank the Republican voters of South Carolina for having confidence in me. I look forward to the next 2 weeks, meeting with you, listening to your concerns, and telling you more about me and my conservative values.
23: Graham speaking to her supporters after advancing in the Senate primary runoff. Trump is headlining a rally at the Myrtle Beach Convention Center. Graham is facing Congressman Ralph Norman in South Carolina's Republican Senate primary runoff on Tuesday. The special Senate primary came after Senator Lindsey Graham's sudden death, the governor appointing his sister Darlene to serve out the remainder of his term, and she's running for his full term. Democrats are deciding between Boston, Denver, and Philadelphia for the 2028 DNC. Democratic National Committee Chair Ken Martin discussing the decision on his X platform, saying each city presented a strong bid. Atlanta and Chicago were trimmed off the final list of potential sites. Denver has been the site of a growing progressive movement within the party, and Boston has a strong Democratic donor base. Philadelphia is in a key swing state that President Trump won in his last presidential election. Stay informed, stay connected, and subscribe. Follow BIN News This Hour wherever you get your podcasts. I'm Terry McCready for the Black Information Network.
13: Here's what's trending this hour. The woman who allegedly plotted to bomb the New York Capitol building in Albany is also accused of having terrorist ties. Construction can continue on building the White House ballroom for now. In the Mid-Atlantic and Carolinas are getting drenched with torrential rain. This after Thursday's thunderstorms produced at least two tornadoes and widespread flash flooding across much of the I-95 corridor. Now heavy rain will shift south, with the majority of the East Coast still to face flood risk this weekend. I'm Amber Payton, and that's what's trending.
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26: A Boston Celtics legend is getting a permanent tribute at his HBCU. Sam Jones, a 10-time NBA champion and Naismith Basketball Hall of Famer, will be honored with a sculpture at North Carolina Central University, where his basketball career began. Jones played at NCCU from 1951 to 1954 and again during the 1956-57 season, finishing his college career with 1,745 points, still second on the school's all-time scoring list. He went on to spend all 12 seasons of his NBA career with the Boston Celtics, winning 10 championships and earning 5 All-Star selections. Known as Mr. Clutch, Jones scored more than 15,000 points during his NBA career. The sculpture will be unveiled before the NCCU men's basketball game against South Carolina State and will remain on permanent display inside the McDougald McLendon Arena. With the latest in HBCU news, I'm Morgan Wood on the Black Information Network.
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15: The opinions, beliefs, and viewpoints expressed in this commentary are those of the author and do not necessarily represent those of BIN and its founding partners and employees. Now it's time to bring the funk with Roland S. Martin.
27: How many times have y'all heard me say ballots always beats bucks? In Florida, U.S. Senate race, Alex Vindman raised $16.4 million, racked up numerous endorsements. State Representative Angie Nixon raised barely more than $1 million, and then she crushes him in the Democratic primary. I talked to her on Roland Martin Unfiltered about how she won.
28: This was all about good old grassroots organizing. And so I have been an organizer for nearly 2 decades here in the state of Florida, and I've built up a coalition all across the state of Florida. I don't know why people seem to forget that I have led statewide organizations working to build power in low-income and hardworking communities for nearly 2 decades. And we had a great message, and Ashley Moody and Donald Trump, they're so out of touch. And we were able to really talk about the issues that people cared about. The fact that they were working less and less and less and making more money and getting richer. And meanwhile, hardworking everyday people were working more and still struggling just to stay ahead. And so the people across the state of Florida, across this country, they are tired of the status quo. They are tired of the same old thing. They are tired of politicians that are only looking out for their billionaire friends and family and these corrupt corporations and campaign donors. They're ready for change and they trust me, right? Like, I have been doing the work for, again, nearly 2 decades. And so the people in the state of Florida trust me. I ran up numbers in Duval County where I'm from, 80%. I'm so happy that my county turned out for me. It was amazing.
27: And if we turn out in November, she could win. I'm Roland Martin of the Black Information Network.
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0: The DMV is leading the nation in violence prevention, with Washington, D.C. ranked number one and Baltimore, Maryland coming in at number two for the second year in a row. The rankings from the Community Justice Action Fund evaluated 100 cities based on factors including violence intervention, addressing root causes, and investment in prevention. During a recent press conference focused on gun safety and storage, Congressman Kwesi Mfume praised Baltimore Mayor Brandon Scott's efforts to reduce gun violence.
1: There's so many nameless and faceless individuals in this city and elsewhere who won't see another year because of violence. And so the work you've done to drive down the murder rate, the rate of shootings and everything else to make communities safer is very important. Sometimes people don't feel safe simply because they've not felt safe in many, many years, but they are much safer. And that's the statistic and that's the bottom line.
0: Mayor Scott says Baltimore's progress comes from being intentional about public safety, including investing in intervention and prevention alongside constitutional law enforcement.
4: We're talking about saving lives. Far too often, we've seen how careless gun ownership has led to preventable deaths, especially among young people.
0: As part of those prevention efforts, Mayor Scott, Johns Hopkins University, and the Enoch Pratt Free Library have launched a safe firearm storage program. The initiative provides free cable locks and free biometric safes at select library branches. The program was funded with $245,000 secured by Congressman Mfume. Baltimore residents 18 and older can pick up devices anonymously without having to answer questions. The focus on safe firearm storage comes as a 12-year-old boy in Northeast D.C. is facing manslaughter charges in connection with a deadly shooting last month. The boy told the judge he was playing with his older brother's gun inside their home on July 11th when it went off, killing 13-year-old Ahmad Mims. The 13-year-old will remain detained at the D.C. Youth Services Center. A judge has also ordered a mental health evaluation with another hearing scheduled next week. And D.C. students are showing gains in reading proficiency, but continue to struggle to reach pre-pandemic math performance levels. Education officials released the latest D.C. CAPE test results recently, showing small improvements in both English language arts and math. Nearly 40% of students are considered proficient in reading, while just over 28% are proficient in math. Education leaders say math scores have improved every year since 2022, but more work is needed to close the gap and reach pre-pandemic levels. I'm Morgan Wood on the Black Information Network, your home for Black news first.
9: Bringing you the stories that matter.
10: Virginia leaders are reacting after a shooting near HBCU, Virginia State University, left five people injured. The university was placed on lockdown for several hours.
14: 24/7.
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29: Amazon's drone delivery service could soon be coming to your city or a city nearby. The online shopping giant is pushing a major expansion of its Prime Air drone delivery program into nearly 500 cities and towns across the U.S. by the end of the year. It's all part of the company's ambitious efforts to speed up deliveries, and it's not just limited to Prime members, but Prime members who are using the drone delivery service will get lower prices, like free delivery on eligible orders of $50 or more, and a delivery fee of just $2.99 for eligible orders under $50. And here's something else that's important. The items must be small enough to fit in the drone and are usually for items weighing 5 pounds or less. The expansion into more major cities means more customers could soon receive eligible orders by drone, with packages flown directly from local fulfillment centers to designated delivery locations. Amazon says the goal is to reduce delivery times and increase convenience. Money news at 24 and 54 minutes past each hour. I'm Nicole Deal on your home for Black News First, the Black Information Network.
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13: On your home for 24/7 news, the Black Information Network. Many communities across the U.S. continue to push back against data centers. Historically, Black communities have dealt with chemical plants and other environmental concerns where they live. Data centers are a newer wrinkle, which apparently are creating more environmental issues. According to Fox 28, data centers and developers say their projects benefit communities by creating new jobs and provide a boost to local economic development. They also say the centers help to develop increased property tax revenue and business opportunities. Data centers are in operation in places like Virginia, Texas, and California and house more than 4,000 centers. In Tennessee, a Black mayor is holding the data centers accountable, ensuring that they are in compliance with regulations. Take Memphis, for instance. Mayor Paul Young tells WHBQ he is looking at all angles regarding compliance of data centers.
14: They're using closed-loop systems for water to reduce water consumption, looking at controls on the air emissions. All of those are things that we want to codify, and any other projects that come to our community, we want to make sure that they're abiding by the same rules.
13: The African-American mayor is also dealing with another big issue regarding new technology and fighting crime, Flock cameras. Flock is a brand name for the cameras, which are manufactured by Flock Safety. The cameras capture photos of passing vehicles. They get the license plate numbers and the make and model and color of a vehicle. Young says they are helpful and cites the success of tracking down a man who went on a shooting spree in his city a few years ago.
14: Once we knew what car he was in, every time that car passed one of our Flock cameras, we were able to identify where he was in real time. We need assets like that as a part of our crime fighting toolkit, but what we have to do is make sure that it's responsibly used.
13: Young, like his counterparts across the U.S., is making sure to curb violations by law enforcement personnel in the use of the camera systems. A Black city council president in a Midwest city is running for mayor against the white incumbent who is a member of the same political party. According to ABC 6, while the contest isn't about race, Council President Shannon Harden says he is looking for a change in the way the city is being run.
19: And I believe the way we've always done things is part of what is keeping us from doing better. But the people have to be a part of it.
13: Harden, in a recent press conference in Columbus, Ohio, announcing his run for mayor, explains how he will operate differently than incumbent Mayor Andrew Ginther.
19: As your mayor, I will be present in the community, not just when election is coming up, but all the time. I will listen to everybody, not just the folks who can write a big check. I won't be afraid to call out those in power when I believe they are wrong, including those in my own party.
13: Harden has served as city council president since 2018. Ginther was elected mayor in 2015 and is in his third term, ABC 6 says. The 25th anniversary of the September 11th, 2001 attacks will be marked by the MLB Network with a new documentary. It's called When America Took the Field and will make its debut on Thursday, September 10th. The two-hour documentary will take a deep dive into how baseball brought Americans together following the attacks. I'm Mike Island on your home for Black News First, the Black Information Network.
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23: I'm
7: I'm Amber Payton with BIN News Now. 2 months after the Boyle Heights warehouse fire in Los Angeles, Lineage Logistics says cleanup is in the final stretch after removing 85 million pounds of rotting food. But Black Mayor Karen Bass says city crews still found food and...
8: Lineage is a multi-billion dollar company.
7: But Black Mayor Karen Bass says city crews still found food waste inside Thursday. The family of Black D.C. go-go legend Chuck Brown is pulling its support from Saturday's annual Chuck Brown Day. The family says organizers excluded them from the planning process and the event no longer reflects the collaboration and respect Brown's legacy deserves. And 4 Alabama HBCUs are receiving $1 million each from the James and Judith K. Diamond Foundation. The funding will support permanent endowments at Miles, Oakwood, Stillman, and Tuskegee as part of a larger UNCF campaign. 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
11: I'm Bree Wood on your home for 24/7 News, the Black Information Network. Here's what's happening in your region right now. The FBI says it has foiled an alleged ISIS-inspired plot targeting the New York State Capitol in Albany. Federal authorities have charged 35-year-old Jessica Bowie with attempting to provide material support to ISIS, alleging she planned to bomb the Capitol and kill lawmakers inside the building. FBI Special Agent Craig Cimaroli.
12: She said, quote, "I want to destroy as much of the building as possible and kill the senators while they are meeting. I want them to lose a lot of important documents as well."
11: Investigators say Bowie discussed her plans with FBI informants, conducted surveillance of the Capitol for weeks, and expressed support for past terrorist attacks, including September 11th. Authorities arrested her before any attack could be carried out. The FBI says the case represents a serious threat against public officials and democratic institutions. In national news, the U.S. Navy is reportedly considering renaming an aircraft carrier currently slated to honor World War II hero Doris Miller, a Black sailor who became the first African-American to receive the Navy Cross for his actions during the attack on Pearl Harbor. Sources tell CNN that Navy officials have discussed naming the ship after President Trump instead, though no final decision has been announced. The USS Doris Miller, still under construction, was approved during Trump's first term and would be the first aircraft carrier named after an enlisted sailor and the first named for a Black American. In Michigan, Lincoln Park residents are voicing frustration over a 28% increase in water and sewer rates set to take effect next month. Homeowner Shiloh Henry says the higher costs will be difficult to manage, noting her current bill already averages around $300 per billing cycle.
15: "To have this large of an increase, it's scary. I could have a slow month and it could be the difference of, you know, paying my water bill or keeping the roof over my head."
11: Henry, who was self-employed and purchased her home last year, said she's still working to balance her household budget. Other residents are raising similar concerns. City officials say the rate increase is necessary to fund critical infrastructure improvements and maintain the city's water and sewer systems for the future. New York City Mayor Zahram Mamdani is looking for a new personal chef at Gracie Mansion. The position calls for someone with strong culinary and knife skills who can prepare a variety of dishes, including South Asian, Middle Eastern, and traditional American favorites. The opening comes after the mayor's previous chef left for a restaurant job. The position offers a salary of about $64,500 a year and requires a flexible schedule, including nights, weekends, holidays, or on-call shifts. In addition to cooking for the mayor and first lady, applicants are expected to maintain a professional environment, including avoiding workplace gossip. The job posting has already drawn attention. And the nonprofit Leaders Helping and Advancing Communities has opened a newly expanded behavioral health and workforce development hub in Dearborn, Michigan. The $3 million project added 6,500 square feet to the facility after 9 months of construction. LAHC President and CEO Wasim Mahfouz said the expansion will allow the organization to serve up to 20,000 people and includes a partnership with Dearborn Public Schools to support students with special needs. I'm Bree Wood on your home for Black News First, the Black Information Network.
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1: I'm Amber Payton on your home for 24/7 News, the Black Information Network. Here's what's happening in your region right now. A former Mecklenburg County detention officer is suing Sheriff Gary McFadden, Charlotte's first Black sheriff, claiming she was fired after reporting sexual harassment and discrimination on the job. Carmen Tillman alleges a supervisor made repeated unwanted sexual comments and advances, and that she faced retaliation after reporting the conduct.
4: He sued Gary McFadden because he is the sheriff of Mecklenburg County.
1: Tillman's attorney, Jake Motla, tells WCNC Charlotte the allegations are especially troubling because the conduct allegedly occurred in 2022 and 2023. After filing complaints, Tillman says she received disciplinary write-ups and was eventually terminated.
4: They gave her a lie detector test. You know, when they were doing this internal investigation, and as my client was extremely distraught on that day in question, and was distraught while being administered this test, and then the results of that test were inconclusive.
1: The sheriff's office says the allegations were previously reviewed by internal affairs and handled appropriately, but declined further comment because the lawsuit is pending. Community leaders and clergy in Southeast D.C. gathered this week to reflect on the legacy of Dion Kay, the Black 18-year-old whose 2020 police-involved shooting death sparked protest and renewed calls for police accountability. During the event, the family's attorney announced that the Kay family and D.C. Attorney General Brian Schwab's office have finalized a settlement in the wrongful death case after months of negotiations. A civil jury awarded the family $655,000 last year, but the city appealed that judgment before eventually reaching a settlement. The final amount has not been disclosed, though the Washington Informer reports it is less than the jury award, but more than the attorney general could approve on his own. Kay was fatally shot by an MPD officer in Congress Heights in September 2020. HBCU Howard University is launching its first artificial intelligence certificate program for undergraduate students this school year. The new program is open to juniors and seniors from any major, and is designed to give students a foundation in AI, ethics, and real-world applications. The 9-credit certificate includes courses on AI tools, responsible AI, and how the technology is being used across different fields. University leaders say the goal is to prepare students for a workforce increasingly shaped by artificial intelligence while helping them understand both the benefits and the risks of the technology. Fort Monroe in Hampton, Virginia will host African Landing Commemoration Week beginning Saturday, honoring the 1619 arrival of the first recorded Africans in English North America at Point Comfort. The week-long observance celebrates the resilience and legacy of African descended people through workshops, cultural performances, art exhibits, and community events. Highlights include an African Landing Day ceremony, a Black Expo Unity Market, and a national ceremony of remembrance and renewal. The week will conclude August 29th with the unveiling of the first sculpture at the African Landing Memorial Plaza. 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
17: BIN News this hour, I'm Terry McCready. Progressive Senator Bernie Sanders is throwing his support behind Florida's Black state representative, Angie Nixon, who pulled off an upset victory in the state's Senate Democratic primary.
20: They need housing, right? They need universal health care. They want universal child care to help lower their costs so that they can just be able to live without struggling or anything like that.
17: Nixon on CNN. Sanders wrote on social media, Angie Nixon is proof that organized people can take on organized money and win. Outspent more than 16-1, she won in a landslide. Working people all over the country are sick and tired of status quo politics and status quo policies. A gracious Nixon took to social media saying in part, Senator Bernie Sanders has been a champion for working people his entire career, and I'm proud to have stood alongside him in 2016. And to carry that fight forward. A Missouri judge says a state congressional map that was redrawn to favor Republicans may be used in the midterm elections. The judge ruling in Jefferson City that it was too late to hold a referendum on redistricting and said changing the maps at this late juncture is not just impractical, it is impossible. The group that filed the lawsuit is appealing to the state Supreme Court. L.A.'s Black Mayor Karen Bass and Councilwoman Nithia Raman are clashing ahead of the November election. At a debate in Sherman Oaks this week, Bass and Raman addressed homelessness, policing, and their support for Hollywood. Bass said Raman has a weak legislative record and missed meetings when it was time to vote on a tax credit supporting the entertainment industry. Raman went after Bass's signature program to address homelessness, calling it too expensive and unsustainable. Bass blamed Raman's vote against increasing the size of the LAPD for the recruitment issues it's currently facing. President Trump in South Carolina today stumping for Republican Senator Darlene Graham.
27: Most importantly, I want to thank the Republican voters of South Carolina for having confidence in me. I look forward to the next 2 weeks, meeting with you, listening to your concerns, and telling you more about me and my conservative values.
17: Graham speaking to her supporters after advancing in the Senate primary runoff. Trump is headlining a rally at the Myrtle Beach Convention Center. Graham is facing Congressman Ralph Norman in South Carolina's Republican Senate primary runoff on Tuesday. The special Senate primary came after Senator Lindsey Graham's sudden death, the governor appointing his sister Darlene to serve out the remainder of his term, and she's running for his full term. Democrats are deciding between Boston, Denver, and Philadelphia for the 2028 DNC. Democratic National Committee Chair Ken Martin discussing the decision on his X platform, saying each city presented a strong bid. Atlanta and Chicago were trimmed off the final list of potential sites. Denver has been the site of a growing progressive movement within the party, and Boston has a strong Democratic donor base. Philadelphia is in a key swing state that President Trump won in his last presidential election. Stay informed, stay connected, and subscribe. Follow VIN News This Hour wherever you get your podcasts. I'm Terry McCready for the Black Information Network.
1: Here's what's trending this hour. Iran is promising a devastating response to new U.S. economic sanctions. The Pentagon says more than 750 U.S. service members have been wounded since the war in Iran began in February. The department updated its database with another 50 injured this week. And the USS Abraham Lincoln is being relieved in the Middle East. Multiple reports say the replacement aircraft carrier, the USS George Washington, has arrived on site, giving the San Diego-based crew of the Lincoln a chance to come home. I'm Amber Payton, and that's what's trending.
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6: Former NFL star Antonio Brown will be in Tampa, Florida for his Miami court hearing Tuesday, facing an attempted second-degree murder charge. A judge has approved Brown's request to leave Miami through next Wednesday to participate in a family photo shoot. Brown, who has 8 children ranging from 2 months old to 12 years old, claims self-defense under Florida's Stand Your Ground law after allegedly shooting at someone during a Miami boxing event in May of 2025. Meanwhile, WNBA star Nneka Ogwumike says she'll retire at the end of this season. The 11-time All-Star told Boardroom she feels at peace and fulfilled by her basketball career. The 35-year-old was the number one overall pick by the Los Angeles Sparks in 2012 and is the franchise's all-time leader in scoring, field goals, steals, and double-doubles. She also spent the last decade as president of the WNBA Players Association. And in the NBA, James Harden is staying in Cleveland. The 11-time All-Star has agreed to a reported 3-year, $97 million deal with the Cleveland Cavaliers. With the latest in sports, I'm Morgan Wood on the Black Information Network, your home for Black news first.
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2: Well, Wu-Tang Clan fans have a new documentary to look forward to. Netflix has acquired The Disciple, a Wu-Tang Fable, a feature-length film that explores the legendary group's impact through the eyes of devoted fans and the culture they helped create. The documentary is set to premiere on the streaming platform in October and features appearances from several Wu-Tang members, offering insights into the group's legacy, influence, and enduring connection with generations of listeners. And Jamie Foxx is returning to stand-up with a brand new Hulu comedy special. The Oscar-winning actor and comedian announced Jamie Foxx, Take Care of Yourself, which premieres October 7th on Hulu and Disney Plus internationally. The special is being described as Foxx's most personal and honest chapter yet, following his acclaimed 2024 Netflix special that addressed his recovery from a serious 2023 medical emergency. Foxx says he's bringing a fresh perspective to the stage, blending comedy, life lessons, and self-care. The special marks his first stand-up project for Hulu. With the latest in entertainment at 17 and 47 minutes past each hour, I'm Bree Wood on the Black Information Network, your home for Black news first.
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5: On your home for 24/7 news, the Black Information Network. Dozens of protesters, many of whom are Black, showed up in support of Father Michael Flager outside of the Archdiocese headquarters in Chicago. They showed up for Flager, who is facing sexual abuse allegations. Protesters say Flager should be restored back in the pulpit immediately.
6: And he has a lot of haters out there, basically because of his stance, of his support for the Black community. He's a strong advocate for the uplift of the Black community.
7: They're trying to hurt Father Mike. The longer the wait, the greater the hurt.
5: Meanwhile, the Chicago Archdiocese says they're committed to conducting a thorough and impartial investigation. They will not be pressured into giving special treatment to anyone. A letter was sent to church leaders to accusing Flager of sexually abusing a minor female more than 30 years ago. The Lil Durk trial has begun with jury selection almost 2 years after the Chicago rapper's arrest for murder for hire.
8: This is in connection with an attempted hit on Quando Rondo that resulted in the death of the rapper's cousin. The judge is allowing background checks on potential jurors, with the defense team successfully arguing for this measure. Lil Durk faces multiple charges, including conspiracy to commit murder for hire and use of firearms in furtherance of a crime of violence resulting in death. The trial is expected to be lengthy and complex, with evidence such as texts, music videos, and interviews being allowed for presentation. I'm Mike Island on the Black Information Network.
5: We've learned about a plan to redevelop the shuttered Fort City Mall on Chicago's southwest side. Also, that plan is making its way to the City Council Zoning Committee.
9: The proposal to convert the property into a huge industrial complex was approved by the City Council Planning Commission. This resident opposes the plan.
10: Working class communities deserve more than just more jobs.
9: Opponents of the proposal would prefer an entertainment district. A judge did shut down the Fort City Mall earlier this summer due to poor conditions and safety issues. I'm Perry Williams.
5: Black Detroit rapper Sada Baby, whose real name is Kasada Sorrell, received 6 months probation for a felony drug charge following a 2025 traffic stop. Sorrell pleaded no contest to the charge as part of a plea agreement, with an additional habitual offender charge dropped. The arrest stemmed from a 2025 traffic stop where

0: Cops found pills in his car. Now our Washington Roundup. An aircraft carrier named after our black military hero may be renamed after President Trump. The USS Doris Miller is named after a World War II sailor who dragged wounded soldiers to safety during the attack on Pearl Harbor and shot down a Japanese fighter plane with an anti-aircraft gun. He became the first black service member to receive the Navy's second highest honor, the Navy Cross. The White House is announcing new sanctions against Cuba as part of the Trump administration's pressure campaign against Havana. The latest sanctions are aimed at leaders of the Cuban Institute of Friendship with the Peoples, with Secretary of State Marco Rubio saying exploits educational exchange in order to radicalize subversives. He said in a statement the Trump administration will not stand by while a hostile foreign power seeks to exploit our freedoms. And that's your Washington Roundup. I'm Mike Moore on your home for 24/7 News, the Black Information Network.
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5: The IRS says Americans got a much bigger tax payday this year. According to a new Government Accountability Office report, the IRS issued about $296 billion in tax refunds during the 2026 filing season. That is a whopping 17% year-over-year increase, totaling roughly $43 billion more than the 2025 filing season. And according to MoneyWise.com, it was not just because more people were filing. The average refund increased by $333. The IRS also sent out over 8 million additional refunds compared to last year. The White House is affectionately calling the increase the Trump bump, saying the larger refunds are a result of recent tax changes included in President Trump's One Big Beautiful Bill. The Government Accountability Office says new tax deductions like the no tax on tips and no tax on overtime help taxpayers get more money back. Money news at 24 and 54 minutes past each hour. I'm Nicole Deal on your home for Black News First, the Black Information Network.
6: I'm Amber Payton with BIN News Now. Springfield, Ohio Police Chief Allison Elliott says local officers are not involved in immigration enforcement and cannot act as federal immigration agents. The clarification comes as ICE activity increases after thousands of Haitian immigrants in Springfield lost temporary protected status. For the second year in a row, Baltimore ranks second in the nation for its violence prevention strategy. The Community Justice Action Fund evaluated 100 cities on intervention, prevention, and addressing the root causes of violence. Black Mayor Brandon Scott credits the city's progress to investing in prevention alongside constitutional law enforcement. Washington, D.C. ranks first. And Mississippi lawmakers are considering tying some college funding to graduation rates, but the Mississippi Legislative Black Caucus wants more data, warning the plan could hurt access to higher education. State Representative Zakiya Summers is calling for HBCU leaders to get involved. Get BIN News Now on demand 24/7 on the iHeartRadio app.
7: I'm Mike Stevens on your home for Black News First, the Black Information Network. Here's your top stories this hour. The BIN continues to follow the events related to the fate of Black Texas teenager Carmelo Anthony.
8: I made it my life's mission to ensure our children are loved, nurtured, and supported every step of the way.
7: That was his mother speaking to reporters after he stabbed a white teenager to death in Texas at a high school track meet. After he was convicted and sentenced to 35 years in prison, the appeal process continues now. His lawyers are still pushing for a new trial. The latest part of that appeal involves lawyers from both sides taking the stand to discuss a so-called gentleman's agreement to keep certain concerning behavior and texts by both teenagers out of the trial to prevent it from becoming more racial than it already was. But that also meant the jury did not hear evidence that may have changed the outcome. It's not known when there will be a decision about a new trial. A lack of air conditioning in apartments and homes for black families is a big problem around the country, especially during heat waves like the ones currently hitting many places. Well, in largely black Houston, a new city ordinance will require landlords to provide working air conditioning in all rental properties. The city council approved the measure this week by a vote of 12 to 2. The ordinance will close a loophole that allows property owners to get by with simply providing window screens. But landlords won't be required to install central air in older buildings. A window unit or portable air conditioner in each apartment will satisfy the new rules. Well, this is part of a bittersweet moment for a little black girl in South Florida. The child is a fighter, but she has a long road ahead in her recovery. The little girl was able to leave the hospital burn unit after spending the last several months there. Almost 60% of the body of the 11-year-old was burned in a car fire. Her brother was driving when the crash happened. It caused his sister to be so severely injured.
9: It's very emotional. It's a very emotional day for each and every one of us.
7: Black medical professionals, hospital staff, and firefighters of all backgrounds were there to support Abigail as she was wheeled out of the hospital.
10: It definitely is a testament to the amazing team that we have here at the Miami Burn Center. It's been hard on all of us, I would say, emotionally and physically.
7: This is the firefighter who pulled her out of the burning car.
11: The strength it takes to be in that situation and handle it the way she has is incredible. Every time I see her, every time I get to talk to her, she's laughing, she's smiling. It's a type of like beauty and strength that is just a blessing from God. It's so great to see her get to this point.
7: And while she's home now, doctors say she will still be coming back for treatments with hope better days are ahead. For more stories of interest to the black community, log on to BINnews.com. 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
15: I'm Kevin Brown on your home for 24/7 news, the Black Information Network. And here's what's happening right now. Police are investigating a double homicide on Chicago's West Side. Correspondent Perry Williams has more.
16: The family of Joanne Perry says she was an innocent bystander as she was on her way to the store in the 300 block of South Pulaski.
17: 10 seconds is all it takes to think about the outcomes, the course of which caused other people pain and heartbreak. It's just not right.
16: Authorities say the second victim was the target, and he died from multiple gunshot wounds. The shooter and another suspect left the scene in a black vehicle. I'm Perry Williams.
15: One person is injured following a shooting at a park in West Seattle, Washington State. The Seattle Police Department says a 40-year-old man was shot around 1:50 yesterday afternoon in Rocks Hill Park. Firefighters found him suffering from multiple gunshot wounds and took him to the hospital, where he was last listed in serious condition. Police say they're still searching for the suspect. A black man, Anthony Alonzo, who had been arrested on murder charges in the San Francisco Bay Area, had always maintained his innocence. The Alameda County District Attorney's Office recently dismissed the murder case against him due to a lack of proof and problems with the evidence. Ballistic tests on the suspected murder weapon ultimately vindicated Alonzo, confirming his innocence. Despite spending almost 2 years in jail, he was released after the case was dismissed. The victim, DeAndre Irvin, was shot and killed in Oakland in 2022, and Alonzo was arrested 2 weeks later, but was not charged until 2 years later. Crews are still working to restore power to thousands of customers in northwest Indiana after last week's storm. Gary, Indiana, with the largest black population in the state, has the most residents impacted by the storms in the area. The Northern Indiana Public Service Company says it's working around the clock to resolve the issue, including bringing in assistance from out of state. The company expects power to be restored to remaining customers in Gary by midnight on August 25th. And now to the San Francisco Bay Area. A teenager is in hot water for allegedly bringing a gun to school in San Francisco. Police officers were called to a school on Scott Street late Wednesday morning after the student was allegedly found with the firearm. No injuries were reported, and there was no threat to the school. The suspect was taken into custody, and charges against them are pending. Seattle Public Schools and the Seattle Education Association are in a race against time to reach a new contract agreement before the start of the upcoming school year. The current contract is set to expire on August 31st, and the teachers' union has threatened to strike if the deal isn't reached. The union's bargaining proposals focus on student outcomes, including reasonable class sizes, support for students' social, emotional, and behavioral needs, and improvements to the special education program. While the school district is facing an $87 million budget deficit, the union is asking for salary increases at a more modest rate. Parents are hopeful that the 2026-2027 school year won't be delayed, with some expressing support for educators in the labor negotiations. I'm Kevin Brown on your home for Black News First, the Black Information Network.
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5: To police misconduct.
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8: The family of Keith Porter is demanding answers nearly 8 months after the Black Los Angeles father was fatally shot by an off-duty ICE agent.
5: That matters to you.
9: BIN News this hour, I'm Terry McCready. Progressive Senator Bernie Sanders is throwing his support behind Florida's black state representative, Angie Nixon, who pulled off an upset victory in the state's Senate Democratic primary.
10: They need housing, right? They need universal health care. They want universal child care to help lower their costs so that they can just be able to live without struggling or anything like that.
9: Nixon on CNN. Sanders wrote on social media, Angie Nixon is proof that organized people can take on organized money and win. Outspent more than 16-1, she won in a landslide. Working people all over the country are sick and tired of status quo politics and status quo policies. A gracious Nixon took to social media saying in part, Senator Bernie Sanders has been a champion for working people his entire career, and I'm proud to have stood alongside him in 2016. And to carry that fight forward. A Missouri judge says a state congressional map that was redrawn to favor Republicans may be used in the midterm elections. The judge ruling in Jefferson City that it was too late to hold a referendum on redistricting and said changing the maps at this late juncture is not just impractical, it is impossible. The group that filed the lawsuit is appealing to the state Supreme Court. L.A.'s Black Mayor Karen Bass and Councilwoman Nithia Raman are clashing ahead of the November election. At a debate in Sherman Oaks this week, Bass and Raman addressed homelessness, policing, and their support for Hollywood. Bass said Raman has a weak legislative record and missed meetings when it was time to vote on a tax credit supporting the entertainment industry. Raman went after Bass's signature program to address homelessness, calling it too expensive and unsustainable. Bass blamed Raman's vote against increasing the size of the LAPD for the recruitment issues it's currently facing. President Trump in South Carolina today stumping for Republican Senator Darlene Graham.
11: Most importantly, I want to thank the Republican voters of South Carolina for having confidence in me. I look forward to the next 2 weeks, meeting with you, listening to your concerns, and telling you more about me and my conservative values.
9: Graham speaking to her supporters after advancing in the Senate primary runoff. Trump is headlining a rally at the Myrtle Beach Convention Center. Graham is facing Congressman Ralph Norman in South Carolina's Republican Senate primary runoff on Tuesday. The special Senate primary came after Senator Lindsey Graham's sudden death, the governor appointing his sister Darlene to serve out the remainder of his term, and she's running for his full term. Democrats are deciding between Boston, Denver, and Philadelphia for the 2028 DNC. Democratic National Committee Chair Ken Martin discussing the decision on his X platform, saying each city presented a strong bid. Atlanta and Chicago were trimmed off the final list of potential sites. Denver has been the site of a growing progressive movement within the party, and Boston has a strong Democratic donor base. Philadelphia is in a key swing state that President Trump won in his last presidential election. Stay informed, stay connected, and subscribe. Follow BIN News This Hour wherever you get your podcasts. I'm Terry McCready for the Black Information Network.
12: Here's what's trending this hour. The woman who allegedly plotted to bomb the New York Capitol building in Albany is also accused of having terrorist ties. Construction can continue on building the White House ballroom for now. And the Mid-Atlantic and Carolinas are getting drenched with torrential rain. This after Thursday's thunderstorms produced at least two tornadoes and widespread flash flooding across much of the I-95 corridor. Now heavy rain will shift south, with the majority of the East Coast still to face flood risk this weekend. I'm Amber Payton, and that's what's trending.
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3: A Boston Celtics legend is getting a permanent tribute at his HBCU. Sam Jones, a 10-time NBA champion and Naismith Basketball Hall of Famer, will be honored with a sculpture at North Carolina Central University where his basketball career began. Jones played at NCCU from 1951 to 1954 and again during the 1956-57 season, finishing his college career with 1,745 points, still second on the school's all-time scoring list. He went on to spend all 12 seasons of his NBA career with the Boston Celtics, winning 10 championships and earning 5 All-Star selections. Known as Mr. Clutch, Jones scored more than 15,000 points during his NBA career. The sculpture will be unveiled before the NCCU men's basketball game against South Carolina State and will remain on permanent display inside the McDougald McLendon Arena. With the latest in HBCU news, I'm Morgan Wood on the Black Information Network.
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3: Opinions, beliefs, and viewpoints expressed in this commentary are those of the author and do not necessarily represent those of BIN and its founding partners and employees. Now it's time to bring the funk with Roland S. Martin.
16: How many times have y'all heard me say ballots always beats bucks? In Florida, U.S. Senate race, Alex Vindman raised $16.4 million, racked up numerous endorsements. State Representative Angie Nixon raised barely more than $1 million, and then she crushes him in the Democratic primary. I talked to her on Roland Martin Unfiltered about how she won.
17: This was all about good old grassroots organizing. And so I have been an organizer for nearly 2 decades here in the state of Florida, and I've built up a coalition all across the state of Florida. I don't know why people seem to forget that I have led statewide organizations working to build power in low-income and hardworking communities for nearly 2 decades. And we had a great message, and Ashley Moody and Donald Trump, they're so out of touch. And we were able to really talk about the issues that people cared about. The fact that they were working less and less and less and making more money and getting richer. And meanwhile, hardworking everyday people were working more and still struggling just to stay ahead. And so the people across the state of Florida, across this country, they are tired of the status quo. They are tired of the same old thing. They are tired of politicians that are only looking out for their billionaire friends and family and these corrupt corporations and campaign donors. They're ready for change and they trust me, right? Like, I have been doing the work for, again, nearly 2 decades. And so the people in the state of Florida trust me. I ran up numbers in Duval County where I'm from, 80%. I'm so happy that my county turned out for me. It was amazing.
16: And if we turn out in November, she could win. I'm Roland Martin of the Black Information Network.
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3: I'm Morgan Wood on your home for 24/7 News. The Black Information Network. The DMV is leading the nation in violence prevention, with Washington, D.C. ranked number one and Baltimore, Maryland coming in at number two for the second year in a row. The rankings from the Community Justice Action Fund evaluated 100 cities based on factors including violence intervention, addressing root causes, and investment in prevention. During a recent press conference focused on gun safety and storage, Congressman Kwesi Mfume praised Baltimore Mayor Brandon Scott's efforts to reduce gun violence.
18: There's so many nameless and faceless individuals in this city and elsewhere who won't see another year because of violence. And so the work you've done to drive down the murder rate, the rate of shootings and everything else to make communities safer is very important. Sometimes people don't feel safe simply because they've not felt safe in many, many years, but they are much safer. And that's the statistic and that's the bottom line.
3: Mayor Scott says Baltimore's progress comes from being intentional about public safety, including investing in intervention and prevention alongside constitutional law enforcement.
19: We're talking about saving lives. Far too often, we've seen how careless gun ownership has led to preventable deaths, especially among young people.
3: As part of those prevention efforts, Mayor Scott, Johns Hopkins University, and the Enoch Pratt Free Library have launched a safe firearm storage program. The initiative provides free cable locks and free biometric safes at select library branches. The program was funded with $245,000 secured by Congressman Mfume. Baltimore residents 18 and older can pick up devices anonymously without having to answer questions. The focus on safe firearm storage comes as a 12-year-old boy in Northeast D.C. is facing manslaughter charges in connection with a deadly shooting last month. The boy told the judge he was playing with his older brother's gun inside their home on July 11th when it went off, killing 13-year-old Ahmad Mims. The 13-year-old will remain detained at the D.C. Youth Services Center. A judge has also ordered a mental health evaluation with another hearing scheduled next week. And D.C. students are showing gains in reading proficiency but continue to struggle to reach pre-pandemic math performance levels. Education officials released the latest D.C. CAPE test results recently, showing small improvements in both English language arts and math. Nearly 40% of students are considered proficient in reading, while just over 28% are proficient in math. Education leaders say math scores have improved every year since 2022, but more work is needed to close the gap and reach pre-pandemic levels. I'm Morgan Wood on the Black Information Network, your home for Black news first.
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12: Tupac Shakur murder trial is underway in Las Vegas. Prosecutors say Dwayne Keefe D. Davis helped arm the shooters, while his defense calls the case fiction.
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21: 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The city will hold town hall meetings where residents can speak up.
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22: 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The online shopping giant is pushing a major expansion of its Prime Air drone delivery program into nearly 500 cities and towns across the U.S. by the end of the year. It's all part of the company's ambitious efforts to speed up deliveries. And it's not just limited to Prime members, but Prime members who are using the drone delivery service will get lower prices, like free delivery on eligible orders of $50 or more, and a delivery fee of just $2.99 for eligible orders under $50. And here's something else that's important. The items must be small enough to fit in the drone and are usually for items weighing 5 pounds or less. The expansion into more major cities means more customers could soon receive eligible orders by drone, with packages flown directly from local fulfillment centers to designated delivery locations. Amazon says the goal is to reduce delivery times and increase convenience. Money news at 24 and 54 minutes past each hour. I'm Nicole Deal on your home for Black News First, the Black Information Network.
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0: On your home for 24/7 news, the Black Information Network. Many communities across the U.S. continue to push back against data centers. Historically, Black communities have dealt with chemical plants and other environmental concerns where they live. Data centers are a newer wrinkle, which apparently are creating more environmental issues. According to Fox 28, data centers and developers say their projects benefit communities by creating new jobs and provide a boost to local economic development. They also say the centers help to develop increased property tax revenue and business opportunities. Data centers are in operation in places like Virginia, Texas, and California, and house more than 4,000 centers. In Tennessee, a Black mayor is holding the data centers accountable, ensuring that they are in compliance with regulations. Take Memphis, for instance. Mayor Paul Young tells WHBQ he is looking at all angles regarding compliance of data centers.
2: They're using closed-loop system for water to reduce water consumption, looking at controls on the air emissions. All of those are things that we want to codify, and any other projects that come to our community, we want to make sure that they're abiding by the same rules.
0: The African-American mayor is also dealing with another big issue regarding new technology and fighting crime, Flock cameras. Flock is a brand name for the cameras, which are manufactured by Flock Safety. The cameras capture photos of passing vehicles. They get the license plate numbers and the make and model and color of a vehicle. Young says they are helpful and cites the success of tracking down a man who went on a shooting spree in his city a few years ago.
2: Once we knew what car he was in, every time that car passed one of our Flock cameras, we were able to identify where he was in real time. We need assets like that as a part of our crime-fighting toolkit, but what we have to do is make sure that it's responsibly used.
0: Young, like his counterparts across the U.S., is making sure to curb violations by law enforcement personnel in the use of the camera systems. A Black city council president in a Midwest city is running for mayor against the white incumbent who is a member of the same political party. According to ABC6, while the contest isn't about race, Council President Shannon Harden says he is looking for a change in the way the city is being run.
6: And I believe the way we've always done things is part of what is keeping us from doing better. But the people have to be a part of it.
0: Harden, in a recent press conference in Columbus, Ohio, announcing his run for mayor, explains how he will operate differently than incumbent Mayor Andrew Ginther.
6: As your mayor, I will be present in the community, not just when election is coming up, but all the time. I will listen to everybody, not just the folks who can write a big check. I won't be afraid to call out those in power when I believe they are wrong, including those in my own party.
0: Harden has served as city council president since 2018. Ginther was elected mayor in 2015 and is in his third term, ABC6 says. The 25th anniversary of the September 11th, 2001 attacks will be marked by the MLB Network with a new documentary. It's called When America Took the Field and will make its debut on Thursday, September 10th. The two-hour documentary will take a deep dive into how baseball brought Americans together following the attacks. I'm Mike Island on your home for Black News First, the Black Information Network.
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12: I'm Amber Payton with BIN News Now. 2 months after the Boyle Heights warehouse fire in Los Angeles, Lineage Logistics says cleanup is in the final stretch after removing 85 million pounds of rotting food. But Black Mayor Karen Bass says city crews still found food and...
7: Lineage is a multi-billion dollar company.
12: But Black Mayor Karen Bass says city crews still found food waste inside Thursday. The family of Black DC go-go legend Chuck Brown is pulling its support from Saturday's annual Chuck Brown Day. The family says organizers excluded them from the planning process and the event no longer reflects the collaboration and respect Brown's legacy deserves. And 4 Alabama HBCUs are receiving $1 million each from the James and Judith K. Diamond Foundation. The funding will support permanent endowments at Miles, Oakwood, Stillman, and Tuskegee as part of a larger UNCF campaign. 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
8: I'm Bree Wood on your home for 24/7 News, the Black Information Network. Here's what's happening in your region right now. Faith leaders and members of multiple religious communities gathered outside Central Synagogue in Midtown Manhattan to show support for the Jewish community following an attack during a Shabbat service last Friday. Nassau County Executive and gubernatorial candidate Bruce Blakeman was among those attending the rally.
10: We have to fight anti-Semitism. We have to fight the attack on American values. We have to fight against anti-Christianity, which is raising its ugly head also.
8: Supporters also called on Mayor Zahram Mamdani to tone down what they described as anti-Israel rhetoric. Meanwhile, 46-year-old Larry Montez is facing federal hate crime charges after authorities say he assaulted a woman inside the synagogue. The investigation is ongoing. A mystery surrounding a human skull donated to a Goodwill store in Chelsea, Michigan has taken a new turn. Police now say forensic testing determined the skull belonged to a Black woman between the ages of 20 and 49, and it was not a medical or teaching specimen as initially suspected. The skull was discovered at a Goodwill donation site in January, wrapped in a shirt and covered with traces of soil. After months of investigation and more than 20 public tips, authorities have been unable to identify either the woman or the person who donated the skull. The case has now been turned over to the FBI, which will conduct additional DNA testing at its crime lab in Quantico, Virginia. Investigators are asking anyone with information to contact Chelsea police. President Trump says he wants the United States to remain the global leader in cryptocurrency and emerging technology. Speaking at the White House, Trump voiced strong support for Bitcoin and other digital assets, saying maintaining America's dominance in crypto is key to preserving its broader technological leadership.
11: We're ensuring that America remains the undisputed leader, not only in Bitcoin and crypto, but also technologies like prediction markets, artificial intelligence, and much more.
8: The president was joined by cryptocurrency executives and technology industry leaders for the event, which also served as a kickoff for the Commodity Futures Trading Commission's Innovation Advisory Committee. Trump said the administration wants to ensure innovation continues to grow in the U.S. rather than moving overseas. Ku Klux Klan recruitment flyers have been discovered in Dearborn Heights in Michigan following this week's anti-Muslim demonstration surrounding the Dearborn City Council meeting. The flyers, linked to the Trinity White Knights of the Ku Klux Klan in Ohio, included a QR code and message promoting so-called neighborhood patrols. The discovery comes days after a crusader march organized by right-wing activist Jake Lang and Detroit pastor Lorenzo Sewell drew protesters who argued that America is a Christian nation. Local officials and community leaders have condemned the flyers and any messages promoting hate or intimidation. And the University of Michigan is opening the doors to Wolverine Village, a major new student housing community designed to help meet growing demand on campus. The development adds more than 2,300 beds and includes apartment-style housing, study spaces, fitness areas, and community gathering spots. University leaders say Wolverine Village is part of a broader effort to expand housing options and improve the student experience in Ann Arbor. The new complex officially opens this weekend as thousands of students return to campus for the start of the fall semester. I'm Bree Wood on your home for Black News First, the Black Information Network.
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16: I'm Amber Payton on your home for 24/7 News, the Black Information Network. Here's what's happening in your region right now. A former Mecklenburg County detention officer is suing Sheriff Gary McFadden, Charlotte's first black sheriff, claiming she was fired after reporting sexual harassment and discrimination on the job. Carmen Tillman alleges a supervisor made repeated unwanted sexual comments and advances and that she faced retaliation after reporting the conduct.
17: He sued Gary McFadden because he is the sheriff of Mecklenburg County.
16: Tillman's attorney, Jake Motla, tells WCNC Charlotte the allegations are especially troubling because the conduct allegedly occurred in 2022 and 2023. After filing complaints, Tillman says she received disciplinary write-ups and was eventually terminated.
17: They gave her a lie detector test. You know, when they were doing this internal investigation, and my client was extremely distraught on that day in question and was distraught while being administered this test. And then the results of that test were inconclusive.
16: The sheriff's office says the allegations were previously reviewed by internal affairs and handled appropriately, but declined further comment because the lawsuit is pending. Community leaders and clergy in Southeast D.C. gathered this week to reflect on the legacy of Dion Kay, the black 18-year-old whose 2020 police-involved shooting death sparked protest and renewed calls for police accountability. During the event, the family's attorney announced that the Kay family and D.C. Attorney General Brian Schwab's office have finalized a settlement in the wrongful death case after months of negotiations. A civil jury awarded the family $655,000 last year, but the city appealed that judgment before eventually reaching a settlement. The final amount has not been disclosed, though the Washington Informer reports it is less than the jury award, but more than the attorney general could approve on his own. Kay was fatally shot by an MPD officer in Congress Heights in September 2020. HBCU Howard University is launching its first artificial intelligence certificate program for undergraduate students this school year. The new program is open to juniors and seniors from any major and is designed to give students a foundation in AI, ethics, and real-world applications. The 9-credit certificate includes courses on AI tools, responsible AI, and how the technology is being used across different fields. University leaders say the goal is to prepare students for a workforce increasingly shaped by artificial intelligence while helping them understand both the benefits and the risks of the technology. Fort Monroe in Hampton, Virginia will host African Landing Commemoration Week beginning Saturday, honoring the 1619 arrival of the first recorded Africans in English North America at Point Comfort. The week-long observance celebrates the resilience and legacy of African descended people through workshops, cultural performances, art exhibits, and community events. Highlights include an African Landing Day ceremony, a Black Expo Unity Market, and a national ceremony of remembrance and renewal. The week will conclude August 29th with the unveiling of the first sculpture at the African Landing Memorial Plaza. For more on these stories, plus international, national, state, and local news impacting the Black community, listen to the Black Information Network on the iHeartRadio app or log on to BINnews.com. 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
9: Louisiana Senator Bill Cassidy is taking aim at President Trump's executive order focused on childhood vaccine schedules.
8: For dismantling democracy.
10: Texas rules for mail-in ballots have been upheld by the conservative Fifth Circuit Court of Appeals. It requires a driver's license number or the last four digits of your Social Security.
7: When it impacts our community.
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12: BIN News this hour, I'm Terry McCready. Progressive Senator Bernie Sanders is throwing his support behind Florida's black state representative, Angie Nixon, who pulled off an upset victory in the state's Senate Democratic primary.
13: They need housing, right? They need universal health care. They want universal child care to help lower their costs so that they can just be able to live without struggling or anything like that.
12: Nixon on CNN. Sanders wrote on social media, Angie Nixon is proof that organized people can take on organized money and win. Outspent more than 16-1, she won in a landslide. Working people all over the country are sick and tired of status quo politics and status quo policies. A gracious Nixon took to social media saying in part, Senator Bernie Sanders has been a champion for working people his entire career, and I'm proud to have stood alongside him in 2016. And you carry that fight forward. A Missouri judge says a state congressional map that was redrawn to favor Republicans may be used in the midterm elections. The judge ruling in Jefferson City that it was too late to hold a referendum on redistricting and said changing the maps at this late juncture is not just impractical, it is impossible. The group that filed the lawsuit is appealing to the state Supreme Court. L.A.'s Black Mayor Karen Bass and Councilwoman Nithya Raman are clashing ahead of the November election. At a debate in Sherman Oaks this week, Bass and Raman addressed homelessness, policing, and their support for Hollywood. Bass said Raman has a weak legislative record and missed meetings when it was time to vote on a tax credit supporting the entertainment industry. Raman went after Bass's signature program to address homelessness, calling it too expensive and unsustainable. Bass blamed Raman's vote against increasing the size of the LAPD for the recruitment issues it's currently facing. President Trump in South Carolina today stumping for Republican Senator Darlene Graham.
14: Most importantly, I want to thank the Republican voters of South Carolina for having confidence in me. I look forward to the next 2 weeks, meeting with you, listening to your concerns, and telling you more about me and my conservative values.
12: Graham speaking to her supporters after advancing in the Senate primary runoff. Trump is headlining a rally at the Myrtle Beach Convention Center. Graham is facing Congressman Ralph Norman in South Carolina's Republican Senate primary runoff on Tuesday. The special Senate primary came after Senator Lindsey Graham's sudden death, the governor appointing his sister Darlene to serve out the remainder of his term, and she's running for his full term. Democrats are deciding between Boston, Denver, and Philadelphia for the 2028 DNC. Democratic National Committee Chair Ken Martin discussing the decision on his X platform, saying each city presented a strong bid. Atlanta and Chicago were trimmed off the final list of potential sites. Denver has been the site of a growing progressive movement within the party, and Boston has a strong Democratic donor base. Philadelphia is in a key swing state that President Trump won in his last presidential election. Stay informed, stay connected, and subscribe. Follow VIN News This Hour wherever you get your podcasts. I'm Terry McCready for the Black Information Network.
15: Here's what's trending this hour. Iran is promising a devastating response to new U.S. economic sanctions. The Pentagon says more than 750 U.S. service members have been wounded since the war in Iran began in February. The department updated its database with another 50 injured this week. And the USS Abraham Lincoln is being relieved in the Middle East. Multiple reports say the replacement aircraft carrier, the USS George Washington, has arrived on site, giving the San Diego-based crew of the Lincoln a chance to come home. I'm Amber Payton, and that's what's trending.
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16: Former NFL star Antonio Brown will be in Tampa, Florida for his Miami court hearing Tuesday, facing an attempted second-degree murder charge. A judge has approved Brown's request to leave Miami through next Wednesday to participate in a family photo shoot. Brown, who has 8 children ranging from 2 months old to 12 years old, claims self-defense under Florida's Stand Your Ground law after allegedly shooting at someone during a Miami boxing event in May of 2025. Meanwhile, WNBA star Nneka Ogwumike says she'll retire at the end of this season. The 11-time All-Star told Boardroom she feels at peace and fulfilled by her basketball career. The 35-year-old was the number one overall pick by the Los Angeles Sparks in 2012 and is the franchise's all-time leader in scoring, field goals, steals, and double-doubles. She also spent the last decade as president of the WNBA Players Association. And in the NBA, James Harden is staying in Cleveland. The 11-time All-Star has agreed to a reported 3-year, $97 million deal with the Cleveland Cavaliers. With the latest in sports, I'm Morgan Wood on the Black Information Network, your home for Black News First.
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17: Mr. Dillard on your home for 24/7 news, the Black Information Network. Across the country, healthcare costs are hitting Black families harder than most, and Georgia is no exception, where over a third of residents say they've skipped care they needed. That's according to the Robert Wood Johnson Foundation. Camille Busset, who is Executive VP of Programs, told me why on the BIN.
18: A lot of Blacks still do not have jobs that have employer-sponsored healthcare programs. Same thing for Hispanics. And that means that most of the healthcare costs are being borne out of pocket.
17: That's why the foundation is launching One Nation Overcharged, a national campaign calling for a healthcare system that puts people over profits. Organizers say they need more voices to join the movement and push lawmakers toward change. License plate cameras are spreading across the country, and so are the questions about who's watching the watchers. In Jefferson Parish, Louisiana, one of those questions just cost a deputy his job. Investigators say Nathan Rome misused flock cameras. He ran his ex-fiancee's plate more than 3,200 times over several years. Sheriff Joe Lapinto fired him. Now Lapinto wants tighter controls on the system itself.
19: We are speaking with Flock directly of what can we put into their program to make it better for us to be able to audit, for us to be able to see this in the future.
17: Right now, the system shows who ran the plate. It doesn't show why. Fox 8 in New Orleans asked residents what they think of the cameras. They're split.
20: I suppose it has its benefits for tracking criminals and stolen cars and that type of thing. I guess it's good. Anything that has a good can be misused, and that's the problem.
21: I mean, I know that they're trying to protect us and all, but if they're also looking into private citizens' information, then obviously that's not what we want.
17: Lapinto says Jefferson Parish is working with Flock now on better audit tools. He wants them in place before the next deputy crosses the line. Well, it looks like New Orleans may lean on Mardi Gras to help close a budget gap. City Council is weighing a new fee on Carnival crews, $850 for every float or truck that rolls in a parade. The city says it's $4 million short. That's the difference between what Carnival brings in and what it costs to run it. Council calls it the Carnival Gap Adjustment for Parade's Fee. The money would cover public safety, traffic control, route management, barricades, and emergency crews. And finally, Georgia is becoming an AI powerhouse. A new national study ranks Metro Atlanta 10th on the continent for specialized tech talent. The firm behind it is CBRE. The numbers are striking. Georgia's AI workforce grew nearly 55% in just 1 year. It now tops 19,000 workers. That outpaces growth across the entire continent. Analysts say AI roles now make up nearly a third of all open tech listings nationwide. I'm Esther Dillard on your home for Black News First, the Black Information Network.
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0: On the stand, former LAPD Detective Darren Dupree testified that Davis admitted his role in the killing during a 2008 interview about the murder of the notorious B.I.G. Dupree says Davis laid out how he orchestrated Shakur's killing. The tape interview was played in court Friday as prosecutors worked to link Davis to the shooting. Elsewhere in entertainment, Mariah Carey is celebrating 25 years of glitter with a special vinyl release. The singer's eighth studio album will make its vinyl debut 25 years after its original release. The standard edition will be pressed on midnight purple vinyl, while the deluxe version comes on glittering pink vinyl. The deluxe edition will also include Out Here on My Own, Lover Boy, and Never Too Far, Hero. Fans can pre-order now, with the vinyl expected to ship out around October 30th. With the latest in entertainment, I'm Morgan Wood on the Black Information Network.
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4: I'm Mike Moore on your home for 24/7 News. The Black Information Network. Dozens of protesters, many of whom are Black, showed up in support of Father Michael Flager outside of the Archdiocese headquarters in Chicago. They showed up for Flager, who is facing sexual abuse allegations. Protesters say Flager should be restored back in the pulpit immediately.
5: And he has a lot of haters out there, basically because of his stance, of his support for the Black community. He's a strong advocate for the uplift of the Black community.
6: They're trying to hurt Father Mike. The longer the wait, the greater the hurt.
4: Meanwhile, the Chicago Archdiocese says they're committed to conducting a thorough and impartial investigation. They will not be pressured into giving special treatment to anyone. A letter was sent to church leaders accusing Flager of sexually abusing a minor female more than 30 years ago. The Lil Durk trial has begun, with jury selection almost 2 years after the Chicago rapper's arrest for murder for hire.
7: This is in connection with an attempted hit on Quando Rondo that resulted in the death of the rapper's cousin. The judge is allowing background checks on potential jurors, with the defense team successfully arguing for this measure. Lil Durk faces multiple charges, including conspiracy to commit murder for hire and use of firearms in furtherance of a crime of violence resulting in death. The trial is expected to be lengthy and complex, with evidence such as texts, music videos, and interviews being allowed for presentation. I'm Mike Island on the Black Information Network.
4: We've learned about a plan to redevelop the shuttered Fort City Mall on Chicago's southwest side. Also, that plan is making its way to the City Council Zoning Committee.
8: The proposal to convert the property into a huge industrial complex was approved by the City Council Planning Commission. This resident opposes the plan.
9: Working class communities deserve more than just more jobs.
8: Opponents of the proposal would prefer an entertainment district. A judge did shut down the Fort City Mall earlier this summer due to poor conditions and safety issues. I'm Perry Williams.
4: Black Detroit rapper Sada Baby, whose real name is Cassata Sorrell, received 6 months probation for a felony drug charge following a 2025 traffic stop. Sorrell pleaded no contest to the charge as part of a plea agreement, with an additional habitual offender charge dropped. The arrest stemmed from a 2025 traffic stop where cops found pills in his car. Now our Washington Roundup. An aircraft carrier named after a Black military hero may be renamed after President Trump. The USS Doris Miller is named after a World War II sailor who dragged wounded soldiers to safety during the attack on Pearl Harbor and shot down a Japanese fighter plane with an anti-aircraft gun. He became the first Black service member to receive the Navy's second highest honor, the Navy Cross. The White House is announcing new sanctions against Cuba as part of the Trump administration's pressure campaign against Havana.

0: The latest sanctions are aimed at leaders of the Cuban Institute of Friendship with the Peoples, with Secretary of State Marco Rubio saying exploits educational exchange in order to radicalize subversives. He said in a statement the Trump administration will not stand by while a hostile foreign power seeks to exploit our freedoms. And that's your Washington Roundup. I'm Mike Moore on your home for 24/7 News, the Black Information Network.
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5: The IRS says Americans got a much bigger tax payday this year. According to a new Government Accountability Office report, the IRS issued about $296 billion in tax refunds during the 2026 filing season. That is a whopping 17% year-over-year increase, totaling roughly $43 billion more than the 2025 filing season. And according to MoneyWise.com, it was not just because more people were filing. The average refund increased by $333. The IRS also sent out over 8 million additional refunds compared to last year. The White House is affectionately calling the increase the Trump bump, saying the larger refunds are a result of recent tax changes included in President Trump's One Big Beautiful Bill. The Government Accountability Office says new tax deductions like the no tax on tips and no tax on overtime help taxpayers get more money back. Money news at 24 and 54 minutes past each hour. I'm Nicole Deal on your home for Black News First, the Black Information Network.
6: I'm Amber Payton with BIN News Now. Springfield, Ohio Police Chief Allison Elliott says local officers are not involved in immigration enforcement and cannot act as federal immigration agents. The clarification comes as ICE activity increases after thousands of Haitian immigrants in Springfield lost temporary protected status. For the second year in a row, Baltimore ranks second in the nation for its violence prevention strategy. The Community Justice Action Fund evaluated 100 cities on intervention, prevention, and addressing the root causes of violence. Black Mayor Brandon Scott credits the city's progress to investing in prevention alongside constitutional law enforcement. Washington, D.C. ranks first. And Mississippi lawmakers are considering tying some college funding to graduation rates. But the Mississippi Legislative Black Caucus wants more data, warning the plan could hurt access to higher education. State Representative Zakiya Summers is calling for HBCU leaders to get involved. Get BIN News Now on demand 24/7 on the iHeartRadio app.
7: I'm Mike Stevens on your home for Black News First, the Black Information Network. Here's your top stories this hour. The BIN continues to follow the events related to the fate of Black Texas teenager Carmelo Anthony. We now know the new judge in the case has until sometime Monday to make a decision about whether to grant a new trial or not.
8: What do we want?
9: Justice!
8: When do we want it?
9: Now!
7: Those are a group of black supporters outside the courtroom where the judge is deciding whether a new trial will be allowed. Anthony stabbed a white teenager to death in Texas at a high school track meet. After he was convicted and sentenced to 35 years in prison, the appeals process started and continues. His lawyers are still pushing for a new trial with the new judge. The latest part of that appeal involves lawyers from both sides taking the stand to discuss an agreement they had with each other to keep certain information about each of the young men involved out of the trial to prevent it from becoming more racial than it already was. But that also meant the jury did not hear evidence that may have perhaps changed the outcome. Again, a decision about a new trial is expected sometime on Monday. A lack of air conditioning in apartments and homes for black families is a big problem around the country, especially during heat waves like the ones currently hitting many places. Well, in largely black Houston, a new city ordinance will require landlords to provide working air conditioning in all rental properties. The city council approved the measure this week by a vote of 12 to 2. The ordinance will close a loophole that allow property owners to get by with simply providing window screens. But landlords won't be required to install central air in older buildings. A window unit or portable air conditioner in each apartment will satisfy the new rules. Well, this is part of a bittersweet moment for a little black girl in South Florida. The child is a fighter, but she has a long road ahead in her recovery. The little girl was able to leave the hospital burn unit after spending the last several months there. Almost 60% of the body of the 11-year-old was burned in a car fire. Her brother was driving when the crash happened. It caused his sister to be so severely injured.
8: It's very emotional. It's a very emotional day for each and every one of us.
7: Black medical professionals, hospital staff, and firefighters of all backgrounds were there to support Abigail as she was wheeled out of the hospital.
9: It definitely is a testament to the amazing team that we have here at the Miami Burn Center. It's been hard on all of us, I would say, emotionally and physically.
7: This is the firefighter who pulled her out of the burning car.
10: The strength it takes to be in that situation and handle it the way she has is incredible. Every time I see her, every time I get to talk to her, she's laughing, she's smiling. It's a type of like beauty and strength that is just a blessing from God.
7: And while she's home now, doctors say she will still be coming back for treatments with hope better days are ahead. I'm Mike Stevens on your home for Black News First, the Black Information Network.
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12: I'm Kevin Brown on your home for 24/7 news, the Black Information Network. And here's what's happening right now. Police are investigating a double homicide on Chicago's West Side. Correspondent Perry Williams has more.
13: The family of Joanne Perry says she was an innocent bystander as she was on her way to the store in the 300 block of South Pulaski.
14: 10 seconds is all it takes to think about the outcomes of the course of which caused other people pain and heartbreak. It's just not right.
13: Authorities say the second victim was the target, and he died from multiple gunshot wounds. The shooter and another suspect left the scene in a black vehicle. I'm Perry Williams.
12: One person is injured following a shooting at a park in West Seattle, Washington State. The Seattle Police Department says a 40-year-old man was shot around 1:50 yesterday afternoon in Rox Hill Park. Firefighters found him suffering from multiple gunshot wounds and took him to the hospital, where he was last listed in serious condition. Police say they're still searching for the suspect. A black man, Anthony Alonzo, who had been arrested on murder charges in the San Francisco Bay Area, had always maintained his innocence. The Alameda County District Attorney's Office recently dismissed the murder case against him due to a lack of proof and problems with the evidence. Ballistic tests on the suspected murder weapon ultimately vindicated Alonzo, confirming his innocence. Despite spending almost 2 years in jail, he was released after the case was dismissed. The victim, DeAndre Irvin, was shot and killed in Oakland in 2022, and Alonzo was arrested 2 weeks later, but was not charged until 2 years later. Crews are still working to restore power to thousands of customers in northwest Indiana after last week's storm. Gary, Indiana, with the largest black population in the state, has the most residents impacted by the storms in the area. The Northern Indiana Public Service Company says it's working around the clock to resolve the issue, including bringing in assistance from out of state. The company expects power to be restored to remaining customers in Gary by midnight on August 25th. And now to the San Francisco Bay Area. A teenager is in hot water for allegedly bringing a gun to school in San Francisco. Police officers were called to a school on Scott Street late Wednesday morning after the student was allegedly found with the firearm. No injuries were reported, and there was no threat to the school. The suspect was taken into custody, and charges against them are pending. Seattle Public Schools and the Seattle Education Association are in a race against time to reach a new contract agreement before the start of the upcoming school year. The current contract is set to expire on August 31st, and the teachers' union has threatened to strike if the deal isn't reached. The union's bargaining proposals focus on student outcomes, including reasonable class sizes, support for students' social, emotional, and behavioral needs, and improvements to the special education program. While the school district is facing an $87 million budget deficit, the union is asking for salary increases at a more modest rate. Parents are hopeful that the 2026-2027 school year won't be delayed, with some expressing support for educators in the labor negotiations. I'm Kevin Brown on your home for Black News First, the Black Information Network.
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12: Gary, Indiana, with the largest black population in the state, has the most residents impacted by the storms in the area.
18: To spending cuts.
19: Federal judge in Washington, D.C., temporarily blocking the Trump administration's changes to the teen pregnancy prevention program.
11: The Black Information Network.
6: Milton, Massachusetts schools are ending an anonymous residency tip line after black students made up nearly half of about 100 investigations, despite being less than 12% of enrollment.
18: Black News First.
19: BIN News this hour, I'm Terry McCready. Progressive Senator Bernie Sanders is throwing his support behind Florida's black state representative, Angie Nixon, who pulled off an upset victory in the state's Senate Democratic primary.
20: They need housing, right? They need universal health care. They want universal child care to help lower their costs so that they can just be able to live without struggling or anything like that.
19: Nixon on CNN. Sanders wrote on social media, Angie Nixon is proof that organized people can take on organized money and win. Outspent more than 16-1, she won in a landslide. Working people all over the country are sick and tired of status quo politics and status quo policies. A gracious Nixon took to social media saying in part, Senator Bernie Sanders has been a champion for working people his entire career, and I'm proud to have stood alongside him in 2016. And to carry that fight forward. A Missouri judge says a state congressional map that was redrawn to favor Republicans may be used in the midterm elections. The judge ruling in Jefferson City that it was too late to hold a referendum on redistricting and said changing the maps at this late juncture is not just impractical, it is impossible. The group that filed the lawsuit is appealing to the state Supreme Court. L.A.'s black mayor Karen Bass and Councilwoman Nithia Raman are clashing ahead of the November election. At a debate in Sherman Oaks this week, Bass and Raman addressed homelessness, policing, and their support for Hollywood. Bass said Raman has a weak legislative record and missed meetings when it was time to vote on a tax credit supporting the entertainment industry. Raman went after Bass's signature program to address homelessness, calling it too expensive and unsustainable. Bass blamed Raman's vote against increasing the size of the LAPD for the recruitment issues it's currently facing. President Trump in South Carolina today stumping for Republican Senator Darlene Graham.
21: Most importantly, I want to thank the Republican voters of South Carolina for having confidence in me. I look forward to the next 2 weeks meeting with you, listening to your concerns, and telling you more about me and my conservative values.
19: Graham speaking to her supporters after advancing in the Senate primary runoff. Trump is headlining a rally at the Myrtle Beach Convention Center. Graham is facing Congressman Ralph Norman in South Carolina's Republican Senate primary runoff on Tuesday. The special Senate primary came after Senator Lindsey Graham's sudden death, the governor appointing his sister Darlene to serve out the remainder of his term, and she's running for his full term. Democrats are deciding between Boston, Denver, and Philadelphia for the 2028 DNC. Democratic National Committee Chair Ken Martin discussing the decision on his X platform, saying each city presented a strong bid. Atlanta and Chicago were trimmed off the final list of potential sites. Denver has been the site of a growing progressive movement within the party, and Boston has a strong Democratic donor base. Philadelphia is in a key swing state that President Trump won in his last presidential election. Stay informed, stay connected, and subscribe. Follow BIN News This Hour wherever you get your podcasts. I'm Terry McCready for the Black Information Network.
6: Here's what's trending this hour. The woman who allegedly plotted to bomb the New York Capitol building in Albany is also accused of having terrorist ties. Construction can continue on building the White House ballroom for now. In the Mid-Atlantic and Carolinas are getting drenched with torrential rain. This after Thursday's thunderstorms produced at least two tornadoes and widespread flash flooding across much of the I-95 corridor. Now heavy rain will shift south, with the majority of the East Coast still to face flood risk this weekend. I'm Amber Payton, and that's what's trending.
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22: A Boston Celtics legend is getting a permanent tribute at his HBCU. Sam Jones, a 10-time NBA champion and Naismith Basketball Hall of Famer, will be honored with a sculpture at North Carolina Central University, where his basketball career began. Jones played at NCCU from 1951 to 1954 and again during the 1956-57 season, finishing his college career with 1,745 points, still second on the school's all-time scoring list. He went on to spend all 12 seasons of his NBA career with the Boston Celtics, winning 10 championships and earning 5 All-Star selections. Known as Mr. Clutch, Jones scored more than 15,000 points during his NBA career. The sculpture will be unveiled before the NCCU men's basketball game against South Carolina State and will remain on permanent display inside the McDougald McLendon Arena. With the latest in HBCU news, I'm Morgan Wood on the Black Information Network.
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23: The beliefs and viewpoints expressed in this commentary are those of the author and do not necessarily represent those of BIN and its founding partners and employees. Now it's time to bring the funk with Roland S. Martin.
24: How many times have y'all heard me say ballots always beats bucks? In Florida, U.S. Senate race, Alex Vindman raised $16.4 million, racked up numerous endorsements. State Representative Angie Nixon raised barely more than $1 million, and then she crushes him in the Democratic primary. I talked to her on Roland Martin Unfiltered about how she won.
25: This was all about good old grassroots organizing. And so I have been an organizer for nearly 2 decades here in the state of Florida, and I've built up a coalition all across the state of Florida. I don't know why people seem to forget that I have led statewide organizations working to build power in low-income and hardworking communities for nearly 2 decades. And we had a great message, and Ashley Moody and Donald Trump, they're so out of touch. And we were able to really talk about the issues that people cared about. The fact that they were working less and less and less and making more money and getting richer. And meanwhile, hardworking everyday people were working more and still struggling just to stay ahead. And so the people across the state of Florida, across this country, they are tired of the status quo. They are tired of the same old thing. They are tired of politicians that are only looking out for their billionaire friends and family and these corrupt corporations and campaign donors. They're ready for change and they trust me, right? Like, I have been doing the work for, again, nearly 2 decades. And so the people in the state of Florida trust me. I ran up numbers in Duval County where I'm from, 80%. I'm so happy that my county turned out for me. It was amazing.
24: And if we turn out in November, she could win. I'm Roland Martin of the Black Information Network.
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22: 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The Black Information Network. The DMV is leading the nation in violence prevention, with Washington, D.C. ranked number 1 and Baltimore, Maryland coming in at number 2 for the second year in a row. The rankings from the Community Justice Action Fund evaluated 100 cities based on factors including violence intervention, addressing root causes, and investment in prevention. during a recent press conference focused on gun safety and storage. Congressman Kwaisi Mfume praised Baltimore Mayor Brandon Scott's efforts to reduce gun violence.
0: There's so many nameless and faceless individuals in this city and elsewhere who won't see another year because of violence. And so the work you've done to drive down the murder rate, the rate of shootings and everything else to make communities safer is very important. Sometimes people don't feel safe simply because they've not felt safe in many, many years, but they are much safer. And that's the statistic and that's the bottom line.
22: Mayor Scott says Baltimore's progress comes from being intentional about public safety, including investing in intervention and prevention alongside constitutional law enforcement.
4: We're talking about saving lives. Far too often, we've seen how careless gun ownership has led to preventable deaths, especially among young people.
22: As part of those prevention efforts, Mayor Scott, Johns Hopkins University, and the Enoch Pratt Free Library have launched a safe firearm storage program. The initiative provides free cable locks and free biometric safes at select library branches. The program was funded with $245,000 secured by Congressman Mfume. Baltimore residents 18 and older can pick up devices anonymously without having to answer questions. The focus on safe firearm storage comes as a 12-year-old boy in Northeast D.C. is facing manslaughter charges in connection with a deadly shooting last month. The boy told the judge he was playing with his older brother's gun inside their home on July 11th when it went off, killing 13-year-old Ahmad Mims. The 13-year-old will remain detained at the D.C. Youth Services Center. A judge has also ordered a mental health evaluation with another hearing scheduled next week. And D.C. students are showing gains in reading proficiency, but continue to struggle to reach pre-pandemic math performance levels. Education officials released the latest D.C. CAPE test results recently, showing small improvements in both English language arts and math. Nearly 40% of students are considered proficient in reading, while just over 28% are proficient in math. Education leaders say math scores have improved every year since 2022, but more work is needed to close the gap and reach pre-pandemic levels. I'm Morgan Wood on the Black Information Network, your home for Black news first.
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14: The family of Keith Porter is demanding answers nearly 8 months after the Black Los Angeles father was fatally shot by an off-duty ICE agent.
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26: 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The online shopping giant is pushing a major expansion of its Prime Air drone delivery program into nearly 500 cities and towns across the U.S. by the end of the year. It's all part of the company's ambitious efforts to speed up deliveries, and it's not just limited to Prime members, but Prime members who are using the drone delivery service will get lower prices, like free delivery on eligible orders of $50 or more, and a delivery fee of just $2.99 for eligible orders under $50. And here's something else that's important. The items must be small enough to fit in the drone and are usually for items weighing 5 pounds or less. The expansion into more major cities means more customers could soon receive eligible orders by drone, with packages flown directly from local fulfillment centers to designated delivery locations. Amazon says the goal is to reduce delivery times and increase convenience. 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
27: 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Many communities across the U.S. continue to push back against data centers. Historically, Black communities have dealt with chemical plants and other environmental concerns where they live. Data centers are a newer wrinkle, which apparently are creating more environmental issues. According to Fox 28, data centers and developers say their projects benefit communities by creating new jobs and provide a boost to local economic development. They also say the centers help to develop increased property tax revenue and business opportunities. Data centers are in operation in places like Virginia, Texas, and California and house more than 4,000 centers. In Tennessee, a black mayor is holding the data centers accountable, ensuring that they are in compliance with regulations. Take Memphis, for instance. Mayor Paul Young tells WHBQ he is looking at all angles regarding compliance of data centers.
1: They're using closed-loop systems for water to reduce water consumption, looking at controls on the air emissions. All of those are things that we want to codify, and any other projects that come to our community, we want to make sure that they're abiding by the same rules.
27: The African-American mayor is also dealing with another big issue regarding new technology and fighting crime, Flock cameras. Flock is a brand name for the cameras, which are manufactured by Flock Safety. The cameras capture photos of passing vehicles. They get the license plate numbers and the make and model and color of a vehicle. Young says they are helpful and cites the success of tracking down a man who went on a shooting spree in his city a few years ago.
1: Once we knew what car he was in, every time that car passed one of our Flock cameras, we were able to identify where he was in real time. We need assets like that as a part of our crime fighting toolkit, but what we have to do is make sure that it's responsibly used.
27: Young, like his counterparts across the U.S., is making sure to curb violations by law enforcement personnel in the use of the camera systems. A black city council president in a Midwest city is running for mayor against the white incumbent who is a member of the same political party. According to ABC6, while the contest isn't about race, Council President Shannon Harden says he is looking for a change in the way the city is being run.
10: And I believe the way we've always done things is part of what is keeping us from doing better. But the people have to be a part of it.
27: Harden, in a recent press conference in Columbus, Ohio, announcing his run for mayor, explains how he will operate differently than incumbent Mayor Andrew Ginther.
10: As your mayor, I will be present in the community, not just when election is coming up, but all the time. I will listen to everybody, not just the folks who can write a big check. I won't be afraid to call out those in power when I believe they are wrong, including those in my own party.
27: Harden has served as city council president since 2018. Ginther was elected mayor in 2015 and is in his third term, ABC6 says. The 25th anniversary of the September 11th, 2001 attacks will be marked by the MLB Network with a new documentary. It's called When America Took the Field and will make its debut on Thursday, September 10th. The two-hour documentary will take a deep dive into how baseball brought Americans together following the attacks. I'm Mike Island on your home for Black News First, the Black Information Network.
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17: I'm Amber Payton with BIN News Now. 2 months after the Boyle Heights warehouse fire in Los Angeles, Lineage Logistics says cleanup is in the final stretch after removing 85 million pounds of rotting food. But Black Mayor Karen Bass says city crews still found food and...
19: Lineage is a multi-billion dollar company.
17: But Black Mayor Karen Bass says city crews still found food waste inside Thursday. The family of Black DC Go-Go legend Chuck Brown is pulling its support from Saturday's annual Chuck Brown Day. The family says organizers excluded them from the planning process and the event no longer reflects the collaboration and respect Brown's legacy deserves. And four Alabama HBCUs are receiving $1 million each from the James and Judith K. Diamond Foundation. The funding will support permanent endowments at Miles, Oakwood, Stillman, and Tuskegee as part of a larger UNCF campaign. Get BIN News Now on demand 24/7 on the iHeartRadio app.
5: I'm Bree Wood on your home for 24/7 News, the Black Information Network. Here's what's happening in your region right now. The FBI says it has foiled an alleged ISIS-inspired plot targeting the New York State Capitol in Albany. Federal authorities have charged 35-year-old Jessica Bowie with attempting to provide material support to ISIS, alleging she planned to bomb the Capitol and kill lawmakers inside the building. FBI Special Agent Craig Trimaroli.
6: She said, quote, "I want to destroy as much of the building as possible and kill the senators while they are meeting. I want them to lose a lot of important documents as well."
5: Investigators say Bowie discussed her plans with FBI informants, conducted surveillance of the Capitol for weeks, and expressed support for past terrorist attacks, including September 11th. Authorities arrested her before any attack could be carried out. The FBI says the case represents a serious threat against public officials and democratic institutions. In national news, the U.S. Navy is reportedly considering renaming an aircraft carrier currently slated to honor World War II hero Doris Miller, a Black sailor who became the first African-American to receive the Navy Cross for his actions during the attack on Pearl Harbor. Sources tell CNN that Navy officials have discussed naming the ship after President Trump instead, though no final decision has been announced. The USS Doris Miller, still under construction, was approved during Trump's first term and would be the first aircraft carrier named after an enlisted sailor and the first named for a Black American. In Michigan, Lincoln Park residents are voicing frustration over a 28% increase in water and sewer rates set to take effect next month. Homeowner Shiloh Henry says the higher costs will be difficult to manage, noting her current bill already averages around $300 per billing cycle.
8: "To have this large of an increase, it's scary. I could have a slow month and it could be the difference of, you know, paying my water bill or keeping the roof over my head."
5: Henry, who was self-employed and purchased her home last year, said she's still working to balance her household budget. Other residents are raising similar concerns. City officials say the rate increase is necessary to fund critical infrastructure improvements and maintain the city's water and sewer systems for the future. New York City Mayor Zahram Mamdani is looking for a new personal chef at Gracie Mansion. The position calls for someone with strong culinary and knife skills who can prepare a variety of dishes, including South Asian, Middle Eastern, and traditional American favorites. The opening comes after the mayor's previous chef left for a restaurant job. The position offers a salary of about $64,500 a year and requires a flexible schedule, including nights, weekends, holidays, or on-call shifts. In addition to cooking for the mayor and first lady, applicants are expected to maintain a professional environment, including avoiding workplace gossip. The job posting has already drawn attention. And the nonprofit Leaders Helping and Advancing Communities has opened a newly expanded behavioral health and workforce development hub in Dearborn, Michigan. The $3 million project added 6,500 square feet to the facility after 9 months of construction. LAHC President and CEO Wasim Mahfouz said the expansion will allow the organization to serve up to 20,000 people and includes a partnership with Dearborn Public Schools to support students with special needs. I'm Bree Wood on your home for Black News First, the Black Information Network.
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17: I'm Amber Payton on your home for 24/7 News, the Black Information Network. Here's what's happening in your region right now. A former Mecklenburg County detention officer is suing Sheriff Gary McFadden, Charlotte's first Black sheriff, claiming she was fired after reporting sexual harassment and discrimination on the job. Carmen Tillman alleges a supervisor made repeated unwanted sexual comments and advances, and that she faced retaliation after reporting the conduct.
0: He sued Gary McFadden because he is the sheriff of Mecklenburg County.
17: Tillman's attorney, Jake Motla, tells WCNC Charlotte the allegations are especially troubling because the conduct allegedly occurred in 2022 and 2023. After filing complaints, Tillman says she received disciplinary write-ups and was eventually terminated.
0: They gave her a lie detector test. You know, when they were doing this internal investigation, and as my client was extremely distraught on that day in question, and was distraught while being administered this test, and then the results of that test were inconclusive.
17: The sheriff's office says the allegations were previously reviewed by internal affairs and handled appropriately, but declined further comment because the lawsuit is pending. Community leaders and clergy in Southeast D.C. gathered this week to reflect on the legacy of Dion Kay, the Black 18-year-old whose 2020 police-involved shooting death sparked protest and renewed calls for police accountability. During the event, the family's attorney announced that the Kay family and D.C. Attorney General Brian Schwab's office have finalized a settlement in the wrongful death case after months of negotiations. A civil jury awarded the family $655,000 last year, but the city appealed that judgment before eventually reaching a settlement. The final amount has not been disclosed, though the Washington Informer reports it is less than the jury award, but more than the attorney general could approve on his own. Kay was fatally shot by an MPD officer in Congress Heights in September 2020. HBCU Howard University is launching its first artificial intelligence certificate program for undergraduate students this school year. The new program is open to juniors and seniors from any major, and is designed to give students a foundation in AI, ethics, and real-world applications. The 9-credit certificate includes courses on AI tools, responsible AI, and how the technology is being used across different fields. University leaders say the goal is to prepare students for a workforce increasingly shaped by artificial intelligence while helping them understand both the benefits and the risk of the technology. Fort Monroe in Hampton, Virginia will host African Landing Commemoration Week beginning Saturday, honoring the 1619 arrival of the first recorded Africans in English North America at Point Comfort. The week-long observance celebrates the resilience and legacy of African descended people through workshops, cultural performances, art exhibits, and community events. Highlights include an African Landing Day ceremony, a Black Expo Unity Market, and a national ceremony of remembrance and renewal. The week will conclude August 29th with the unveiling of the first sculpture at the African Landing Memorial Plaza. For more on these stories, plus international, national, state, and local news impacting the Black community, listen to the Black Information Network on the iHeartRadio app or log on to BINnews.com. 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I'm Amber Payton on your home for Black News First, the Black Information Network.
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14: The NAACP has joined the family of Nolan Wells' legal team while attorneys say they're ready to make Nolan's phone available.
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22: After more than two decades of delays, Detroit's Perfecting Church says its long-awaited new campus near 7 Mile Road and Wilbert Avenue is on track for completion by the end of the year.
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23: Earth, Wind & Fire drummer John Parris was hospitalized just before the band was set to perform with Lionel Richie in San Francisco.
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24: BIN News this hour. I'm Terry McCready. Progressive Senator Bernie Sanders is throwing his support behind Florida's Black state representative, Angie Nixon, who pulled off an upset victory in the state's Senate Democratic primary.
25: They need housing, right? They need universal health care. They want universal child care to help lower their costs so that they can just be able to live without struggling or anything like that.
24: Nixon on CNN. Sanders wrote on social media, Angie Nixon is proof that organized people can take on organized money and win. Outspent more than 16-1, she won in a landslide. Working people all over the country are sick and tired of status quo politics and status quo policies. A gracious Nixon took to social media saying in part, Senator Bernie Sanders has been a champion for working people his entire career, and I'm proud to have stood alongside him in 2016. And to carry that fight forward. A Missouri judge says a state congressional map that was redrawn to favor Republicans may be used in the midterm elections. The judge ruling in Jefferson City that it was too late to hold a referendum on redistricting and said changing the maps at this late juncture is not just impractical, it is impossible. The group that filed the lawsuit is appealing to the state Supreme Court. L.A.'s Black Mayor Karen Bass and Councilwoman Nithia Raman are clashing ahead of the November election. At a debate in Sherman Oaks this week, Bass and Raman addressed homelessness, policing, and their support for Hollywood. Bass said Raman has a weak legislative record and missed meetings when it was time to vote on a tax credit supporting the entertainment industry. Raman went after Bass's signature program to address homelessness, calling it too expensive and unsustainable. Bass blamed Raman's vote against increasing the size of the LAPD for the recruitment issues it's currently facing. President Trump in South Carolina today stumping for Republican Senator Darlene Graham.
26: Most importantly, I want to thank the Republican voters of South Carolina for having confidence in me. I look forward to the next 2 weeks, meeting with you, listening to your concerns, and telling you more about me and my conservative values.
24: Graham speaking to her supporters after advancing in the Senate primary runoff. Trump is headlining a rally at the Myrtle Beach Convention Center. Graham is facing Congressman Ralph Norman in South Carolina's Republican Senate primary runoff on Tuesday. The special Senate primary came after Senator Lindsey Graham's sudden death, the governor appointing his sister Darlene to serve out the remainder of his term, and she's running for his full term. Democrats are deciding between Boston, Denver, and Philadelphia for the 2028 DNC. Democratic National Committee Chair Ken Martin discussing the decision on his X platform, saying each city presented a strong bid. Atlanta and Chicago were trimmed off the final list of potential sites. Denver has been the site of a growing progressive movement within the party, and Boston has a strong Democratic donor base. Philadelphia is in a key swing state that President Trump won in his last presidential election. Stay informed, stay connected, and subscribe. Follow BIN News This Hour wherever you get your podcasts. I'm Terry McCready for the Black Information Network.
1: Here's what's trending this hour. Iran is promising a devastating response to new U.S. economic sanctions. The Pentagon says more than 750 U.S. service members have been wounded since the war in Iran began in February. The department updated its database with another 50 injured this week. And the USS Abraham Lincoln is being relieved in the Middle East. Multiple reports say the replacement aircraft carrier, the USS George Washington, has arrived on site, giving the San Diego-based crew of the Lincoln a chance to come home. I'm Amber Payton, and that's what's trending.
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6: Former NFL star Antonio Brown will be in Tampa, Florida for his Miami court hearing Tuesday, facing an attempted second-degree murder charge. A judge has approved Brown's request to leave Miami through next Wednesday to participate in a family photo shoot. Brown, who has 8 children ranging from 2 months old to 12 years old, claims self-defense under Florida's Stand Your Ground law after allegedly shooting at someone during a Miami boxing event in May of 2025. Meanwhile, WNBA star Nneka Ogwumike says she'll retire at the end of this season. The 11-time All-Star told Boardroom she feels at peace and fulfilled by her basketball career. The 35-year-old was the number one overall pick by the Los Angeles Sparks in 2012 and is the franchise's all-time leader in scoring, field goals, steals, and double-doubles. She also spent the last decade as president of the WNBA Players Association. And in the NBA, James Harden is staying in Cleveland. The 11-time All-Star has agreed to a reported 3-year, $97 million deal with the Cleveland Cavaliers. With the latest in sports, I'm Morgan Wood on the Black Information Network, your home for Black News First.
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24: Information Network. Across the country, health care costs are hitting Black families harder than most, and Georgia is no exception, where over a third of residents say they've skipped care they needed. That's according to the Robert Wood Johnson Foundation. Camille Busset, who is Executive VP of Programs, told me why on the BIN.
8: A lot of Blacks still do not have jobs that have employer-sponsored health care programs. Same thing for Hispanics. And that means that most of the healthcare costs are being borne out of pocket.
24: That's why the foundation is launching One Nation Overcharged, a national campaign calling for a healthcare system that puts people over profits. Organizers say they need more voices to join the movement and push lawmakers toward change. License plate cameras are spreading across the country, and so are the questions about who's watching the watchers. In Jefferson Parish, Louisiana, one of those questions just cost a deputy his job. Investigators say Nathan Rome misused flock cameras. He ran his ex-fiancée's plate more than 3,200 times over several years. Sheriff Joe Lapinto fired him. Now Lapinto wants tighter controls on the system itself.
10: We are speaking with flock directly of what can we put into their program to make it better for us to be able to audit, for us to be able to see this in the future.
24: Right now, the system shows who ran the plate. It doesn't show why. Fox 8 in New Orleans asked residents what they think of the cameras. They're split.
11: I suppose it has its benefits for tracking criminals and stolen cars and that type of thing. I guess it's good. Anything that has a good can be misused, and that's the problem.
12: I mean, I know that they're trying to protect us and all, but if they're also looking into private citizens' information, then obviously that's not what we want.
24: Lapinto says Jefferson Parish is working with Flock now on better audit tools. He wants them in place before the next deputy crosses the line. Well, it looks like New Orleans may lean on Mardi Gras to help close a budget gap. City Council is weighing a new fee on Carnival Cruise, $850 for every float or truck that rolls in a parade. The city says it's $4 million short. That's the difference between what Carnival brings in and what it costs to run it. Council calls it the Carnival Gap Adjustment for Parade's fee. The money would cover public safety, traffic control, route management, barricades, and emergency crews. And finally, Georgia is becoming an AI powerhouse. A new national study ranks Metro Atlanta 10th on the continent for specialized tech talent. The firm behind it is CBRE. The numbers are striking. Georgia's AI workforce grew nearly 55% in just 1 year. It now tops 19,000 workers. That outpaces growth across the entire continent.
1: Analysts say AI roles now make up nearly a third of all open tech listings nationwide. I'm Esther Dillard on your home for Black News First, the Black Information Network.
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0: 2024 Netflix special that addressed his recovery from a serious 2023 medical emergency. Fox says he's bringing a fresh perspective to the stage, blending comedy, life lessons, and self-care. The special marks his first stand-up project for Hulu. With the latest in entertainment at 17 and 47 minutes past each hour, I'm Bree Wood on the Black Information Network, your home for Black news first.
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4: I'm Mike Moore on your home for 24/7 News, the Black Information Network. Dozens of protesters, many of whom are Black, showed up in support of Father Michael Flager outside of the Archdiocese headquarters in Chicago. They showed up for Flager, who is facing sexual abuse allegations. Protesters say Flager should be restored back in the pulpit immediately.
5: And he has a lot of haters out there, basically because of his stance, of his support for the Black community. He's a strong advocate for the uplift of the Black community.
6: They're trying to hurt Father Mike. The longer the wait, the greater the hurt.
4: Meanwhile, the Chicago Archdiocese says they're committed to conducting a thorough and impartial investigation. They will not be pressured into giving special treatment to anyone. A letter was sent to church leaders accusing Flager of sexually abusing a minor female more than 30 years ago. The Lil Durk trial has begun with jury selection almost 2 years after the Chicago rapper's arrest for murder for hire.
7: This is in connection with an attempted hit on Quando Rondo that resulted in the death of the rapper's cousin. The judge is allowing background checks on potential jurors, with the defense team successfully arguing for this measure. Lil Durk faces multiple charges, including conspiracy to commit murder for hire and use of firearms in furtherance of a crime of violence resulting in death. The trial is expected to be lengthy and complex, with evidence such as texts, music videos, and interviews being allowed for presentation. I'm Mike Island on the Black Information Network.
4: We've learned about a plan to redevelop the shuttered Fort City Mall on Chicago's southwest side. Also, that plan is making its way to the City Council Zoning Committee.
8: The proposal to convert the property into a huge industrial complex was approved by the City Council Planning Commission. This resident opposes the plan.
9: Working class communities deserve more than just more jobs.
8: Opponents of the proposal would prefer an entertainment district. A judge did shut down the Fort City Mall earlier this summer due to poor conditions and safety issues. I'm Perry Williams.
4: Black Detroit rapper Sada Baby, whose real name is Cassata Sorrell, received 6 months probation for a felony drug charge following a 2025 traffic stop. Sorrell pleaded no contest to the charge as part of a plea agreement, with an additional habitual offender charge dropped. The arrest stemmed from a 2025 traffic stop where cops found pills in his car. Now our Washington Roundup. An aircraft carrier named after a Black military hero may be renamed after President Trump. The USS Doris Miller is named after a World War II sailor who dragged wounded soldiers to safety during the attack on Pearl Harbor and shot down a Japanese fighter plane with an anti-aircraft gun. He became the first Black service member to receive the Navy's second highest honor, the Navy Cross. The White House is announcing new sanctions against Cuba as part of the Trump administration's pressure campaign against Havana. The latest sanctions are aimed at leaders of the Cuban Institute of Friendship with the Peoples, with Secretary of State Marco Rubio saying exploits educational exchange in order to radicalize subversives. He said in a statement the Trump administration will not stand by while a hostile foreign power seeks to exploit our freedoms. And that's your Washington Roundup. I'm Mike Moore on your home for 24/7 News, the Black Information Network.
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4: The IRS says Americans got a much bigger tax payday this year. According to a new Government Accountability Office report, the IRS issued about $296 billion in tax refunds during the 2026 filing season. That is a whopping 17% year-over-year increase, totaling roughly $43 billion more than the 2025 filing season. And according to MoneyWise.com, it was not just because more people were filing. The average refund increased by $333. The IRS also sent out over 8 million additional refunds compared to last year. The White House is affectionately calling the increase the Trump bump, saying the larger refunds are a result of recent tax changes included in President Trump's One Big Beautiful Bill. The Government Accountability Office says new tax deductions like the no tax on tips and no tax on overtime help taxpayers get more money back. Money News at 24 and 54 minutes past each hour. I'm Nicole Deal on your home for Black News First, the Black Information Network.
5: I'm Amber Payton with BIN News Now. Springfield, Ohio Police Chief Allison Elliott says local officers are not involved in immigration enforcement and cannot act as federal immigration agents. The clarification comes as ICE activity increases after thousands of Haitian immigrants in Springfield lost temporary protected status. For the second year in a row, Baltimore ranks second in the nation for its violence prevention strategy. The Community Justice Action Fund evaluated 100 cities on intervention, prevention, and addressing the root causes of violence. Black Mayor Brandon Scott credits the city's progress to investing in prevention alongside constitutional law enforcement. Washington, D.C. ranks first. And Mississippi lawmakers are considering tying some college funding to graduation rates. But the Mississippi Legislative Black Caucus wants more data, warning the plan could hurt access to higher education. State Representative Zakiya Summers is calling for HBCU leaders to get involved. 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
6: I'm Mike Stevens on your home for Black News First, the Black Information Network. Here's your top stories this hour. The BIN continues to follow the events related to the fate of Black Texas teenager Carmelo Anthony.
7: I made it my life's mission to ensure our children are loved, nurtured, and supported every step of the way.
6: That was his mother speaking to reporters after he stabbed a white teenager to death in Texas at a high school track meet. After he was convicted and sentenced to 35 years in prison, the appeal process continues now. His lawyers are still pushing for a new trial. The latest part of that appeal involves lawyers from both sides taking the stand to discuss a so-called gentleman's agreement to keep certain concerning behavior and texts by both teenagers out of the trial to prevent it from becoming more racial than it already was. But that also meant the jury did not hear evidence that may have changed the outcome. It's not known when there will be a decision about a new trial. A lack of air conditioning in apartments and homes for black families is a big problem around the country, especially during heat waves like the ones currently hitting many places. Well, in largely black Houston, a new city ordinance will require landlords to provide working air conditioning in all rental properties. The city council approved the measure this week by a vote of 12 to 2. The ordinance will close a loophole that allow property owners to get by with simply providing window screens. But landlords won't be required to install central air in older buildings. A window unit or portable air conditioner in each apartment will satisfy the new rules. Well, this is part of a bittersweet moment for a little black girl in South Florida. The child is a fighter, but she has a long road ahead in her recovery. The little girl was able to leave the hospital burn unit after spending the last several months there. Almost 60% of the body of the 11-year-old was burned in a car fire. Her brother was driving when the crash happened. It caused his sister to be so severely injured.
8: It's very emotional. It's a very emotional day for each and every one of us.
6: Black medical professionals, hospital staff, and firefighters of all backgrounds were there to support Abigail as she was wheeled out of the hospital.
9: It definitely is a testament to the amazing team that we have here at the Miami Burn Center. It's been hard on all of us, I would say, emotionally and physically.
6: This is the firefighter who pulled her out of the burning car.
10: The strength it takes to be in that situation and handle it the way she has is incredible. Every time I see her, every time I get to talk to her, she's laughing, she's smiling. It's a type of like beauty and strength that is just a blessing from God. It's so great to see her get to this point.
6: And while she's home now, doctors say she will still be coming back for treatments with hope better days are ahead. For more stories of interest to the black community, log on to BINnews.com. I'm Mike Stevens on your home for Black News First, the Black Information Network.
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13: I'm Kevin Brown on your home for 24/7 news, the Black Information Network. And here's what's happening right now. Police are investigating a double homicide on Chicago's West Side. Correspondent Perry Williams has more.
14: The family of Joanne Perry says she was an innocent bystander as she was on her way to the store in the 300 block of South Pulaski.
15: 10 seconds is all it takes to think about the outcomes, the course of which caused other people pain and heartbreak. It's just not right.
14: Authorities say the second victim was the target, and he died from multiple gunshot wounds. The shooter and another suspect left the scene in a black vehicle. I'm Perry Williams.
13: One person is injured following a shooting at a park in West Seattle, Washington State. The Seattle Police Department says a 40-year-old man was shot around 1:50 yesterday afternoon in Rocks Hill Park. Firefighters found him suffering from multiple gunshot wounds and took him to the hospital, where he was last listed in serious condition. Police say they're still searching for the suspect. A black man, Anthony Alonzo, who had been arrested on murder charges in the San Francisco Bay Area, had always maintained his innocence. The Alameda County District Attorney's Office recently dismissed the murder case against him due to a lack of proof and problems with the evidence. Ballistic tests on the suspected murder weapon ultimately vindicated Alonzo, confirming his innocence. Despite spending almost 2 years in jail, he was released after the case was dismissed. The victim, DeAndre Irvin, was shot and killed in Oakland in 2022, and Alonzo was arrested 2 weeks later, but was not charged until 2 years later. Crews are still working to restore power to thousands of customers in Northwest Indiana after last week's storm. Gary, Indiana, with the largest black population in the state, has the most residents impacted by the storms in the area. The Northern Indiana Public Service Company says it's working around the clock to resolve the issue, including bringing in assistance from out of state. The company expects power to be restored to remaining customers in Gary by midnight on August 25th. And now to the San Francisco Bay Area. A teenager is in hot water for allegedly bringing a gun to school in San Francisco. Police officers were called to a school on Scott Street late Wednesday morning after the student was allegedly found with the firearm. No injuries were reported and there was no threat to the school. The suspect was taken into custody and charges against them are pending. Seattle Public Schools and the Seattle Education Association are in a race against time to reach a new contract agreement before the start of the upcoming school year. The current contract is set to expire on August 31st, and the teachers' union has threatened to strike if the deal isn't reached. The union's bargaining proposals focus on student outcomes, including reasonable class sizes, support for students' social, emotional, and behavioral needs, and improvements to the special education program. While the school district is facing an $87 million budget deficit, the union is asking for salary increases at a more modest rate. Parents are hopeful that the 2026-2027 school year won't be delayed, with some expressing support for educators in the labor negotiations. I'm Kevin Brown on your home for Black News First.
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19: Tupac Shakur murder trial is underway in Las Vegas. Prosecutors say Dwayne Keefe D. Davis helped arm the shooters, while his defense calls the case fiction.
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21: New Orleans is facing a $110 million budget gap. The city will hold town hall meetings where residents can speak up.
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4: KIA News this hour, I'm Terry McCready. Progressive Senator Bernie Sanders is throwing his support behind Florida's black state representative, Angie Nixon, who pulled off an upset victory in the state's Senate Democratic primary.
5: They need housing, right? They need universal health care. They want universal child care to help lower their costs so that they can just be able to live without struggling or anything like that.
4: Nixon on CNN. Sanders wrote on social media, Angie Nixon is proof that organized people can take on organized money and win. Outspent more than 16-1, she won in a landslide. Working people all over the country are sick and tired of status quo politics and status quo policies. A gracious Nixon took to social media saying in part, Senator Bernie Sanders has been a champion for working people his entire career, and I'm proud to have stood alongside him in 2016. And you carry that fight forward. A Missouri judge says a state congressional map that was redrawn to favor Republicans may be used in the midterm elections. The judge ruling in Jefferson City that it was too late to hold a referendum on redistricting and said changing the maps at this late juncture is not just impractical, it is impossible. The group that filed the lawsuit is appealing to the state Supreme Court. LA's black mayor Karen Bass and Councilwoman Nithya Raman are clashing ahead of the November election. At a debate in Sherman Oaks this week, Bass and Raman addressed homelessness, policing, and their support for Hollywood. Bass said Raman has a weak legislative record and missed meetings when it was time to vote on a tax credit supporting the entertainment industry. Raman went after Bass's signature program to address homelessness, calling it too expensive and unsustainable. Bass blamed Raman's vote against increasing the size of the LAPD for the recruitment issues it's currently facing. President Trump in South Carolina today stumping for Republican Senator Darlene Graham.
22: Most importantly, I want to thank the Republican voters of South Carolina for having confidence in me. I look forward to the next 2 weeks meeting with you, listening to your concerns, and telling you more about me and my conservative values.
4: Graham speaking to her supporters after advancing in the Senate primary runoff. Trump is headlining a rally at the Myrtle Beach Convention Center. Graham is facing Congressman Ralph Norman in South Carolina's Republican Senate primary runoff on Tuesday. The special Senate primary came after Senator Lindsey Graham's sudden death, the governor appointing his sister Darlene to serve out the remainder of his term, and she's running for his full term. Democrats are deciding between Boston, Denver, and Philadelphia for the 2028 DNC. Democratic National Committee Chair Ken Martin discussing the decision on his X platform, saying each city presented a strong bid. Atlanta and Chicago were trimmed off the final list of potential sites. Denver has been the site of a growing progressive movement within the party, and Boston has a strong Democratic donor base. Philadelphia is in a key swing state that President Trump won in his last presidential election. Stay informed, stay connected, and subscribe. Follow VIN News This Hour wherever you get your podcasts. I'm Terry McCready for the Black Information Network.
23: Here's what's trending this hour. The woman who allegedly plotted to bomb the New York Capitol building in Albany is also accused of having terrorist ties. Construction can continue on building the White House ballroom for now. In the Mid-Atlantic and Carolinas are getting drenched with torrential rain. This after Thursday's thunderstorms produced at least two tornadoes and widespread flash flooding across much of the I-95 corridor. Now heavy rain will shift south, with the majority of the East Coast still to face flood risk this weekend. I'm Amber Payton, and that's what's trending.
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24: A Boston Celtics legend is getting a permanent tribute at his HBCU. Sam Jones, a 10-time NBA champion and Naismith Basketball Hall of Famer, will be honored with a sculpture at North Carolina Central University, where his basketball career began. Jones played at NCCU from 1951 to 1954 and again during the 1956-57 season, finishing his college career with 1,745 points, still second on the school's all-time scoring list. He went on to spend all 12 seasons of his NBA career with the Boston Celtics, winning 10 championships and earning 5 All-Star selections. Known as Mr. Clutch, Jones scored more than 15,000 points during his NBA career. The sculpture will be unveiled before the NCCU men's basketball game against South Carolina State and will remain on permanent display inside the McDougald McLendon Arena. With the latest in HBCU news, I'm Morgan Wood on the Black Information Network.
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3: Opinions, beliefs, and viewpoints expressed in this commentary are those of the author and do not necessarily represent those of BIN and its founding partners and employees. Now it's time to bring the funk with Roland S. Martin.
4: How many times have y'all heard me say ballots always beats bucks? In Florida, U.S. Senate race, Alex Vindman raised $16.4 million, racked up numerous endorsements. State Representative Angie Nixon raised barely more than $1 million, and then she crushes him in the Democratic primary. I talked to her on Roland Martin Unfiltered about how she won.
5: This was all about good old grassroots organizing. And so I have been an organizer for nearly 2 decades here in the state of Florida, and I've built up a coalition all across the state of Florida. I don't know why people seem to forget that I have led statewide organizations working to build power in low-income and hardworking communities for nearly 2 decades. And we had a great message, and Ashley Moody and Donald Trump, they're so out of touch. And we were able to really talk about the issues that people cared about. The fact that they were working less and less and less and making more money and getting richer. And meanwhile, hardworking everyday people were working more and still struggling just to stay ahead. And so the people across the state of Florida, across this country, they are tired of the status quo. They are tired of the same old thing. They are tired of politicians that are only looking out for their billionaire friends and family and these corrupt corporations and campaign donors. They're ready for change and they trust me, right? Like, I have been doing the work for, again, nearly 2 decades. And so the people in the state of Florida trust me. I ran up numbers in Duval County where I'm from, 80%. I'm so happy that my county turned out for me. It was amazing.
4: And if we turn out in November, she could win. I'm Roland Martin of the Black Information Network.
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3: On your home for 24/7 news. The Black Information Network. The DMV is leading the nation in violence prevention, with Washington, D.C. ranked number one and Baltimore, Maryland coming in at number two for the second year in a row. The rankings from the Community Justice Action Fund evaluated 100 cities based on factors including violence intervention, addressing root causes, and investment in prevention. During a recent press conference focused on gun safety and storage, Congressman Kwaisi Mfume praised Baltimore Mayor Brandon Scott's efforts to reduce gun violence.
8: There's so many nameless and faceless individuals in this city and elsewhere who won't see another year because of violence. And so the work you've done to drive down the murder rate, the rate of shootings and everything else to make communities safer is very important. Sometimes people don't feel safe simply because they've not felt safe in many, many years, but they are much safer. And that's the statistic and that's the bottom line.
3: Mayor Scott says Baltimore's progress comes from being intentional about public safety, including investing in intervention and prevention alongside constitutional law enforcement.
9: We're talking about saving lives. Far too often, we've seen how careless gun ownership has led to preventable deaths, especially among young people.
3: As part of those prevention efforts, Mayor Scott, Johns Hopkins University, and the Enoch Pratt Free Library have launched a safe firearm storage program. The initiative provides free cable locks and free biometric safes at select library branches. The program was funded with $245,000 secured by Congressman Mfume. Baltimore residents 18 and older can pick up devices anonymously without having to answer questions. The focus on safe firearm storage comes as a 12-year-old boy in Northeast D.C. is facing manslaughter charges in connection with a deadly shooting last month. The boy told the judge he was playing with his older brother's gun inside their home on July 11th when it went off, killing 13-year-old Ahmad Mims. The 13-year-old will remain detained at the D.C. Youth Services Center. A judge has also ordered a mental health evaluation with another hearing scheduled next week. And D.C. students are showing gains in reading proficiency, but continue to struggle to reach pre-pandemic math performance levels. Education officials released the latest D.C. CAPE test results recently, showing small improvements in both English language arts and math. Nearly 40% of students are considered proficient in reading, while just over 28% are proficient in math. Education leaders say math scores have improved every year since 2022, but more work is needed to close the gap and reach pre-pandemic levels. I'm Morgan Wood on the Black Information Network, your home for Black news first.
6: Disrupting the system.
10: Louisiana Senator Bill Cassidy is taking aim at President Trump's executive order focused on childhood vaccine schedules.
7: For dismantling democracy.
11: Texas rules for mail-in ballots have been upheld by the conservative Fifth Circuit Court of Appeals. It requires a driver's license number or the last four digits of your Social Security.
6: When it impacts our community.
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13: 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The online shopping giant is pushing a major expansion of its Prime Air drone delivery program into nearly 500 cities and towns across the U.S. by the end of the year. It's all part of the company's ambitious efforts to speed up deliveries. And it's not just limited to Prime members, but Prime members who are using the drone delivery service will get lower prices, like free delivery on eligible orders of $50 or more, and a delivery fee of just $2.99 for eligible orders under $50. And here's something else that's important. The items must be small enough to fit in the drone and are usually for items weighing 5 pounds or less. The expansion into more major cities means more customers could soon receive eligible orders by drone, with packages flown directly from local fulfillment centers to designated delivery locations. Amazon says the goal is to reduce delivery times and increase convenience. Money news at 24 and 54 minutes past each hour. I'm Nicole Deal on your home for Black News First, the Black Information Network.
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14: Your home for 24/7 news, the Black Information Network. Many communities across the U.S. continue to push back against data centers. Historically, Black communities have dealt with chemical plants and other environmental concerns where they live. Data centers are a newer wrinkle, which apparently are creating more environmental issues. According to Fox 28, data centers and developers say their projects benefit communities by creating new jobs and provide a boost to local economic development. They also say the centers help to develop increased property tax revenue and business opportunities. Data centers are in operation in places like Virginia, Texas, and California and house more than 4,000 centers. In Tennessee, a Black mayor is holding the data centers accountable, ensuring that they are in compliance with regulations. Take Memphis, for instance. Mayor Paul Young tells WHBQ he is looking at all angles regarding compliance of data centers.
15: They're using closed-loop system for water to reduce water consumption, looking at controls on the air emissions. All of those are things that we want to codify, and any other projects that come to our community, we want to make sure that they're abiding by the same rules.
14: The African-American mayor is also dealing with another big issue regarding new technology and fighting crime, Flock cameras. Flock is a brand name for the cameras, which are manufactured by Flock Safety. The cameras capture photos of passing vehicles. They get the license plate numbers and the make and model and color of a vehicle. Young says they are helpful and cites the success of tracking down a man who went on a shooting spree in his city a few years ago.
15: Once we knew what car he was in, every time that car passed one of our Flock cameras, we were able to identify where he was in real time. We need assets like that as a part of our crime fighting toolkit, but what we have to do is make sure that it's responsibly used.
14: Young, like his counterparts across the U.S., is making sure to curb violations by law enforcement personnel in the use of the camera systems. A Black city council president in a Midwest city is running for mayor against the white incumbent who is a member of the same political party. According to ABC6, while the contest isn't about race, Council President Shannon Harden says he is looking for a change in the way the city is being run.
16: And I believe the way we've always done things is part of what is keeping us from doing better. but the people have to be a part of it.
14: Hardin, in a recent press conference in Columbus, Ohio, announcing his run for mayor, explains how he will operate differently than incumbent Mayor Andrew Ginther.
16: As your mayor, I will be present in the community, not just when election is coming up, but all the time. I will listen to everybody, not just the folks who can write a big check. I won't be afraid to call out those in power when I believe they are wrong, including those in my own party.
14: Hardin has served as city council president since 2018. Ginther was elected mayor in 2015 and is in his third term, ABC6 says. The 25th anniversary of the September 11th, 2001 attacks will be marked by the MLB Network with a new documentary. It's called When America Took the Field and will make its debut on Thursday, September 10th. The two-hour documentary will take a deep dive into how baseball brought Americans together following the attacks. I'm Mike Island on your home for Black News First, the Black Information Network.
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20: I'm Amber Payton with BIN News Now. 2 months after the Boyle Heights warehouse fire in Los Angeles, Lineage Logistics says cleanup is in the final stretch after removing 85 million pounds of rotting food. But Black Mayor Karen Bass says city crews still found food and...
21: Lineage is a multi-billion dollar company.
20: But Black Mayor Karen Bass says city crews still found food waste inside Thursday. The family of Black DC go-go legend Chuck Brown is pulling its support from Saturday's annual Chuck Brown Day. The family says organizers excluded them from the planning process and the event no longer reflects the collaboration and respect Brown's legacy deserves. And 4 Alabama HBCUs are receiving $1 million each from the James and Judith K. Diamond Foundation. The funding will support permanent endowments at Miles, Oakwood, Stillman, and Tuskegee as part of a larger UNCF campaign. 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
22: I'm Bree Wood on your home for 24/7 news, the Black Information Network. Here's what's happening in your region right now. Faith leaders and members of multiple religious communities gathered outside Central Synagogue in Midtown Manhattan to show support for the Jewish community following an attack during a Shabbat service last Friday. Nassau County Executive and gubernatorial candidate Bruce Blakeman was among those attending the rally.
23: We have to fight anti-Semitism. We have to fight the attack on American values. We have to fight against anti-Christianity, which is raising its ugly head also.
22: Supporters also called on Mayor Zahram Amdani to tone down what they described as anti-Israel rhetoric. Meanwhile, 46-year-old Larry Montes is facing federal hate crime charges after authorities say he assaulted a woman inside the synagogue. The investigation is ongoing. A mystery surrounding a human skull donated to a Goodwill store in Chelsea, Michigan, has taken a new turn. Police now say forensic testing determined the skull belonged to a Black woman between the ages of 20 and 49, and it was not a medical or teaching specimen as initially suspected. The skull was discovered at a Goodwill donation site in January, wrapped in a shirt and covered with traces of soil. After months of investigation and more than 20 public tips, authorities have been unable to identify either the woman or the person who donated the skull. The case has now been turned over to the the FBI, which will conduct additional DNA testing at its crime lab in Quantico, Virginia. Investigators are asking anyone with information to contact Chelsea Police. President Trump says he wants the United States to remain the global leader in cryptocurrency and emerging technology. Speaking at the White House, Trump voiced strong support for Bitcoin and other digital assets, saying maintaining America's dominance in crypto is key to preserving its broader technological leadership.
0: We're ensuring that America remains the undisputed leader, not only in Bitcoin and crypto, but also technologies like prediction markets, artificial intelligence, and much more.
22: The president was joined by cryptocurrency executives and technology industry leaders for the event, which also served as a kickoff for the Commodity Futures Trading Commission's Innovation Advisory Committee. Trump said the administration wants to ensure innovation continues to grow in the U.S. rather than moving overseas. Ku Klux Klan recruitment flyers have been discovered in Dearborn Heights in Michigan following this week's anti-Muslim demonstration surrounding the Dearborn City Council meeting. The flyers, linked to the Trinity White Knights of the Ku Klux Klan in Ohio, included a QR code and message promoting so-called neighborhood patrols. The discovery comes days after a crusader march organized by right-wing activist Jake Lang and Detroit pastor Lorenzo Sewell drew protesters who argued that America is a Christian nation. Local officials and community leaders have condemned the flyers and any messages promoting hate or intimidation. And the University of Michigan is opening the doors to Wolverine Village, a major new student housing community designed to help meet growing demand on campus. The development adds more than 2,300 beds and includes apartment-style housing, study spaces, fitness areas, and community gathering spots. University leaders say Wolverine Village is part of a broader effort to expand housing options and improve the student experience in Ann Arbor. The new complex officially opens this weekend as thousands of students return to campus for the start of the fall semester. I'm Bree Wood on your home for Black News First, the Black Information Network.
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24: I'm Amber Payton on your home for 24/7 News, the Black Information Network. Here's what's happening in your region right now. A former Mecklenburg County detention officer is suing Sheriff Gary McFadden, Charlotte's first Black sheriff, claiming she was fired after reporting sexual harassment and discrimination on the job. Carmen Tillman alleges a supervisor made repeated unwanted sexual comments and advances and that she faced retaliation after reporting the conduct.
25: He sued Gary McFadden because he is the sheriff of Mecklenburg County.
24: Tillman's attorney, Jake Motla, tells WCNC Charlotte the allegations are especially troubling because the conduct allegedly occurred in 2022 and 2023. After filing complaints, Tillman says she received disciplinary write-ups and was eventually terminated.
25: They gave her a lie detector test. You know, when they were doing this internal investigation, and as my client was extremely distraught on that day in question, and was distraught while being administered this test. And then the results of that test were inconclusive.
24: The sheriff's office says the allegations were previously reviewed by internal affairs and handled appropriately, but declined further comment because the lawsuit is pending. Community leaders and clergy in Southeast D.C. gathered this week to reflect on the legacy of Dion Kay, the Black 18-year-old whose 2020 police-involved shooting death sparked protest and renewed calls for police accountability. During the event, the family's attorney announced that the Kay family and D.C. Attorney General Brian Schwab's office have finalized a settlement in the wrongful death case after months months of negotiations. A civil jury awarded the family $655,000 last year, but the city appealed that judgment before eventually reaching a settlement. The final amount has not been disclosed, though the Washington Informer reports it is less than the jury award, but more than the attorney general could approve on his own. Kay was fatally shot by an MPD officer in Congress Heights in September 2020. HBCU Howard University is launching its first artificial intelligence certificate program for undergraduate students this school year. The new program is open to juniors and seniors from any major and is designed to give students a foundation in AI, ethics, and real-world applications. The 9-credit certificate includes courses on AI tools, responsible AI, and how the technology is being used across different fields. University leaders say the goal is to prepare students for a workforce increasingly shaped by artificial intelligence while helping them understand both the benefits and the risk of the technology. Fort Monroe in Hampton, Virginia will host the African Landing Commemoration Week beginning Saturday, honoring the 1619 arrival of the first recorded Africans in English North America at Point Comfort. The week-long observance celebrates the resilience and legacy of African descended people through workshops, cultural performances, art exhibits, and community events. Highlights include an African Landing Day ceremony, a Black Expo Unity Market, and a national ceremony of remembrance and renewal. The week will conclude August 29th with the unveiling of the first sculpture at the African Landing Memorial Plaza. For more on these stories, plus international, national, state, and local news impacting the Black community, listen to the Black Information Network on the iHeartRadio app or log on to BINnews.com. 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I'm Amber Payton on your home for Black News First, the Black Information Network.
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12: Gary, Indiana, with the largest Black population in the state, has the most residents impacted by the storms in the area.
7: To spending cuts.
26: A federal judge in Washington, D.C., temporarily blocking the Trump administration's changes to the teen pregnancy prevention program.
6: The Black Information Network.
27: Milton, Massachusetts schools are ending an anonymous residency tip line after Black students made up nearly half of about 100 investigations, despite being less than 12% of enrollment. Roman.
7: Black News First.
26: BIN News this hour, I'm Terry McCready. Progressive Senator Bernie Sanders is throwing his support behind Florida's black state representative, Angie Nixon, who pulled off an upset victory in the state's Senate Democratic primary.
1: They need housing, right? They need universal health care. They want universal child care to help lower their costs so that they can just be able to live without struggling or anything like that.
26: Nixon on CNN. Sanders wrote on social media, Angie Nixon is proof that organized people can take on organized money and win. Outspent more than 16-1, she won in a landslide. Working people all over the country are sick and tired of status quo politics and status quo policies. A gracious Nixon took to social media saying in part, Senator Bernie Sanders has been a champion for working people his entire career, and I'm proud to have stood alongside him in 2016. And to carry that fight forward. A Missouri judge says a state congressional map that was redrawn to favor Republicans may be used in the midterm elections. The judge ruling in Jefferson City that it was too late to hold a referendum on redistricting and said changing the maps at this late juncture is not just impractical, it is impossible. The group that filed the lawsuit is appealing to the state Supreme Court. L.A.'s black mayor Karen Bass and Councilwoman Nithia Raman are clashing ahead of the November election. At a debate in Sherman Oaks this week, Bass and Raman addressed homelessness, policing, and their support for Hollywood. Bass said Raman has a weak legislative record and missed meetings when it was time to vote on a tax credit supporting the entertainment industry. Raman went after Bass's signature program to address homelessness, calling it too expensive and unsustainable. Bass blamed Raman's vote against increasing the size of the LAPD for the recruitment issues it's currently facing. President Trump in South Carolina today stumping for Republican Senator Darlene Graham.
13: Most importantly, I want to thank the Republican voters of South Carolina for having confidence in me. I look forward to the next 2 weeks, meeting with you, listening to your concerns, and telling you more about me and my conservative values.
26: Graham speaking to her supporters after advancing in the Senate primary runoff. Trump is headlining a rally at the Myrtle Beach Convention Center. Graham is facing Congressman Ralph Norman in South Carolina's Republican Senate primary runoff on Tuesday. The special Senate primary came after Senator Lindsey Graham's sudden death, the governor appointing his sister Darlene to serve out the remainder of his term, and she's running for his full term. Democrats are deciding between Boston, Denver, and Philadelphia for the 2028 DNC. Democratic National Committee Chair Ken Martin discussing the decision on his X platform, saying each city presented a strong bid. Atlanta and Chicago were trimmed off the final list of potential sites. Denver has been the site of a growing progressive movement within the party, and Boston has a strong Democratic donor base. Philadelphia is in a key swing state that President Trump won in his last presidential election. Stay informed, stay connected, and subscribe. Follow VIN News This Hour wherever you get your podcasts. I'm Terry McCready for the Black Information Network.
27: Here's what's trending this hour. Iran is promising a devastating response to new U.S. economic sanctions. The Pentagon says more than 750 U.S. service members have been wounded since the war in Iran began in February. The department updated its database with another 50 injured this week. And the USS Abraham Lincoln is being relieved in the Middle East. Multiple reports say the replacement aircraft carrier, the USS George Washington, has arrived on site, giving the San Diego-based crew of the Lincoln a chance to come home. I'm Amber Payton, and that's what's trending.
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14: Former NFL star Antonio Brown will be in Tampa, Florida for his Miami court hearing Tuesday, facing an attempted second-degree murder charge. A judge has approved Brown's request to leave Miami through next Wednesday to participate in a family photo shoot. Brown, who has 8 children ranging from 2 months old to 12 years old, claims self-defense under Florida's Stand Your Ground law after allegedly shooting at someone during a Miami boxing event in May of 2025. Meanwhile, WNBA star Nneka Ogwumike says she'll retire at the end of this season. The 11-time All-Star told Boardroom she feels at peace and fulfilled by her basketball career. The 35-year-old was the number one overall pick by the Los Angeles Sparks in 2012 and is the franchise's all-time leader in scoring, field goals, steals, and double-doubles. She also spent the last decade as president of the WNBA Players Association. And in the NBA, James Harden is staying in Cleveland. The 11-time All-Star has agreed to a reported 3-year, $97 million deal with the Cleveland Cavaliers. With the latest in sports, I'm Morgan Wood on the Black Information Network, your home for Black News First.
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0: I'm Esther Dillard on your home for 24/7 News, the Black Information Network. Across the country, healthcare costs are hitting Black families harder than most, and Georgia is no exception, where over a third of residents say they've skipped care they needed. That's according to the Robert Wood Johnson Foundation. Camille Busset, who is Executive VP of Programs, told me why on the BIN.
15: A lot of Blacks still do not have jobs that have employer-sponsored healthcare programs. Same thing for Hispanics. And that means that most of the healthcare costs are being borne out of pocket.
0: That's why the foundation is launching One Nation Overcharged, a national campaign calling for a healthcare system that puts people over profits. Organizers say they need more voices to join the movement and push lawmakers toward change. License plate cameras are spreading across the country, and so are the questions about who's watching the watchers. In Jefferson Parish, Louisiana, one of those questions just cost a deputy his job. Investigators say Nathan Rome misused flock cameras. He ran his ex-fiancee's plate more than 3,200 times over several years. Sheriff Joe Lapinto fired him. Now Lapinto wants tighter controls on the system itself.
16: We are speaking with flock directly of what can we put into their program to make it better for us to be able to audit, for us to be able to see this in the future.
0: Right now, the system shows who ran the plate. It doesn't show why. Fox 8 in New Orleans asked residents what they think of the cameras. They're split.
19: I suppose it has its benefits for tracking criminals and stolen cars and that type of thing. I guess it's good. Anything that has a good can be misused, and that's the problem.
20: I mean, I know that they're trying to protect us and all, but if they're also looking into private citizens' information, then obviously that's not what we want.
0: Lapinto says Jefferson Parish is working with Flock now on better audit tools. He wants them in place before the next deputy crosses the line. Well, it looks like New Orleans may lean on Mardi Gras to help close a budget gap. City Council is weighing a new fee on Carnival Cruise, $850 for every float or truck that rolls in a parade. The city says it's $4 million short. That's the difference between what Carnival brings in and what it costs to run it. Council calls it the Carnival Gap Adjustment for Parade's fee. The money would cover public safety, traffic control, route management, barricades, and emergency crews. And finally, Georgia is becoming an AI powerhouse. A new national study ranks Metro Atlanta 10th on the continent for specialized tech talent. The firm behind it is CBRE. The numbers are striking. Georgia's AI workforce grew nearly 55% in just 1 year. It now tops 19,000 workers. That outpaces growth across the entire continent. Analysts say AI roles now make up nearly a third of all open tech listings nationwide. I'm Esther Dillard on your home for Black News First, the Black Information Network.
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3: I'm Mike Moore on your home for 24/7 News. The Black Information Network. Dozens of protesters, many of whom are Black, showed up in support of Father Michael Flager outside of the Archdiocese headquarters in Chicago. They showed up for Flager, who is facing sexual abuse allegations. Protesters say Flager should be restored back in the pulpit immediately.
4: And he has a lot of haters out there, basically because of his stance, of his support for the Black community. He's a strong advocate for the uplift of the Black community.
5: They're trying to hurt Father Mike. The longer the wait, the greater the hurt.
3: Meanwhile, the Chicago Archdiocese says they're committed to conducting a thorough and impartial investigation. They will not be pressured into giving special treatment to anyone. A letter was sent to church leaders accusing Flager of sexually abusing a minor female more than 30 years ago. The Lil Durk trial has begun with jury selection almost 2 years after the Chicago rapper's arrest for murder for hire.
6: This is in connection with an attempted hit on Quando Rondo that resulted in the death of the rapper's cousin. The judge is allowing background checks on potential jurors, with the defense team successfully arguing for this measure. Lil Durk faces multiple charges, including conspiracy to commit murder for hire and use of firearms in furtherance of a crime of violence resulting in death. The trial is expected to be lengthy and complex, with evidence such as texts, music videos, and interviews being allowed for presentation. I'm Mike Island on the Black Information Network.
3: We've learned about a plan to redevelop the shuttered Fort City Mall on Chicago's southwest side. Also, that plan is making its way to the City Council Zoning Committee.
7: The proposal to convert the property into a huge industrial complex was approved by the City Council Planning Commission. This resident opposes the plan.
8: Working class communities deserve more than just more jobs.
7: Opponents of the proposal would prefer an entertainment district. A judge did shut down the Fort City Mall earlier this summer due to poor conditions and safety issues. I'm Perry Williams.
3: Black Detroit rapper Sada Baby, whose real name is Kasada Sorrell, received 6 months probation for a felony drug charge following a 2025 traffic stop. Sorrell pleaded no contest to the charge as part of a plea agreement, with an additional habitual offender charge dropped. The arrest stemmed from a 2025 traffic stop where cops found pills in his car. Now our Washington Roundup. An aircraft carrier named after a Black military hero may be renamed after President Trump. The USS Doris Miller is named after a World War II sailor who dragged wounded soldiers to safety during the attack on Pearl Harbor and shot down a Japanese fighter plane with an anti-aircraft gun. He became the first Black service member to receive the Navy's second highest honor, the Navy Cross. The White House is announcing new sanctions against Cuba as part of the Trump administration's pressure campaign against Havana. The latest sanctions are aimed at leaders of the Cuban Institute of Friendship with the Peoples, with Secretary of State Marco Rubio saying exploits educational exchange in order to radicalize subversives. He said in a statement the Trump administration will not stand by while a hostile foreign power seeks to exploit our freedoms. And that's your Washington Roundup. I'm Mike Moore on your home for 24/7 News, the Black Information Network.
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4: The IRS says Americans got a much bigger tax payday this year. According to a new Government Accountability Office report, the IRS issued about $296 billion in tax refunds during the 2026 filing season. That is a whopping 17% year-over-year increase, totaling roughly $43 billion more than the 2025 filing season. And according to MoneyWise.com, it was not just because more people were filing. The average refund increased by $333. The IRS also sent out over 8 million additional refunds compared to last year. The White House is affectionately calling the increase the Trump bump, saying the larger refunds are a result of recent tax changes included in President Trump's One Big Beautiful Bill. The Government Accountability Office says new tax deductions like the no tax on tips and no tax on overtime help taxpayers get more money back. Money news at 24 and 54 minutes past each hour. I'm Nicole Deal on your home for Black News First, the Black Information Network.
5: I'm Amber Payton with BIN News Now. Springfield, Ohio Police Chief Allison Elliott says local officers are not involved in immigration enforcement and cannot act as federal immigration agents. The clarification comes as ICE activity increases after thousands of Haitian immigrants in Springfield lost temporary protected status. For the second year in a row, Baltimore ranks second in the nation for its violence prevention strategy. The Community Justice Action Fund evaluated 100 cities on intervention, prevention, and addressing the root causes of violence. Black Mayor Brandon Scott credits the city's progress to investing in prevention alongside constitutional law enforcement. Washington, D.C. ranks first. And Mississippi lawmakers are considering tying some college funding to graduation rates. But the Mississippi Legislative Black Caucus wants more data, warning the plan could hurt access to higher education. State Representative Zakiya Summers is calling for HBCU leaders to get involved. Get BIN News Now on demand 24/7 on the iHeartRadio app.
6: I'm Mike Stevens on your home for Black News First, the Black Information Network. Here's your top stories this hour. The BIN continues to follow the events related to the fate of Black Texas teenager Carmelo Anthony. We now know the new judge in the case has until sometime Monday to make a decision about whether to grant a new trial or not.
7: What do we want?
8: Justice!
7: When do we want it?
8: Now!
6: Those are a group of Black supporters outside the courtroom where the judge is deciding whether a new trial will be allowed. Anthony stabbed a white teenager to death in Texas at a high school track meet. After he was convicted and sentenced to 35 years in prison, the appeals process started and continues. His lawyers are still pushing for a new trial with the new judge. The latest part of that appeal involves lawyers from both sides taking the stand to discuss an agreement they had with each other to keep certain information about each of the young men involved out of the trial to prevent it from becoming more racial than it already was. But that also meant the jury did not hear evidence that may have perhaps changed the outcome. Again, a decision about a new trial is expected sometime on Monday. A lack of air conditioning in apartments and homes for Black families is a big problem around the country, especially during heat waves like the ones currently hitting many places. Well, in largely Black Houston, a new city ordinance will require landlords to provide working air conditioning in all rental properties. The city council approved the measure this week by a vote of 12-2. The ordinance will close a loophole that'll allow property owners to get by with simply providing window screens. But landlords won't be required required to install central air in older buildings. A window unit or portable air conditioner in each apartment will satisfy the new rules. Well, this is part of a bittersweet moment for a little black girl in South Florida. The child is a fighter, but she has a long road ahead in her recovery. The little girl was able to leave the hospital burn unit after spending the last several months there. Almost 60% of the body of the 11-year-old was burned in a car fire. Her brother was driving when the crash happened. It caused his sister to be so severely injured.
8: It's very emotional. It's a very emotional day for each and every one of us.
6: Black medical professionals, hospital staff, and firefighters of all backgrounds were there to support Abigail as she was wheeled out of the hospital.
9: It definitely is a testament to the amazing team that we have here at the Miami Burn Center. It's been hard on all of us, I would say, emotionally and physically.
6: This is the firefighter who pulled her out of the burning car.
10: The strength it takes to be in that situation and handle it the way she has is incredible. Every time I see her, every time I get to talk to her, she's laughing, she's smiling. It's a type of like beauty and strength that is just a blessing from God.
6: And while she's home now, doctors say she will still be coming back for treatments with hope better days are ahead. I'm Mike Stevens on your home for Black News First, the Black Information Network.
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12: Kevin Brown on your home for 24/7 news, the Black Information Network. And here's what's happening right now. Police are investigating a double homicide on Chicago's West Side. Correspondent Perry Williams has more.
13: The family of Joanne Perry says she was an innocent bystander as she was on her way to the store in the 300 block of South Pulaski.
14: 10 seconds is all it takes to think about the outcomes of the course of which caused other people pain and heartbreak. It's just not right.
13: Authorities say the second victim was the target, and he died from multiple gunshot wounds. The shooter and another suspect left the scene in a black vehicle. I'm Perry Williams.
12: One person is injured following a shooting at a park in West Seattle, Washington State. The Seattle Police Department says a 40-year-old man was shot around 1:50 yesterday afternoon in Rocks Hill Park. Firefighters found him suffering from multiple gunshot wounds and took him to the hospital, where he was last listed in serious condition. Police say they're still searching for the suspect. A black man, Anthony Alonzo, who had been arrested on murder charges in the San Francisco Bay Area, had always maintained his innocence. The Alameda County District Attorney's Office recently dismissed the murder case against him due to a lack of proof and problems with the evidence. Ballistic tests on the suspected murder weapon ultimately vindicated Alonzo, confirming his innocence. Despite spending almost 2 years in jail, he was released after the case was dismissed. The victim, DeAndre Irvin, was shot and killed in Oakland in 2022, and Alonzo was arrested 2 weeks later, but was not charged until 2 years later. Crews are still working to restore power to thousands of customers in northwest Indiana after last week's storm. Gary, Indiana, with the largest black population in the state, has the most residents impacted by the storms in the area. The Northern Indiana Public Service Company says it's working around the clock to resolve the issue, including bringing in assistance from out of state. The company expects power to be restored to remaining customers in Gary by midnight on August 25th. And now to the San Francisco Bay Area. A teenager is in hot water for allegedly bringing a gun to school in San Francisco. Police officers were called to a school on Scott Street late Wednesday morning after the student was allegedly found with the firearm. No injuries were reported and there was no threat to the school. The suspect was taken into custody and charges against them are pending. Seattle Public Schools and the Seattle Education Association are in a race against time to reach a new contract agreement before the start of the upcoming school year. The current contract is set to expire on August 31st, and the teachers' union has threatened to strike if the deal isn't reached. The union's bargaining proposals focus on student outcomes, including reasonable class sizes, support for students' social, emotional, and behavioral needs, and improvements to the special education program. While the school district is facing an $87 million budget deficit, the union is asking for salary increases at a more modest rate. Parents are hopeful that the 2026-2027 school year won't be delayed, with some expressing support for educators in the labor negotiations. I'm Kevin Brown on your home for Black News First, the Black Information Network.
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24: BIN News this hour, I'm Terry McCready. Progressive Senator Bernie Sanders is throwing his support behind Florida's Black state representative, Angie Nixon, who pulled off an upset victory in the state's Senate Democratic primary.
25: They need housing, right? They need universal health care. They want universal child care to help lower their costs so that they can just be able to live without struggling or anything like that.
24: Nixon on CNN. Sanders wrote on social media, Angie Nixon is proof that organized people can take on organized money and win. Outspent more than 16-1, she won in a landslide. Working people all over the country are sick and tired of status quo politics and status quo policies. A gracious Nixon took to social media saying in part, Senator Bernie Sanders has been a champion for working people his entire career, and I'm proud to have stood alongside him in 2016 and to carry that fight forward. A Missouri judge says a state congressional map that was redrawn to favor Republicans may be used in the midterm elections. The judge ruling in Jefferson City that it was too late to hold a referendum on redistricting and said changing the maps at this late juncture is not just impractical, it is impossible. The group that filed the lawsuit is appealing to the state Supreme Court. L.A.'s Black Mayor Karen Bass and Councilwoman Nithia Raman are clashing ahead of the November election. At a debate in Sherman Oaks this week, Bass and Raman addressed homelessness, policing, and their support for Hollywood. Bass said Raman has a weak legislative record and missed meetings when it was time to vote on a tax credit supporting the entertainment industry. Raman went after Bass's signature program to address homelessness, calling it too expensive and unsustainable. Bass blamed Raman's vote against increasing the size of the LAPD for the recruitment issues it's currently facing. President Trump in South Carolina today stumping for Republican Senator Darlene Graham.
4: Most importantly, I want to thank the Republican voters of South Carolina for having confidence in me. I look forward to the next 2 weeks, meeting with you, listening to your concerns, and telling you more about me and my conservative values.
24: Graham speaking to her supporters after advancing in the Senate primary runoff. Trump is headlining a rally at the Myrtle Beach Convention Center. Graham is facing Congressman Ralph Norman in South Carolina's Republican Senate primary runoff on Tuesday. The special Senate primary came after Senator Lindsey Graham's sudden death, the governor appointing his sister Darlene to serve out the remainder of his term, and she's running for his full term. Democrats are deciding between Boston, Denver, and Philadelphia for the 2028 DNC. Democratic National Committee Chair Ken Martin discussing the decision on his X platform, saying each city presented a strong bid. Atlanta and Chicago were trimmed off the final list of potential sites. Denver has been the site of a growing progressive movement within the party, and Boston has a strong Democratic donor base. Philadelphia is in a key swing state that President Trump won in his last presidential election. Stay informed, stay connected, and subscribe. Follow VIN News This Hour wherever you get your podcasts. I'm Terry McCready for the Black Information Network.
5: Here's what's trending this hour. The woman who allegedly plotted to bomb the New York Capitol building in Albany is also accused of having terrorist ties. Construction can continue on building the White House ballroom for now. In the Mid-Atlantic and Carolinas are getting drenched with torrential rain. This after Thursday's thunderstorms produced at least two tornadoes and widespread flash flooding across much of the I-95 corridor. Now heavy rain will shift south, with the majority of the East Coast still to face flood risk this weekend. I'm Amber Payton, and that's what's trending.
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7: A Boston Celtics legend is getting a permanent tribute at his HBCU. Sam Jones, a 10-time NBA champion and Naismith Basketball Hall of Famer, will be honored with a sculpture at North Carolina Central University, where his basketball career began. Jones played at NCCU from 1951 to 1954 and again during the 1956-57 season, finishing his college career with 1,745 points, still second on the school's all-time scoring list. He went on to spend all 12 seasons of his NBA career with the Boston Celtics, winning 10 championships and earning 5 All-Star selections. Known as Mr. Clutch, Jones scored more than 15,000 points during his NBA career. The sculpture will be unveiled before the NCCU men's basketball game against South Carolina State and will remain on permanent display inside the McDougald McLendon Arena. With the latest in HBCU news, I'm Morgan Wood on the Black Information Network.
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0: The viewpoints expressed in this commentary are those of the author and do not necessarily represent those of BIN and its founding partners and employees. Now it's time to bring the funk with Roland S. Martin.
13: How many times have y'all heard me say ballots always beats bucks? In Florida, U.S. Senate race, Alex Vindman raised $16.4 million, racked up numerous endorsements. State Representative Angie Nixon raised barely more than $1 million, and then she crushes him in the Democratic primary. I talked to her on Roland Martin Unfiltered about how she won.
14: This was all about good old grassroots organizing. And so I have been an organizer for nearly two decades here in the state of Florida, and I've built up a coalition all across the state of Florida. I don't know why people seem to forget that I have led statewide organizations working to build power in low-income and hardworking communities for nearly two decades. And we had a great message, and Ashley Moody and Donald Trump, they're so out of touch. And we were able to really talk about the issues that people cared about. The fact that they were working less and less and less and making more money and getting richer. And meanwhile, hardworking everyday people were working more and still struggling just to stay ahead. And so the people across the state of Florida, across this country, they are tired of the status quo. They are tired of the same old thing. They are tired of politicians that are only looking out for their billionaire friends and family and these corrupt corporations and campaign donors. They're ready for change and they trust me, right? Like, I have been doing the work for, again, nearly two decades. And so the people in the state of Florida trust me. I ran up numbers in Duval County where I'm from, 80%. I'm so happy that my county turned out for me. It was amazing.
13: And if we turn out in November, she could win. I'm Roland Martin on the Black Information Network.
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26: Home for 24/7 News. The Black Information Network. The DMV is leading the nation in violence prevention, with Washington, D.C. ranked number one and Baltimore, Maryland coming in at number two for the second year in a row. The rankings from the Community Justice Action Fund evaluated 100 cities based on factors including violence intervention, addressing root causes, and investment in prevention. During a recent press conference focused on gun safety and storage, Congressman Kwaisi Mfume praised Baltimore Mayor Brandon Scott's efforts to reduce gun violence.
27: There's so many nameless and faceless individuals in this city and elsewhere who won't see another year because of violence. And so the work you've done to drive down the murder rate, the rate of shootings and everything else to make communities safer is very important. Sometimes people don't feel safe simply because they've not felt safe in many, many years, but they are much safer. And that's the statistic and that's the bottom line.
26: Mayor Scott says Baltimore's progress comes from being intentional about public safety, including investing in intervention and prevention alongside constitutional law enforcement.
28: We're talking about saving lives. Far too often, we've seen how
10: careless gun ownership has led to preventable deaths, especially among young people.
26: As part of those prevention efforts, Mayor Scott, Johns Hopkins University, and the Enoch Pratt Free Library have launched a safe firearm storage program. The initiative provides free cable locks and free biometric safes at select library branches. The program was funded with $245,000 secured by Congressman Mfume. Baltimore residents 18 and older can pick up devices anonymously without having to answer questions. The focus on safe firearm storage comes as a 12-year-old boy in Northeast D.C. is facing manslaughter charges in connection with a deadly shooting last month. The boy told the judge he was playing with his older brother's gun inside their home on July 11th when it went off, killing 13-year-old Ahmad Mims. The 13-year-old will remain detained at the D.C. Youth Services Center. A judge has also ordered a mental health evaluation with another hearing scheduled next week. And D.C. students are showing gains in reading proficiency, but continue to struggle to reach pre-pandemic math performance levels. Education officials released the latest D.C. CAPE test results recently, showing small improvements in both English language arts and math. Nearly 40% of students are considered proficient in reading, while just over 28% are proficient in math. Education leaders say math scores have improved every year since 2022, but more work is needed to close the gap and reach pre-pandemic levels. I'm Morgan Wood on the Black Information Network, your home for Black news first.
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18: 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The online shopping giant is pushing a major expansion of its Prime Air drone delivery program into nearly 500 cities and towns across the U.S. by the end of the year. It's all part of the company's ambitious efforts to speed up deliveries, and it's not just limited to Prime members, but Prime members who are using the drone delivery service will get lower prices, like free delivery on eligible orders of $50 or more, and a delivery fee of just $2.99 for eligible orders under $50. And here's something else that's important. The items must be small enough to fit in the drone and are usually for items weighing 5 pounds or less. The expansion into more major cities means more customers could soon receive eligible orders by drone, with packages flown directly from local fulfillment centers to designated delivery locations. Amazon says the goal is to reduce delivery times and increase convenience. Money news at 24 and 54 minutes past each hour. I'm Nicole Deal on your home for Black News First, the Black Information Network.
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28: The Black Information Network. Many communities across the U.S. continue to push back against data centers. Historically, Black communities have dealt with chemical plants and other environmental concerns where they live. Data centers are a newer wrinkle, which apparently are creating more environmental issues. According to Fox 28, data centers and developers say their projects benefit communities by creating new jobs and provide a boost to local economic development. They also say the centers help to develop increased property tax revenue and business opportunities. Data centers are in operation in places like Virginia, Texas, and California, and house more than 4,000 centers. In Tennessee, a Black mayor is holding the data centers accountable, ensuring that they are in compliance with regulations. Take Memphis, for instance. Mayor Paul Young tells WHBQ he is looking at all angles regarding compliance of data centers.
29: They're using closed-loop systems for water to reduce water consumption, looking at controls on the air emissions. All of those are things that we want to codify, and any other projects that come to our community, we want to make sure that they're abiding by the same rules.
28: The African-American mayor is also dealing with another big issue regarding new technology and fighting crime, Flock cameras. Flock is a brand name for the cameras, which are manufactured by Flock Safety. The cameras capture photos of passing vehicles. They get the license plate numbers and the make and model and color of a vehicle. Young says they are helpful and cites the success of tracking down a man who went on a shooting spree in his city a few years ago.
29: Once we knew what car he was in, every time that car passed one of our Flock cameras, we were able to identify where he was in real time. We need assets like that as a part of our crime fighting toolkit, but what we have to do is make sure that it's responsibly used.
28: Young, like his counterparts across the U.S., is making sure to curb violations by law enforcement personnel in the use of the camera systems. A black city council president in a Midwest city is running for mayor against the white incumbent who is a member of the same political party. According to ABC6, while the contest isn't about race, council president Shannon Harden says he is looking for a change in the way the city is being run.
1: And I believe the way we've always done things is part of what is keeping us from doing better. But the people have to be a part of it.
28: Harden, in a recent press conference in Columbus, Ohio, announcing his run for mayor, explains how he will operate differently than incumbent Mayor Andrew Ginther.
1: As your mayor, I will be present in the community, not just when election is coming up, but all the time. I will listen to everybody, not just the folks who can write a big check. I won't be afraid to call out those in power when I believe they are wrong, including those in my own party.
28: Harden has served as city council president since 2018. Ginther was elected mayor in 2015 and is in his third term, ABC6 says. The 25th anniversary of the September 11th, 2001 attacks will be marked by the MLB Network with a new documentary. It's called When America Took the Field and will make its debut on Thursday, September 10th. The two-hour documentary will take a deep dive into how baseball brought Americans together following the attacks. I'm Mike Island on your home for Black News First, the Black Information Network.
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5: I'm Amber Payton with BIN News Now. 2 months after the Boyle Heights warehouse fire in Los Angeles, Lineage Logistics says cleanup is in the final stretch after removing 85 million pounds of rotting food. But Black Mayor Karen Bass says city crews still found food and...
7: Lineage is a multi-billion dollar company.
5: But Black Mayor Karen Bass says city crews still found food waste inside Thursday. The family of Black DC go-go legend Chuck Brown is pulling its support from Saturday's annual Chuck Brown Day. The family says organizers excluded them from the planning process and the event no longer reflects the collaboration and respect Brown's legacy deserves. And four Alabama HBCUs are receiving $1 million each from the James and Judith K. Diamond Foundation. The funding will support permanent endowments at Miles, Oakwood, Stillman, and Tuskegee as part of a larger UNCF campaign. Get BIN News Now on demand 24/7 on the iHeartRadio app.
21: Wood on your home for 24/7 news, the Black Information Network. Here's what's happening in your region right now. The FBI says it has foiled an alleged ISIS-inspired plot targeting the New York State Capitol in Albany. Federal authorities have charged 35-year-old Jessica Bowie with attempting to provide material support to ISIS, alleging she planned to bomb the Capitol and kill lawmakers inside the building. FBI Special Agent Craig Cimaroli.
22: She said, quote, "I want to destroy as much of the building as possible and kill the senators while they're meeting. I want them to lose a lot of important documents as well.
21: Investigators say Bowie discussed her plans with FBI informants, conducted surveillance of the Capitol for weeks, and expressed support for past terrorist attacks, including September 11th. Authorities arrested her before any attack could be carried out. The FBI says the case represents a serious threat against public officials and democratic institutions. In national news, the U.S. Navy is reportedly considering renaming an aircraft carrier currently slated to honor World War II hero Doris Miller, a Black sailor who became the first African-American to receive the Navy Cross for his actions during the attack on Pearl Harbor. Sources tell CNN that Navy officials have discussed naming the ship after President Trump instead, though no final decision has been announced. The USS Doris Miller, still under construction, was approved during Trump's first term and would be the first aircraft carrier named after an enlisted sailor and the first named for a Black American. In Michigan, Lincoln Park residents are voicing frustration over a 28% increase in water and sewer rates set to take effect next month. Homeowner Shiloh Henry says the higher costs will be difficult to manage, noting her current bill already averages around $300 per billing cycle.
0: To have this large of an increase, it's scary. I could have a slow month and it could be the difference of, you know, paying my water bill or keeping the roof over my head.
21: Henry, who was self-employed and purchased her home last year, said she's still working to balance her household budget. Other residents are raising similar concerns. City officials say the rate increase is necessary to fund critical infrastructure improvements and maintain the city's water and sewer systems for the future. New York City Mayor Zahram Mamdani is looking for a new personal chef at Gracie Mansion. The position calls for someone with strong culinary and knife skills who can prepare a variety of dishes, including South Asian, Middle Eastern, and traditional American favorites. The opening comes after the mayor's previous chef left for a restaurant job. The position offers a salary of about $64,500 a year and requires a flexible schedule, including nights, weekends, holidays, or on-call shifts. In addition to cooking for the mayor and first lady, applicants are expected to maintain a professional environment, including avoiding workplace gossip. The job posting has already drawn attention. And the nonprofit Leaders Helping and Advancing Communities has opened a newly expanded behavioral health and workforce development hub in Dearborn, Michigan. The $3 million project added 6,500 square feet to the facility after 9 months of construction. LAHC President and CEO Wasim Mahfouz said the expansion will allow the organization to serve up to 20,000 people and includes a partnership with Dearborn Public Schools to support students with special needs. I'm Bree Wood on your home for Black News First, the Black Information Network.
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13: I'm Amber Payton on your home for 24/7 News, the Black Information Network. Here's what's happening in your region right now. A former Mecklenburg County detention officer is suing Sheriff Gary McFadden, Charlotte's first Black sheriff, claiming she was fired after reporting sexual harassment and discrimination on the job. Carmen Tillman alleges a supervisor made repeated unwanted sexual comments and advances and that she faced retaliation after reporting the conduct.
14: He sued Gary McFadden because he is the sheriff of Mecklenburg County.
13: Tillman's attorney, Jake Motla, tells WCNC Charlotte the allegations are especially troubling because the conduct allegedly occurred in 2022 and 2023. After filing complaints, Tillman says she received disciplinary write-ups and was eventually terminated.
14: They gave her a lie detector test. You know, when they were doing this internal investigation, and as my client was extremely distraught on that day in question, and was distraught while being administered this test, and then the results of that test were inconclusive.
13: The sheriff's office says the allegations were previously reviewed by internal affairs and handled appropriately, but declined further comment because the lawsuit is pending. Community leaders and clergy in Southeast D.C. gathered this week to reflect on the legacy of Dion K., the black 18-year-old whose 2020 police-involved shooting death sparked protest and renewed calls for police accountability. During the event, the family's attorney announced that the K. family and D.C. Attorney General Brian Schwab's office have finalized a settlement in the wrongful death case after months of negotiations. A civil jury awarded the family $655,000 last year, but the city appealed that judgment before eventually reaching a settlement. The final amount has not been disclosed, though the Washington Informer reports it is less than the jury award, but more than the attorney general could approve on his own. Kay was fatally shot by an MPD officer in Congress Heights in September 2020. HBCU Howard University is launching its first artificial intelligence certificate program for undergraduate students this school year. The new program is open to juniors and seniors from any major and is designed to give students a foundation in AI, ethics, and real-world applications. The 9-credit certificate includes courses on AI tools, responsible AI, and how the technology is being used across different fields. University leaders say the goal is to prepare students for a workforce increasingly shaped by artificial intelligence while helping them understand both the benefits and the risks of the technology. Fort Monroe in Hampton, Virginia will host African Landing Commemoration Week beginning Saturday, honoring the 1619 arrival of the first recorded Africans in English North America at Point Comfort. The week-long observance celebrates the resilience and legacy of African descended people through workshops, cultural performances, art exhibits, and community events. Highlights include an African Landing Day ceremony, a Black Expo Unity Market, and a national ceremony of remembrance and renewal. The week will conclude August 29th with the unveiling of the first sculpture at the African Landing Memorial Plaza. 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I'm Amber Payton on your home for Black News First, the Black Information Network.
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9: 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Virginia State University left 5 people injured. The university was placed on lockdown for several hours.
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12: BIN News this hour, I'm Terry McCready. Progressive Senator Bernie Sanders is throwing his support behind Florida's Black state representative, Angie Nixon, who pulled off an upset victory in the state's Senate Democratic primary.
13: They need housing, right? They need universal health care. They want universal child care to help lower their costs so that they can just be able to live without struggling or anything like that.
12: Nixon on CNN. Sanders wrote on social media, Angie Nixon is proof that organized people can take on organized money and win. Outspent more than 16-1, she won in a landslide. Working people all over the country are sick and tired of status quo politics and status quo policies. A gracious Nixon took to social media saying in part, Senator Bernie Sanders has been a champion for working people his entire career, and I'm proud to have stood alongside him in 2016. And to carry that fight forward. A Missouri judge says a state congressional map that was redrawn to favor Republicans may be used in the midterm elections. The judge ruling in Jefferson City that it was too late to hold a referendum on redistricting and said changing the maps at this late juncture is not just impractical, it is impossible. The group that filed the lawsuit is appealing to the state Supreme Court. L.A.'s Black Mayor Karen Bass and Councilwoman Nithia Raman are clashing ahead of the November election. At a debate in Sherman Oaks this week, Bass and Raman addressed homelessness, policing, and their support for Hollywood. Bass said Raman has a weak legislative record and missed meetings when it was time to vote on a tax credit supporting the entertainment industry. Raman went after Bass's signature program to address homelessness, calling it too expensive and unsustainable. Bass blamed Raman's vote against increasing the size of the LAPD for the recruitment issues it's currently facing. President Trump in South Carolina today stumping for Republican Senator Darlene Graham.
14: Most importantly, I want to thank the Republican voters of South Carolina for having confidence in me. I look forward to the next 2 weeks, meeting with you, listening to your concerns, and telling you more about me and my conservative values.
12: Graham speaking to her supporters after advancing in the Senate primary runoff. Trump is headlining a rally at the Myrtle Beach Convention Center. Graham is facing Congressman Ralph Norman in South Carolina's Republican Senate primary runoff on Tuesday. The special Senate primary came after Senator Lindsey Graham's sudden death, the governor appointing his sister Darlene to serve out the remainder of his term, and she's running for his full term. Democrats are deciding between Boston, Denver, and Philadelphia for the 2028 DNC. Democratic National Committee Chair Ken Martin discussing the decision on his X platform, saying each city presented a strong bid. Atlanta and Chicago were trimmed off the final list of potential sites. Denver has been the site of a growing progressive movement within the party, and Boston has a strong Democratic donor base. Philadelphia is in a key swing state that President Trump won in his last presidential election. Stay informed, stay connected, and subscribe. Follow VIN News This Hour wherever you get your podcasts. I'm Terry McCready for the Black Information Network.
15: Here's what's trending this hour. Iran is promising a devastating response to new U.S. economic sanctions. The Pentagon says more than 750 U.S. service members have been wounded since the war in Iran began in February. The department updated its database with another 50 injured this week. And the USS Abraham Lincoln is being relieved in the Middle East. Multiple reports say the replacement aircraft carrier, the USS George Washington, has arrived on site, giving the San Diego-based crew of the Lincoln a chance to come home. I'm Amber Payton, and that's what's trending.
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16: Former NFL star Antonio Brown will be in Tampa, Florida for his Miami court hearing Tuesday, facing an attempted second-degree murder charge. A judge has approved Brown's request to leave Miami through next Wednesday to participate in a family photo shoot. Brown, who has 8 children ranging from 2 months old to 12 years old, claims self-defense under Florida's Stand Your Ground law after allegedly shooting at someone during a Miami boxing event in May of 2025. Meanwhile, WNBA star Nneka Ogwumike says she'll retire at the end of this season. The 11-time All-Star told Boardroom she feels at peace and fulfilled by her basketball career. The 35-year-old was the number one overall pick by the Los Angeles Sparks in 2012 and is the franchise's all-time leader in scoring, field goals, steals, and double-doubles. She also spent the last decade as president of the WNBA Players Association. And in the NBA, James Harden is staying in Cleveland. The 11-time All-Star has agreed to a reported 3-year, $97 million deal with the Cleveland Cavaliers. With the latest in sports, I'm Morgan Wood on the Black Information Network, your home for Black News First.
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17: Alert on your home for 24/7 news, the Black Information Network. Across the country, healthcare costs are hitting Black families harder than most, and Georgia is no exception, where over a third of residents say they've skipped care they needed. That's according to the Robert Wood Johnson Foundation. Camille Busset, who is Executive VP of Programs, told me why on the BIN.
18: A lot of Blacks still do not have jobs that have employer-sponsored healthcare programs. Same thing for Hispanics. And that means that most of the healthcare costs are being borne out of pocket.
17: That's why the foundation is launching One Nation Overcharged, a national campaign calling for a healthcare system that puts people over profits. Organizers say they need more voices to join the movement and push lawmakers toward change. License plate cameras are spreading across the country, and so are the questions about who's watching the watchers. In Jefferson Parish, Louisiana, one of those questions just cost a deputy his job. Investigators say Nathan Rome misused flock cameras. He ran his ex-fiancee's plate more than 3,200 times over several years. Sheriff Joe Lapinto fired him. Now Lapinto wants tighter controls on the system itself.
19: We are speaking with Flock directly of what can we put into their program to make it better for us to be able to audit, for us to be able to see this in the future.
17: Right now, the system shows who ran the plate. It doesn't show why. Fox 8 in New Orleans asked residents what they think of the cameras. They're split.
20: I suppose it has its benefits for tracking criminals and stolen cars and that type of thing. I guess it's good. Anything that has a good can be misused, and that's the problem.
21: I mean, I know that they're trying to protect us and all, but if they're also looking into private citizens' information, then obviously that's not what we want.
17: Lapinto says Jefferson Parish is working with Flock now on better audit tools. He wants them in place before the next deputy crosses the line. Well, it looks like New Orleans may lean on Mardi Gras to help close a budget gap. City Council is weighing a new fee on Carnival Cruise, $850 for every float or truck that rolls in a parade. The city says it's $4 million short. That's the difference between what Carnival brings in and what it costs to run it. Council calls it the Carnival Gap Adjustment for Parade's Fee. The money would cover public safety, traffic control, route management, barricades, and emergency crews. And finally, Georgia is becoming an AI powerhouse. A new national study ranks Metro Atlanta 10th on the continent for specialized tech talent. The firm behind it is CBRE. The numbers are striking. Georgia's AI workforce grew nearly 55% in just 1 year. It now tops 19,000 workers. That outpaces growth across the entire continent. Analysts say AI roles now make up nearly a third of all open tech listings nationwide. I'm Esther Dillard on your home for Black News First, the Black Information Network.
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0: 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I'm Wes N. Tishome for the Black Information Network.
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3: Your home for 24/7 news, the Black Information Network. Dozens of protesters, many of whom are Black, showed up in support of Father Michael Flager outside of the Archdiocese headquarters in Chicago. They showed up for Flager, who is facing sexual abuse allegations. Protesters say Flager should be restored back in the pulpit immediately.
4: And he has a lot of haters out there, basically because of his stance, of his support for the Black community. He's a strong advocate for the uplift of the Black community.
5: They're trying to hurt Father Mike. The longer the wait, the greater the hurt.
3: Meanwhile, the Chicago Archdiocese says they're committed to conducting a thorough and impartial investigation. They will not be pressured into giving special treatment to anyone. A letter was sent to church leaders to accusing Flager of sexually abusing a minor female more than 30 years ago. The Lil Durk trial has begun with jury selection almost 2 years after the Chicago rapper's arrest for murder for hire.
6: This is in connection with an attempted hit on Quando Rondo that resulted in the death of the rapper's cousin. The judge is allowing background checks on potential jurors, with the defense team successfully arguing for this measure. Lil Durk faces multiple charges, including conspiracy to commit murder for hire and use of firearms in furtherance of a crime of violence resulting in death. The trial is expected to be lengthy and complex, with evidence such as texts, music videos, and interviews being allowed for presentation. I'm Mike Island on the Black Information Network.
3: We've learned about a plan to redevelop the shuttered Fort City Mall on Chicago's southwest side. Also, that plan is making its way to the City Council Zoning Committee.
7: The proposal to convert the property into a huge industrial complex was approved by the City Council Planning Commission. This resident opposes the plan.
8: Working class communities deserve more than just more jobs.
7: Opponents of the proposal would prefer an entertainment district. A judge did shut down the Fort City Mall earlier this summer due to poor conditions and safety issues. I'm Perry Williams.
3: Black Detroit rapper Sada Baby, whose real name is Cassata Sorrell, received 6 months probation for a felony drug charge following a 2025 traffic stop. Sorrell pleaded no contest to the charge as part of a plea agreement, with an additional habitual offender charge dropped. The arrest stemmed from a 2025 traffic stop where cops found pills in his car. Now our Washington Roundup. An aircraft carrier named after our Black military hero may be renamed after President Trump. The USS Doris Miller is named after a World War II sailor who dragged wounded soldiers to safety during the attack on Pearl Harbor and shot down a Japanese fighter plane with an anti-aircraft gun. He became the first Black service member to receive the Navy's second highest honor, the Navy Cross. The White House is announcing new sanctions against Cuba as part of the Trump administration's pressure campaign against Havana. The latest sanctions are aimed at leaders of the Cuban Institute of Friendship with the Peoples, with Secretary of State Marco Rubio saying exploits educational exchange in order to radicalize subversives. He said in a statement the Trump administration will not stand by while a hostile foreign power seeks to exploit our freedoms. And that's your Washington Roundup. I'm Mike Moore on your home for 24/7 News, the Black Information Network.
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3: The IRS says Americans got a much bigger tax payday this year. According to a new Government Accountability Office report, the IRS issued about $296 billion in tax refunds during the 2026 filing season. That is a whopping 17% year-over-year increase, totaling roughly $43 billion more than the 2025 filing season. And according to MoneyWise.com, it was not just because more people were filing. The average refund increased by $333. The IRS also sent out over 8 million additional refunds compared to last year. The White House is affectionately calling the increase the Trump bump, saying the larger refunds are a result of recent tax changes included in President Trump's One Big Beautiful Bill. The Government Accountability Office says new tax deductions like the no tax on tips and no tax on overtime help taxpayers get more money back. Money news at 24 and 54 minutes past each hour. I'm Nicole Deal on your home for Black News First, the Black Information Network.
4: I'm Amber Payton with BIN News Now. Springfield, Ohio Police Chief Allison Elliott says local officers are not involved in immigration enforcement and cannot act as federal immigration agents. The clarification comes as ICE activity increases after thousands of Haitian immigrants in Springfield lost temporary protected status. For the second year in a row, Baltimore ranks second in the nation for its violence prevention strategy. The Community Justice Action Fund evaluated 100 cities on intervention, prevention, and addressing the root causes of violence. Black Mayor Brandon Scott credits the city's progress to investing in prevention alongside constitutional law enforcement. Washington, D.C. ranks first. And Mississippi lawmakers are considering tying some college funding to graduation rates. But the Mississippi Legislative Black Caucus wants more data, warning the plan could hurt access to higher education. State Representative Zakiya Summers is calling for HBCU leaders to get involved. Get BIN News Now on demand 24/7 on the iHeartRadio app.
5: I'm Mike Stevens on your home for Black News First, the Black Information Network. Here's your top stories this hour. The BIN continues to follow the events related to the fate of Black Texas teenager Carmelo Anthony.
6: I made it my life's mission to ensure our children are loved, nurtured, and supported every step of the way.
5: That was his mother speaking to reporters after he stabbed a white teenager to death in Texas at a high school track meet. After he was convicted and sentenced to 35 years in prison, the appeal process continues now. His lawyers are still pushing for a new trial. The latest part of that appeal involves lawyers from both sides taking the stand to discuss a so-called gentleman's agreement to keep certain concerning behavior and texts by both teenagers out of the trial to prevent it from becoming more racial than it already was. But that also meant the jury did not hear evidence that may have changed the outcome. It's not known when there will be a decision about a new trial. A lack of air conditioning in apartments and homes for Black families is a big problem around the country, especially during heat waves like the ones currently hitting many places. Well, in largely Black Houston, a new city ordinance will require landlords to provide working air conditioning in all rental properties. The city council approved the measure this week by a vote of 12-2. The ordinance will close a loophole that allow property owners to get by with simply providing window screens. But landlords won't be required to install central air in older buildings. A window unit or portable air conditioner in each apartment will satisfy the new rules. Well, this is part of a bittersweet moment for a little Black girl in South Florida. The child is a fighter, but she has a long road ahead in her recovery. The little girl was able to leave the hospital burn unit after spending the last several months there. Almost 60% of the body of the 11-year-old was burned in a car fire. Her brother was driving when the crash happened. It caused his sister to be so severely injured.
7: It's very emotional. It's a very emotional day for each and every one of us.
5: Black medical professionals, hospital staff, and firefighters of all backgrounds were there to support Abigail as she was wheeled out of the hospital.
8: It definitely is a testament to the amazing team that we have here.
1: here at the Miami Burn Center. It's been hard on all of us, I would say, emotionally and physically.
5: This is the firefighter who pulled her out of the burning car.
8: The strength it takes to be in that situation and handle it the way she has is incredible. Every time I see her, every time I get to talk to her, she's laughing, she's smiling. It's a type of like beauty and strength that is just a blessing from God. It's so great to see her get to this point.
5: And while she's home now, doctors say she will still be coming back for treatments with hope better days are ahead. For more stories of interest to the Black community, log on to BINnews.com. I'm Mike Stevens on your home for Black News First, the Black Information Network.
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11: I'm Kevin Brown on your home for 24/7 News, the Black Information Network. And here's what's happening right now. Police are investigating a double homicide on Chicago's West Side. Correspondent Perry Williams has more.
12: The family of Joanne Perry says she was an innocent bystander as she was on her way to the store in the 300 block of South Pulaski.
13: 10 seconds is all it takes to think about the outcomes, the recourse of which caused other people pain and heartbreak. It's just not right.
12: Authorities say the second victim was the target, and he died from multiple gunshot wounds. The shooter and another suspect left the scene in a black vehicle. I'm Perry Williams.
11: One person is injured following a shooting at a park in West Seattle, Washington State. The Seattle Police Department says a 40-year-old man was shot around 1:50 yesterday afternoon in Rox Hill Park. Firefighters found him suffering from multiple gunshot wounds and took him to the hospital, where he was last listed in serious condition. Police say they're still searching for the suspect. A black man, Anthony Alonzo, who had been arrested on murder charges in the San Francisco Bay Area, had always maintained his innocence. The Alameda County District Attorney's Office recently dismissed the murder case against him due to a lack of proof and problems with the evidence. Ballistic tests on the suspected murder weapon ultimately vindicated Alonzo, confirming his innocence. Despite spending almost 2 years in jail, he was released after the case was dismissed. The victim, DeAndre Irvin, was shot and killed in Oakland in 2022, and Alonzo was arrested 2 weeks later, but was not charged until 2 years later. Crews are still working to restore power to thousands of customers in Northwest Indiana after last week's storm. Gary, Indiana, with the largest black population in the state, has the most residents impacted by the storms in the area. The Northern Indiana Public Service Company says it's working around the clock to resolve the issue, including bringing in assistance from out of state. The company expects power to be restored to remaining customers in Gary by midnight on August 25th. And now to the San Francisco Bay Area. A teenager is in hot water for allegedly bringing a gun to school in San Francisco. Police officers were called to a school on Scott Street late Wednesday morning after the student was allegedly found with the firearm. No injuries were reported, and there was no threat to the school. The suspect was taken into custody, and charges against them are pending. Seattle Public Schools and the Seattle Education Association are in a race against time to reach a new contract agreement before the start of the upcoming school year. The current contract is set to expire on August 31st, and the teachers' union has threatened to strike if the deal isn't reached. The union's bargaining proposals focus on student outcomes, including reasonable class sizes, support for students' social, emotional, and behavioral needs, and improvements to the special education program. While the school district is facing an $87 million budget deficit, the union is asking for salary increases at a more modest rate. Parents are hopeful that the 2026-2027 school year won't be delayed, with some expressing support for educators in the labor negotiations. I'm Kevin Brown on your home for Black.
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11: Seattle Public Schools and the Seattle Education Association are in a race against time to reach a new contract agreement before the start of the upcoming school year.
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21: Ku Klux Klan recruitment flyers have been discovered in Dearborn Heights, Michigan, following this week's anti-Muslim demonstration.
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23: BIN News this hour, I'm Terry McCready. Progressive Senator Bernie Sanders is throwing his support behind Florida's Black state representative, Angie Nixon, who pulled off an upset victory in the state's Senate Democratic primary.
24: They need housing, right? They need universal health care. They want universal child care to help lower their costs so that they can just be able to live without struggling or anything like that.
23: Nixon on CNN. Sanders wrote on social media, Angie Nixon is proof that organized people can take on organized money and win. Outspent more than 16-1, she won in a landslide. Working people all over the country are sick and tired of status quo politics and status quo policies. A gracious Nixon took to social media saying in part, Senator Bernie Sanders has been a champion for working people his entire career, and I'm proud to have stood alongside him in 2016. And to carry that fight forward. A Missouri judge says a state congressional map that was redrawn to favor Republicans may be used in the midterm elections. The judge ruling in Jefferson City that it was too late to hold a referendum on redistricting and said changing the maps at this late juncture is not just impractical, it is impossible. The group that filed the lawsuit is appealing to the state Supreme Court. LA's Black Mayor Karen Bass and Councilwoman Nithya Raman are clashing ahead of the November election. At a debate in Sherman Oaks this week, Bass and Raman addressed homelessness, policing, and their support for Hollywood. Bass said Raman has a weak legislative record and missed meetings when it was time to vote on a tax credit supporting the entertainment industry. Raman went after Bass's signature program to address homelessness, calling it too expensive and unsustainable. Bass blamed Raman's vote against increasing the size of the LAPD for the recruitment issues it's currently facing. President Trump in South Carolina today stumping for Republican Senator Darlene Graham.
1: Most importantly, I want to thank the Republican voters of South Carolina for having confidence in me. I look forward to the next 2 weeks, meeting with you, listening to your concerns, and telling you more about me and my conservative values.
23: Graham speaking to her supporters after advancing in the Senate primary runoff. Trump is headlining a rally at the Myrtle Beach Convention Center. Graham is facing Congressman Ralph Norman in South Carolina's Republican Senate primary runoff on Tuesday. The special Senate primary came after Senator Lindsey Graham's sudden death, the governor appointing his sister Darlene to serve out the remainder of his term, and she's running for his full term. Democrats are deciding between Boston, Denver, and Philadelphia for the 2028 DNC. Democratic National Committee Chair Ken Martin discussing the decision on his X platform, saying each city presented a strong bid. Atlanta and Chicago were trimmed off the final list of potential sites. Denver has been the site of a growing progressive movement within the party, and Boston has a strong Democratic donor base. Philadelphia is in a key swing state that President Trump won in his last presidential election. Stay informed, stay connected, and subscribe. Follow VIN News This Hour wherever you get your podcasts. I'm Terry McCready for the Black Information Network.
3: Here's what's trending this hour. The woman who allegedly plotted to bomb the New York Capitol building in Albany is also accused of having terrorist ties. Construction can continue on building the White House ballroom for now. In the Mid-Atlantic and Carolinas are getting drenched with torrential rain. This after Thursday's thunderstorms produced at least two tornadoes and widespread flash flooding across much of the I-95 corridor. Now heavy rain will shift south, with the majority of the East Coast still to face flood risk this weekend. I'm Amber Payton, and that's what's trending.
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4: A Boston Celtics legend is getting a permanent tribute at his HBCU. Sam Jones, a 10-time NBA champion and Naismith Basketball Hall of Famer, will be honored with a sculpture at North Carolina Central University, where his basketball career began. Jones played at NCCU from 1951 to 1954 and again during the 1956-57 season, finishing his college career with 1,745 points, still second on the school's all-time scoring list. He went on to spend all 12 seasons of his NBA career with the Boston Celtics, winning 10 championships and earning 5 All-Star selections. Known as Mr. Clutch, Jones scored more than 15,000 points during his NBA career. The sculpture will be unveiled before the NCCU men's basketball game against South Carolina State and will remain on permanent display inside the McDougald McLendon Arena. With the latest in HBCU news, I'm Morgan Wood on the Black Information Network.
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9: Opinions, beliefs, and viewpoints expressed in this commentary are those of the author and do not necessarily represent those of BIN and its founding partners and employees. Now it's time to bring the funk with Roland S. Martin.
2: How many times have y'all heard me say ballots always beats bucks? In Florida, U.S. Senate race, Alex Vindman raised $16.4 million, racked up numerous endorsements. State Representative Angie Nixon raised barely more than $1 million, and then she crushes him in the Democratic primary. I talked to her on Roland Martin Unfiltered about how she won.
5: This was all about good old grassroots organizing. And so I have been an organizer for nearly 2 decades here in the state of Florida, and I've built up a coalition all across the state of Florida. I don't know why people seem to forget that I have led statewide organizations working to build power in low-income and hardworking communities for nearly 2 decades. And we had a great message, and Ashley Moody and Donald Trump, they're so out of touch. And we were able to really talk about the issues that people cared about. The fact that they were working less and less and less and making more money and getting richer. And meanwhile, hardworking everyday people were working more and still struggling just to stay ahead. And so the people across the state of Florida, across this country, they are tired of the status quo. They are tired of the same old thing. They are tired of politicians that are only looking out for their billionaire friends and family and these corrupt corporations and campaign donors. They're ready for change and they trust me, right? Like, I have been doing the work for, again, nearly 2 decades. And so the people in the state of Florida trust me. I ran up numbers in Duval County where I'm from, 80%. I'm so happy that my county turned out for me. It was amazing.
2: 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I'm Roland Martin of the Black Information Network.
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9: Black Information Network. The DMV is leading the nation in violence prevention, with Washington, D.C. ranked number one and Baltimore, Maryland coming in at number two for the second year in a row. The rankings from the Community Justice Action Fund evaluated 100 cities based on factors including violence intervention, addressing root causes, and investment in prevention. During a recent press conference focused on gun safety and storage, Congressman Kwaisi Mfume praised Baltimore Mayor Brandon Scott's efforts to reduce gun violence.
6: There's so many nameless and faceless individuals in this city and elsewhere who won't see another year because of violence. And so the work you've done to drive down the murder rate, the rate of shootings and everything else to make communities safer is very important. Sometimes people don't feel safe simply because they've not felt safe in many, many years, but they are much safer. And that's the statistic and that's the bottom line.
9: Mayor Scott says Baltimore's progress comes from being intentional about public safety, including investing in intervention and prevention alongside constitutional law enforcement.
7: We're talking about saving lives. Far too often, we've seen how careless gun ownership has led to preventable deaths, especially among young people.
9: As part of those prevention efforts, Mayor Scott, Johns Hopkins University, and the Enoch Pratt Free Library have launched a safe firearm storage program. The initiative provides free cable locks and free biometric safes at select library branches. The program was funded with $245,000 secured by Congressman Mfume. Baltimore residents 18 and older can pick up devices anonymously without having to answer questions. The focus on safe firearm storage comes as a 12-year-old boy in Northeast D.C. is facing manslaughter charges in connection with a deadly shooting last month. The boy told the judge he was playing with his older brother's gun inside their home on July 11th when it went off, killing 13-year-old Ahmad Mims. The 13-year-old will remain detained at the D.C. Youth Services Center. A judge has also ordered a mental health evaluation with another hearing scheduled next week.
4: And D.C. students are showing gains in reading proficiency, but continue to struggle to reach pre-pandemic math performance levels. Education officials released the latest D.C. CAPE test results recently, showing small improvements in both English language arts and math. Nearly 40% of students are considered proficient in reading, while just over 28% are proficient in math. Education leaders say math scores have improved every year since 2022, but more work is needed to close the gap and reach pre-pandemic levels. I'm Morgan Wood on the Black Information Network, your home for Black news first.
8: What happens next?
10: The NAACP has joined the family of Nolan Wells' legal team while attorneys say they're ready to make Nolan's phone available.
12: Happens here.
13: After more than two decades of delays, Detroit's Perfecting Church says its long-awaited new campus near 7 Mile Road and Wilbert Avenue is on track for completion by the end of the year.
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15: Earth, Wind, and Fire drummer John Parris was hospitalized just before the band was set to perform with Lionel Richie in San Francisco.
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25: 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The online shopping giant is pushing a major expansion of its Prime Air drone delivery program into nearly 500 cities and towns across the U.S. by the end of the year. It's all part of the company's ambitious efforts to speed up deliveries, and it's not just limited to Prime members, but Prime members who are using the drone delivery service will get lower prices, like free delivery on eligible orders of $50 or more, and a delivery fee of just $2.99 for eligible orders under $50. And here's something else that's important. The items must be small enough to fit in the drone and are usually for items weighing 5 pounds or less. The expansion into more major cities means more customers could soon receive eligible orders by drone, with packages flown directly from local fulfillment centers to designated delivery locations. Amazon says the goal is to reduce delivery times and increase convenience. Money news at 24 and 54 minutes past each hour. I'm Nicole Deal on your home for Black News First, the Black Information Network.
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26: I'm Mike Island on your home for 24/7 News, the Black Information Network. Many communities across the U.S. continue to push back against data centers. Historically, Black communities have dealt with chemical plants and other environmental concerns where they live. Data centers are a newer wrinkle, which apparently are creating more environmental issues. According to Fox 28, data centers and developers say their projects benefit communities by creating new jobs and provide a boost to local economic development. They also say the centers help to develop increased property tax revenue and business opportunities. Data centers are in operation in places like Virginia, Texas, and California and house more than 4,000 centers. In Tennessee, a Black mayor is holding the data centers accountable, ensuring that they are in compliance with regulations. Take Memphis, for instance. Mayor Paul Young tells WHBQ he is looking at all angles regarding compliance of data centers.
27: They're using closed-loop systems for water to reduce water consumption, looking at controls on the air emissions. All of those are things that we want to codify, and any other projects that come to our community, we want to make sure that they're abiding by the same rules.
26: The African-American mayor is also dealing with another big issue regarding new technology and fighting crime. Flock cameras. Flock is a brand name for the cameras, which are manufactured by Flock Safety. The cameras capture photos of passing vehicles. They get the license plate numbers and the make and model and color of a vehicle. Young says they are helpful and cites the success of tracking down a man who went on a shooting spree in his city a few years ago.
27: Once we knew what car he was in, every time that car passed one of our Flock cameras, we were able to identify where he was in real time. We need assets like that as a part of our crime fighting toolkit, but what we have to do is make sure that it's responsibly used.
26: Young, like his counterparts across the U.S., is making sure to curb violations by law enforcement personnel in the use of the camera systems. A Black city council president in a Midwest city is running for mayor against the white incumbent who is a member of the same political party. According to ABC6, while the contest isn't about race, Council President Shannon Harden says he is looking for a change in the way the city is being run.
28: And I believe the way we've always done things is part of what is keeping us from doing better.
8: but the people have to be a part of it.
26: Hardin, in a recent press conference in Columbus, Ohio, announcing his run for mayor, explains how he will operate differently than incumbent Mayor Andrew Ginther.
8: As your mayor, I will be present in the community, not just when election is coming up, but all the time. I will listen to everybody, not just the folks who can write a big check. I won't be afraid to call out those in power when I believe they are wrong, including those in my own party.
26: Hardin has served as city council president since 2018. Ginther was elected mayor in 2015 and is in his third term, ABC6 says. The 25th anniversary of the September 11th, 2001 attacks will be marked by the MLB Network with a new documentary. It's called When America Took the Field and will make its debut on Thursday, September 10th. The two-hour documentary will take a deep dive into how baseball brought Americans together following the attacks. I'm Mike Island on your home for Black News First, the Black Information Network.
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21: I'm Amber Payton with BIN News Now. 2 months after the Boyle Heights warehouse fire in Los Angeles, Lineage Logistics says cleanup is in the final stretch after removing 85 million pounds of rotting food. But Black Mayor Karen Bass says city crews still found food and...
22: Lineage is a multi-billion dollar company.
21: But Black Mayor Karen Bass says city crews still found food waste inside Thursday. The family of Black D.C. go-go legend Chuck Brown is pulling its support from Saturday's annual Chuck Brown Day. The family says organizers excluded them from the planning process and the event no longer reflects the collaboration and respect Brown's legacy deserves. And 4 Alabama HBCUs are receiving $1 million each from the James and Judith K. Diamond Foundation. The funding will support permanent endowments at Miles, Oakwood, Stillman, and Tuskegee as part of a larger UNCF campaign. 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
24: I'm Bree Wood on your home for 24/7 news, the Black Information Network. Here's what's happening in your region right now. Faith leaders and members of multiple religious communities gathered outside Central Synagogue in Midtown Manhattan to show support for the Jewish community following an attack during a Shabbat service last Friday. Nassau County Executive and gubernatorial candidate Bruce Blakeman was among those attending the rally.
28: We have to fight anti-Semitism. We have to fight the attack on American values. We have to fight against anti-Christianity, which is raising its ugly head also.
24: Supporters also called on Mayor Zahram Mamdani to tone down what they described as anti-Israel rhetoric. Meanwhile, 46-year-old Larry Montez is facing federal hate crime charges after authorities say he assaulted a woman inside the synagogue. The investigation is ongoing. A mystery surrounding a human skull donated to a Goodwill store in Chelsea, Michigan has taken a new turn. Police now say forensic testing determined the skull belonged to a Black woman between the ages of 20 and 49, and it was not a medical or teaching specimen as initially suspected. The skull was discovered at a Goodwill donation site in January, wrapped in a shirt and covered with traces of soil. After months of investigation and more than 20 public tips, authorities have been unable to identify either the woman or the person who donated the skull. The case has now been turned over to the FBI, which will conduct additional DNA testing at its crime lab in Quantico, Virginia. Investigators are asking anyone with information to contact Chelsea Police. President Trump says he wants the United States to remain the global leader in cryptocurrency and emerging technology. Speaking at the White House, Trump voiced strong support for Bitcoin and other digital assets, saying maintaining America's dominance in crypto is key to preserving its broader technological leadership.
1: We're ensuring that America remains the undisputed leader, not only in Bitcoin and crypto, but also technologies like prediction markets, artificial intelligence, and much more.
24: The president was joined by cryptocurrency executives and technology industry leaders for the event, which also served as a kickoff for the Commodity Futures Trading Commission's Innovation Advisory Committee. Trump said the administration wants to ensure innovation continues to grow in the U.S. rather than moving overseas. Ku Klux Klan recruitment flyers have been discovered in Dearborn Heights in Michigan following this week's anti-Muslim demonstration surrounding the Dearborn City Council meeting. The flyers, linked to the Trinity White Knights of the Ku Klux Klan in Ohio, included a QR code and message promoting so-called neighborhood patrols. The discovery comes days after a crusader march organized by right-wing activist Jake Lang and Detroit pastor Lorenzo Sewell drew protesters who argued that America is a Christian nation. Local officials and community leaders have condemned the flyers and any messages promoting hate or intimidation. And the University of Michigan is opening the doors to Wolverine Village, a major new student housing community designed to help meet growing demand on campus. The development adds more than 2,300 beds and includes apartment-style housing, study spaces, fitness areas, and community gathering spots. University leaders say Wolverine Village is part of a broader effort to expand housing options and improve the student experience in Ann Arbor. The new complex officially opens this weekend as thousands of students return to campus for the start of the fall semester. I'm Bree Wood on your home for Black News First, the Black Information Network.
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6: I'm Amber Payton on your home for 24/7 News, the Black Information Network. Here's what's happening in your region right now. A former Mecklenburg County detention officer is suing Sheriff Gary McFadden, Charlotte's first Black sheriff, claiming she was fired after reporting sexual harassment and discrimination on the job. Carmen Tillman alleges a supervisor made repeated unwanted sexual comments and advances and that she faced retaliation after reporting the conduct.
7: He sued Gary McFadden because he is the sheriff of Mecklenburg County.
6: Tillman's attorney, Jake Motla, tells WCNC Charlotte the allegations are especially troubling because the conduct allegedly occurred in 2022 and 2023. After filing complaints, Tillman says she received disciplinary write-ups and was eventually terminated.
7: They gave her a lie detector test, you know, when they were doing this internal investigation. And as my client was extremely distraught on that day in question and was distraught while being administered this test. And then the results of that test were inconclusive.
6: The sheriff's office says the allegations were previously reviewed by internal affairs and handled appropriately, but declined further comment because the lawsuit is pending. Community leaders and clergy in Southeast D.C. gathered this week to reflect on the legacy of Dion Kay, the Black 18-year-old whose 2020 police-involved shooting death sparked protest and renewed calls for police accountability. During the event, the family's attorney announced that the Kay family and D.C. Attorney General Brian Schwab's office have finalized a settlement in the wrongful death case after months months of negotiations. A civil jury awarded the family $655,000 last year, but the city appealed that judgment before eventually reaching a settlement. The final amount has not been disclosed, though the Washington Informer reports it is less than the jury award, but more than the attorney general could approve on his own. Kay was fatally shot by an MPD officer in Congress Heights in September 2020. HBCU Howard University is launching its first artificial intelligence certificate program for undergraduate students this school year. The new program is open to juniors and seniors from any major and is designed to give students a foundation in AI, ethics, and real-world applications. The 9-credit certificate includes courses on AI tools, responsible AI, and how the technology is being used across different fields. University leaders say the goal is to prepare students for a workforce increasingly shaped by artificial intelligence while helping them understand both the benefits and the risk of the technology. Fort Monroe in Hampton, Virginia will host African Landing Commemoration Week beginning Saturday, honoring the 1619 arrival of the first recorded Africans in English North America at Point Comfort. The week-long observance celebrates the resilience and legacy of African descended people through workshops, cultural performances, art exhibits, and community events. Highlights include an African Landing Day ceremony, a Black Expo Unity Market, and a national ceremony of remembrance and renewal. The week will conclude August 29th with the unveiling of the first sculpture at the African Landing Memorial Plaza. For more on these stories, plus international, national, state, and local news impacting the Black community, listen to the Black Information Network on the iHeartRadio app or log on to BINnews.com. 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I'm Amber Payton on your home for Black News First, the Black Information Network.
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8: Gary, Indiana, with the largest black population in the state, has the most residents impacted by the storms in the area.
11: To spending cuts.
14: A federal judge in Washington, D.C., temporarily blocking the Trump administration's changes to the teen pregnancy prevention program.
18: The Black Information Network.
16: Milton, Massachusetts schools are ending an anonymous residency tip line after black students made up nearly half of about 100 investigations, despite being less than 12% of enrollment.
11: Black news first.
14: BIN News this hour, I'm Terry McCready. Progressive Senator Bernie Sanders is throwing his support behind Florida's black state representative, Angie Nixon, who pulled off an upset victory in the state's Senate Democratic primary.
19: They need housing, right? They need universal health care. They want universal child care to help lower their costs so that they can just be able to live without struggling or anything like that.
14: Nixon on CNN. Sanders wrote on social media, Angie Nixon is proof that organized people can take on organized money and win. Outspent more than 16-1, she won in a landslide. Working people all over the country are sick and tired of status quo politics and status quo policies. A gracious Nixon took to social media saying in part, Senator Bernie Sanders has been a champion for working people his entire career, and I'm proud to have stood alongside him in 2016. And to carry that fight forward. A Missouri judge says a state congressional map that was redrawn to favor Republicans may be used in the midterm elections. The judge ruling in Jefferson City that it was too late to hold a referendum on redistricting and said changing the maps at this late juncture is not just impractical, it is impossible. The group that filed the lawsuit is appealing to the state Supreme Court. L.A.'s Black Mayor Karen Bass and Councilwoman Nithia Raman are clashing ahead of the November election. At a debate in Sherman Oaks this week, Bass and Raman addressed homelessness, policing, and their support for Hollywood. Bass said Raman has a weak legislative record and missed meetings when it was time to vote on a tax credit supporting the entertainment industry. Raman went after Bass's signature program to address homelessness, calling it too expensive and unsustainable. Bass blamed Raman's vote against increasing the size of the LAPD for the recruitment issues it's currently facing. President Trump in South Carolina today stumping for Republican Senator Darlene Graham.
23: Most importantly, I want to thank the Republican voters of South Carolina for having confidence in me. I look forward to the next 2 weeks, meeting with you, listening to your concerns, and telling you more about me and my conservative values.
14: Graham speaking to her supporters after advancing in the Senate primary runoff. Trump is headlining a rally at the Myrtle Beach Convention Center. Graham is facing Congressman Ralph Norman in South Carolina's Republican Senate primary runoff on Tuesday. The special Senate primary came after Senator Lindsey Graham's sudden death, the governor appointing his sister Darlene to serve out the remainder of his term, and she's running for his full term. Democrats are deciding between Boston, Denver, and Philadelphia for the 2028 DNC. Democratic National Committee Chair Ken Martin discussing the decision on his X platform, saying each city presented a strong bid. Atlanta and Chicago were trimmed off the final list of potential sites. Denver has been the site of a growing progressive movement within the party, and Boston has a strong Democratic donor base. Philadelphia is in a key swing state that President Trump won in his last presidential election. Stay informed, stay connected, and subscribe. Follow VIN News This Hour wherever you get your podcasts. I'm Terry McCready for the Black Information Network.
25: Here's what's trending this hour. Iran is promising a devastating response to new U.S. economic sanctions. The Pentagon says more than 750 U.S. service members have been wounded since the war in Iran began in February. The department updated its database with another 50 injured this week. And the USS Abraham Lincoln is being relieved in the Middle East. Multiple reports say the replacement aircraft carrier, the USS George Washington, has arrived on site, giving the San Diego-based crew of the Lincoln a chance to come home. I'm Amber Payton, and that's what's trending.
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26: Former NFL star Antonio Brown will be in Tampa, Florida for his Miami court hearing Tuesday, facing an attempted second-degree murder charge. A judge has approved Brown's request to leave Miami through next Wednesday to participate in a family photo shoot. Brown, who has 8 children ranging from 2 months old to 12 years old, claims self-defense under Florida's Stand Your Ground law after allegedly shooting at someone during a Miami boxing event in May of 2025. Meanwhile, WNBA star Nneka Ogwumike says she'll retire at the end of this season. The 11-time All-Star told Boardroom she feels at peace and fulfilled by her basketball career. The 35-year-old was the number one overall pick by the Los Angeles Sparks in 2012 and is the franchise's all-time leader in scoring, field goals, steals, and double-doubles. She also spent the last decade as president of the WNBA Players Association. And in the NBA, James Harden is staying in Cleveland. The 11-time All-Star has agreed to a reported 3-year, $97 million deal with the Cleveland Cavaliers. With the latest in sports, I'm Morgan Wood on the Black Information Network, your home for Black News First.
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1: Mr. Dillard on your home for 24/7 news, the Black Information Network. Across the country, healthcare costs are hitting Black families harder than most, and Georgia is no exception, where over a third of residents say they've skipped care they needed. That's according to the Robert Wood Johnson Foundation. Camille Busset, who is Executive VP of Programs, told me why on the BIN.
2: A lot of Blacks still do not have jobs that have employer-sponsored healthcare programs. Same thing for Hispanics. And that means that most of the healthcare costs are being borne out of pocket.
1: That's why the foundation is launching One Nation Overcharged, a national campaign calling for a healthcare system that puts people over profits. Organizers say they need more voices to join the movement and push lawmakers toward change. License plate cameras are spreading across the country, and so are the questions about who's watching the watchers. In Jefferson Parish, Louisiana, one of those questions just cost a deputy his job. Investigators say Nathan Rome misused flock cameras. He ran his ex-fiancee's plate more than 3,200 times over several years. Sheriff Joe Lapinto fired him. Now Lapinto wants tighter controls on the system itself.
3: We are speaking with flock directly of what can we put into their program to make it better for us to be able to audit, for us to be able to see this in the future.
1: Right now, the system shows who ran the plate. It doesn't show why. Fox 8 in New Orleans asked residents what they think of the cameras. They're split.
12: I suppose it has its benefits for tracking criminals and stolen cars and that type of thing. I guess it's good. Anything that has a good can be misused, and that's the problem.
21: I mean, I know that they're trying to protect us and all, but if they're also looking into private citizens' information, then obviously that's not what we want.
1: Lapinto says Jefferson Parish is working with Flock now on better audit tools. He wants them in place before the next deputy crosses the line. Well, it looks like New Orleans may lean on Mardi Gras to help close a budget gap. City Council is weighing a new fee on Carnival Cruise, $850 for every float or truck that rolls in a parade. The city says it's $4 million short. That's the difference between what Carnival brings in and what it costs to run it. Council calls it the Carnival Gap Adjustment for Parade's fee. The money would cover public safety, traffic control, route management, barricades, and emergency crews. And finally, Georgia is becoming an AI powerhouse. A new national study ranks Metro Atlanta 10th on the continent for specialized tech talent. The firm behind it is CBRE. The numbers are striking. Georgia's AI workforce grew nearly 55% in just 1 year. It now tops 19,000 workers. That outpaces growth across the entire continent. Analysts say AI roles now make up nearly a third of all open tech listings nationwide. I'm Esther Dillard on your home for Black News First, the Black Information Network.
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26: A key recording has now been played for jurors in the Tupac Shakur murder trial in Las Vegas. Dwayne Keefe D. Davis is accused of orchestrating Shakur's 1996 murder. On the stand, former LAPD detective Darren Dupree testified that Davis admitted his role in the killing during a 2008 interview about the murder of the notorious B.I.G. Dupree says Davis laid out how he orchestrated Shakur's killing. The tape interview was played in court Friday as prosecutors worked to link Davis to the shooting. Elsewhere in entertainment, Mariah Carey is celebrating 25 years of glitter with a special vinyl release. The singer's eighth studio album will make its vinyl debut 25 years after its original release. The standard edition will be pressed on midnight purple vinyl, while the deluxe version comes on glitter.

0: headquarters in Chicago. They showed up for Flager, who is facing sexual abuse allegations. Protesters say Flager should be restored back in the pulpit immediately.
1: And he has a lot of haters out there, basically because of his stance, of his support for the black community. He's a strong advocate for the uplift of the black community.
2: They're trying to hurt Father Mike. The longer the wait, the greater the hurt.
0: Meanwhile, the Chicago Archdiocese says they're committed to conducting a thorough and impartial investigation. They will not be pressured into giving special treatment to anyone. A letter was sent to church leaders accusing Flager of sexually abusing a minor female more than 30 years ago. The Lil Durk trial has begun with jury selection almost 2 years after the Chicago rapper's arrest for murder for hire.
3: This is in connection with an attempted hit on Quando Rondo that resulted in the death of the rapper's cousin. The judge is allowing background checks on potential jurors, with the defense team successfully arguing for this measure. Lil Durk faces multiple charges, including conspiracy to commit murder for hire and use of firearms in furtherance of a crime of violence resulting in death. The trial is expected to be lengthy and complex, with evidence such as texts, music videos, and interviews being allowed for presentation. I'm Mike Island on the Black Information Network.
0: We've learned about a plan to redevelop the shuttered Fort City Mall on Chicago's southwest side. Also, that plan is making its way to the City Council Zoning Committee.
4: The proposal to convert the property into a huge industrial complex was approved by the City Council Planning Commission. This resident opposes the plan.
5: Working class communities deserve more than just more jobs.
4: Opponents of the proposal would prefer an entertainment district. A judge did shut down the Fort City Mall earlier this summer due to poor conditions and safety issues. I'm Perry Williams.
0: Black Detroit rapper Sada Baby, whose real name is Kasada Sorrell, received 6 months probation for a felony drug charge following a 2025 traffic stop. Sorrell pleaded no contest to the charge as part of a plea agreement, with an additional habitual offender charge dropped. The arrest stemmed from a 2025 traffic stop where cops found pills in his car. Now our Washington Roundup. An aircraft carrier named after our black military hero may be renamed after President Trump. The USS Doris Miller is named after a World War II sailor who dragged wounded soldiers to safety during the attack on Pearl Harbor and shot down a Japanese fighter plane with an anti-aircraft gun. He became the first black service member to receive the Navy's second highest honor, the Navy Cross. The White House is announcing new sanctions against Cuba as part of the Trump administration's pressure campaign against Havana. The latest sanctions are aimed at leaders of the Cuban Institute of Friendship with the Peoples, with Secretary of State Marco Rubio saying exploits educational exchange in order to radicalize subversives. He said in a statement the Trump administration will not stand by while a hostile foreign power seeks to exploit our freedoms. And that's your Washington Roundup. I'm Mike Moore on your home for 24/7 News, the Black Information Network.
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10: The IRS says Americans got a much bigger tax payday this year. According to a new Government Accountability Office report, the IRS issued about $296 billion in tax refunds during the 2026 filing season. That is a whopping 17% year-over-year increase, totaling roughly

0: filing season. And according to MoneyWise.com, it was not just because more people were filing. The average refund increased by $333. The IRS also sent out over 8 million additional refunds compared to last year. The White House is affectionately calling the increase the Trump bump, saying the larger refunds are a result of recent tax changes included in President Trump's One Big Beautiful Bill. The Government Accountability Office says new tax deductions like the no tax on tips and no tax on overtime help taxpayers get more money back. Money news at 24 and 54 minutes past each hour. I'm Nicole Deal on your home for Black News First, the Black Information Network.
1: I'm Amber Payton with BIN News Now. Springfield, Ohio Police Chief Allison Elliott says local officers are not involved in immigration enforcement and cannot act as federal immigration agents. The clarification comes as ICE activity increases after thousands of Haitian immigrants in Springfield lost temporary protected status. For the second year in a row, Baltimore ranks second in the nation for its violence prevention strategy. The Community Justice Action Fund evaluated 100 cities on intervention, prevention, and addressing the root causes of violence. Black Mayor Brandon Scott credits the city's progress to investing in prevention alongside constitutional law enforcement. Washington, D.C. ranks first. And Mississippi lawmakers are considering tying some college funding to graduation rates. But the Mississippi Legislative Black Caucus wants more data, warning the plan could hurt access to higher education. State Representative Zakiya Summers is calling for HBCU leaders to get involved. Get BIN News Now on demand 24/7 on the iHeartRadio app.
2: I'm Mike Stevens on your home for Black News First, the Black Information Network. Here's your top stories this hour. The BIN continues to follow the events related to the fate of Black Texas teenager Carmelo Anthony. We now know the new judge in the case has until sometime Monday to make a decision about whether to grant a new trial or not.
3: What do we want?
4: Justice!
3: When do we want it?
4: Now!
2: Those are a group of Black supporters outside the courtroom where the judge is deciding whether a new trial will be allowed. Anthony stabbed a white teenager to death in Texas at a high school track meet. After he was convicted and sentenced to 35 years in prison, the appeals process started and continues. His lawyers are still pushing for a new trial with the new judge. The latest part of that appeal involves lawyers from both sides taking the stand to discuss an agreement they had with each other to keep certain information about each of the young men involved out of the trial to prevent it from becoming more racial than it already was. But that also meant the jury did not hear evidence that may have perhaps changed the outcome. Again, a decision about a new trial is expected sometime on Monday. A lack of air conditioning in apartments and homes for Black families is a big problem around the country, especially during heat waves like the ones currently hitting many places. Well, in largely Black Houston, a new city ordinance will require landlords to provide working air conditioning in all rental properties. The city council approved the measure this week by a vote of 12-2. The ordinance will close a loophole that allow property owners to get by with simply providing window screens. But landlords won't be required to install central air in older buildings. A window unit or portable air conditioner in each apartment will satisfy the new rules. Well, this is part of a bittersweet moment for a little Black girl in South Florida. The child is a fighter, but she has a long road ahead in her recovery. The little girl was able to leave the hospital burn unit after spending the last several months there. Almost 60% of the body of the 11-year-old was burned in a car fire. Her brother was driving when the crash happened. It caused his sister to be so severely injured.
5: It's very emotional. It's a very emotional day for each and every one of us.
2: Black medical professionals, hospital staff, and firefighters of all backgrounds were there to support Abigail as she was wheeled out of the hospital.
6: It definitely is a testament to the amazing team that we have here at the Miami Burn Center. It's been hard on all of us, I would say, emotionally and physically.
2: This is the firefighter who pulled her out of the burning car.
7: The strength it takes to be in that situation and handle it the way she has is incredible. Every time I see her, every time I get to talk to her, she's laughing, she's smiling. It's a type of like beauty and strength that is just a blessing from God.
2: And while she's home now, doctors say she will still be coming back for treatments with hope better days are ahead. I'm Mike Stevens on your home for Black News First, the Black Information Network.
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10: Your home for 24/7 news, the Black Information Network. And here's what's happening right now. Police are investigating a double homicide on Chicago's West Side. Correspondent Perry Williams has more.
11: The family of Joanne Perry says she was an innocent bystander as she was on her way to the store in the 300 block of South Pulaski.
12: 10 seconds is all it takes to think about the outcomes, the course of which caused other people pain and heartbreak. It's just not right.
11: Authorities say the second victim was the target, and he died from multiple gunshot wounds. The shooter and another suspect left the scene in a black vehicle. I'm Perry Williams.
10: One person is injured following a shooting at a park in West Seattle, Washington State. The Seattle Police Department says a 40-year-old man was shot around 1:50 yesterday afternoon in Rocks Hill Park. Firefighters found him suffering from multiple gunshot wounds and took him to the hospital, where he was last listed in serious condition. Police say they're still searching for the suspect. A black man, Anthony Alonzo, who had been arrested on murder charges in the San Francisco Bay Area, had always maintained his innocence. The Alameda County District Attorney's Office recently dismissed the murder case against him due to a lack of proof and problems with the evidence. Ballistic tests on the suspected murder weapon ultimately vindicated Alonzo, confirming his innocence. Despite spending almost 2 years in jail, he was released after the case was dismissed. The victim, DeAndre Irvin, was shot and killed in Oakland in 2022, and Alonzo was arrested 2 weeks later, but was not charged until 2 years later. Crews are still working to restore power to thousands of customers in northwest Indiana after last week's storm. Gary, Indiana, with the largest black population in the state, has the most residents impacted by the storms in the area. The Northern Indiana Public Service Company says it's working around the clock to resolve the issue, including bringing in assistance from out of state. The company expects power to be restored to remaining customers in Gary by midnight on August 25th. And now to the San Francisco Bay Area. A teenager is in hot water for allegedly bringing a gun to school in San Francisco. Police officers were called to a school on Scott Street late Wednesday morning after the student was allegedly found with the firearm. No injuries were reported, and there was no threat to the school. The suspect was taken into custody, and charges against them are pending. Seattle Public Schools and the Seattle Education Association are in a race against time to reach a new contract agreement before the start of the upcoming school year. The current contract is set to expire on August 31st, and the teachers' union has threatened to strike if the deal isn't reached. The union's bargaining proposals focus on student outcomes, including reasonable class sizes, support for students' social, emotional, and behavioral needs, and improvements to the special education program. While the school district is facing an $87 million budget deficit, the union is asking for salary increases at a more modest rate. Parents are hopeful that the 2026-2027 school year won't be delayed, with some expressing support for educators in the labor negotiations. I'm Kevin Brown on your home for Black News First, the Black Information Network.
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20: BIN News this hour, I'm Terry McCready. Progressive Senator Bernie Sanders is throwing his support behind Florida's black state representative, Angie Nixon, who pulled off an upset victory in the state's Senate Democratic primary.
21: They need housing, right? They need universal health care. They want universal child care to help lower their costs so that they can just be able to live without struggling or anything like that.
20: Nixon on CNN. Sanders wrote on social media, Angie Nixon is proof that organized people can take on organized money and win. Outspent more than 16-1, she won in a landslide. Working people all over the country are sick and tired of status quo politics and status quo policies. A gracious Nixon took to social media saying in part, Senator Bernie Sanders has been a champion for working people his entire career, and I'm proud to have stood alongside him in 2016. And to carry that fight forward. A Missouri judge says a state congressional map that was redrawn to favor Republicans may be used in the midterm elections. The judge ruling in Jefferson City that it was too late to hold a referendum on redistricting and said changing the maps at this late juncture is not just impractical, it is impossible. The group that filed the lawsuit is appealing to the state Supreme Court. LA's Black Mayor Karen Bass and Councilwoman Nithya Raman are clashing ahead of the November election. At a debate in Sherman Oaks this week, Bass and Raman addressed homelessness, policing, and their support for Hollywood. Bass said Raman has a weak legislative record and missed meetings when it was time to vote on a tax credit supporting the entertainment industry. Raman went after Bass's signature program to address homelessness, calling it too expensive and unsustainable. Bass blamed Raman's vote against increasing the size of the LAPD for the recruitment issues it's currently facing. President Trump in South Carolina today stumping for Republican Senator Darlene Graham.
0: Most importantly, I want to thank the Republican voters of South Carolina for having confidence in me. I look forward to the next 2 weeks meeting with you, listening to your concerns, and telling you more about me and my conservative values.
20: Graham speaking to her supporters after advancing in the Senate primary runoff. Trump is headlining a rally at the Myrtle Beach Convention Center. Graham is facing Congressman Ralph Norman in South Carolina's Republican Senate primary runoff on Tuesday. The special Senate primary came after Senator Lindsey Graham's sudden death, the governor appointing his sister Darlene to serve out the remainder of his term, and she's running for his full term. Democrats are deciding between Boston, Denver, and Philadelphia for the 2028 DNC. Democratic National Committee Chair Ken Martin discussing the decision on his X platform, saying each city presented a strong bid. Atlanta and Chicago were trimmed off the final list of potential sites. Denver has been the site of a growing progressive movement within the party, and Boston has a strong Democratic donor base. Philadelphia is in a key swing state that President Trump won in his last presidential election. Stay informed, stay connected, and subscribe. Follow VIN News This Hour wherever you get your podcasts. I'm Terry McCready for the Black Information Network.
1: Here's what's trending this hour. The woman who allegedly plotted to bomb the New York Capitol building in Albany is also accused of having terrorist ties. Construction can continue on building the White House ballroom for now. And the Mid-Atlantic and Carolinas are getting drenched with torrential rain. This after Thursday's thunderstorms produced at least two tornadoes and widespread flash flooding across much of the I-95 corridor. Now heavy rain will shift south, with the majority of the East Coast still to face flood risk this weekend. I'm Amber Payton, and that's what's trending.
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22: A Boston Celtics legend is getting a permanent tribute at his HBCU. Sam Jones, a 10-time NBA champion and Naismith Basketball Hall of Famer, will be honored with a sculpture at North Carolina Central University, where his basketball career began. Jones played at NCCU from 1951 to 1954 and again during the 1956-57 season, finishing his college career with 1,745 points, still second on the school's all-time scoring list. He went on to spend all 12 seasons of his NBA career with the Boston Celtics, winning 10 championships and earning 5 All-Star selections. Known as Mr. Clutch, Jones scored more than 15,000 points during his NBA career. The sculpture will be unveiled before the NCCU men's basketball game against South Carolina State and will remain on permanent display inside the McDougald McLendon Arena. With the latest in HBCU news, I'm Morgan Wood on the Black Information Network.
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3: Opinions, beliefs, and viewpoints expressed in this commentary are those of the author and do not necessarily represent those of BIN and its founding partners and employees. Now it's time to bring the funk with Roland S. Martin.
5: How many times have y'all heard me say ballots always beats bucks? In Florida, U.S. Senate race, Alex Vindman raised $16.4 million, racked up numerous endorsements. State Representative Angie Nixon raised barely more than $1 million, and then she crushes him in the Democratic primary. I talked to her on Roland Martin Unfiltered about how she won.
6: This was all about good old grassroots organizing. And so I have been an organizer for nearly two decades here in the state of Florida, and I've built up a coalition all across the state of Florida. I don't know why people seem to forget that I have led statewide organizations working to build power in low-income and hardworking communities for nearly two decades. And we had a great message, and Ashley Moody and Donald Trump, they're so out of touch. And we were able to really talk about the issues that people cared about. The fact that they were working less and less and less and making more money and getting richer. And meanwhile, hardworking everyday people were working more and still struggling just to stay ahead. And so the people across the state of Florida, across this country, they are tired of the status quo. They are tired of the same old thing. They are tired of politicians that are only looking out for their billionaire friends and family and these corrupt corporations and campaign donors. They're ready for change and they trust me, right? Like, I have been doing the work for, again, nearly two decades. And so the people in the state of Florida trust me. I ran up numbers in Duval County where I'm from, 80%. I'm so happy that my county turned out for me. It was amazing.
5: And if we turn out in November, she could win. I'm Roland Martin of the Black Information Network.
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20: Wood on your home for 24/7 news. The Black Information Network. The DMV is leading the nation in violence prevention, with Washington, D.C. ranked number one and Baltimore, Maryland coming in at number two for the second year in a row. The rankings from the Community Justice Action Fund evaluated 100 cities based on factors including violence intervention, addressing root causes, and investment in prevention. During a recent press conference focused on gun safety and storage, Congressman Kwaisi Mfume praised Baltimore Mayor Brandon Scott's efforts to reduce gun violence.
23: There's so many nameless and faceless individuals in this city and elsewhere who won't see another year because of violence. And so the work you've done to drive down the murder rate, the rate of shootings and everything else to make communities safer is very important. Sometimes people don't feel safe simply because they've not felt safe in many, many years, but they are much safer. And that's the statistic and that's the bottom line.
20: Mayor Scott says Baltimore's progress comes from being intentional about public safety, including investing in intervention and prevention alongside constitutional law enforcement.
24: We're talking about saving lives. Far too often, we've seen how careless gun ownership has led to preventable deaths, especially among young people.
20: As part of those prevention efforts, Mayor Scott, Johns Hopkins University, and the Enoch Pratt Free Library have launched a safe firearm storage program. The initiative provides free cable locks and free biometric safes at select library branches. The program was funded with $245,000 secured by Congressman Mfume. Baltimore residents 18 and older can pick up devices anonymously without having to answer questions. The focus on safe firearm storage comes as a 12-year-old boy in Northeast D.C. is facing manslaughter charges in connection with a deadly shooting last month. The boy told the judge he was playing with his older brother's gun inside their home on July 11th when it went off, killing 13-year-old Ahmad Mims.
22: The 13-year-old will remain detained at the DC Youth Services Center. A judge has also ordered a mental health evaluation with another hearing scheduled next week. And D.C. students are showing gains in reading proficiency, but continue to struggle to reach pre-pandemic math performance levels. Education officials released the latest D.C. CAPE test results recently, showing small improvements in both English language arts and math. Nearly 40% of students are considered proficient in reading, while just over 28% are proficient in math. Education leaders say math scores have improved every year since 2022, but more work is needed to close the gap and reach pre-pandemic levels. I'm Morgan Wood on the Black Information Network, your home for Black news first.
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19: Tupac Shakur murder trial is underway in Las Vegas. Prosecutors say Dwayne Keefe D. Davis helped arm the shooters, while his defense calls the case fiction.
16: To the Black community,
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7: 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The city will hold town hall meetings where residents can speak up.
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10: 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The online shopping giant is pushing a major expansion of its Prime Air drone delivery program into nearly 500 cities and towns across the U.S. by the end of the year. It's all part of the company's ambitious efforts to speed up deliveries, and it's not just limited to Prime members, but Prime members who are using the drone delivery service will get lower prices, like free delivery on eligible orders of $50 or more, and a delivery fee of just $2.99 for eligible orders under $50. And here's something else that's important. The items must be small enough to fit in the drone and are usually for items weighing 5 pounds or less. The expansion into more major cities means more customers could soon receive eligible orders by drone, with packages flown directly from local fulfillment centers to designated delivery locations. Amazon says the goal is to reduce delivery times and increase convenience. Money news at 24 and 54 minutes past each hour. I'm Nicole Deal on your home for Black News First, the Black Information Network.
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11: I'm Mike Island on your home for 24/7 News, the Black Information Network. Many communities across the U.S. continue to push back against data centers. Historically, Black communities have dealt with chemical plants and other environmental concerns where they live. Data centers are a newer wrinkle, which apparently are creating more environmental issues. According to Fox 28, data centers and developers say their projects benefit communities by creating new jobs and provide a boost to local economic development. They also say the centers help to develop increased property tax revenue and business opportunities. Data centers are in operation in places like Virginia, Texas, and California, and house more than 4,000 centers. In Tennessee, a Black mayor is holding the data centers accountable, ensuring that they are in compliance with regulations. Take Memphis, for instance. Mayor Paul Young tells WHBQ he is looking at all angles regarding compliance of data centers.
12: They're using closed-loop systems for water to reduce water consumption, looking at controls on the air emissions. All of those are things that we want to codify, and any other projects that come to our community, we want to make sure that they're abiding by the same rules.
11: The African-American mayor is also dealing with another big issue regarding new technology and fighting crime: Flock cameras. Flock is a brand name for the cameras, which are manufactured by Flock Safety. The cameras capture photos of passing vehicles. They get the license plate numbers and the make and model and color of a vehicle. Young says they are helpful and cites the success of tracking down a man who went on a shooting spree in his city a few years ago.
12: Once we knew what car he was in, every time that car passed one of our Flock cameras, we were able to identify where he was in real time. We need assets like that as a part of our crime fighting toolkit, but what we have to do is make sure that it's responsibly used.
11: Young, like his counterparts across the U.S., is making sure to curb violations by law enforcement personnel in the use of the camera systems. A black city council president in a Midwest city is running for mayor against the white incumbent who is a member of the same political party. According to ABC6, while the contest isn't about race, Council President Shannon Harden says he is looking for a change in the way the city is being run.
14: And I believe the way we've always done things is part of what is keeping us from doing better. But the people have to be a part of it.
11: Harden, in a recent press conference in Columbus, Ohio, announcing his run for mayor, explains how he will operate differently than incumbent Mayor Andrew Ginther.
14: As your mayor, I will be present in the community, not just when election is coming up, but all the time. I will listen to everybody, not just the folks who can write a big check. I won't be afraid to call out those in power when I believe they are wrong, including those in my own party.
11: Harden has served as city council president since 2018. Ginther was elected mayor in 2015 and is in his third term, ABC6 says. The 25th anniversary of the September 11th, 2001 attacks will be marked by the MLB Network with a new documentary. It's called When America Took the Field and will make its debut on Thursday, September 10th. The two-hour documentary will take a deep dive into how baseball brought Americans together following the attacks. I'm Mike Island on your home for Black News First, the Black Information Network.
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1: I'm Amber Payton with BIN News Now. 2 months after the Boyle Heights warehouse fire in Los Angeles, Lineage Logistics says cleanup is in the final stretch after removing 85 million pounds of rotting food. But Black Mayor Karen Bass says city crews still found food and...
21: Lineage is a multi-billion dollar company.
1: But Black Mayor Karen Bass says city crews still found food waste inside Thursday. The family of Black DC go-go legend Chuck Brown is pulling its support from Saturday's annual Chuck Brown Day. The family says organizers excluded them from the planning process and the event no longer reflects the collaboration and respect Brown's legacy deserves. And four Alabama HBCUs are receiving $1 million each from the James and Judith K. Diamond Foundation. The funding will support permanent endowments at Miles, Oakwood, Stillman, and Tuskegee as part of a larger UNCF campaign. Get BIN News Now on demand 24/7 on the iHeartRadio app.
22: I'm Bree Wood on your home for 24/7 news, the Black Information Network. Here's what's happening in your region right now. The FBI says it has foiled an alleged ISIS-inspired plot targeting the New York State Capitol in Albany. Federal authorities have charged 35-year-old Jessica Bowie with attempting to provide material support to ISIS, alleging she planned to bomb the Capitol and kill lawmakers inside the building. FBI Special Agent Craig Cimaroli.
25: She said, quote, "I want to destroy as much of the building as possible and kill the senators while they are meeting. I want them to lose a lot of important documents as well."
22: Investigators say Bowie discussed her plans with FBI informants, conducted surveillance of the Capitol for weeks, and expressed support for past terrorist attacks, including September 11th. Authorities arrested her before any attack could be carried out. The FBI says the case represents a serious threat against public officials and democratic institutions. In national news, the U.S. Navy is reportedly considering renaming an aircraft carrier currently slated to honor World War II hero Doris Miller, a Black sailor who became the first African-American to receive the Navy Cross for his actions
0: actions during the attack on Pearl Harbor. Sources tell CNN that Navy officials have discussed naming the ship after President Trump instead, though no final decision has been announced. The USS Doris Miller, still under construction, was approved during Trump's first term and would be the first aircraft carrier named after an enlisted sailor and the first named for a Black American. In Michigan, Lincoln Park residents are voicing frustration over a 28% increase in water and sewer rates set to take effect next month. Homeowner Shyla Henry says the higher costs will be difficult to manage, noting her current bill already averages around $300 per billing cycle.
3: To have this large of an increase, it's scary. I could have a slow month and it could be the difference of, you know, paying my water bill or keeping the roof over my head.
0: Henry, who was self-employed and purchased her home last year, said she's still working to balance her household budget. Other residents are raising similar concerns. City officials say the rate increase is necessary to fund critical infrastructure improvements and maintain the city's water and sewer systems for the future. New York City Mayor Zahram Mamdani is looking for a new personal chef at Gracie Mansion. The position calls for someone with strong culinary and knife skills who can prepare a variety of dishes, including South Asian, Middle Eastern, and traditional American favorites. The opening comes after the mayor's previous chef left for a restaurant job. The position offers a salary of about $64,500 a year and requires a flexible schedule, including nights, weekends, holidays, or on-call shifts. In addition to cooking for the mayor and first lady, applicants are expected to maintain a professional environment, including avoiding workplace gossip. The job posting has already drawn attention. And the nonprofit Leaders Helping and Advancing Communities has opened a newly expanded behavioral health and workforce development hub in Dearborn, Michigan. The $3 million project added 6,500 square feet to the facility after 9 months of construction. LAHC President and CEO Wasim Mahfouz said the expansion will allow the organization to serve up to 20,000 people and includes a partnership with Dearborn Public Schools to support students with special needs. I'm Bree Wood on your home for Black News First, the Black Information Network.
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1: 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Here's what's happening in your region right now. A former Mecklenburg County detention officer is suing Sheriff Gary McFadden, Charlotte's first Black sheriff, claiming she was fired after reporting sexual harassment and discrimination on the job. Carmen Tillman alleges a supervisor made repeated unwanted sexual comments and advances and that she faced retaliation after reporting the conduct.
6: He sued Gary McFadden because he is the sheriff of Mecklenburg County.
1: Tillman's attorney, Jake Motla, tells WCNC Charlotte the allegations are especially troubling because the conduct allegedly occurred in 2022 and 2023. After filing complaints, Tillman says she received disciplinary write-ups and was eventually terminated.
6: They gave her a lie detector test. You know, when they were doing this internal investigation, and as my client was extremely distraught on that day in question and was distraught while being administered this test. And then the results of that test were inconclusive.
1: The sheriff's office says the allegations were previously reviewed by internal affairs and handled appropriately, but declined further comment because the lawsuit is pending. Community leaders and clergy in Southeast D.C. gathered this week to reflect on the legacy of Dion Kay, the Black 18-year-old whose 2020 police-involved shooting death sparked protest and renewed calls for police accountability. During the event, the family's attorney announced that the Kay family and D.C. Attorney General Brian Schwab's office have finalized a settlement in the wrongful death case after months months of negotiations. A civil jury awarded the family $655,000 last year, but the city appealed that judgment before eventually reaching a settlement. The final amount has not been disclosed, though the Washington Informer reports it is less than the jury award, but more than the attorney general could approve on his own. Kay was fatally shot by an MPD officer in Congress Heights in September 2020. HBCU Howard University is launching its first artificial intelligence certificate program for undergraduate students this school year. The new program is open to juniors and seniors from any major and is designed to give students a foundation in AI, ethics, and real-world applications. The 9-credit certificate includes courses on AI tools, responsible AI, and how the technology is being used across different fields. University leaders say the goal is to prepare students for a workforce increasingly shaped by artificial intelligence while helping them understand both the benefits and the risk of the technology. Fort Monroe in Hampton, Virginia will host the African Landing Commemoration Week beginning Saturday, honoring the 1619 arrival of the first recorded Africans in English North America at Point Comfort. The week-long observance celebrates the resilience and legacy of African descended people through workshops, cultural performances, art exhibits, and community events. Highlights include an African Landing Day ceremony, a Black Expo Unity Market, and a national ceremony of remembrance and renewal. The week will conclude August 29th with the unveiling of the first sculpture at the African Landing Memorial Plaza. For more on these stories, plus international, national, state, and local news impacting the Black community, listen to the Black Information Network on the iHeartRadio app or log on to BINnews.com. 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I'm Amber Payton on your home for Black News First, the Black Information Network.
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11: To police misconduct.
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15: The family of Keith Porter is demanding answers nearly 8 months after the Black Los Angeles father was fatally shot by an off-duty ICE agent.
17: That matters to you.
18: BIA News this hour, I'm Terry McCready. Progressive Senator Bernie Sanders is throwing his support behind Florida's Black state representative, Angie Nixon, who pulled off an upset victory in the state's Senate Democratic primary.
28: They need housing, right? They need universal health care. They want universal child care to help lower their costs so that they can just be able to live without struggling or anything like that.
18: Nixon on CNN. Sanders wrote on social media, Angie Nixon is proof that organized people can take on organized money and win. Outspent more than 16-1, she won in a landslide. Working people all over the country are sick and tired of status quo politics and status quo policies. A gracious Nixon took to social media saying in part, Senator Bernie Sanders has been a champion for working people his entire career, and I'm proud to have stood alongside him in 2016. And to carry that fight forward. A Missouri judge says a state congressional map that was redrawn to favor Republicans may be used in the midterm elections. The judge ruling in Jefferson City that it was too late to hold a referendum on redistricting and said changing the maps at this late juncture is not just impractical, it is impossible. The group that filed the lawsuit is appealing to the state Supreme Court. LA's Black Mayor Karen Bass and Councilwoman Nithia Raman are clashing ahead of the November election. At a debate in Sherman Oaks this week, Bass and Raman addressed homelessness, policing, and their support for Hollywood. Bass said Raman has a weak legislative record and missed meetings when it was time to vote on a tax credit supporting the entertainment industry. Raman went after Bass's signature program to address homelessness, calling it too expensive and unsustainable. Bass blamed Raman's vote against increasing the size of the LAPD for the recruitment issues it's currently facing. President Trump in South Carolina today stumping for Republican Senator Darlene Graham.
29: Most importantly, I want to thank the Republican voters of South Carolina for having confidence in me. I look forward to the next 2 weeks, meeting with you, listening to your concerns, and telling you more about me and my conservative values.
18: Graham speaking to her supporters after advancing in the Senate primary runoff. Trump is headlining a rally at the Myrtle Beach Convention Center. Graham is facing Congressman Ralph Norman in South Carolina's Republican Senate primary runoff on Tuesday. The special Senate primary came after Senator Lindsey Graham's sudden death, the governor appointing his sister Darlene to serve out the remainder of his term, and she's running for his full term. Democrats are deciding between Boston, Denver, and Philadelphia for the 2028 DNC. Democratic National Committee Chair Ken Martin discussing the decision on his X platform, saying each city presented a strong bid. Atlanta and Chicago were trimmed off the final list of potential sites. Denver has been the site of a growing progressive movement within the party, and Boston has a strong Democratic donor base. Philadelphia is in a key swing state that President Trump won in his last presidential election. Stay informed, stay connected, and subscribe. Follow VIA News This Hour wherever you get your podcasts. I'm Terry McCready for the Black Information Network.
1: Here's what's trending this hour. Iran is promising a devastating response to new U.S. economic sanctions. The Pentagon says more than 750 U.S. service members have been wounded since the war in Iran began in February. The department updated its database with another 50 injured this week. And the USS Abraham Lincoln is being relieved in the Middle East. Multiple reports say the replacement aircraft carrier, the USS George Washington, has arrived on site, giving the San Diego-based crew of the Lincoln a chance to come home. I'm Amber Payton, and that's what's trending.
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22: Former NFL star Antonio Brown will be in Tampa, Florida for his Miami court hearing Tuesday, facing an attempted second-degree murder charge. A judge has approved Brown's request to leave Miami through next Wednesday to participate in a family photo shoot. Brown, who has 8 children ranging from 2 months old to 12 years old, claims self-defense under Florida's Stand Your Ground law after allegedly shooting at someone during a Miami boxing event in May of 2025. Meanwhile, WNBA star Nneka Ogwumike says she'll retire at the end of this season. The 11-time All-Star told Boardroom she feels at peace and fulfilled by her basketball career. The 35-year-old was the number one overall pick by the Los Angeles Sparks in 2012 and is the franchise's all-time leader in scoring, field goals, steals, and double-doubles. She also spent the last decade as president of the WNBA Players Association. And in the NBA, James Harden is staying in Cleveland. The 11-time All-Star has agreed to a reported 3-year, $97 million deal with the Cleveland Cavaliers. With the latest in sports, I'm Morgan Wood on the Black Information Network, your home for Black News First.
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4: Alert on your home for 24/7 news, the Black Information Network. Across the country, healthcare costs are hitting Black families harder than most, and Georgia is no exception, where over a third of residents say they've skipped care they needed. That's according to the Robert Wood Johnson Foundation. Camille Busset, who is Executive VP of Programs, told me why on the BIN.
6: A lot of Blacks still do not have jobs that have employer-sponsored healthcare programs. Same thing for Hispanics. And that means that most of the healthcare costs are being borne out of pocket.
4: That's why the foundation is launching One Nation Overcharged, a national campaign calling for a healthcare system that puts people over profits. Organizers say they need more voices to join the movement and push lawmakers toward change. License plate cameras are spreading across the country, and so are the questions about who's watching the watchers. In Jefferson Parish, Louisiana, one of those questions just cost a deputy his job. Investigators say Nathan Rome misused flock cameras. He ran his ex-fiancée's plate more than 3,200 times over several years. Sheriff Joe Lapinto fired him. Now Lapinto wants tighter controls on the system itself.
7: We are speaking with flock directly of what can we put into their program to make it better for us to be able to audit, for us to be able to see this in the future.
4: Right now, the system shows who ran the plate. It doesn't show why. Fox 8 in New Orleans asked residents what they think of the cameras. They're split.
11: I suppose it has its benefits for tracking criminals and stolen cars and that type of thing. I guess it's good. Anything that has a good can be misused, and that's the problem.
13: I mean, I know that they're trying to protect us and all, but if they're also looking into private citizens' information, then obviously that's not what we want.
4: Lapinto says Jefferson Parish is working with Flock now on better audit tools. He wants them in place before the next deputy crosses the line. Well, it looks like New Orleans may lean on Mardi Gras to help close a budget gap. City Council is weighing a new fee on Carnival crews, $850 for every float or truck that rolls in a parade. The city says it's $4 million short. That's the difference between what Carnival brings in and what it costs to run it. Council calls it the Carnival Gap Adjustment for Parades Fee. The money would cover public safety, traffic control, route management, barricades, and emergency crews. And finally, Georgia is becoming an AI powerhouse. A new national study ranks Metro Atlanta 10th on the continent for specialized tech talent. The firm behind it is CBRE. The numbers are striking. Georgia's AI workforce grew nearly 55% in just 1 year. It now tops 19,000 workers. That outpaces growth across the entire continent. Analysts say AI roles now make up nearly a third of all open tech listings nationwide. I'm Esther Dillard on your home for Black News First, the Black Information Network.
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21: Well, Wu-Tang Clan fans have a new documentary to look forward to. Netflix has acquired The Disciple, a Wu-Tang fable, a feature-length film that explores the legendary group's impact through the eyes of devoted fans and the culture they helped create. The documentary is set to premiere on the streaming platform in October and features appearances from several Wu-Tang members, offering insights into the group's legacy, influence, and enduring connection with generations of listeners. And Jamie Foxx is returning to stand-up with a brand new Hulu comedy special. The Oscar-winning actor and comedian announced Jamie Foxx, Take Care of Yourself, which premieres October 7th on Hulu and Disney Plus internationally. The special is being described as Foxx's most personal and honest chapter yet, following his acclaimed 2024 Netflix special that addressed his recovery from a serious 2023 medical emergency. Foxx says he's bringing a fresh perspective to the stage, blending comedy, life lessons, and self-care. The special marks his first stand-up project for Hulu. With the latest in entertainment at 17 and 47 minutes past each hour, I'm Bree Wood on the Black Information Network, your home for Black News First.
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0: Lil Durk trial has begun with jury selection almost 2 years after the Chicago rapper's arrest for murder for hire.
1: This is in connection with an attempted hit on Quando Rondo that resulted in the death of the rapper's cousin. The judge is allowing background checks on potential jurors, with the defense team successfully arguing for this measure. Lil Durk faces multiple charges, including conspiracy to commit murder for hire and use of firearms in furtherance of a crime of violence resulting in death. The trial is expected to be lengthy and complex, with evidence such as texts, music videos, and interviews being allowed for presentation. I'm Mike Island on the Black Information Network.
0: We've learned about a plan to redevelop the shuttered Fort City Mall on Chicago's southwest side. Also, that plan is making its way to the City Council Zoning Committee.
2: The proposal to convert the property into a huge industrial complex was approved by the City Council Planning Commission. This resident opposes the plan.
3: Working class communities deserve more than just more jobs.
2: Opponents of the proposal would prefer an entertainment district. A judge did shut down the Fort City Mall earlier this summer due to poor conditions and safety issues. I'm Perry Williams.
0: Black Detroit rapper Sada Baby, whose real name is Kasada Sorrell, received 6 months probation for a felony drug charge following a 2025 traffic stop. Sorrell pleaded no contest to the charge as part of a plea agreement, with an additional habitual offender charge dropped. The arrest stemmed from a 2025 traffic stop where cops found pills in his car. Now our Washington Roundup. An aircraft carrier named after our Black military hero may be renamed after President Trump. The USS Doris Miller is named after a World War II sailor who dragged wounded soldiers to safety during the attack on Pearl Harbor and shot down a Japanese fighter plane with an anti-aircraft gun. He became the first Black service member to receive the Navy's second highest honor, the Navy Cross. The White House is announcing new sanctions against Cuba as part of the Trump administration's pressure campaign against Havana. The latest sanctions are aimed at leaders of the Cuban Institute of Friendship with the Peoples, with Secretary of State Marco Rubio saying exploits educational exchange in order to radicalize subversives. He said in a statement the Trump administration will not stand by while a hostile foreign power seeks to exploit our freedoms. And that's your Washington Roundup. I'm Mike Moore on your home for 24/7 News, the Black Information Network.
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8: The IRS says Americans got a much bigger tax payday this year. According to a new Government Accountability Office report, the IRS issued about $296 billion in tax refunds during the 2026 filing season. That is a whopping 17% year-over-year increase, totaling roughly $43 billion more than the 2025 filing season. And according to MoneyWise.com, it was not just because more people were filing. The average refund increased by $333. The IRS also sent out over 8 million additional refunds compared to last year. The White House is affectionately calling the increase the Trump bump, saying the larger refunds are a result of recent tax changes included in President Trump's One Big Beautiful Bill. The Government Accountability Office says new tax deductions like the no tax on tips and no tax on overtime help tax

0: taxpayers get more money back. Money News at 24 and 54 minutes past each hour. I'm Nicole Deal on your home for Black News First, the Black Information Network. I'm Amber Payton with BIN News Now. Springfield, Ohio Police Chief Allison Elliott says local officers are not involved in immigration enforcement and cannot act as federal immigration agents. The clarification comes as ICE activity increases after thousands of Haitian immigrants in Springfield lost temporary protected status. For the second year in a row, Baltimore ranks second in the nation for its violence prevention strategy. The Community Justice Action Fund evaluated 100 cities on intervention, prevention, and addressing the root causes of violence. Black Mayor Brandon Scott credits the city's progress to investing in prevention alongside constitutional law enforcement. Washington, D.C. ranks first. And Mississippi lawmakers are considering tying some college funding to graduation rates. But the Mississippi Legislative Black Caucus wants more data, warning the plan could hurt access to higher education. State Representative Zakiya Summers is calling for HBCU leaders to get involved. Get BIN News Now on demand 24/7 on the iHeartRadio app.
1: I'm Mike Stevens on your home for Black News First, the Black Information Network. Here's your top stories this hour. The BIN continues to follow the events related to the fate of Black Texas teenager Carmelo Anthony.
2: I made it my life's mission to ensure our children are loved, nurtured, and supported every step of the way.
1: That was his mother speaking to reporters after he stabbed a white teenager to death in Texas at a high school track meet. After he was convicted and sentenced to 35 years in prison, the appeal process continues now. His lawyers are still pushing for a new trial. The latest part of that appeal involves lawyers from both sides taking the stand to discuss a so-called gentleman's agreement to keep certain concerning behavior and texts by both teenagers out of the trial to prevent it from becoming more racial than it already was. But that also meant the jury did not hear evidence that may have changed the outcome. It's not known when there will be a decision about a new trial. A lack of air conditioning in apartments and homes for Black families is a big problem around the country, especially during heat waves like the ones currently hitting many places. Well, in largely Black Houston, a new city ordinance will require landlords to provide working air conditioning in all rental properties. The city council approved the measure this week by a vote of 12-2. The ordinance will close a loophole that allows property owners to get by with simply providing window screens. But landlords won't be required to install central air in older buildings. A window unit or portable air conditioner in each apartment will satisfy the new rules. Well, this is part of a bittersweet moment for a little Black girl in South Florida. The child is a fighter, but she has a long road ahead in her recovery. The little girl was able to leave the hospital burn unit after spending the last several months there. Almost 60% of the body of the 11-year-old was burned in a car fire. Her brother was driving when the crash happened. It caused his sister to be so severely injured.
3: It's very emotional. It's a very emotional day for each and every one of us.
1: Black medical professionals, hospital staff, and firefighters of all backgrounds were there to support Abigail as she was wheeled out of the hospital.
4: It definitely is a testament to the amazing team that we have here at the Miami Burn Center. It's been hard on all of us, I would say, emotionally and physically.
1: This is the firefighter who pulled her out of the burning car.
5: The strength it takes to be in that situation and handle it the way she has is incredible. 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It's a type of like beauty and strength that is just a blessing from God. It's so great to see her get to this point.
1: And while she's home now, doctors say she will still be coming back for treatments with hope better days are ahead. 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
9: Brown on your home for 24/7 news, the Black Information Network. And here's what's happening right now. Police are investigating a double homicide on Chicago's West Side. Correspondent Perry Williams has more.
10: The family of Joanne Perry says she was an innocent bystander as she was on her way to the store in the 300 block of South Pulaski.
11: 10 seconds is all it takes to think about the outcomes, the recourse of which caused other people pain and heartbreak. It's just not right.
10: Authorities say the second victim was the target, and he died from multiple gunshot wounds. The shooter and another suspect left the scene in a black vehicle. I'm Perry Williams.
9: One person is injured following a shooting at a park in West Seattle, Washington State. The Seattle Police Department says a 40-year-old man was shot around 1:50 yesterday afternoon in Rocks Hill Park. Firefighters found him suffering from multiple gunshot wounds and took him to the hospital, where he was last listed in serious condition. Police say they're still searching for the suspect. A black man, Anthony Alonzo, who had been arrested on murder charges in the San Francisco Bay Area, had always maintained his innocence. The Alameda County District Attorney's Office recently dismissed the murder case against him due to a lack of proof and problems with the evidence. Ballistic tests on the suspected murder weapon ultimately vindicated Alonzo, confirming his innocence. Despite spending almost 2 years in jail, he was released after the case was dismissed. The victim, DeAndre Irvin, was shot and killed in Oakland in 2022, and Alonzo was arrested 2 weeks later, but was not charged until 2 years later. Crews are still working to restore power to thousands of customers in northwest Indiana after last week's storm. Gary, Indiana, with the largest black population in the state, has the most residents impacted by the storms in the area. The Northern Indiana Public Service Company says it's working around the clock to resolve the issue, including bringing in assistance from out of state. The company expects power to be restored to remaining customers in Gary by midnight on August 25th. And now to the San Francisco Bay Area. A teenager is in hot water for allegedly bringing a gun to school in San Francisco. Police officers were called to a school on Scott Street late Wednesday morning after the student was allegedly found with the firearm. No injuries were reported, and there was no threat to the school. The suspect was taken into custody, and charges against them are pending. Seattle Public Schools and the Seattle Education Association are in a race against time to reach a new contract agreement before the start of the upcoming school year. The current contract is set to expire on August 31st, and the teachers' union has threatened to strike if the deal isn't reached. The union's bargaining proposals focus on student outcomes, including reasonable class sizes, support for students' social, emotional, and behavioral needs, and improvements to the special education program. While the school district is facing an $87 million budget deficit, the union is asking for salary increases at a more modest rate. Parents are hopeful that the 2026-2027 school year won't be delayed, with some expressing support for educators in the labor negotiations. I'm Kevin Brown on your home for Black News First, the Black Information Network.
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19: Former Senator Charles W. Walker, Georgia's first Black Senate Majority Leader, is dead at the age of 78.
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22: BIN News this hour, I'm Terry McCready. Progressive Senator Bernie Sanders is throwing his support behind Florida's Black state representative, Angie Nixon, who pulled off an upset victory in the state's Senate Democratic primary.
23: They need housing, right? They need universal health care. They want universal child care to help lower their costs so that they can just be able to live without struggling or anything like that.
22: Nixon on CNN. Sanders wrote on social media, Angie Nixon is proof that organized people can take on organized money and win. Outspent more than 16-1, she won in a landslide. Working people all over the country are sick and tired of status quo politics and status quo policies. A gracious Nixon took to social media saying in part, Senator Bernie Sanders has been a champion for working people his entire career, and I'm proud to have stood alongside him in 2016. And to carry that fight forward. A Missouri judge says a state congressional map that was redrawn to favor Republicans may be used in the midterm elections. The judge ruling in Jefferson City that it was too late to hold a referendum on redistricting and said changing the maps at this late juncture is not just impractical, it is impossible. The group that filed the lawsuit is appealing to the state Supreme Court. LA's Black Mayor Karen Bass and Councilwoman Nithya Raman are clashing ahead of the November election. At a debate in Sherman Oaks this week, Bass and Raman addressed homelessness, policing, and their support for Hollywood. Bass said Raman has a weak legislative record and missed meetings when it was time to vote on a tax credit supporting the entertainment industry. Raman went after Bass's signature program to address homelessness, calling it too expensive and unsustainable. Bass blamed Raman's vote against increasing the size of the LAPD for the recruitment issues it's currently facing. President Trump in South Carolina today stumping for Republican Senator Darlene Graham.
24: Most importantly, I want to thank the Republican voters of South Carolina for having confidence in me. I look forward to the next 2 weeks, meeting with you, listening to your concerns, and telling you more about me and my conservative values.
22: Graham speaking to her supporters after advancing in the Senate primary runoff. Trump is headlining a rally at the Myrtle Beach Convention Center. Graham is facing Congressman Ralph Norman in South Carolina's Republican Senate primary runoff on Tuesday. The special Senate primary came after Senator Lindsey Graham's sudden death, the governor appointing his sister Darlene to serve out the remainder of his term, and she's running for his full term. Democrats are deciding between Boston, Denver, and Philadelphia for the 2028 DNC. Democratic National Committee Chair Ken Martin discussing the decision on his X platform, saying each city presented a strong bid. Atlanta and Chicago were trimmed off the final list of potential sites. Denver has been the site of a growing progressive movement within the party, and Boston has a strong Democratic donor base. Philadelphia is in a key swing state that President Trump won in his last presidential election. Stay informed, stay connected, and subscribe. Follow VIN News This Hour wherever you get your podcasts. I'm Terry McCready for the Black Information Network.
0: Here's what's trending this hour. The woman who allegedly plotted to bomb the New York Capitol building in Albany is also accused of having terrorist ties. Construction can continue on building the White House ballroom for now. In the Mid-Atlantic and Carolinas are getting drenched with torrential rain. This after Thursday's thunderstorms produced at least two tornadoes and widespread flash flooding across much of the I-95 corridor. Now heavy rain will shift south, with the majority of the East Coast still to face flood risk this weekend. I'm Amber Payton, and that's what's trending.
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2: A Boston Celtics legend is getting a permanent tribute at his HBCU. Sam Jones, a 10-time NBA champion and Naismith Basketball Hall of Famer, will be honored with a sculpture at North Carolina Central University, where his basketball career began. Jones played at NCCU from 1951 to 1954 and again during the 1956-57 season, finishing his college career with 1,745 points, still second on the school's all-time scoring list. He went on to spend all 12 seasons of his NBA career with the Boston Celtics, winning 10 championships and earning 5 All-Star selections. Known as Mr. Clutch, Jones scored more than 15,000 points during his NBA career. The sculpture will be unveiled before the NCCU men's basketball game against South Carolina State and will remain on permanent display inside the McDougald McLendon Arena. With the latest in HBCU news, I'm Morgan Wood on the Black Information Network.
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25: The opinions, beliefs, and viewpoints expressed in this commentary are those of the author and do not necessarily represent those of BIN and its founding partners and employees. Now it's time to bring the funk with Roland S. Martin.
26: How many times have y'all heard me say ballots always beats bucks? In Florida, U.S. Senate race, Alex Vindman raised $16.4 million, racked up numerous endorsements. State Representative Angie Nixon raised barely more than $1 million, and then she crushes him in the Democratic primary. I talked to her on Roland Martin Unfiltered about how she won.
1: This was all about good old grassroots organizing. And so I have been an organizer for nearly 2 decades here in the state of Florida, and I've built up a coalition all across the state of Florida. I don't know why people seem to forget that I have led statewide organizations working to build power in low-income and hardworking communities for nearly 2 decades. And we had a great message, and Ashley Moody and Donald Trump, they're so out of touch. And we were able to really talk about the issues that people cared about. The fact that they were working less and less and less and making more money and getting richer. And meanwhile, hardworking everyday people were working more and still struggling just to stay ahead. And so the people across the state of Florida, across this country, they are tired of the status quo. They are tired of the same old thing. They are tired of politicians that are only looking out for their billionaire friends and family and these corrupt corporations and campaign donors. They're ready for change and they trust me, right? Like, I have been doing the work for, again, nearly 2 decades. And so the people in the state of Florida trust me. I ran up numbers in Duval County where I'm from, 80%. I'm so happy that my county turned out for me. It was amazing.
26: And if we turn out in November, she could win. I'm Roland Martin of the Black Information Network.
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2: I'm Morgan Wood on your home for 24/7 news. The Black Information Network. The DMV is leading the nation in violence prevention, with Washington, D.C. ranked number one and Baltimore, Maryland coming in at number two for the second year in a row. The rankings from the Community Justice Action Fund evaluated 100 cities based on factors including violence intervention, addressing root causes, and investment in prevention. During a recent press conference focused on gun safety and storage, Congressman Kwaisi Mfume praised Baltimore Mayor Brandon Scott's efforts to reduce gun violence.
9: There's so many nameless and faceless individuals in this city and elsewhere who won't see another year because of violence. And so the work you've done to drive down the murder rate, the rate of shootings and everything else to make communities safer is very important. Sometimes people don't feel safe simply because they've not felt safe in many, many years, but they are much safer. And that's the statistic and that's the bottom line.
2: Mayor Scott says Baltimore's progress comes from being intentional about public safety, including investing in intervention and prevention alongside constitutional law enforcement.
10: We're talking about saving lives. Far too often, we've seen how careless gun ownership has led to preventable deaths, especially among young people.
2: As part of those prevention efforts, Mayor Scott, Johns Hopkins University, and the Enoch Pratt Free Library have launched a safe firearm storage program. The initiative provides free cable locks and free biometric safes at select library branches. The program was funded with $245,000 secured by Congressman Mfume. Baltimore residents 18 and older can pick up devices anonymously without having to answer questions. The focus on safe firearm storage comes as a 12-year-old boy in Northeast D.C. is facing manslaughter charges in connection with a deadly shooting last month. The boy told the judge he was playing with his older brother's gun inside their home on July 11th when it went off, killing 13-year-old Ahmad Mims. The 13-year-old will remain detained at the D.C. Youth Services Center. A judge has also ordered a mental health evaluation with another hearing scheduled next week. And D.C. students are showing gains in reading proficiency but continue to struggle to reach pre-pandemic math performance levels. Education officials released the latest D.C. CAPE test results recently, showing small improvements in both English language arts and math. Nearly 40% of students are considered proficient in reading, while just over 28% are proficient in math. Education leaders say math scores have improved every year since 2022, but more work is needed to close the gap and reach pre-pandemic levels. I'm Morgan Wood on the Black Information Network, your home for Black news first.
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11: Seattle Public Schools and the Seattle Education Association are in a race against time to reach a new contract agreement before the start of the upcoming school year.
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15: Ku Klux Klan recruitment flyers have been discovered in Dearborn Heights, Michigan, following this week's anti-Muslim demonstration.
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17: 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The online shopping giant is pushing a major expansion of its Prime Air drone delivery program into nearly 500 cities and towns across the U.S. by the end of the year. It's all part of the company's ambitious efforts to speed up deliveries, and it's not just limited to Prime members, but Prime members who are using the drone delivery service will get lower prices, like free delivery on eligible orders of $50 or more, and a delivery fee of just $2.99 for eligible orders under $50. And here's something else that's important. The items must be small enough to fit in the drone and are usually for items weighing 5 pounds or less. The expansion into more major cities means more customers could soon receive eligible orders by drone, with packages flown directly from local fulfillment centers to designated delivery locations. Amazon says the goal is to reduce delivery times and increase convenience. Money news at 24 and 54 minutes past each hour. I'm Nicole Deal on your home for Black News First, the Black Information Network.
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18: Island on your home for 24/7 news, the Black Information Network. Many communities across the U.S. continue to push back against data centers. Historically, Black communities have dealt with chemical plants and other environmental concerns where they live. Data centers are a newer wrinkle, which apparently are creating more environmental issues. According to Fox 28, data centers and developers say their projects benefit communities by creating new jobs and provide a boost to local economic development. They also say the centers help to develop increased property tax revenue and business opportunities. Data centers are in operation in places like Virginia, Texas, and California, and house more than 4,000 centers. In Tennessee, a Black mayor is holding the data centers accountable, ensuring that they are in compliance with regulations. Take Memphis, for instance. Mayor Paul Young tells WHBQ he is looking at all angles regarding compliance of data centers.
19: They're using closed-loop system for water to reduce water consumption, looking at controls on the air emissions. All of those are things that we want to codify, and any other projects that come to our community, we want to make sure that they're abiding by the same rules.
18: The African-American mayor is also dealing with another big issue regarding new technology and fighting crime. Flock cameras. Flock is a brand name for the cameras, which are manufactured by Flock Safety. The cameras capture photos of passing vehicles. They get the license plate numbers and the make and model and color of a vehicle. Young says they are helpful and cites the success of tracking down a man who went on a shooting spree in his city a few years ago.
19: Once we knew what car he was in, every time that car passed one of our Flock cameras, we were able to identify where he was in real time. We need assets like that as a part of our crime fighting toolkit, but what we have to do is make sure that it's responsibly used.
18: Young, like his counterparts across the U.S., is making sure to curb violations by law enforcement personnel in the use of the camera systems. A Black city council president in a Midwest city is running for mayor against the white incumbent who is a member of the same political party. According to ABC6, while the contest isn't about race, Council President Shannon Harden says he is looking for a change in the way the city is being run.
27: And I believe the way we've always done things is part of what is keeping us from doing better. But the people have to be a part of it.
18: Harden, in a recent press conference in Columbus, Ohio, announcing his run for mayor, explains how he will operate differently than incumbent Mayor Andrew Ginther.
27: As your mayor, I will be present in the community, not just when election is coming up, but all the time. I will listen to everybody, not just the folks who can write a big check. I won't be afraid to call out those in power when I believe they are wrong, including those in my own party.
18: Harden has served as city council president since 2018. Ginther was elected mayor in 2015 and is in his third term, ABC6 says. The 25th anniversary of the September 11th, 2001 attacks will be marked by the MLB Network with a new documentary. It's called When America Took the Field and will make its debut on Thursday, September 10th. The two-hour documentary will take a deep dive into how baseball brought Americans together following the attacks. I'm Mike Island on your home for Black News First, the Black Information Network.
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20: Tammy Eswick with BIN News Now. Black residents in Gary, Indiana are begging for help after being without power for going on 2 weeks. Many have taken to social media to share their stories. The outages plague about 45,000 homes and businesses. The outages happened after storms August 11th. Here's Gary Mayor Eddie Melton.
21: The latest restoration for, I believe, 95 to 100% will be August 25th.
20: To the Carmelo Anthony case, the then black teen who murdered Austin Metcalf at a Texas track meet. Anthony's team celebrating a win after the former judge has been booted from presiding over the new trial. Well, actor Michael Wright has passed away this week. He was best known for his breakout role in The Five Heartbeats, playing Eddie King Jr. Wright's wife, Susan, confirmed the news on his social media page. Michael Wright was 70 years old. Get BIN News Now on demand 24/7 on the iHeartRadio app.
22: I'm Bree Wood on your home for 24/7 news, the Black Information Network. Here's what's happening in your region right now. Faith leaders and members of multiple religious communities gathered outside Central Synagogue in Midtown Manhattan to show support for the Jewish community following an attack during a Shabbat service last Friday. Nassau County executive and gubernatorial candidate Bruce Blakeman was among those attending the rally.
23: We have to fight anti-Semitism. We have to fight the attack on American values. We have to fight against anti-Christianity, which is raising its ugly head also.
22: Supporters also called on Mayor Zahram Amdani to tone down what they described as anti-Israel rhetoric. Meanwhile, 46-year-old Larry Montes is facing federal hate crime charges after authorities say he assaulted a woman inside the synagogue. The investigation is ongoing. A mystery surrounding a human skull donated to a Goodwill store in Chelsea, Michigan has taken a new turn. Police now say forensic testing determined the skull belonged to a black woman between the ages of 20 and 49, and it was not a medical or teaching specimen as initially suspected. The skull was discovered at a Goodwill donation site in January, wrapped in a shirt and covered with traces of soil. After months of investigation and more than 20 public tips, authorities have been unable to identify either the woman or the person who donated the skull. The case has now been turned over to the FBI, which will conduct additional DNA testing at its crime lab in Quantico, Virginia. Investigators are asking anyone with information to contact Chelsea police. President Trump says he wants the United States to remain the global leader in cryptocurrency and emerging technology. Speaking at the White House, Trump voiced strong support for Bitcoin and other digital assets, saying maintaining America's dominance in crypto is key to preserving its broader technological leadership.
24: We're ensuring that America remains the undisputed leader, not only in Bitcoin and crypto, but also technology.
1: technologies like prediction markets, artificial intelligence, and much more.
22: The president was joined by cryptocurrency executives and technology industry leaders for the event, which also served as a kickoff for the Commodity Futures Trading Commission's Innovation Advisory Committee. Trump said the administration wants to ensure innovation continues to grow in the U.S. rather than moving overseas. Ku Klux Klan recruitment flyers have been discovered in Dearborn Heights in Michigan following this week's anti-Muslim demonstration surrounding the Dearborn City Council meeting. The flyers, linked to the Trinity White Knights of the Ku Klux Klan in Ohio, included a QR code and message promoting so-called neighborhood patrols. The discovery comes days after a crusader march organized by right-wing activist Jake Lang and Detroit pastor Lorenzo Sewell drew protesters who argued that America is a Christian nation. Local officials and community leaders have condemned the flyers and any messages promoting hate or intimidation. And the University of Michigan is opening the doors to Wolverine Village, a major new student housing community designed to help meet growing demand on campus. The development adds more than 2,300 beds and includes apartment-style housing, study spaces, fitness areas, and community gathering spots. University leaders say Wolverine Village is part of a broader effort to expand housing options and improve the student experience in Ann Arbor. The new complex officially opens this weekend as thousands of students return to campus for the start of the fall semester. I'm Bree Wood on your home for Black News First, the Black Information Network.
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5: I'm Amber Payton on your home for 24/7 News, the Black Information Network. Here's what's happening in your region right now. A former Mecklenburg County detention officer is suing Sheriff Gary McFadden, Charlotte's first Black sheriff, claiming she was fired after reporting sexual harassment and discrimination on the job. Carmen Tillman alleges a supervisor made repeated unwanted sexual comments and advances and that she faced retaliation after reporting the conduct.
7: He sued Gary McFadden because he is the sheriff of Mecklenburg County.
5: Tillman's attorney, Jake Motla, tells WCNC Charlotte the allegations are especially troubling because the conduct allegedly occurred in 2022 and 2023. After filing complaints, Tillman says she received disciplinary write-ups and was eventually terminated.
7: They gave her a lie detector test. You know, when they were doing this internal investigation, and my client was extremely distraught on that day in question, and was distraught while being administered this test. And then the results of that test were inconclusive.
5: The sheriff's office says the allegations were previously reviewed by internal affairs and handled appropriately, but declined further comment because the lawsuit is pending. Community leaders and clergy in Southeast D.C. gathered this week to reflect on the legacy of Dion Kay, the Black 18-year-old whose 2020 police-involved shooting death sparked protest and renewed calls for police accountability. During the event, the family's attorney announced that the Kay family and D.C. Attorney General Brian Schwab's office have finalized a settlement in the wrongful death case after months of negotiations. A civil jury awarded the family $655,000 last year, but the city appealed that judgment before eventually reaching a settlement. The final amount has not been disclosed, though the Washington Informer reports it is less than the jury award, but more than the attorney general could approve on his own. Kay was fatally shot by an MPD officer in Congress Heights in September 2020. HBCU Howard University is launching its first artificial intelligence certificate program for undergraduate students this school year. The new program is open to juniors and seniors from any major and is designed to give students a foundation in AI, ethics, and real-world applications. The 9-credit certificate includes courses on AI tools, responsible AI, and how the technology is being used across different fields. University leaders say the goal is to prepare students for a workforce increasingly shaped by artificial intelligence while helping them understand both the benefits and the risk of the technology. Fort Monroe in Hampton, Virginia will host African Landing Commemoration Week beginning Saturday, honoring the 1619 arrival of the first recorded Africans in English North America at Point Comfort. The week-long observance celebrates the resilience and legacy of African descended people through workshops, cultural performances, art exhibits, and community events. Highlights include an African Landing Day ceremony, a Black Expo Unity Market, and a national ceremony of remembrance and renewal. The week will conclude August 29th with the unveiling of the first sculpture at the African Landing Memorial Plaza. For more on these stories, plus international, national, state, and local news impacting the Black community, listen to the Black Information Network on the iHeartRadio app or log on to BINnews.com. 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I'm Amber Payton on your home for Black News First, the Black Information Network.
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32: Louisiana Senator Bill Cassidy is taking aim at President Trump's executive order focused on childhood vaccine schedules.
30: For dismantling democracy.
33: Texas rules for mail-in ballots have been upheld by the conservative Fifth Circuit Court of Appeals. It requires a driver's license number or the last four digits of your Social Security.
31: When it impacts our community.
34: Some residents on Chicago's south side are protesting a controversial proposed development.
30: It's on the Black Information Network.
35: BIN News this hour, I'm Terry McCready. Progressive Senator Bernie Sanders is throwing his support behind Florida's Black state representative, Angie Nixon, who pulled off an upset victory in the state's Senate Democratic primary.
36: They need housing, right? They need universal health care. They want universal child care to help lower their costs so that they can just be able to live without struggling or anything like that.
35: Nixon on CNN. Sanders wrote on social media, Angie Nixon is proof that organized people can take on organized money and win. Outspent more than 16-1, she won in a landslide. Working people all over the country are sick and tired of status quo politics and status quo policies. A gracious Nixon took to social media saying in part, Senator Bernie Sanders has been a champion for working people his entire career, and I'm proud to have stood alongside him in 2016 and to carry that fight forward. A Missouri judge says a state congressional map that was redrawn to favor Republicans may be used in the midterm elections. The judge ruling in Jefferson City that it was too late to hold a referendum on redistricting and said changing the maps at this late juncture is not just impractical, it is impossible. The group that filed the lawsuit is appealing to the state Supreme Court. L.A.'s Black Mayor Karen Bass and Councilwoman Nithya Raman are clashing ahead of the November election. At a debate in Sherman Oaks this week, Bass and Raman addressed homelessness, policing, and their support for Hollywood. Bass said Raman has a weak legislative record and missed meetings when it was time to vote on a tax credit supporting the entertainment industry. Raman went after Bass's signature program to address homelessness, calling it too expensive and unsustainable. Bass blamed Raman's vote against increasing the size of the LAPD for the recruitment issues it's currently facing. President Trump in South Carolina today stumping for Republican Senator Darlene Graham.
0: Most importantly, I want to thank the Republican voters of South Carolina for having confidence in me. I look forward to the next 2 weeks, meeting with you, listening to your concerns, and telling you more about me and my conservative values.
35: Graham speaking to her supporters after advancing in the Senate primary runoff. Trump is headlining a rally at the Myrtle Beach Convention Center. Graham is facing Congressman Ralph Norman in South Carolina's Republican Senate primary runoff on Tuesday. The special Senate primary came after Senator Lindsey Graham's sudden death, the governor appointing his sister Darlene to serve out the remainder of his term, and she's running for his full term. Democrats are deciding between Boston, Denver, and Philadelphia for the 2028 DNC. Democratic National Committee Chair Ken Martin discussing the decision on his X platform, saying each city presented a strong bid. Atlanta and Chicago were trimmed off the final list of potential sites. Denver has been the site of a growing progressive movement within the party, and Boston has a strong Democratic donor base. Philadelphia is in a key swing state that President Trump won in his last presidential election. Stay informed, stay connected, and subscribe. Follow VIN News This Hour wherever you get your podcasts. I'm Terry McCready for the Black Information Network.
1: Here's what's trending this hour. Black residents in Gary, Indiana are begging for help after being without power for going on 2 weeks. Plus this week, Carmelo Anthony's legal team has scored a major win, able to boot the judge from the last trial from presiding over the new one. And actor Michael Wright has passed away this week. He was best known for his breakout role in The Five Heartbeats, playing Eddie King Jr. I'm Timmy Eswick, and that's what's trending.
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3: Former NFL star Antonio Brown will be in Tampa, Florida for his Miami court hearing Tuesday, facing an attempted second-degree murder charge. A judge has approved Brown's request to leave Miami through next Wednesday to participate in a family photo shoot. Brown, who has 8 children ranging from 2 months old to 12 years old, claims self-defense under Florida's Stand Your Ground law after allegedly shooting at someone during a Miami boxing event in May of 2025. Meanwhile, WNBA star Nneka Ogwumike says she'll retire at the end of this season. The 11-time All-Star told Boardroom she feels at peace and fulfilled by her basketball career. The 35-year-old was the number one overall pick by the Los Angeles Sparks in 2012 and is the franchise's all-time leader in scoring, field goals, steals, and double-doubles. She also spent the last decade as president of the WNBA Players Association. And in the NBA, James Harden is staying in Cleveland. The 11-time All-Star has agreed to a reported 3-year, $97 million deal with the Cleveland Cavaliers. With the latest in sports, I'm Morgan Wood on the Black Information Network, your home for Black News First.
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5: 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Across the country, healthcare costs are hitting Black families harder than most.
2: And Georgia is no exception, where over a third of residents say they've skipped care they needed. That's according to the Robert Wood Johnson Foundation. Camille Busset, who is Executive VP of Programs, told me why on the BIN.
4: A lot of Blacks still do not have jobs that have employer-sponsored healthcare programs. Same thing for Hispanics. And that means that most of the healthcare costs are being borne out of pocket.
2: That's why the foundation is launching One Nation Overcharged, a national campaign calling for a healthcare system that puts people over profits. Organizers say they need more voices to join the movement and push lawmakers toward change. License plate cameras are spreading across the country, and so are the questions about who's watching the watchers. In Jefferson Parish, Louisiana, one of those questions just cost a deputy his job. Investigators say Nathan Rome misused flock cameras. He ran his ex-fiancée's plate more than 3,200 times over several years. Sheriff Joe Lapinto fired him. Now Lapinto wants tighter controls on the system itself.
6: We are speaking with flock directly of what can we put into their program to make it better for us to be able to audit, for us to be able to see this in the future.
2: Right now, the system shows who ran the plate. It doesn't show why. Fox 8 in New Orleans asked residents what they think of the cameras. They're split.
7: I suppose it has its benefits for tracking criminals and stolen cars and that type of thing. I guess it's good. Anything that has a good can be misused, and that's the problem.
8: I mean, I know that they're trying to protect us and all, but if they're also looking into private citizens' information, then obviously that's not what we want.
2: Lapinto says Jefferson Parish is working with Flock now on better audit tools. He wants them in place before the next deputy crosses the line. Well, it looks like New Orleans may lean on Mardi Gras to help close a budget gap. City Council is weighing a new fee on Carnival Cruise, $850 for every float or truck that rolls in a parade. The city says it's $4 million short. That's the difference between what Carnival brings in and what it costs to run it. Council calls it the Carnival Gap Adjustment for Parade's fee. The money would cover public safety, traffic control, route management, barricades, and emergency crews. And finally, Georgia is becoming an AI powerhouse. A new national study ranks Metro Atlanta 10th on the continent for specialized tech talent. The firm behind it is CBRE. The numbers are striking. Georgia's AI workforce grew nearly 55% in just 1 year. It now tops 19,000 workers. That outpaces growth across the entire continent. Analysts say AI roles now make up nearly a third of all open tech listings nationwide. I'm Esther Dillard on your home for Black News First, the Black Information Network.
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3: A key recording has now been played for jurors in the Tupac Shakur murder trial in Las Vegas. Dwayne Keefe D. Davis is accused of orchestrating Shakur's 1996 murder. On the stand, former LAPD detective Darren Dupree testified that Davis admitted his role in the killing during a 2008 interview about the murder of the notorious B.I.G. Dupree says Davis laid out how he orchestrated Shakur's killing. The tape interview was played in court Friday as prosecutors worked to link Davis to the shooting. Elsewhere in entertainment, Mariah Carey is celebrating 25 years of glitter with a special vinyl release. The singer's eighth studio album will make its vinyl debut 25 years after its original release. The standard edition will be pressed on midnight purple vinyl, while the deluxe version comes on glittering pink vinyl. The deluxe edition will also include Out Here on My Own, Lover Boy, and Never Too Far, Hero. Fans can pre-order now, with the vinyl expected to ship out around October 30th. With the latest in entertainment, I'm Morgan Wood on the Black Information Network.
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0: We've learned about a plan to redevelop the shuttered Fort City Mall on Chicago's southwest side. Also, that plan is making its way to the City Council Zoning Committee.
1: The proposal to convert the property into a huge industrial complex was approved by the City Council Planning Commission. This resident opposes the plan.
2: Working class communities deserve more than just more jobs.
1: Opponents of the proposal would prefer an entertainment district. A judge did shut down the Fort City Mall earlier this summer due to poor conditions and safety issues. I'm Perry Williams.
0: Black Detroit rapper Sada Baby, whose real name is Kasada Sorrell, received 6 months probation for a felony drug charge following a 2025 traffic stop. Sorrell pleaded no contest to the charge as part of a plea agreement with an additional habitual offender charge dropped. The arrest stemmed from a 2025 traffic stop where cops found pills in his car. Now our Washington Roundup. An aircraft carrier named after a black military hero may be renamed after President Trump. The USS Doris Miller is named after a World War II sailor who dragged wounded soldiers to safety during the attack on Pearl Harbor and shot down a Japanese fighter plane with an anti-aircraft gun. He became the first black service member to receive the Navy's second highest honor, the Navy Cross. The White House is announcing new sanctions against Cuba as part of the Trump administration's pressure campaign against Havana. The latest sanctions are aimed at leaders of the Cuban Institute of Friendship with the Peoples, with Secretary of State Marco Rubio saying exploits educational exchange in order to radicalize subversives. He said in a statement the Trump administration will not stand by while a hostile foreign power seeks to exploit our freedoms. And that's your Washington Roundup. I'm Mike Moore on your home for 24/7 News, the Black Information Network.
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7: The IRS says Americans got a much bigger tax payday this year. According to a new Government Accountability Office report, the IRS issued about $296 billion in tax refunds during the 2026 filing season. That is a whopping 17% year-over-year increase, totaling roughly $43 billion more than the 2025 filing season. And according to MoneyWise.com, it was not just because more people were filing. The average refund increased by $333. The IRS also sent out over 8 million additional refunds compared to last year. The White House is affectionately calling the increase the Trump bump, saying the larger refunds are a result of recent tax changes included in President Trump's One Big Beautiful Bill. The Government Accountability Office says new tax deductions like the no tax on tips and no tax on overtime help taxpayers get more money back. Money news at 24 and 54 minutes past each hour. I'm Nicole Deal on your home for Black News First, the Black Information Network.
8: I'm Tammy Eswick with BIN News Now. New Orleans civil rights icon Jerome Big Duck Smith has passed away. He was involved in the sit-in at the Woolworth lunch counter in New Orleans. He was also a freedom writer and protested with Dr. Martin Luther King Jr. Here he is speaking to Fox 8 about the time he sat in the front of a streetcar in New Orleans, a place that was reserved for whites only.
9: So when I got on that streetcar, I just

0: got down, and the white folks on there, they went crazy. Conductor started cussing me. Two or three folks said I needed my behind beat.
1: Jerome Big Duck Smith was 87 years old. CNN says the U.S. Navy plans to pick another name for an aircraft carrier that was going to honor black sailor Doris Miller. The new name? Well, it could honor President Trump himself. Former NFL star Antonio Brown has an upcoming court hearing in Miami this week for second-degree murder charges in connection to a shooting at a celebrity boxing event. Get BIN News Now on demand 24/7 on the iHeartRadio app.
2: I'm Mike Stevens on your home for Black News First, the Black Information Network. Here's your top stories this hour. The BIN continues to follow the events related to the fate of black Texas teenager Carmelo Anthony. We now know the new judge in the case has until sometime Monday to make a decision about whether to grant a new trial or not.
3: What do we want?
4: Justice!
3: When do we want it?
4: Now!
2: Those are a group of black supporters outside the courtroom where the judge is deciding whether a new trial will be allowed. Anthony stabbed a white teenager to death in Texas at a high school track meet. After he was convicted and sentenced to 35 years in prison, the appeals process started and continues. His lawyers are still pushing for a new trial with the new judge. The latest part of that appeal involves lawyers from both sides taking the stand to discuss an agreement they had with each other to keep certain information about each of the young men involved out of the trial to prevent it from becoming more racial than it already was. But that also meant the jury did not hear evidence that may have perhaps changed the outcome. Again, a decision about a new trial is expected sometime on Monday. A lack of air conditioning in apartments and homes for black families is a big problem around the country, especially during heat waves like the ones currently hitting many places. Well, in largely black Houston, a new city ordinance will require landlords to provide working air conditioning in all rental properties. The city council approved the measure this week by a vote of 12-2. The ordinance will close a loophole that allow property owners to get by with simply providing window screens. But landlords won't be required to install central air in older buildings. A window unit or portable air conditioner in each apartment will satisfy the new rules. Well, this is part of a bittersweet moment for a little black girl in South Florida. The child is a fighter, but she has a long road ahead in her recovery. The little girl was able to leave the hospital burn unit after spending the last several months there. Almost 60% of the body of the 11-year-old was burned in a car fire. Her brother was driving when the crash happened. It caused his sister to be so severely injured.
5: It's very emotional. It's a very emotional day for each and every one of us.
2: Black medical professionals, hospital staff, and firefighters of all backgrounds were there to support Abigail as she was wheeled out of the hospital.
6: It definitely is a testament to the amazing team that we have here at the Miami Burn Center. It's been hard on all of us, I would say, emotionally and physically.
2: This is the firefighter who pulled her out of the burning car.
7: The strength it takes to be in that situation and handle it the way she has is incredible. Every time I see her, every time I get to talk to her, she's laughing, she's smiling. It's a type of like beauty and strength that is just a blessing from God.
2: And while she's home now, doctors say she will still be coming back for treatments with hope better days are ahead. I'm Mike Stevens on your home for Black News First, the Black Information Network.
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10: I'm Kevin Brown on your home for 24/7 news, the Black Information Network. And here's what's happening right now. Police are investigating a double homicide on Chicago's West Side. Correspondent Perry Williams has more.
11: The family of Joanne Perry says she was an innocent bystander as she was on her way to the store in the 300 block of South Pulaski.
12: 10 seconds is all it takes to think about the outcomes of the course of which caused other people pain and heartbreak. It's just not right.
11: Authorities say the second victim was the target, and he died from multiple gunshot wounds. The shooter and another suspect left the scene in a black vehicle. I'm Perry Williams.
10: One person is injured following a shooting at a park in West Seattle, Washington State. The Seattle Police Department says a 40-year-old man was shot around 1:50 yesterday afternoon in Rox Hill Park. Firefighters found him suffering from multiple gunshot wounds and took him to the hospital, where he was last listed in serious condition. Police say they're still searching for the suspect. A black man, Anthony Alonzo, who had been arrested on murder charges in the San Francisco Bay Area, had always maintained his innocence. The Alameda County District Attorney's Office recently dismissed the murder case against him due to a lack of proof and problems with the evidence. Ballistic tests on the suspected murder weapon ultimately vindicated Alonzo, confirming his innocence. Despite spending almost 2 years in jail, he was released after the case was dismissed. The victim, DeAndre Irvin, was shot and killed in Oakland in 2022, and Alonzo was arrested 2 weeks later, but was not charged until 2 years later. Crews are still working to restore power to thousands of customers in northwest Indiana after last week's storm. Gary, Indiana, with the largest black population in the state, has the most residents impacted by the storms in the area. The Northern Indiana Public Service Company says it's working around the clock to resolve the issue, including bringing in assistance from out of state. The company expects power to be restored to remaining customers in Gary by midnight on August 25th. And now to the San Francisco Bay Area, a teenager is in hot water for allegedly bringing a gun to school in San Francisco. Police officers were called to a school on Scott Street late Wednesday morning after the student was allegedly found with the firearm. No injuries were reported, and there was no threat to the school. The suspect was taken into custody, and charges against them are pending. Seattle Public Schools and the Seattle Education Association are in a race against time to reach a new contract agreement before the start of the upcoming school year. The current contract is set to expire on August 31st, and the teachers' union has threatened to strike if the deal isn't reached. The union's bargaining proposals focus on student outcomes, including reasonable class sizes, support for students' social, emotional, and behavioral needs, and improvements to the special education program. While the school district is facing an $87 million budget deficit, the union is asking for salary increases at a more modest rate. Parents are hopeful that the 2026-2027 school year won't be delayed, with some expressing support for educators in the labor negotiations. I'm Kevin Brown on your home for Black News.
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22: 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Virginia State University left 5 people injured. The university was placed on lockdown for several hours.
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26: BIN News this hour, I'm Terry McCready. Progressive Senator Bernie Sanders is throwing his support behind Florida's Black state representative, Angie Nixon, who pulled off an upset victory in the state's Senate Democratic primary.
27: They need housing, right? They need universal health care. They want universal child care to help lower their costs so that they can just be able to live without struggling or anything like that.
26: Nixon on CNN. Sanders wrote on social media, Angie Nixon is proof that organized people can take on organized money and win. Outspent more than 16-1, she won in a landslide. Working people all over the country are sick and tired of status quo politics and status quo policies. A gracious Nixon took to social media saying in part, Senator Bernie Sanders has been a champion for working people his entire career, and I'm proud to have stood alongside him in 2016. And to carry that fight forward. A Missouri judge says a state congressional map that was redrawn to favor Republicans may be used in the midterm elections. The judge ruling in Jefferson City that it was too late to hold a referendum on redistricting and said changing the maps at this late juncture is not just impractical, it is impossible. The group that filed the lawsuit is appealing to the state Supreme Court. L.A.'s Black Mayor Karen Bass and Councilwoman Nithia Raman are clashing ahead of the November election. At a debate in Sherman Oaks this week, Bass and Raman addressed homelessness, policing, and their support for Hollywood. Bass said Raman has a weak legislative record and missed meetings when it was time to vote on a tax credit supporting the entertainment industry. Raman went after Bass's signature program to address homelessness, calling it too expensive and unsustainable. Bass blamed Raman's vote against increasing the size of the LAPD for the recruitment issues it's currently facing. President Trump in South Carolina today stumping for Republican Senator Darlene Graham.
28: Most importantly, I want to thank the Republican voters of South Carolina for having confidence in me. I look forward to the next 2 weeks, meeting with you, listening to your concerns, and telling you more about me and my conservative values.
26: Graham speaking to her supporters after advancing in the Senate primary runoff. Trump is headlining a rally at the Myrtle Beach Convention Center. Graham is facing Congressman Ralph Norman in South Carolina's Republican Senate primary runoff on Tuesday. The special Senate primary came after Senator Lindsey Graham's sudden death, the governor appointing his sister Darlene to serve out the remainder of his term, and she's running for his full term. Democrats are deciding between Boston, Denver, and Philadelphia for the 2028 DNC. Democratic National National Committee Chair Ken Martin discussing the decision on his X platform, saying each city presented a strong bid. Atlanta and Chicago were trimmed off the final list of potential sites. Denver has been the site of a growing progressive movement within the party, and Boston has a strong Democratic donor base. Philadelphia is in a key swing state that President Trump won in his last presidential election. Stay informed, stay connected, and subscribe. Follow VIN News This Hour wherever you get your podcasts. I'm Terry McCready for the Black Information Network.
0: Here's what's trending this hour. New Orleans civil rights icon Jerome Big Duck Smith has passed away. He was a freedom rider. He did sit-ins at the Woolworth lunch counter in New Orleans, and he marched with Dr. Martin Luther King Jr. Jerome Big Duck Smith was 87 years old. Plus, CNN saying that the U.S. Navy plans to pick another name for an aircraft carrier that was going to honor a black sailor. And former NFL star Antonio Brown heads to court in Miami next week. I'm Tammy Eswick, and that's what's trending.
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2: A Boston Celtics legend is getting a permanent tribute at his HBCU. Sam Jones, a 10-time NBA champion and Naismith Basketball Hall of Famer, will be honored with a sculpture at North Carolina Central University, where his basketball career began. Jones played at NCCU from 1951 to 1954 and again during the 1956-57 season, finishing his college career with 1,745 points, still second on the school's all-time scoring list. He went on to spend all 12 seasons of his NBA career with the Boston Celtics, winning 10 championships and earning 5 All-Star selections. Known as Mr. Clutch, Jones scored more than 15,000 points during his NBA career. The sculpture will be unveiled before the NCCU men's basketball game against South Carolina State and will remain on permanent display inside the McDougald McLendon Arena. With the latest in HBCU news, I'm Morgan Wood on the Black Information Network.
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2: Opinions, beliefs, and viewpoints expressed in this commentary are those of the author and do not necessarily represent those of BIN and its founding partners and employees. Now it's time to bring the funk with Roland S. Martin.
3: How many times have y'all heard me say ballots always beats bucks? In Florida, U.S. Senate race, Alex Vindman raised $16.4 million, racked up numerous endorsements. State Representative Angie Nixon raised barely more than $1 million, and then she crushes him in the Democratic primary. I talked to her on Roland Martin Unfiltered about how she won.
5: This was all about good old grassroots organizing. And so I have been an organizer for nearly 2 decades here in the state of Florida, and I've built up a coalition all across the state of Florida. I don't know why people seem to forget that I have led statewide organizations working to build power in low-income and hardworking communities for nearly 2 decades. And we had a great message, and Ashley Moody and Donald Trump, they're so out of touch. And we were able to really talk about the issues that people cared about. The fact that they were working less and less and less and making more money and getting richer. And meanwhile, hardworking everyday people were working more and still struggling just to stay ahead. And so the people across the state of Florida, across this country, they are tired of the status quo. They are tired of the same old thing. They are tired of politicians that are only looking out for their billionaire friends and family and these corrupt corporations and campaign donors. They're ready for change and they trust me, right? Like, I have been doing the work for, again, nearly two decades. And so the people in the state of Florida trust me. I ran up numbers in Duval County where I'm from, 80%. I'm so happy that my county turned out for me. It was amazing.
3: And if we turn out in November, she could win. I'm Roland Martin of the Black Information Network.
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2: Kristen Wood on your home for 24/7 news. The Black Information Network. The DMV is leading the nation in violence prevention, with Washington, D.C. ranked number one and Baltimore, Maryland coming in at number two for the second year in a row. The rankings from the Community Justice Action Fund evaluated 100 cities based on factors including violence intervention, addressing root causes, and investment in prevention. During a recent press conference focused on gun safety and storage, Congressman Kwaisi Mfume praised Baltimore Mayor Brandon Scott's efforts to reduce gun violence.
4: There's so many nameless and faceless individuals in this city and elsewhere who won't see another year because of violence. And so the work you've done to drive down the murder rate, the rate of shootings and everything else to make communities safer is very important. Sometimes people don't feel safe simply because they've not felt safe in many, many years, but they are much safer. And that's the statistic and that's the bottom line.
2: Mayor Scott says Baltimore's progress comes from being intentional about public safety, including investing in intervention and prevention alongside constitutional law enforcement.
6: We're talking about saving lives. Far too often, we've seen how careless gun ownership has led to preventable deaths, especially among young people.
2: As part of those prevention efforts, Mayor Scott, Johns Hopkins University, and the Enoch Pratt Free Library have launched a safe firearm storage program. The initiative provides free cable locks and free biometric safes at select library branches. The program was funded with $245,000 secured by Congressman Mfume. Baltimore residents 18 and older can pick up devices anonymously without having to answer questions. The focus on safe firearm storage comes as a 12-year-old boy in Northeast D.C. is facing manslaughter charges in connection with a deadly shooting last month. The boy told the judge he was playing with his older brother's gun inside their home on July 11th when it went off, killing 13-year-old Ahmad Mims. The 13-year-old will remain detained at the D.C. Youth Services Center. A judge has also ordered a mental health evaluation with another hearing scheduled next week. And D.C. students are showing gains in reading proficiency, but continue to struggle to reach pre-pandemic math performance levels. Education officials released the latest D.C. CAPE test results recently, showing small improvements in both English language arts and math. Nearly 40% of students are considered proficient in reading, while just over 28% are proficient in math. Education leaders say math scores have improved every year since 2022, but more work is needed to close the gap and reach pre-pandemic levels. I'm Morgan Wood on the Black Information Network, your home for Black news first.
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10: Earth, Wind & Fire drummer John Paris was hospitalized just before the band was set to perform with Lionel Richie in San Francisco.
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11: 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The online shopping giant is pushing a major expansion of its Prime Air drone delivery program into nearly 500 cities and towns across the U.S. by the end of the year. It's all part of the company's ambitious efforts to speed up deliveries, and it's not just limited to Prime members, but Prime members who are using the drone delivery service will get lower prices, like free delivery on eligible orders of $50 or more, and a delivery fee of just $2.99 for eligible orders under $50. And here's something else that's important. The items must be small enough to fit in the drone and are usually for items weighing 5 pounds or less. The expansion into more major cities means more customers could soon receive eligible orders by drone, with packages flown directly from local fulfillment centers to designated delivery locations. Amazon says the goal is to reduce delivery times and increase convenience. Money News at 24 and 54 minutes past each hour. I'm Nicole Deal on your home for Black News First, the Black Information Network.
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15: On your home for 24/7 news, the Black Information Network. Many communities across the U.S. continue to push back against data centers. Historically, Black communities have dealt with chemical plants and other environmental concerns where they live. Data centers are a newer wrinkle, which apparently are creating more environmental issues. According to Fox 28, data centers and developers say their projects benefit communities by creating new jobs and provide a boost to local economic development. They also say the centers help to develop increased property tax revenue and business opportunities. Data centers are in operation in places like Virginia, Texas, and California, and house more than 4,000 centers. In Tennessee, a Black mayor is holding the data centers accountable, ensuring that they are in compliance with regulations. Take Memphis, for instance. Mayor Paul Young tells WHBQ he is looking at all angles regarding compliance of data centers.
16: They're using closed-loop systems for water to reduce water consumption, looking at controls on the air emissions. All of those are things that we want to codify, and any other projects that come to our community, we want to make sure that they're abiding by the same rules.
15: The African-American mayor is also dealing with another big issue regarding new technology and fighting crime. Flock cameras. Flock is a brand name for the cameras, which are manufactured by Flock Safety. The cameras capture photos of passing vehicles. They get the license plate numbers and the make and model and color of a vehicle. Young says they are helpful and cites the success of tracking down a man who went on a shooting spree in his city a few years ago.
16: Once we knew what car he was in, every time that car passed one of our Flock cameras, we were able to identify where he was in real time. We need assets like that as a part of our crime fighting toolkit, but what we have to do is make sure that it's responsibly used.
15: Young, like his counterparts across the U.S., is making sure to curb violations by law enforcement personnel in the use of the camera systems. A Black city council president in a Midwest city is running for mayor against the white incumbent who is a member of the same political party. According to ABC6, while the contest isn't about race, Council President Shannon Harden says he is looking for a change in the way the city is being run.
17: And I believe the way we've always done things is part of what is keeping us from doing better. But the people have to be a part of it.
15: Harden, in a recent press conference in Columbus, Ohio, announcing his run for mayor, explains how he will operate differently than incumbent Mayor Andrew Ginther.
17: As your mayor, I will be present in the community, not just when election is coming up, but all the time. I will listen to everybody, not just the folks who can write a big check. I won't be afraid to call out those in power when I believe they are wrong, including those in my own party.
15: Harden has served as city council president since 2018. Ginther was elected mayor in 2015 and is in his third term, ABC6 says. The 25th anniversary of the September 11th, 2001 attacks will be marked by the MLB Network with a new documentary. It's called When America Took the Field and will make its debut on Thursday, September 10th. The two-hour documentary will take a deep dive into how baseball brought Americans together following the attacks. I'm Mike Island on your home for Black News First, the Black Information Network.
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0: I'm Tammy Eswick with BIN News Now. The city of New Orleans is grieving the death of a local civil rights icon, Jerome Big Duck Smith. He marched with civil rights leaders like Dr. Martin Luther King Jr. But after protesting, freedom riding, and forcing lunch counters to integrate, Smith settled into the Treme community where he formed the Tambourine and Fan Club, a youth organization where he taught kids about black history.
22: He helped a lot of people.
0: Jerome Big Duck Smith was 87 years old. United States Post Office has increased the reward for information leading to a missing Chicago mail carrier who's a black woman. Kiara Coles was 3 months pregnant when she went missing 8 years ago. If you can help, call 877-876-2455. Alicia Brown, Big Tigga's estranged wife, is suing the Fulton County Sheriff over a faulty warrant that she says led to her arrest. Get BIN News Now on demand 24/7 on the iHeartRadio app.
23: I'm Bree Wood on your home for 24/7 News, the Black Information Network. Here's what's happening in your region right now. The FBI says it has foiled an alleged ISIS-inspired plot targeting the New York State Capitol in Albany. Federal authorities have charged 35-year-old Jessica Bowie with attempting to provide material support to ISIS, alleging she planned to bomb the Capitol and kill lawmakers inside the building. FBI Special Agent Craig Cimaroli.
25: She said, quote, "I want to destroy as much of the building as possible and kill the senators while they're meeting. I want them to lose a lot of important documents as well."
23: Investigators say Bowie discussed her plans with FBI informants, conducted surveillance of the Capitol for weeks, and expressed support for past terrorist attacks, including September 11th. Authorities arrested her before any attack could be carried out. The FBI says the case represents a serious threat against public officials and democratic institutions. In national news, the U.S. Navy is reportedly considering renaming an aircraft carrier currently slated to honor World War II hero Doris Miller, a black sailor who became the first African-American to receive the Navy Cross for his actions during the attack on Pearl Harbor. Sources tell CNN that Navy officials have discussed naming the ship after President Trump instead, though no final decision has been announced. The USS Doris Miller, still under construction, was approved during Trump's first term and would be the first aircraft carrier named after an enlisted sailor and the first named for a black American. In Michigan, Lincoln Park residents are voicing frustration over a 28% increase in water and sewer rates set to take effect next month. Homeowner Shyla Henry says the higher costs will be difficult to manage, noting her current bill already averages around $300 per billing cycle.
26: To have this large of an increase, it's scary. I could have a slow month and it could be the difference of, you know, paying my water bill or keeping the roof over my head.
23: Henry, who was self-employed and purchased her home last year, said she's still working to balance her household budget. Other residents are raising similar concerns. City officials say the rate increase is necessary to fund critical infrastructure improvements and maintain the city's water and sewer systems for the future. New York City Mayor Zahram Mamdani is looking for a new personal chef at Gracie Mansion. The position calls for someone with strong culinary and knife skills who can prepare a variety of dishes, including South Asian, Middle Eastern, and traditional American favorites. The opening comes after the mayor's previous chef left for a restaurant job. The position offers a salary of about $64,500 a year and requires a flexible schedule, including nights, weekends, holidays, or on-call shifts. In addition to cooking for the mayor and first lady, applicants are expected to maintain a professional environment, including avoiding workplace gossip. The job posting has already drawn attention. And the nonprofit Leaders Helping and Advancing Communities has opened a newly expanded behavioral health and workforce development hub in Dearborn, Michigan. The $3 million project added 6,500 square feet to the facility after 9 months of construction. LAHC President and CEO Wasim Mahfouz said the expansion will allow the organization to serve up to 20,000 people and includes a partnership with Dearborn Public Schools to support students with special needs. I'm Bree Wood on your home for Black News First, the Black Information Network.
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5: I'm Amber Payton on your home for 24/7 News, the Black Information Network. Here's what's happening in your region right now. A former Mecklenburg County detention officer is suing Sheriff Gary McFadden, Charlotte's first Black sheriff, claiming she was fired after reporting sexual harassment and discrimination on the job. Carmen Tillman alleges a supervisor made repeated unwanted sexual comments and advances and that she faced retaliation after reporting the conduct.
6: He sued Gary McFadden because he is the sheriff of Mecklenburg County.
5: Tillman's attorney, Jake Motla, tells WCNC Charlotte the allegations are especially troubling because the conduct allegedly occurred in 2022 and 2023. After filing complaints, Tillman says she received disciplinary write-ups and was eventually terminated.
6: They gave her a lie detector test. You know, when they were doing this internal investigation, and as my client was extremely distraught on that day in question, and was distraught while being administered this test, and then the results of that test were inconclusive.
5: The sheriff's office says the allegations were previously reviewed by internal affairs and handled appropriately, but declined further comment because the lawsuit is pending. Community leaders and clergy in Southeast D.C. gathered this week to reflect on the legacy of Dion Kay, the Black 18-year-old whose 2020 police-involved shooting death sparked protest and renewed calls for police accountability. During the event, the family's attorney announced that the Kay family and D.C. Attorney General Brian Schwab's office have finalized a settlement in the wrongful death case after months of negotiations. A civil jury awarded the family $655,000 last year, but the city appealed that judgment before eventually reaching a settlement. The final amount has not been disclosed, though the Washington Informer reports it is less than the jury award, but more than the attorney general could approve on his own. Kay was fatally shot by an MPD officer in Congress Heights in September 2020. HBCU Howard University is launching its first artificial intelligence certificate program for undergraduate students this school year. The new program is open to juniors and seniors from any major and is designed to give students a foundation in AI, ethics, and real-world applications. The 9-credit certificate includes courses on AI tools, responsible AI, and how the technology is being used across different fields. University leaders say the goal is to prepare students for a workforce increasingly shaped by artificial intelligence while helping them understand both the benefits and the risk of the technology. Fort Monroe in Hampton, Virginia will host African Landing Commemoration Week beginning Saturday, honoring the 1619 arrival of the first recorded Africans in English North America at Point Comfort. The week-long observance celebrates the resilience and legacy of African descended people through workshops, cultural performances, art exhibits, and community events. Highlights include an African Landing Day ceremony, a Black Expo Unity Market, and a national ceremony of remembrance and renewal. The week will conclude August 29th with the unveiling of the first sculpture at the African Landing Memorial Plaza. For more on these stories, plus international, national, state, and local news impacting the Black community, listen to the Black Information Network on the iHeartRadio app or log on to BINnews.com. 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I'm Amber Payton on your home for Black News First, the Black Information Network.
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10: Gary, Indiana, with the largest black population in the state, has the most residents impacted by the storms in the area.
9: To spending cuts.
11: Federal judge in Washington, D.C., temporarily blocking the Trump administration's changes to the teen pregnancy prevention program.
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12: Milton, Massachusetts schools are ending an anonymous residency tip line after black students made up nearly half of about 100 investigations, despite being less than 12% of enrollment.
9: Black news first.
11: BIN News this hour, I'm Terry McCready. Progressive Senator Bernie Sanders is throwing his support behind Florida's black state representative, Angie Nixon, who pulled off an upset victory in the state's Senate Democratic primary.
13: They need housing, right? They need universal health care. They want universal child care to help lower their costs so that they can just be able to live without struggling or anything like that.
11: Nixon on CNN. Sanders wrote on social media, Angie Nixon is proof that organized people can take on organized money and win. Outspent more than 16-1, she won in a landslide. Working people all over the country are sick and tired of status quo politics and status quo policies. A gracious Nixon took to social media saying in part, Senator Bernie Sanders has been a champion for working people his entire career, and I'm proud to have stood alongside him in 2016. And you carry that fight forward. A Missouri judge says a state congressional map that was redrawn to favor Republicans may be used in the midterm elections. The judge ruling in Jefferson City that it was too late to hold a referendum on redistricting and said changing the maps at this late juncture is not just impractical, it is impossible. The group that filed the lawsuit is appealing to the state Supreme Court. L.A.'s black mayor Karen Bass and Councilwoman Nithia Raman are clashing ahead of the November election. At a debate in Sherman Oaks this week, Bass and Raman addressed homelessness, policing, and their support for Hollywood. Bass said Raman has a weak legislative record and missed meetings when it was time to vote on a tax credit supporting the entertainment industry. Raman went after Bass's signature program to address homelessness, calling it too expensive and unsustainable. Bass blamed Raman's vote against increasing the size of the LAPD for the recruitment issues it's currently facing. President Trump in South Carolina today stumping for Republican Senator Darlene Graham.
14: Most importantly, I want to thank the Republican voters of South Carolina for having confidence in me. I look forward to the next 2 weeks, meeting with you, listening to your concerns, and telling you more about me and my conservative values.
11: Graham speaking to her supporters after advancing in the Senate primary runoff. Trump is headlining a rally at the Myrtle Beach Convention Center. Graham is facing Congressman Ralph Norman in South Carolina's Republican Senate primary runoff on Tuesday. The special Senate primary came after Senator Lindsey Graham's sudden death, the governor appointing his sister Darlene to serve out the remainder of his term, and she's running for his full term. Democrats are deciding between Boston, Denver, and Philadelphia for the 2028 DNC. Democratic National National Committee Chair Ken Martin discussing the decision on his X platform, saying each city presented a strong bid. Atlanta and Chicago were trimmed off the final list of potential sites. Denver has been the site of a growing progressive movement within the party, and Boston has a strong Democratic donor base. Philadelphia is in a key swing state that President Trump won in his last presidential election. Stay informed, stay connected, and subscribe. Follow VIN News This Hour wherever you get your podcasts. I'm Terry McCready for the Black Information Network.
15: Here's what's trending this hour. The city of New Orleans is grieving the death of a local civil rights icon, Jerome Big Duck Smith. Smith settled into the Treme community, where he formed the Tambourine and Fan Club, a youth organization where kids were taught about Black history. Smith was 87 years old. Plus, the post office is still looking for a missing postal worker after 8 years, and Alicia Brown, Big Tigger's estranged wife, suing the Fulton County Sheriff's Office. I'm Tammy Eswick, and that's what's trending.
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16: Former NFL star Antonio Brown will be in Tampa, Florida for his Miami court hearing Tuesday, facing an attempted second-degree murder charge. A judge has approved Brown's request to leave Miami through next Wednesday to participate in a family photo shoot. Brown, who has 8 children ranging from 2 months old to 12 years old, claims self-defense under Florida's Stand Your Ground law after allegedly shooting at someone during a Miami boxing event in May of 2025. Meanwhile, WNBA star Nneka Ogwumike says she'll retire at the end of this season. The 11-time All-Star told Boardroom she feels at peace and fulfilled by her basketball career. The 35-year-old was the number one overall pick by the Los Angeles Sparks in 2012 and is the franchise's all-time leader in scoring, field goals, steals, and double-doubles. She also spent the last decade as president of the WNBA Players Association. And in the NBA, James Harden is staying in Cleveland. The 11-time All-Star has agreed to a reported 3-year, $97 million deal with the Cleveland Cavaliers. With the latest in sports, I'm Morgan Wood on the Black Information Network, your home for Black News First.
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17: I'm Esther Dillard on your home for 24/7 news, the Black Information Network. Across the country, healthcare costs are hitting Black families harder than most, and Georgia is no exception, where over a third of residents say they've skipped care they needed. That's according to the Robert Wood Johnson Foundation. Camille Busset, who is Executive VP of Programs, told me why on the BIN.
18: A lot of Blacks still do not have jobs that have employer-sponsored healthcare programs. Same thing for Hispanics. And that means that most of the healthcare costs are being borne out of pocket.
17: That's why the foundation is launching One Nation Overcharged, a national campaign calling for a healthcare system that puts people over profits. Organizers say they need more voices to join the movement and push lawmakers toward change. License plate cameras are spreading across the country, and so are the questions about who's watching the watchers. In Jefferson Parish, Louisiana, one of those questions just cost a deputy his job. Investigators say Nathan Rome misused flock cameras. He ran his ex-fiancee's plate more than 3,200 times over several years. Sheriff Joe Lapinto fired him. Now Lapinto wants tighter controls on the system itself.
19: We are speaking with Flock directly of what can we put into their program to make it better for us to be able to audit, for us to be able to see this in the future.
17: Right now, the system shows who ran the plate. It doesn't show why. Fox 8 in New Orleans asked residents what they think of the cameras. They're split.
20: I suppose it has its benefits for tracking criminals and stolen cars and that type of thing. I guess it's good. Anything that has a good can be misused, and that's the problem.
21: I mean, I know that they're trying to protect us and all, but if they're also looking into private citizens' information, then obviously that's not what we want.
17: Lapinto says Jefferson Parish is working with Flock now on better audit tools. He wants them in place before the next deputy crosses the line. Well, it looks like New Orleans may lean on Mardi Gras to help close a budget gap. City Council is weighing a new fee on Carnival Cruise, $850 for every float or truck that rolls in a parade. The city says it's $4 million short. That's the difference between what Carnival brings in and what it costs to run it. Council calls it the Carnival Gap Adjustment for Parades fee. The money would cover public safety, traffic control, route management, barricades, and emergency crews. And finally, Georgia is becoming an AI powerhouse. A new national study ranks Metro Atlanta 10th on the continent for specialized tech talent. The firm behind it is CBRE. The numbers are striking. Georgia's AI workforce grew nearly 55% in just 1 year. It now tops 19,000 workers. That outpaces growth across the entire continent. Analysts say AI roles now make up nearly a third of all open tech listings nationwide. I'm Esther Dillard on your home for Black News First, the Black Information Network.
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25: Well, Wu-Tang Clan fans have a new documentary to look forward to. Netflix has acquired The Disciple, a Wu-Tang Fable, a feature-length film that explores the legendary group's impact through the eyes of devoted fans and the culture they helped create. The documentary is set to premiere on the streaming platform in October and features appearances from several Wu-Tang members, offering insights into the group's legacy, influence, and enduring connection with generations of listeners. And Jamie Foxx is returning to stand-up with a brand new Hulu comedy special. The Oscar-winning actor and comedian announced Jamie Foxx, Take Care of Yourself, which premieres October 7th on Hulu and Disney Plus internationally. The special is being described as Foxx's most personal and honest chapter yet, following his acclaimed 2024 Netflix special that addressed his recovery from a serious 2023 medical emergency. Foxx says he's bringing a fresh perspective to the stage, blending comedy, life lessons, and self-care. The special marks his first stand-up project for Hulu. With the latest in entertainment at 17 and 47 minutes past each hour, I'm Bree Wood on the Black Information Network, your home for Black News First.
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2: Dozens of protesters, many of whom are black, showed up in support of Father Michael Flager outside of the Archdiocese headquarters in Chicago. They showed up for Flager, who is facing sexual abuse allegations. Protesters say Flager should be restored back in the pulpit immediately.
3: And he has a lot of haters out there, basically because of his stance.

0: Sada Sorrell received 6 months probation for a felony drug charge following a 2025 traffic stop. Sorrell pleaded no contest to the charge as part of a plea agreement with an additional habitual offender charge dropped. The arrest stemmed from a 2025 traffic stop where cops found pills in his car. Now our Washington Roundup. An aircraft carrier named after a black military hero may be renamed after President Trump. The USS Doris Miller is named after a World War II sailor who dragged wounded soldiers to safety during the attack on Pearl Harbor and shot down a Japanese fighter plane with an anti-aircraft gun. He became the first black service member to receive the Navy's second highest honor, the Navy Cross. The White House is announcing new sanctions against Cuba as part of the Trump administration's pressure campaign against Havana. The latest sanctions are aimed at leaders of the Cuban Institute of Friendship with the Peoples, with Secretary of State Marco Rubio saying exploits educational exchange in order to radicalize subversives. He said in a statement the Trump administration will not stand by while a hostile foreign power seeks to exploit our freedoms. And that's your Washington Roundup. I'm Mike Moore on your home for 24/7 News, the Black Information Network.
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5: The IRS says Americans got a much bigger tax payday this year. According to a new Government Accountability Office report, the IRS issued about $296 billion in tax refunds during the 2026 filing season. That is a whopping 17% year-over-year increase, totaling roughly $43 billion more than the 2025 filing season. And according to MoneyWise.com, it was not just because more people were filing. The average refund increased by $333. The IRS also sent out over 8 million additional refunds compared to last year. The White House is affectionately calling the increase the Trump bump, saying the larger refunds are a result of recent tax changes included in President Trump's One Big Beautiful Bill. The Government Accountability Office says new tax deductions like the no tax on tips and no tax on overtime help taxpayers get more money back. Money news at 24 and 54 minutes past each hour. I'm Nicole Deal on your home for Black News First, the Black Information Network.
6: I'm Tammy Eswick with BIN News Now. After a black teen fell to his death in an abandoned, locked-up New Orleans building, police say urban explorers are getting out of hand. Police in neighboring Jefferson Parish say they're having similar issues with break-ins at abandoned buildings. Here's Fox 8.
7: We've had over 100 incidents at the mall.
6: Well, we're keeping an eye on the economy, and if you shop at Walmart, you already know tap to pay is out of the question. But after an almost 10% slump in sales, the almost $830 billion company says it's testing out Apple's tap to pay starting August 24th in select locations. Well, finally, Sound Exchange gave black female rapper MC Lyte their Music Fairness Award for her work to push Congress to pass the American Music Fairness Act. That act would force radio stations to pay artists and sound copyright holders royalties when their music is played over the airwaves. Get BIN News Now on demand 24/7 on the iHeartRadio app.

0: Mike Stevens on your home for Black News First, the Black Information Network. Here's your top stories this hour. The BIN continues to follow the events related to the fate of Black Texas teenager Carmelo Anthony.
1: I made it my life's mission to ensure our children are loved, nurtured, and supported every step of the way.
0: That was his mother speaking to reporters after he stabbed a white teenager to death in Texas at a high school track meet. After he was convicted and sentenced to 35 years in prison, the appeal process continues now. His lawyers are still pushing for a new trial. The latest part of that appeal involves lawyers from both sides taking the stand to discuss a so-called gentleman's agreement to keep certain concerning behavior and texts by both teenagers out of the trial to prevent it from becoming more racial than it already was. But that also meant the jury did not hear evidence that may have changed the outcome. It's not known when there will be a decision about a new trial. A lack of air conditioning in apartments and homes for Black families is a big problem around the country, especially during heat waves like the ones currently hitting many places. Well, in largely Black Houston, a new city ordinance will require landlords to provide working air conditioning in all rental properties. The city council approved the measure this week by a vote of 12-2. The ordinance will close a loophole that allow property owners to get by with simply providing window screens. But landlords won't be required to install central air in older buildings. A window unit or portable air conditioner in each apartment will satisfy the new rules. Well, this is part of a bittersweet moment for a little Black girl in South Florida. The child is a fighter, but she has a long road ahead in her recovery. The little girl was able to leave the hospital burn unit after spending the last several months there. Almost 60% of the body of the 11-year-old was burned in a car fire. Her brother was driving when the crash happened. It caused his sister to be so severely injured.
2: It's very emotional. It's a very emotional day for each and every one of us.
0: Black medical professionals, hospital staff, and firefighters of all backgrounds were there to support Abigail as she was wheeled out of the hospital.
3: It definitely is a testament to the amazing team that we have here at the Miami Burn Center. It's been hard on all of us, I would say, emotionally and physically.
0: This is the firefighter who pulled her out of the burning car.
4: The strength it takes to be in that situation and handle it the way she has is incredible. Every time I see her, every time I get to talk to her, she's laughing, she's smiling. It's a type of like beauty and strength that is just a blessing from God. It's so great to see her get to this point.
0: And while she's home now, doctors say she will still be coming back for treatments with hope better days are ahead. For more stories of interest to the Black community, log on to BINnews.com. 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
8: I'm Kevin Brown on your home for 24/7 News, the Black Information Network. And here's what's happening right now. Police are investigating a double homicide on Chicago's West Side. Correspondent Perry Williams has more.
9: The family of Joanne Perry says she was an innocent bystander as she was on her way to the store in the 300 block of South Pulaski.
10: 10 seconds is all it takes to think about the outcomes, the course of which caused other people pain and heartbreak. just not right.
9: Authorities say the second victim was the target, and he died from multiple gunshot wounds. The shooter and another suspect left the scene in a black vehicle. I'm Perry Williams.
8: One person is injured following a shooting at a park in West Seattle, Washington State. The Seattle Police Department says a 40-year-old man was shot around 1:50 yesterday afternoon in Rox Hill Park. Firefighters found him suffering from multiple gunshot wounds and took him to the hospital, where he was last listed in serious condition. Police say they're still searching for the suspect. A black man, Anthony Alonzo, who had been arrested on murder charges in the San Francisco Bay Area, had always maintained his innocence. The Alameda County District Attorney's Office recently dismissed the murder case against him due to a lack of proof and problems with the evidence. Ballistic tests on the suspected murder weapon ultimately vindicated Alonzo, confirming his innocence. Despite spending almost 2 years in jail, he was released after the case was dismissed. The victim, DeAndre Irvin, was shot and killed in Oakland in 2022, and Alonzo was arrested 2 weeks later, but was not charged until 2 years later. Crews are still working to restore power to thousands of customers in Northwest Indiana after last week's storm. Gary, Indiana, with the largest black population in the state, has the most residents impacted by the storms in the area. The Northern Indiana Public Service Company says it's working around the clock to resolve the issue, including bringing in assistance from out of state. The company expects power to be restored to remaining customers in Gary by midnight on August 25th. And now to the San Francisco Bay Area. A teenager is in hot water for allegedly bringing a gun to school in San Francisco. Police officers were called to a school on Scott Street late Wednesday morning after the student was allegedly found with a firearm. No injuries were reported, and there was no threat to the school. The suspect was taken into custody, and charges against them are pending. Seattle Public Schools and the Seattle Education Association are in a race against time to reach a new contract agreement before the start of the upcoming school year. The current contract is set to expire on August 31st, and the teachers' union has threatened to strike if the deal isn't reached. The union's bargaining proposals focus on student outcomes, including reasonable class sizes, support for students' social, emotional, and behavioral needs, and improvements to the special education program. While the school district is facing an $87 million budget deficit, the union is asking for salary increases at a more modest rate. Parents are hopeful that the 2026-2027 school year won't be delayed, with some expressing support for educators in the labor negotiations. I'm Kevin Brown on your home for Black News First, the Black Information Network.
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8: Seattle Public Schools and the Seattle Education Association are in a race against time to reach a new contract agreement before the start of the upcoming school year.
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15: Ku Klux Klan recruitment flyers have been discovered in Dearborn Heights, Michigan, following this week's anti-Muslim demonstration.
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17: BIN News this hour, I'm Terry McCready. Progressive Senator Bernie Sanders is throwing his support behind Florida's black state representative, Angie Nixon, who pulled off an upset victory in the state's Senate Democratic primary.
18: They need housing, right? They need universal health care. They want universal child care to help lower their costs so that they can just be able to live without struggling or anything like that.
17: Nixon on CNN. Sanders wrote on social media, Angie Nixon is proof that organized people can take on organized money and win. Outspent more than 16-1, she won in a landslide. Working people all over the country are sick and tired of status quo politics and status quo policies. A gracious Nixon took to social media saying in part, Senator Bernie Sanders has been a champion for working people his entire career, and I'm proud to have stood alongside him in 2016. And to carry that fight forward. A Missouri judge says a state congressional map that was redrawn to favor Republicans may be used in the midterm elections. The judge ruling in Jefferson City that it was too late to hold a referendum on redistricting and said changing the maps at this late juncture is not just impractical, it is impossible. The group that filed the lawsuit is appealing to the state Supreme Court. L.A.'s Black Mayor Karen Bass and Councilwoman Nithia Raman are clashing ahead of the November election. At a debate in Sherman Oaks this week, Bass and Raman addressed homelessness, policing, and their support for Hollywood. Bass said Raman has a weak legislative record and missed meetings when it was time to vote on a tax credit supporting the entertainment industry. Raman went after Bass's signature program to address homelessness, calling it too expensive and unsustainable. Bass blamed Raman's vote against increasing the size of the LAPD for the recruitment issues it's currently facing. President Trump in South Carolina today stumping for Republican Senator Darlene Graham.
19: Most importantly, I want to thank the Republican voters of South Carolina for having confidence in me. I look forward to the next 2 weeks, meeting with you, listening to your concerns, and telling you more about me and my conservative values.
17: Graham speaking to her supporters after advancing in the Senate primary runoff. Trump is headlining a rally at the Myrtle Beach Convention Center. Graham is facing Congressman Ralph Norman in South Carolina's Republican Senate primary runoff on Tuesday. The special Senate primary came after Senator Lindsey Graham's sudden death, the governor appointing his sister Darlene to serve out the remainder of his term, and she's running for his full term. Democrats are deciding between Boston, Denver, and Philadelphia for the 2028 DNC. Democratic National Committee Chair Ken Martin discussing the decision on his X platform, saying each city presented a strong bid. Atlanta and Chicago were trimmed off the final list of potential sites. Denver has been the site of a growing progressive movement within the party, and Boston has a strong Democratic donor base. Philadelphia is in a key swing state that President Trump won in his last presidential election. Stay informed, stay connected, and subscribe. Follow BIN News This Hour wherever you get your podcasts. I'm Terry McCready for the Black Information Network.
20: Here's what's trending this hour. We're keeping an eye on the economy. Can you believe it? Walmart, the $830 billion company, is finally saying yes to Tap to Pay. But there's a catch. Plus, after a black teen fell to his death in an abandoned New Orleans building, police in neighboring Jefferson Parish say they're having issues with urban explorers, too. And Sound Exchange gave black female rapper MC Light their Music Fairness Award for her push to pass the American Music Fairness Act. I'm Tammy Eswick, and that's what's trending.
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1: A Boston Celtics legend is getting a permanent tribute at his HBCU. Sam Jones, a 10-time NBA champion and Naismith Basketball Hall of Famer, will be honored with a sculpture at North Carolina Central University where his basketball career began. Jones played at NCCU from 1951 to 1954 and again during the 1956-57 season, finishing his college career with 1,745 points, still second on the school's all-time scoring list. He went on to spend all 12 seasons of his NBA career with the Boston Celtics, winning 10 championships and earning 5 All-Star selections. Known as Mr. Clutch, Jones scored more than 15,000 points during his NBA career. The sculpture will be unveiled before the NCCU men's basketball game against South Carolina State and will remain on permanent display inside the McDougald-McLendon Arena. With the latest in HBCU news, I'm Morgan Wood on the Black Information Network.
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7: The opinions, beliefs, and viewpoints expressed in this commentary are those of the author and do not necessarily represent those of BIN and its founding partners and employees. Now it's time to bring the funk with Roland S. Martin.
24: How many times have y'all heard me say ballots always beats bucks? In Florida, U.S. Senate race, Alex Vindman raised $16.4 million, racked up numerous endorsements. State Representative Angie Nixon raised barely more than $1 million, and then she crushes him in the Democratic primary. I talked to her on Roland Martin Unfiltered about how she won.
25: This was all about good old grassroots organizing. And so I have been an organizer for nearly 2 decades here in the state of Florida, and I've built up a coalition all across the state of Florida. I don't know why people seem to forget that I have led statewide organizations working to build power in low-income and hardworking communities for nearly 2 decades. And we had a great message, and Ashley Moody and Donald Trump, they're so out of touch. And we were able to really talk about the issues that people cared about. The fact that they were working less and less and less and making more money and getting richer. And meanwhile, hardworking everyday people were working more and still struggling just to stay ahead. And so the people across the state of Florida, across this country, they are tired of the status quo. They are tired of the same old thing. They are tired of politicians that are only looking out for their billionaire friends and family and these corrupt corporations. politicians and campaign donors. They're ready for change and they trust me, right? Like I have been doing the work for, again, nearly 2 decades. And so the people in the state of Florida trust me. I ran up numbers in Duval County where I'm from, 80%. I'm so happy that my county turned out for me. It was amazing.
0: And if we turn out in November, she could win. I'm Roland Martin of the Black Information Network.
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1: 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The Black Information Network. The DMV is leading the nation in violence prevention, with Washington, D.C. ranked number one and Baltimore, Maryland coming in at number two for the second year in a row. The rankings from the Community Justice Action Fund evaluated 100 cities based on factors including violence intervention, addressing root causes, and investment in prevention. During a recent press conference focused on gun safety and storage, Congressman Kwaisi Mfume praised Baltimore Mayor Brandon Scott's efforts to reduce gun violence.
2: There's so many nameless and faceless individuals in this city and elsewhere who won't see another year because of violence. And so the work you've done to drive down the murder rate, the rate of shootings and everything else to make communities safer is very important. Sometimes people don't feel safe simply because they've not felt safe in many, many years, but they are much safer. And that's the statistic and that's the bottom line.
1: Mayor Scott says Baltimore's progress comes from being intentional about public safety, including investing in intervention and prevention alongside constitutional law enforcement.
3: We're talking about saving lives. Far too often, we've seen how careless gun ownership has led to preventable deaths, especially among young people.
1: As part of those prevention efforts, Mayor Scott, Johns Hopkins University, and the Enoch Pratt Free Library have launched a safe firearm storage program. The initiative provides free cable locks and free biometric safes at select library branches. The program was funded with $245,000 secured by Congressman Mfume. Baltimore residents 18 and older can pick up devices anonymously without having to answer questions. The focus on safe firearm storage comes as a 12-year-old boy in Northeast D.C. is facing manslaughter charges in connection with a deadly shooting last month. The boy told the judge he was playing with his older brother's gun inside their home on July 11th when it went off, killing 13-year-old Ahmad Mims. The 13-year-old will remain detained at the D.C. Youth Services Center. A judge has also ordered a mental health evaluation with another hearing scheduled next week. And D.C. students are showing gains in reading proficiency, but continue to struggle to reach pre-pandemic math performance levels. Education officials released the latest D.C. CAPE test results recently, showing small improvements in both English language arts and math. Nearly 40% of students are considered proficient in reading, while just over 28% are proficient in math. Education leaders say math scores have improved every year since 2022, but more work is needed to close the gap and reach pre-pandemic levels. I'm Morgan Wood on the Black Information Network, your home for Black news first.
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4: 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The university was placed on lockdown for several hours.
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26: 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The online shopping giant is pushing a major expansion of its Prime Air drone delivery program into nearly 500 cities and towns across the U.S. by the end of the year. It's all part of the company's ambitious efforts to speed up deliveries, and it's not just limited to Prime members, but Prime members who are using the drone delivery service will get lower prices. services, like free delivery on eligible orders of $50 or more, and a delivery fee of just $2.99 for eligible orders under $50. And here's something else that's important. The items must be small enough to fit in the drone and are usually for items weighing 5 pounds or less. The expansion into more major cities means more customers could soon receive eligible orders by drone, with packages flown directly from local fulfillment centers to designated delivery locations. Amazon says the goal is to reduce delivery times and increase convenience. Money News at 24 and 54 minutes past each hour. I'm Nicole Deal on your home for Black News First, the Black Information Network.
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8: Guylen on your home for 24/7 News, the Black Information Network. Many communities across the U.S. continue to push back against data centers. Historically, Black communities have dealt with chemical plants and other environmental concerns where they live. Data centers are a newer wrinkle, which apparently are creating more environmental issues. According to Fox 28, data centers and developers say their projects benefit communities by creating new jobs and provide a boost to local economic development. They also say the centers help to develop increased property tax revenue and business opportunities. Data centers are in operation in places like Virginia, Texas, and California, and house more than 4,000 centers. In Tennessee, a Black mayor is holding the data centers accountable, ensuring that they are in compliance with regulations. Take Memphis, for instance. Mayor Paul Young tells WHBQ he is looking at all angles regarding compliance of data centers.
9: They're using closed-loop systems for water to reduce water consumption, looking at controls on the air emissions. All of those are things that we want to codify, and any other projects that come to our community, we want to make sure that they're abiding by the same rules.
8: The African-American mayor is also dealing with another big issue regarding new technology and fighting crime. Flock cameras. Flock is a brand name for the cameras, which are manufactured by Flock Safety. The cameras capture photos of passing vehicles. They get the license plate numbers and the make and model and color of a vehicle. Young says they are helpful and cites the success of tracking down a man who went on a shooting spree in his city a few years ago.
9: Once we knew what car he was in, every time that car passed one of our Flock cameras, we were able to identify where he was in real time. We need assets like that as a part of our crime fighting toolkit, but what we have to do is make sure that it's responsibly used.
8: Young, like his counterparts across the U.S., is making sure to curb violations by law enforcement personnel in the use of the camera systems. A Black city council president in a Midwest city is running for mayor against the white incumbent who is a member of the same political party. According to ABC6, while the contest isn't about race, Council President Shannon Harden says he is looking for a change in the way the city is being run.
13: And I believe the way we've always done things is part of what is keeping us from doing better. But the people have to be a part of it.
8: Harden, in a recent press conference in Columbus, Ohio, announcing his run for mayor, explains how he will operate differently than incumbent Mayor Andrew Ginther.
13: As your mayor, I will be present in the community, not just when election is coming up, but all the time. I will listen to everybody, not just the folks who can write a big check. I won't be afraid to call out those in power when I believe they are wrong, including those in my own party.
8: Harden has served as city council president since 2018. Ginther was elected mayor in 2015 and is in his third term, ABC6 says. The 25th anniversary of the September 11th, 2001 attacks will be marked by the MLB Network with a new documentary. It's called When America Took the Field and will make its debut on Thursday, September 10th. The two-hour documentary will take a deep dive into how baseball brought Americans together following the attacks. I'm Mike Eilen on your home for Black News First, the Black Information Network.
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18: I'm Tammy Eswick with BIN News Now. To Jackson, Mississippi, where a 911 dispatcher has been arrested in connection with sharing information about cases with criminal defendants. She was arrested and charged with accessory after the fact and hindering prosecution. A JPD officer is also on leave and under investigation in the majority black city for being, quote, compromised. Here's WJTV.
19: Oh, I feel that they absolutely was wrong. It was definitely wrong.
18: Well, the U.S. Supreme Court giving President Donald Trump his way and allowing him to continue work on his White House ballroom project. It comes after Chief Justice John Roberts issued a stay Friday on a lower court's ruling that ordered the construction to stop. Well, it looks like Post Malone is officially off the market. He's engaged, according to photos released on social media of the 31-year-old pop star with his on-again, off-again girlfriend, Christy Lee. Get BIN News Now on demand 24/7 on the iHeartRadio app.
20: I'm Bree Wood on your home for 24/7 News, the Black Information Network. Here's what's happening in your region right now. Faith leaders and members of multiple religious communities gathered outside Central Synagogue in Midtown Manhattan to show support for the Jewish community following an attack during a Shabbat service last Friday. Nassau County Executive and gubernatorial candidate Bruce Blakeman was among those attending the rally.
21: We have to fight anti-Semitism. We have to fight the attack on American values. We have to fight against anti-Christianity, which is raising its ugly head also.
20: Supporters also called on Mayor Zahram Mamdani to tone down what they described as anti-Israel rhetoric. Meanwhile, 46-year-old Larry Montez is facing federal hate crime charges after authorities say he assaulted a woman inside the synagogue. The investigation is ongoing. A mystery surrounding a human skull donated to a Goodwill store in Chelsea, Michigan has taken a new turn. Police now say forensic testing determined the skull belonged to a black woman between the ages of 20 and 49, and it was not a medical or teaching specimen as initially suspected. The skull was discovered at a Goodwill donation site in January, wrapped in a shirt and covered with traces of soil. After months of investigation and more than 20 public tips, authorities have been unable to identify either the woman or the person who donated the skull. The case has now been turned over to the FBI, which will conduct additional DNA testing at its crime lab in Quantico, Virginia. Investigators are asking anyone with information to contact Chelsea police. President Trump says he wants the United States to remain the global leader in cryptocurrency and emerging technology. Speaking at the White House, Trump voiced strong support for Bitcoin and other digital assets, saying maintaining America's dominance in crypto is key to preserving its broader technological leadership.
23: We're ensuring that America remains the undisputed leader, not only in Bitcoin and crypto, but also technologies like prediction markets, artificial intelligence, and much more.
20: The president was joined by cryptocurrency executives and technology industry leaders for the event, which also served as a kickoff for the Commodity Futures Trading Commission's Innovation Advisory Committee. Trump said the administration wants to ensure innovation continues to grow in the U.S. rather than moving overseas. Ku Klux Klan recruitment flyers have been discovered in Dearborn Heights in Michigan following this week's anti-Muslim demonstration surrounding the Dearborn City Council meeting. The flyers, linked to the Trinity White Knights of the Ku Klux Klan in Ohio, included a QR code and message promoting so-called neighborhood patrols. The discovery comes days after a crusader march organized by right-wing activist Jake Lang and Detroit pastor Lorenzo Sewell drew protesters who argued that America is a Christian nation. Local officials and community leaders have condemned the flyers and any messages promoting hate or intimidation. And the University of Michigan is opening the doors to Wolverine Village, a major new student housing community designed to help meet growing demand on campus. The development adds more than 2,300 beds and includes apartment-style housing, study spaces, fitness areas, and community gathering spots. University leaders say Wolverine Village is part of a broader effort to expand housing options and improve the student experience in Ann Arbor. The new complex officially opens this weekend as thousands of students return to campus for the start of the fall semester. I'm Bree Wood on your home for Black News First, the Black Information Network.
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1: I'm Amber Payton on your home for 24/7 News, the Black Information Network. Here's what's happening in your region right now. A former Mecklenburg County detention officer is suing Sheriff Gary McFadden, Charlotte's first Black sheriff, claiming she was fired after reporting sexual harassment and discrimination on the job. Carmen Tillman alleges a supervisor made repeated unwanted sexual comments and advances and that she faced retaliation after reporting the conduct.
2: He sued Gary McFadden because he is the sheriff of Mecklenburg County.
1: Tillman's attorney, Jake Motla, tells WCNC Charlotte the allegations are especially troubling because the conduct allegedly occurred in 2022 and 2023. After filing complaints, Tillman says she received disciplinary write-ups and was eventually terminated.
2: They gave her a lie detector test. You know, when they were doing this internal investigation, and as my client was extremely distraught on that day in question and was distraught while being administered this test, and then the results of that test were inconclusive.
1: The sheriff's office says the allegations were previously reviewed by internal affairs and handled appropriately, but declined further comment because the lawsuit is pending. Community leaders and clergy in Southeast D.C. gathered this week to reflect on the legacy of Dion Kay, the Black 18-year-old whose 2020 police-involved shooting death sparked protest and renewed calls for police accountability. During the event, the family's attorney announced that the Kay family and D.C. Attorney General Brian Schwab's office have finalized a settlement in the wrongful death case after months of negotiations. A civil jury awarded the family $655,000 last year, but the city appealed that judgment before eventually reaching a settlement. The final amount has not been disclosed, though the Washington Informer reports it is less than the jury award, but more than the attorney general could approve on his own. Kay was fatally shot by an MPD officer in Congress Heights in September 2020. HBCU Howard University is launching its first artificial intelligence certificate program for undergraduate students this school year. The new program is open to juniors and seniors from any major and is designed to give students a foundation in AI, ethics, and real-world applications. The 9-credit certificate includes courses on AI tools, responsible AI, and how the technology is being used across different fields. University leaders say the goal is to prepare students for a workforce increasingly shaped by artificial intelligence while helping them understand both the benefits and the risks of the technology. Fort Monroe in Hampton, Virginia will host African Landing Commemoration Week beginning Saturday, honoring the 1619 arrival of the first recorded Africans in English North America at Point Comfort. The week-long observance celebrates the resilience and legacy of African descended people through workshops, cultural performances, art exhibits, and community events. Highlights include an African Landing Day ceremony, a Black Expo Unity Market, and a national ceremony of remembrance and renewal. The week will conclude August 29th with the unveiling of the first sculpture at the African Landing Memorial Plaza. For more on these stories, plus international, national, state, and local news impacting the Black community, listen to the Black Information Network on the iHeartRadio app or log on to BINnews.com. 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I'm Amber Payton on your home for Black News First, the Black Information Network.
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29: BIN News this hour, I'm Terry McCready. Progressive Senator Bernie Sanders is throwing his support behind Florida's Black state representative, Angie Nixon, who pulled off an upset victory in the state's Senate Democratic primary.
30: They need housing, right? They need universal health care. They want universal child care to help lower their costs so that they can just be able to live without struggling or anything like that.
29: Nixon on CNN. Sanders wrote on social media, Angie Nixon is proof that organized people can take on organized money and win. Outspent more than 16-1, she won in a landslide. Working people all over the country are sick and tired of status quo politics and status quo policies. A gracious Nixon took to social media saying in part, Senator Bernie Sanders has been a champion for working people his entire career, and I'm proud to have stood alongside him in 2016. And to carry that fight forward. A Missouri judge says a state congressional map that was redrawn to favor Republicans may be used in the midterm elections. The judge ruling in Jefferson City that it was too late to hold a referendum on redistricting and said changing the maps at this late juncture is not just impractical, it is impossible. The group that filed the lawsuit is appealing to the state Supreme Court. LA's Black Mayor Karen Bass and Councilwoman Nithia Raman are clashing ahead of the November election. At a debate in Sherman Oaks this week, Bass and Raman addressed homelessness, policing, and their support for Hollywood. Bass said Raman has a weak legislative record and missed meetings when it was time to vote on a tax credit supporting the entertainment industry. Raman went after Bass's signature program to address homelessness, calling it too expensive and unsustainable. Bass blamed Raman's vote against increasing the size of the LAPD for the recruitment issues it's currently facing. President Trump in South Carolina today stumping for Republican Senator Darlene Graham.
31: Most importantly, I want to thank the Republican voters of South Carolina for having confidence in me. I look forward to the next 2 weeks, meeting with you, listening to your concerns, and telling you more about me and my conservative values.
29: Graham speaking to her supporters after advancing in the Senate primary runoff. Trump is headlining a rally at the Myrtle Beach Convention Center. Graham is facing Congressman Ralph Norman in South Carolina's Republican Senate primary runoff on Tuesday. The special Senate primary came after Senator Lindsey Graham's sudden death, the governor appointing his sister Darlene to serve out the remainder of his term, and she's running for his full term. Democrats are deciding between Boston, Denver, and Philadelphia for the 2028 DNC. Democratic National Committee Chair Ken Martin discussing the decision on his X platform, saying each city presented a strong bid. Atlanta and Chicago were trimmed off the final list of potential sites. Denver has been the site of a growing progressive movement within the party, and Boston has a strong Democratic donor base. Philadelphia is in a key swing state that President Trump won in his last presidential election. Stay informed, stay connected, and subscribe. Follow VIN News This Hour wherever you get your podcasts. I'm Terry McCready for the Black Information Network.
5: Here's what's trending this hour. The U.S. Supreme Court is giving President Donald Trump his way and allowing him to continue work on his White House ballroom. Plus, to Jackson, Mississippi, where a 911 dispatcher has been arrested in connection with sharing information about cases with criminal defendants. And looks like Post Malone is officially off the market. According to social media, the 31-year-old pop star allegedly popped the question to his on-again, off-again girlfriend, Christy Lee. I'm Tammy Eswick, and that's what's trending.
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9: Former NFL star Antonio Brown will be in Tampa, Florida for his Miami court hearing Tuesday, facing an attempted second-degree murder charge. A judge has approved Brown's request to leave Miami through next Wednesday to participate in a family photo shoot. Brown, who has 8 children ranging from 2 months old to 12 years old, claims self-defense under Florida's Stand Your Ground law after allegedly shooting at someone during a Miami boxing event in May of 2025. Meanwhile, WNBA star Nneka Ogwumike says she'll retire at the end of this season. The 11-time All-Star told Boardroom she feels at peace and fulfilled by her basketball career. The 35-year-old was the number one overall pick by the Los Angeles Sparks in 2012 and is the franchise's all-time leader in scoring, field goals, steals, and double-doubles. She also spent the last decade as president of the WNBA Players Association. And in the NBA, James Harden is staying in Cleveland. The 11-time All-Star has agreed to a reported 3-year, $97 million deal with the Cleveland Cavaliers. With the latest in sports, I'm Morgan Wood on the Black Information Network, your home for Black News First.
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1: On your home for 24/7 news, the Black Information Network. Across the country, healthcare costs are hitting Black families harder than most, and Georgia is no exception, where over a third of residents say they've skipped care they needed. That's according to the Robert Wood Johnson Foundation. Camille Busset, who is Executive VP of Programs, told me why on the BIN.
14: A lot of Blacks still do not have jobs that have employer-sponsored healthcare programs. Same thing for Hispanics. And that means that most of the healthcare costs are being borne out of pocket.
1: That's why the foundation is launching One Nation Overcharged, a national campaign calling for a healthcare system that puts people over profits. Organizers say they need more voices to join the movement and push lawmakers toward change. License plate cameras are spreading across the country, and so are the questions about who's watching the watchers. In Jefferson Parish, Louisiana, one of those questions just cost a deputy his job. Investigators say Nathan Rome misused flock cameras. He ran his ex-fiancée's plate more than 3,200 times over several years. Sheriff Joe Lapinto fired him. Now Lapinto wants tighter controls on the system itself.
16: We are speaking with flock directly of what can we put into their program to make it better for us to be able to audit, for us to be able to see this in the future.
1: Right now, the system shows who ran the plate. It doesn't show why. Fox 8 in New Orleans asked residents what they think of the cameras. They're split.
18: I suppose it has its benefits for tracking criminals and stolen cars and that type of thing. I guess it's good. Anything that has a good can be misused, and that's the problem.
19: I mean, I know that they're trying to protect us and all, but if they're also looking into private citizens'
0: information, then obviously that's not what we want.
2: Lapinto says Jefferson Parish is working with Flock now on better audit tools. He wants them in place before the next deputy crosses the line. Well, it looks like New Orleans may lean on Mardi Gras to help close a budget gap. City Council is weighing a new fee on Carnival Cruise, $850 for every float or truck that rolls in a parade. The city says it's $4 million short. That's the difference between what Carnival brings in and what it costs to run it. Council calls it the Carnival Gap Adjustment for Parades Fee. The money would cover public safety, traffic control, route management, barricades, and emergency crews. And finally, Georgia is becoming an AI powerhouse. A new national study ranks Metro Atlanta 10th on the continent for specialized tech talent. The firm behind it is CBRE. The numbers are striking. Georgia's AI workforce grew nearly 55% in just 1 year. It now tops 19,000 workers. That outpaces growth across the entire continent. Analysts say AI roles now make up nearly a third of all open tech listings nationwide. I'm Esther Dillard on your home for Black News First, the Black Information Network.
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9: A key recording has now been played for jurors in the Tupac Shakur murder trial in Las Vegas. Dwayne Keefe D. Davis is accused of orchestrating Shakur's 1996 murder. On the stand, former LAPD detective Darren Dupree testified that Davis admitted his role in the killing during a 2008 interview about the murder of the notorious B.I.G. Dupree says Davis laid out how he orchestrated Shakur's killing. The tape interview was played in court Friday as prosecutors worked to link Davis to the shooting. Elsewhere in entertainment, Mariah Carey is celebrating 25 years of glitter with a special vinyl release. The singer's 8th studio album will make its vinyl debut 25 years after its original release. The standard edition will be pressed on midnight purple vinyl, while the deluxe version comes on glittering pink vinyl. The deluxe edition will also include Out Here on My Own, Lover Boy, and Never Too Far, Hero. Fans can pre-order now, with the vinyl expected to ship out around October 30th. With the latest in entertainment, I'm Morgan Wood on the Black Information Network.
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6: We're on your home for 24/7 news. The Black Information Network. Dozens of protesters, many of whom are black, showed up in support of Father Michael Flager outside of the Archdiocese headquarters in Chicago. They showed up for Flager, who is facing sexual abuse allegations. Protesters say Flager should be restored back in the pulpit immediately.
17: And he has a lot of haters out there, basically because of his stance, of his support for the black community. He's a strong advocate for the uplift of the black community.
21: They're trying to hurt Father Mike. The longer the wait, the greater the hurt.
6: Meanwhile, the Chicago Archdiocese says they're committed to conducting a thorough and impartial investigation. They will not be pressured.

0: He became the first black service member to receive the Navy's second highest honor, the Navy Cross. The White House is announcing new sanctions against Cuba as part of the Trump administration's pressure campaign against Havana. The latest sanctions are aimed at leaders of the Cuban Institute of Friendship with the Peoples, with Secretary of State Marco Rubio saying exploits educational exchange in order to radicalize subversives. He said in a statement the Trump administration will not stand by while a hostile foreign power seeks to exploit our freedoms. And that's your Washington Roundup. I'm Mike Moore on your home for 24/7 News, the Black Information Network.
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5: The IRS says Americans got a much bigger tax payday this year. According to a new Government Accountability Office report, the IRS issued about $296 billion in tax refunds during the 2026 filing season. That is a whopping 17% year-over-year increase, totaling roughly $43 billion more than the 2025 filing season. And according to MoneyWise.com, it was not just because more people were filing. The average refund increased by $333. The IRS also sent out over 8 million additional refunds compared to last year. The White House is affectionately calling the increase the Trump bump, saying the larger refunds are a result of recent tax changes included in President Trump's One Big Beautiful Bill. The Government Accountability Office says new tax deductions like the no tax on tips and no tax on overtime help taxpayers get more money back. Money news at 24 and 54 minutes past each hour. I'm Nicole Deal on your home for Black News First, the Black Information Network.
6: I'm Tammy Eswick with BIN News Now. A Black Jefferson Parish deputy out of a job after the sheriff says he misused the flock camera system. The sheriff says Deputy Nathan Rome used the technology to make sure his ex-wife made it home safe. Now, she refused to press charges, and that's why the sheriff says the deputy was not arrested. Here's Fox 8.
7: I can't allow our deputies to use a law enforcement database as their own personal Life 360.
6: NBC News says the U.S. is slapping Canada with 50% new tariffs. Meanwhile, Canadian Prime Minister Mark Carney vowed to retaliate dollar for dollar. So we have to talk about Megan Thee Stallion, college graduate, business owner, and now she owns her own master recordings. And she's not finished yet. She announced that she's partnered with Interscope Records to help her continue to distribute her music globally. This while she continues to release independent music through her Hot Girl Productions label. Get BIN News Now on demand 24/7 on the iHeartRadio app.
8: I'm Mike Stevens on your home for Black News First, the Black Information Network. Here's your top stories this hour. The BIN continues to follow the events related to the fate of Black Texas teenager Carmelo Anthony. We now know the new judge in the case has until sometime Monday to make a decision about whether to grant a new trial or not.
9: What do we want?
10: Justice!
9: When do we want it?
10: Now!
8: Those are a group of Black supporters outside the courtroom where the judge is deciding whether a new trial will be allowed. Anthony stabbed a white teenager to death in Texas at a high school.

0: track meet. After he was convicted and sentenced to 35 years in prison, the appeals process started and continues. His lawyers are still pushing for a new trial with the new judge. The latest part of that appeal involves lawyers from both sides taking the stand to discuss an agreement they had with each other to keep certain information about each of the young men involved out of the trial to prevent it from becoming more racial than it already was. But that also meant the jury did not hear evidence that may have perhaps changed the outcome. Again, a decision about a new trial is expected sometime on Monday. A lack of air conditioning in apartments and homes for black families is a big problem around the country, especially during heat waves like the ones currently hitting many places. Well, in largely black Houston, a new city ordinance will require landlords to provide working air conditioning in all rental properties. The city council approved the measure this week by a vote of 12-2. The ordinance will close a loophole that'll allow property owners to get by with simply providing window screens. But landlords won't be required to install central air in older buildings. A window unit or portable air conditioner in each apartment will satisfy the new rules. Well, this is part of a bittersweet moment for a little black girl in South Florida. The child is a fighter, but she has a long road ahead in her recovery. The little girl was able to leave the hospital burn unit after spending the last several months there. Almost 60% of the body of the 11-year-old was burned in a car fire. Her brother was driving when the crash happened. It caused his sister to be so severely injured.
1: It's very emotional. It's a very emotional day for each and every one of us.
0: Black medical professionals, hospital staff, and firefighters of all backgrounds were there to support Abigail as she was wheeled out of the hospital.
2: It definitely is a testament to the amazing team that we have here at the Miami Burn Center. It's been hard on all of us, I would say, emotionally and physically.
0: This is the firefighter who pulled her out of the burning car.
3: The strength it takes to be in that situation and handle it the way she has is incredible. Every time I see her, every time I get to talk to her, she's laughing, she's smiling. It's a type of like beauty and strength that is just a blessing from God.
0: And while she's home now, doctors say she will still be coming back for treatments with hope better days are ahead. I'm Mike Stevens on your home for Black News First, the Black Information Network.
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7: Ben Brown on your home for 24/7 News, the Black Information Network. And here's what's happening right now. Police are investigating a double homicide on Chicago's West Side. Correspondent Perry Williams has more.
8: The family of Joanne Perry says she was an innocent bystander as she was on her way to the store in the 300 block of South Pulaski.
9: 10 seconds is all it takes to think about the outcomes of the course of which caused other people pain and heartbreak. It's just not right.
8: Authorities say the second victim was the target, and he died from multiple gunshot wounds. The shooter and another suspect left the scene in a black vehicle. I'm Perry Williams.
7: One person is injured following a shooting at a park in West Seattle, Washington State. The Seattle Police Department says a 40-year-old man was shot around 1:50 yesterday afternoon in Rocks Hill Park. Firefighters found him suffering from multiple gunshot wounds and took him to the hospital, where he was last listed in serious condition. Police say they're still searching for the suspect. A black man, Anthony Alonzo, who had been arrested on murder charges in the San Francisco Bay Area, had always maintained his innocence. The Alameda County District Attorney's Office recently dismissed the murder case against him due to a lack of proof and problems with the evidence. Ballistic tests on the suspected murder weapon ultimately vindicated Alonzo, confirming his innocence. Despite spending almost 2 years in jail, he was released after the case was dismissed. The victim, DeAndre Irvin, was shot and killed in Oakland in 2022, and Alonzo was arrested 2 weeks later, but was not charged until 2 years later. Crews are still working to restore power to thousands of customers in northwest Indiana after last week's storm. Gary, Indiana, with the largest black population in the state, has the most residents impacted by the storms in the area. The Northern Indiana Public Service Company says it's working around the clock to resolve the issue, including bringing in assistance from out of state. The company expects power to be restored to remaining customers in Gary by midnight on August 25th. And now to the San Francisco Bay Area. A teenager is in hot water for allegedly bringing a gun to school in San Francisco. Police officers were called to a school on Scott Street late Wednesday morning after the student was allegedly found with the firearm. No injuries were reported, and there was no threat to the school. The suspect was taken into custody, and charges against them are pending. Seattle Public Schools and the Seattle Education Association are in a race against time to reach a new contract agreement before the start of the upcoming school year. The current contract is set to expire on August 31st, and the teachers' union has threatened to strike if the deal isn't reached. The union's bargaining proposals focus on student outcomes, including reasonable class sizes, support for students' social, emotional, and behavioral needs, and improvements to the special education program. While the school district is facing an $87 million budget deficit, the union is asking for salary increases at a more modest rate. Parents are hopeful that the 2026-2027 school year won't be delayed, with some expressing support for educators in the labor negotiations. I'm Kevin Brown on your home for Black News First, the Black Information Network.
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0: The DNC announced it's suing the Trump administration, seeking records related to potential federal seizure of ballots, voting machines, and other elected equipment.
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18: The family of Keith Porter is demanding answers nearly 8 months after the Black Los Angeles father was fatally shot by an off-duty ICE agent.
4: That matters to you.
19: BIA News this hour, I'm Terry McCready. Progressive Senator Bernie Sanders is throwing his support behind Florida's Black State Representative Angie Nixon, who pulled off an upset victory in the state's Senate Democratic primary.
20: They need housing, right? They need universal health care. They want universal child care to help lower their costs so that they can just be able to live without struggling or anything like that.
19: Nixon on CNN. Sanders wrote on social media, Angie Nixon is proof that organized people can take on organized money and win. Outspent more than 16-1, she won in a landslide. Working people all over the country are sick and tired of status quo politics and status quo policies. A gracious Nixon took to social media saying in part, Senator Bernie Sanders has been a champion for working people his entire career, and I'm proud to have stood alongside him in 2016. And to carry that fight forward. A Missouri judge says a state congressional map that was redrawn to favor Republicans may be used in the midterm elections. The judge ruling in Jefferson City that it was too late to hold a referendum on redistricting and said changing the maps at this late juncture is not just impractical, it is impossible. The group that filed the lawsuit is appealing to the state Supreme Court. L.A.'s Black Mayor Karen Bass and Councilwoman Nithia Raman are clashing ahead of the November election. At a debate in Sherman Oaks this week, Bass and Raman addressed homelessness, policing, and their support for Hollywood. Bass said Raman has a weak legislative record and missed meetings when it was time to vote on a tax credit supporting the entertainment industry. Raman went after Bass's signature program to address homelessness, calling it too expensive and unsustainable. Bass blamed Raman's vote against increasing the size of the LAPD for the recruitment issues it's currently facing. President Trump in South Carolina today stumping for Republican Senator Darlene Graham.
21: Most importantly, I want to thank the Republican voters of South Carolina for having confidence in me. I look forward to the next 2 weeks, meeting with you, listening to your concerns, and telling you more about me and my conservative values.
19: Graham speaking to her supporters after advancing in the Senate primary runoff. Trump is headlining a rally at the Myrtle Beach Convention Center. Graham is facing Congressman Ralph Norman in South Carolina's Republican Senate primary runoff on Tuesday. The special Senate primary came after Senator Lindsey Graham's sudden death, the governor appointing his sister Darlene to serve out the remainder of his term, and she's running for his full term. Democrats are deciding between Boston, Denver, and Philadelphia for the 2028 DNC. Democratic National Committee Chair Ken Martin discussing the decision on his X platform, saying each city presented a strong bid. Atlanta and Chicago were trimmed off the final list of potential sites. Denver has been the site of a growing progressive movement within the party, and Boston has a strong Democratic donor base. Philadelphia is in a key swing state that President Trump won in his last presidential election. Stay informed, stay connected, and subscribe. Follow VIN News This Hour wherever you get your podcasts. I'm Terry McCready for the Black Information Network.
22: Here's what's trending this hour. In Louisiana, a Black Jefferson Parish Sheriff's deputy fired after the sheriff says he misused the flock camera system. What he says he was looking for. Plus, President Donald Trump slapping Canada with a new 50% tariff. Canadian Prime Minister Mark Carney saying bet will retaliate dollar for dollar. And Megan Thee Stallion giving a masterclass in maintaining ownership while publishing. I'm Tammy Eswick, and that's what's trending.
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23: A Boston Celtics legend is getting a permanent tribute at his HBCU. Sam Jones, a 10-time NBA champion and Naismith Basketball Hall of Famer, will be honored with a sculpture at North Carolina Central University where his basketball career began. Jones played at NCCU from 1951 to 1954 and again during the 1956-57 season. finishing his college career with 1,745 points, still second on the school's all-time scoring list. He went on to spend all 12 seasons of his NBA career with the Boston Celtics, winning 10 championships and earning 5 All-Star selections. Known as Mr. Clutch, Jones scored more than 15,000 points during his NBA career. The sculpture will be unveiled before the NCCU men's basketball game against South Carolina State and will remain on permanent display inside the McDougald McLendon Arena. With the latest in HBCU news, I'm Morgan Wood on the Black Information Network.
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1: Opinions, beliefs, and viewpoints expressed in this commentary are those of the author and do not necessarily represent those of BIN and its founding partners and employees. Now it's time to bring the funk with Roland S. Martin.
2: How many times have y'all heard me say ballots always beats bucks? In Florida, U.S. Senate race, Alex Vindman raised $16.4 million, racked up numerous endorsements. State Representative Angie Nixon raised barely more than $1 million, and then she crushes him in the Democratic primary. I talked to her on Roland Martin Unfiltered about how she won.
3: This was all about good old grassroots organizing. And so I have been an organizer for nearly 2 decades here in the state of Florida, and I've built up a coalition all across the state of Florida. I don't know why people seem to forget that I have led statewide organizations working to build power in low income and hardworking communities for nearly 2 decades. And we had a great message, and Ashley Moody and Donald Trump, they're so out of touch. And we were able to really talk about the issues that people cared about. The fact that they were working less and less and less and making more money and getting richer. And meanwhile, hardworking everyday people were working more and still struggling just to stay ahead. And so the people across the state of Florida, across this country, they are tired of the status quo. They are tired of the same old thing. They are tired of politicians that are only looking out for their billionaire friends and family and these corrupt corporations and campaign donors. They're ready for change and they trust me, right? Like, I have been doing the work for, again, nearly 2 decades. And so the people in the state of Florida trust me. I ran up numbers in Duval County where I'm from, 80%. I'm so happy that my county turned out for me. It was amazing.
2: And if we turn out in November, she could win. I'm Roland Martin of the Black Information Network.
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23: On your home for 24/7 news. The Black Information Network. The DMV is leading the nation in violence prevention, with Washington, D.C. ranked number 1 and Baltimore, Maryland coming in at number 2 for the second year in a row. The rankings from the Community Justice Action Fund evaluated 100 cities based on factors including violence intervention, addressing root causes, and investment in prevention. During a recent press conference focused on gun safety and storage, Congressman Kwaisi Mfume praised Baltimore Mayor Brandon Scott's efforts to reduce gun violence.
7: There's so many nameless and faceless individuals in this city and elsewhere who won't see another year because of violence. And so the work you've done to drive down the murder rate, the rate of shootings and everything else to make communities safer is very important. Sometimes people don't feel safe simply because they've not felt safe in many, many years, but they are much safer. And that's the statistic and that's the bottom line.
23: Mayor Scott says Baltimore's progress comes from being intentional about public safety, including investing in intervention and prevention alongside constitutional law enforcement.
8: We're talking about saving lives. Far too often, we've seen how careless gun ownership has led to preventable deaths, especially among young people.
23: As part of those prevention efforts, Mayor Scott, Johns Hopkins University, and the Enoch Pratt Free Library have launched a safe firearm storage program. The initiative provides free cable locks and free biometric safes at select library branches. The program was funded with $245,000 secured by Congressman Mfume. Baltimore residents 18 and older can pick up devices anonymously without having to answer questions. The focus on safe firearm storage comes as a 12-year-old boy in Northeast D.C. is facing manslaughter charges in connection with a deadly shooting last month. The boy told the judge he was playing with his older brother's gun inside their home on July 11th when it went off, killing 13-year-old Ahmad Mims. The 13-year-old will remain detained at the D.C. Youth Services Center. A judge has also ordered a mental health evaluation with another hearing scheduled next week. And D.C. students are showing gains in reading proficiency, but continue to struggle to reach pre-pandemic math performance levels. Education officials released the latest D.C. CAPE test results recently, showing small improvements in both English language arts and math. Nearly 40% of students are considered proficient in reading, while just over 28% are proficient in math. Education leaders say math scores have improved every year since 2022, but more work is needed to close the gap and reach pre-pandemic levels. I'm Morgan Wood on the Black Information Network, your home for Black news first.
9: Disrupting the system.
16: Louisiana Senator Bill Cassidy is taking aim at President Trump's executive order focused on childhood vaccine schedules.
24: For dismantling democracy.
25: Texas rules for mail-in ballots have been upheld by the conservative Fifth Circuit Court of Appeals. It requires a driver's license number or the last four digits of your Social Security.
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30: Amazon's drone delivery service could soon be coming to your city or a city nearby. The online shopping giant is pushing a major expansion of its Prime Air drone delivery program into nearly 500 cities and towns across the U.S. by the end of the year. It's all part of the company's ambitious efforts to speed up deliveries, and it's not just limited to Prime members, but Prime members who are using the drone delivery service will get lower prices, like free delivery on eligible orders of $50 or more, and a delivery fee of just $2.99 for eligible orders under $50. And here's something else that's important. The items must be small enough to fit in the drone and are usually for items weighing 5 pounds or less. The expansion into more major cities means more customers could soon receive eligible orders by drone, with packages flown directly from local fulfillment centers to designated delivery locations. Amazon says the goal is to reduce delivery times and increase convenience. Money news at 24 and 54 minutes past each hour. I'm Nicole Deal on your home for Black News First, the Black Information Network.
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31: The Black Information Network. Many communities across the U.S. continue to push back against data centers. Historically, Black communities have dealt with chemical plants and other environmental concerns where they live. Data centers are a newer wrinkle, which apparently are creating more environmental issues. According to Fox 28, data centers and developers say their projects benefit communities by creating new jobs and provide a boost to local economic development. They also say the centers help to develop increased property tax revenue and business opportunities. Data centers are in operation in places like Virginia, Texas, and California and house more than 4,000 centers. In Tennessee, a black mayor is holding the data centers accountable, ensuring that they are in compliance with regulations. Take Memphis, for instance. Mayor Paul Young tells WHBQ he is looking at all angles regarding compliance of data centers.
0: They're using closed-loop systems for water to reduce water consumption, looking at controls on the air emissions. All of those are things that we want to codify, and any other projects that come to our community, we want to make sure that they're abiding by the same rules.
31: The African-American mayor is also dealing with another big issue regarding new technology and fighting crime. Flock cameras. Flock is a brand name for the cameras, which are manufactured by Flock Safety. The cameras capture photos of passing vehicles. They get the license plate numbers and the make and model and color of a vehicle. Young says they are helpful and cites the success of tracking down a man who went on a shooting spree in his city a few years ago.
0: Once we knew what car he was in, every time that car passed one of our Flock cameras, we were able to identify where he was in real time. We need assets like that as a part of our crime fighting toolkit, but what we have to do is make sure that it's responsibly used.
31: Young, like his counterparts across the U.S., is making sure to curb violations by law enforcement personnel in the use of the camera systems. A black city council president in a Midwest city is running for mayor against the white incumbent who is a member of the same political party. According to ABC6, while the contest isn't about race, council president Shannon Harden says he is looking for a change in the way the city is being run.
9: And I believe the way we've always done things is part of what is keeping us from doing better. But the people have to be a part of it.
31: Harden, in a recent press conference in Columbus, Ohio, announcing his run for mayor, explains how he will operate differently than incumbent Mayor Andrew Ginther.
9: As your mayor, I will be present in the community, not just when election is coming up, but all the time. I will listen to everybody, not just the folks who can write a big check. I won't be afraid to call out those in power when I believe they are wrong, including those in my own party.
31: Harden has served as city council president since 2018. Ginther was elected mayor in 2015 and is in his third term, ABC6 says. The 25th anniversary of the September 11th, 2001 attacks will be marked by the MLB Network with a new documentary. It's called When America Took the Field and will make its debut on Thursday, September 10th. The two-hour documentary will take a deep dive into how baseball brought Americans together following the attacks. I'm Mike Island on your home for Black News First, the Black Information Network.
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13: Tammy Eswick with BIN News Now. Black residents in Gary, Indiana are begging for help after being without power for going on 2 weeks. Many have taken to social media to share their stories. The outages plague about 45,000 homes and businesses. The outages happened after storms August 11th. Here's Gary Mayor Eddie Melton.
14: The latest restoration for, I believe, with 95 to 100% will be August 25th.
13: to the Carmelo Anthony case, the then black teen who murdered Austin Metcalf at a Texas track meet. Anthony's team celebrating a win after the former judge has been booted from presiding over the new trial. Well, actor Michael Wright has passed away this week. He was best known for his breakout role in The Five Heartbeats, playing Eddie King Jr. Wright's wife, Susan, confirmed the news on his social media page. Michael Wright was 70 years old. Get BIN News Now on demand 24/7 on the iHeartRadio app.
1: I'm Bree Wood on your home for 24/7 news, the Black Information Network. Here's what's happening in your region right now. The FBI says it has foiled an alleged ISIS-inspired plot targeting the New York State Capitol in Albany. Federal authorities have charged 35-year-old Jessica Bowie with attempting to provide material support to ISIS, alleging she planned to bomb the Capitol and kill lawmakers inside the building. FBI Special Agent Craig Cimaroli.
2: She said, quote, "I want to destroy as much of the building as possible and kill the senators while they're meeting. I want them to lose a lot of important documents as well."
1: Investigators say Bowie discussed her plans with FBI informants, conducted surveillance of the Capitol for weeks, and expressed support for past terrorist attacks, including September 11th. Authorities arrested her before any attack could be carried out. The FBI says the case represents a serious threat against public officials and democratic institutions. In national news, the U.S. Navy is reportedly considering renaming an aircraft carrier currently slated to honor World War II hero Doris Miller, a black sailor who became the first African-American to receive the Navy Cross for his actions during the attack on Pearl Harbor. Sources tell CNN that Navy officials have discussed naming the ship after President Trump instead, though no final decision has been announced. The USS Doris Miller, still under construction, was approved during Trump's first term and would be the first aircraft carrier named after an enlisted sailor and the first named for a black American. In Michigan, Lincoln Park residents are voicing frustration over a 28% increase in water and sewer rates set to take effect next month. Homeowner Shiloh Henry says the higher costs will be difficult to manage, noting her current bill already averages around $300 per billing cycle.
3: To have this large of an increase, it's scary. I could have a slow month and it could be the difference of, you know, paying my water bill or keeping the roof over my head.
1: Henry, who was self-employed and purchased her home last year, said she's still working to balance her household budget. Other residents are raising similar concerns. City officials say the rate increase is necessary to fund critical infrastructure improvements and maintain the city's water and sewer systems for the future. New York City Mayor Zahram Mamdani is looking for a new personal chef at Gracie Mansion. The position calls for someone with strong culinary and knife skills who can prepare a variety of dishes, including South Asian, Middle Eastern, and traditional American favorites. The opening comes after the mayor's previous chef left for a restaurant job. The position offers a salary of about $64,500 a year and requires a flexible schedule, including nights, weekends, holidays, or on-call shifts. In addition to cooking for the mayor and first lady, applicants are expected to maintain a professional environment, including avoiding workplace gossip. The job posting has already drawn attention. And the nonprofit Leaders Helping and Advancing Communities has opened a newly expanded behavioral health and workforce development hub in Dearborn, Michigan. The $3 million project added 6,500 square feet to the facility after 9 months of construction. LAHC President and CEO Wasim Mahfouz said the expansion will allow the organization to serve up to 20,000 people and includes a partnership with Dearborn Public Schools to support students with special needs. I'm Bree Wood on your home for Black News First, the Black Information Network.
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4: I'm Amber Payton on your home for 24/7 News, the Black Information Network. Here's what's happening in your region right now. A former Mecklenburg County detention officer is suing Sheriff Gary McFadden, Charlotte's first Black sheriff, claiming she was fired after reporting sexual harassment and discrimination on the job. Carmen Tillman alleges a supervisor made repeated unwanted sexual comments and advances, and that she faced retaliation after reporting the conduct.
7: He sued Gary McFadden because he is the sheriff of Mecklenburg County.
4: Tillman's attorney, Jake Motla, tells WCNC Charlotte the allegations are especially troubling because the conduct allegedly occurred in 2022 and 2023. After filing complaints, Tillman says she received disciplinary write-ups and was eventually terminated.
7: They gave her a lie detector test, you know, when they were doing this internal investigation. And as my client was extremely distraught on that day in question and was distraught while being administered this test. And then the results of that test were inconclusive.
4: The sheriff's office says the allegations were previously reviewed by internal affairs and handled appropriately, but declined further comment because the lawsuit is pending. Community leaders and clergy in Southeast D.C. gathered this week to reflect on the legacy of Dion Kay, the Black 18-year-old whose 2020 police-involved shooting death sparked protest and renewed calls for police accountability. During the event, the family's attorney announced that the Kay family and D.C. Attorney General Brian Schwab's office have finalized a settlement in the wrongful death case after months of negotiations. A civil jury awarded the family $655,000 last year, but the city appealed that judgment before eventually reaching a settlement. The final amount has not been disclosed, though the Washington Informer reports it is less than the jury award, but more than the attorney general could approve on his own. Kay was fatally shot by an MPD officer in Congress Heights in September 2020. HBCU Howard University is launching its first artificial intelligence certificate program for undergraduate students this school year. The new program is open to juniors and seniors from any major, and is designed to give students a foundation in AI, ethics, and real-world applications. The 9-credit certificate includes courses on AI tools, responsible AI, and how the technology is being used across different fields. University leaders say the goal is to prepare students for a workforce increasingly shaped by artificial intelligence while helping them understand both the benefits and the risk of the technology. Fort Monroe in Hampton, Virginia will host African Landing Commemoration Week beginning Saturday, honoring the 1619 arrival of the first recorded Africans in English North America at Point Comfort. The week-long observance celebrates the resilience and legacy of African-descended people through workshops, cultural performances, art exhibits, and community events. Highlights include an African Landing Day ceremony, a Black Expo Unity Market, and a national ceremony of remembrance and renewal. The week will conclude August 29th with the unveiling of the first sculpture at the African Landing Memorial Plaza. For more on these stories, plus international, national, state, and local news impacting the Black community, listen to the Black Information Network on the iHeartRadio app or log on to BINnews.com. 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I'm Amber Payton on your home for Black News First, the Black Information Network.
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20: 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The city will hold town hall meetings where residents can speak up.
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21: BIN News this hour, I'm Terry McCready. Progressive Senator Bernie Sanders is throwing his support behind Florida's black state representative, Angie Nixon, who pulled off an upset victory in the state's Senate Democratic primary.
22: They need housing, right? They need universal health care. They want universal child care to help lower their costs so that they can just be able to live without struggling or anything like that.
21: Nixon on CNN. Sanders wrote on social media, Angie Nixon is proof that organized people can take on organized money and win. Outspent more than 16-1, she won in a landslide. Working people all over the country are sick and tired of status quo politics and status quo policies. A gracious Nixon took to social media saying in part, Senator Bernie Sanders has been a champion for working people his entire career, and I'm proud to have stood alongside him in 2016. And to carry that fight forward. A Missouri judge says a state congressional map that was redrawn to favor Republicans may be used in the midterm elections. The judge ruling in Jefferson City that it was too late to hold a referendum on redistricting and said changing the maps at this late juncture is not just impractical, it is impossible. The group that filed the lawsuit is appealing to the state Supreme Court. LA's black mayor Karen Bass and councilwoman Nithya Raman are clashing ahead of the November election. At a debate in Sherman Oaks this week, Bass and Raman addressed homelessness, policing, and their support for Hollywood. Bass said Raman has a weak legislative record and missed meetings when it was time to vote on a tax credit supporting the entertainment industry. Raman went after Bass's signature program to address homelessness, calling it too expensive and unsustainable. Bass blamed Raman's vote against increasing the size of the LAPD for the recruitment issues it's currently facing. President Trump in South Carolina today stumping for Republican Senator Darlene Graham.
23: Most importantly, I want to thank the Republican voters of South Carolina for having confidence in me. I look forward to the next 2 weeks, meeting with you, listening to your concerns, and telling you more about me and my conservative values.
21: Graham speaking to her supporters after advancing in the Senate primary runoff. Trump is headlining a rally at the Myrtle Beach Convention Center. Graham is facing Congressman Ralph Norman in South Carolina's Republican Senate primary runoff on Tuesday. The special Senate primary came after Senator Lindsey Graham's sudden death, the governor appointing his sister Darlene to serve out the remainder of his term, and she's running for his full term. Democrats are deciding between Boston, Denver, and Philadelphia for the 2028 DNC. Democratic National Committee Chair Ken Martin discussing the decision on his X platform, saying each city presented a strong bid. Atlanta and Chicago were trimmed off the final list of potential sites. Denver has been the site of a growing progressive movement within the party, and Boston has a strong Democratic donor base. Philadelphia is in a key swing state that President Trump won in his last presidential election. Stay informed, stay connected, and subscribe. Follow BIN News This Hour wherever you get your podcasts. 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
1: Here's what's trending this hour. Black residents in Gary, Indiana are begging for help after being without power for going on 2 weeks. Plus this week, Carmelo Anthony's legal team has scored a major win, able to boot the judge from the last trial from presiding over the new one. And actor Michael Wright has passed away this week. He was best known for his breakout role in The Five Heartbeats, playing Eddie King Jr. I'm Timmy Eswick, and that's what's trending.
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3: Former NFL star Antonio Brown will be in Tampa, Florida for his Miami court hearing Tuesday, facing an attempted second-degree murder charge. A judge has approved Brown's request to leave Miami through next Wednesday to participate in a family photo shoot. Brown, who has 8 children ranging from 2 months old to 12 years old, claims self-defense under Florida's Stand Your Ground law after allegedly shooting at someone during a Miami boxing event in May of 2025. Meanwhile, WNBA star Nneka Ogbuemeke says she'll retire at the end of this season. The 11-time All-Star told Boardroom she feels at peace and fulfilled by her basketball career. The 35-year-old was the number one overall pick by the Los Angeles Sparks in 2012 and is the franchise's all-time leader in scoring, field goals, steals, and double-doubles. She also spent the last decade as president of the WNBA Players Association. And in the NBA, James Harden is staying in Cleveland. The 11-time All-Star has agreed to a reported 3-year, $97 million deal with the Cleveland Cavaliers. With the latest in sports, I'm Morgan Wood on the Black Information Network, your home for Black news first.
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9: Esther Dillard on your home for 24/7 news, the Black Information Network. Across the country, healthcare costs are hitting Black families harder than most, and Georgia is no exception, where over a third of residents say they've skipped care they needed. That's according to the Robert Wood Johnson Foundation. Camille Busset, who is Executive VP of Programs, told me why on the BIN.
12: A lot of Blacks still do not have jobs that have employer-sponsored healthcare programs. Same thing for Hispanics. And that means that most of the healthcare costs are being borne out of pocket.
9: That's why the foundation is launching One Nation Overcharged, a national campaign calling for a healthcare system that puts people over profits. Organizers say they need more voices to join the movement and push lawmakers toward change. License plate cameras are spreading across the country, and so are the questions about who's watching the watchers. In Jefferson Parish, Louisiana, one of those questions just cost a deputy his job. Investigators say Nathan Rome misused flock cameras. He ran his ex-fiancée's plate more than 3,200 times over several years. Sheriff Joe Lapinto fired him. Now Lapinto wants tighter controls on the system itself.
13: We are speaking with flock directly of what can we put into their program to make it better for us to be able to audit, for us to be able to see this in the future.
9: Right now, the system shows who ran the plate. It doesn't show why. Fox 8 in New Orleans asked residents what they think of the cameras. They're split.
14: I suppose it has its benefits for tracking criminals and stolen cars and that type of thing. I guess it's good. Anything that has a good can be misused, and that's the problem.
24: I mean, I know that they're trying to protect us and all, but if they're also looking into private citizens' information, then obviously that's not what we want.
9: Lapinto says Jefferson Parish is working with Flock now on better audit tools. He wants them in place before the next deputy crosses the line. Well, it looks like New Orleans may lean on Mardi Gras to help close a budget gap. City Council is weighing a new fee on Carnival crews, $850 for every float or truck that rolls in a parade. The city says it's $4 million short. That's the difference between what Carnival brings in and what it costs to run it. Council calls it the Carnival Gap Adjustment for Parades Fee. The money would cover public safety, traffic control, route management, barricades, and emergency crews. And finally, Georgia is becoming an AI powerhouse. A new national study ranks Metro Atlanta 10th on the continent for specialized tech talent. The firm behind it is CBRE. The numbers are striking. Georgia's AI workforce grew nearly 55% in just 1 year. It now tops 19,000 workers. That outpaces growth across the entire continent. Analysts say AI roles now make up nearly a third of all open tech listings nationwide. I'm Esther Dillard on your home for Black News First, the Black Information Network.
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4: Well, Wu-Tang Clan fans have a new documentary to look forward to. Netflix has acquired The Disciple, a Wu-Tang Fable, a feature-length film that explores the legendary group's impact through the eyes of devoted fans and the culture they helped create. 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And Jamie Foxx is returning to stand-up with a brand new Hulu comedy special. The Oscar-winning actor and comedian announced Jamie Foxx, Take Care of Yourself, which premieres October 7th on Hulu and Disney Plus internationally. The special is being described as Foxx's most personal and honest chapter yet, following his acclaimed 2024 Netflix special that addressed his recovery from a serious 2023 medical emergency. Foxx says he's bringing a fresh perspective to the stage, blending comedy, life lessons, and self-care. The special marks his first stand-up project for Hulu. With the latest in entertainment at 17 and 47 minutes past each hour, I'm Bree Wood on the Black Information Network, your home for Black news first.
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8: Your home for 24/7 news, the Black Information Network. Dozens of protesters, many of whom are Black, showed up in support of Father Michael Flager outside of the Archdiocese headquarters in Chicago. They showed up for Flager, who is facing sexual abuse allegations. Protesters say Flager should be restored back in the pulpit immediately.
9: And he has a lot of haters out there, basically because of his stance, of his support for the Black community. He's a strong advocate for the uplift of the Black community.
10: They're trying to hurt Father Mike. The longer the wait, the greater the hurt.
8: Meanwhile, the Chicago Archdiocese says they're committed to conducting a thorough and impartial investigation. They will not be pressured into giving special treatment to anyone. A letter was sent to church leaders accusing Flager of sexually abusing a minor female more than 30 years ago. The Lil Durk trial has begun with jury selection almost 2 years after the Chicago rapper's arrest for murder for hire.
11: This is in connection with an attempted hit on Quando Rondo that resulted in the death of the rapper's cousin. The judge is allowing background checks on potential jurors, with the defense team successfully arguing for this measure. Lil Durk faces multiple charges, including conspiracy to commit murder for hire and use of firearms in furtherance of a crime of violence resulting in death. The trial is expected to be lengthy and complex, with evidence such as texts, music videos, and interviews being allowed for presentation. I'm Mike Island on the Black Information Network.
8: We've learned about a plan to redevelop the shuttered Fort City Mall on Chicago's southwest side.

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2: I happened to be in Birmingham, England one night when this journalism student came up to me at an event.
3: There's a tsunami that hit Birmingham. Birmingham does not get national attention. It was a circus, mate. I can't even describe to you.
2: His name was Hamza Syed, and he wanted help on his first ever story about a mystery in Birmingham, his hometown, that no one had ever solved. It had begun a few years earlier, when news of a strange letter exploded in the press.
3: The letter looked to be a secret communique between Islamic extremists who'd been infiltrating the city schools in a supposed plot called Operation Trojan Horse. The letter was bizarre, unsigned, incoherent, badly Xeroxed, yet still, it sparked one of the biggest school scandals in British history. Government investigators descended on Birmingham. The country beefed up its counter-terror policy. By the time it all died down, schools were revamped, teachers lost their jobs. But what I always found suspicious about this whole affair is that this dodgy letter suggesting extremists were taking over our schools, nobody ever found out who wrote it or why. Remarkably, none of the investigators even tried. So I convinced Brian Reed over here that we should go for it.
2: Is this about to be the first radio interview you've ever done?
4: Yeah.
2: Hamza and I spent years running this down.
5: I'll give you a clue. Who is the letter defending is the question you have to answer.
2: But figuring out who wrote the Trojan Horse letter, that was only the first mystery we were up against. It started to seem like officials knew more than what they were letting on. And that Hamza and I were poking at something that people did not want to talk about.
3: Can you give us a bit of details about that situation?
6: No. It is particularly important that I don't.
2: From Serial Productions and the New York Times, I'm Brian Reed.
3: And I'm Hamza Syed.
2: It's The Trojan Horse Affair, a mystery in eight parts that a lot of people don't want you to hear.
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8: The IRS says Americans got a much bigger tax payday this year. According to a new Government Accountability Office report, the IRS issued about $296 billion in tax refunds during the 2026 filing season. That is a whopping 17% year-over-year increase, totaling roughly $43 billion more than the 2025 filing season. And according to MoneyWise.com, it was not just because more people were filing. The average refund increased by $333. The IRS also sent out over 8 million additional refunds compared to last year. The White House is affectionately calling the increase the Trump bump, saying the larger refunds are a result of recent tax changes included in President Trump's One Big Beautiful Bill. The Government Accountability Office says new tax deductions like the no tax on tips and no tax on overtime help taxpayers get more money back. Money News at 24 and 54 minutes past each hour. I'm Nicole Deal on your home for Black News First, the Black Information Network.
9: I'm Tammy Eswick with BIN News Now. New Orleans civil rights icon Jerome Big Duck Smith has passed away. He was involved in the sit-in at the Woolworth lunch counter in New Orleans. He was also a freedom writer and protested with Dr. Martin Luther King Jr. Here he is speaking to Fox 8 about the time he sat in the front of a streetcar in New Orleans, a place that was reserved for whites only.
10: So when I got on that streetcar, I just sat down, and the white folks on there, they went crazy. Conductor started cussing me. Two or three folks said I needed my behind beat.
9: Jerome

0: Duck Smith was 87 years old. CNN says the U.S. Navy plans to pick another name for an aircraft carrier that was going to honor black sailor Doris Miller. The new name? Well, it could honor President Trump himself. Former NFL star Antonio Brown has an upcoming court hearing in Miami this week for second-degree murder charges in connection to a shooting at a celebrity boxing event. Get BIN News Now on demand 24/7 on the iHeartRadio app.
1: I'm Mike Stevens on your home for Black News First, the Black Information Network. Here's your top stories this hour. The BIN continues to follow the events related to the fate of Black Texas teenager Carmelo Anthony.
2: I made it my life's mission to ensure our children are loved, nurtured, and supported every step of the way.
1: That was his mother speaking to reporters after he stabbed a white teenager to death in Texas at a high school track meet. After he was convicted and sentenced to 35 years in prison, the appeal process continues now. His lawyers are still pushing for a new trial. The latest part of that appeal involves lawyers from both sides taking the stand to discuss a so-called gentleman's agreement to keep certain concerning behavior and texts by both teenagers out of the trial to prevent it from becoming more racial than it already was. But that also meant the jury did not hear evidence that may have changed the outcome. It's not known when there will be a decision about a new trial. A lack of air conditioning in apartments and homes for black families is a big problem around the country, especially during heat waves like the ones currently hitting many places. Well, in largely black Houston, a new city ordinance will require landlords to provide working air conditioning in all rental properties. The city council approved the measure this week by a vote of 12 to 2. The ordinance will close a loophole that allow property owners to get by with simply providing window screens. But landlords won't be required to install central air in older buildings. A window unit or portable air conditioner in each apartment will satisfy the new rules. Well, this is part of a bittersweet moment for a little black girl in South Florida. The child is a fighter, but she has a long road ahead in her recovery. The little girl was able to leave the hospital burn unit after spending the last several months there. Almost 60% of the body of the 11-year-old was burned in a car fire. Her brother was driving when the crash happened. It caused his sister to be so severely injured.
3: It's very emotional. It's a very emotional day for each and every one of us.
1: Black medical professionals, hospital staff, and firefighters of all backgrounds were there to support Abigail as she was wheeled out of the hospital.
4: It definitely is a testament to the amazing team that we have here at the Miami Burn Center. It's been hard on all of us, I would say, emotionally and physically.
1: This is the firefighter who pulled her out of the burning car.
5: The strength it takes to be in that situation and handle it the way she has is incredible. Every time I see her, every time I get to talk to her, she's laughing, she's smiling. It's a type of like beauty and strength that is just a blessing from God. It's so great to see her get to this point.
1: And while she's home now, doctors say she will still be coming back for treatments with hope better days are ahead. For more stories of interest to the black community, log on to BINnews.com. I'm Mike Stevens on your home for Black News First, the Black Information Network.
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8: When was the last time you woke up actually feeling rested or got through the day without feeling stressed out? 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
10: I'm Kevin Brown on your home for 24/7 news, the Black Information Network. And here's what's happening right now. Police are investigating a double homicide on Chicago's West Side. Correspondent Perry Williams has more.
11: The family of Joanne Perry says she was an innocent bystander as she was on her way to the store in the 300 block of South Pulaski.
12: 10 seconds is all it takes to think about the outcomes, the recourse of which caused other people pain and heartbreak. It's just not right.
11: Authorities say the second victim was the target, and he died from multiple gunshot wounds. The shooter and another suspect left the scene in a black vehicle. I'm Perry Williams.
10: One person is injured following a shooting at a park in West Seattle, Washington State. The Seattle Police Department says a 40-year-old man was shot around 1:50 yesterday afternoon in Rox Hill Park. Firefighters found him suffering from multiple gunshot wounds and took him to the hospital, where he was last listed in serious condition. Police say they're still searching for the suspect. A black man, Anthony Alonzo, who had been arrested on murder charges in the San Francisco Bay Area, had always maintained his innocence. The Alameda County District Attorney's Office recently dismissed the murder case against him due to a lack of proof and problems with the evidence. Ballistic tests on the suspected murder weapon ultimately vindicated Alonzo, confirming his innocence. Despite spending almost 2 years in jail, he was released after the case was dismissed. The victim, DeAndre Irvin, was shot and killed in Oakland in 2022, and Alonzo was arrested 2 weeks later, but was not charged until 2 years later. Crews are still working to restore power to thousands of customers in Northwest Indiana after last week's storm. Gary, Indiana, with the largest black population in the state, has the most residents impacted by the storms in the area. The Northern Indiana Public Service Company says it's working around the clock to resolve the issue, including bringing in assistance from out of state. The company expects power to be restored to remaining customers in Gary by midnight on August 25th. And now to the San Francisco Bay Area. A teenager is in hot water for allegedly bringing a gun to school in San Francisco. Police officers were called to a school on Scott Street late Wednesday morning after the student was allegedly found with the firearm. No injuries were reported, and there was no threat to the school. The suspect was taken into custody, and charges against them are pending. Seattle Public Schools and the Seattle Education Association are in a race against time to reach a new contract agreement before the start of the upcoming school year. The current contract is set to expire on August 31st, and the teachers' union has threatened to strike if the deal isn't reached. The union's bargaining proposals focus on student outcomes, including reasonable class sizes, support for students' social, emotional, and behavioral needs, and improvements to the special education program. While the school district is facing an $87 million budget deficit, the union is asking for salary increases at a more modest rate. Parents are hopeful that the 2026-2027 school year won't be delayed, with some expressing support for educators in the labor negotiations. I'm Kevin Brown on your home for Black News First, the Black Information Network.
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19: BIN News this hour, I'm Terry McCready. Progressive Senator Bernie Sanders is throwing his support behind Florida's Black state representative, Angie Nixon, who pulled off an upset victory in the state's Senate Democratic primary.
20: They need housing, right? They need universal health care. They want universal child care to help lower their costs so that they can just be able to live without struggling or anything like that.
19: Nixon on CNN. Sanders wrote on social media, Angie Nixon is proof that organized people can take on organized money and win. Outspent more than 16-1, she won in a landslide. Working people all over the country are sick and tired of status quo politics and status quo policies. A gracious Nixon took to social media saying in part, Senator Bernie Sanders has been a champion for working people his entire career, and I'm proud to have stood alongside him in 2016. And to carry that fight forward. A Missouri judge says a state congressional map that was redrawn to favor Republicans may be used in the midterm elections. The judge ruling in Jefferson City that it was too late to hold a referendum on redistricting and said changing the maps at this late juncture is not just impractical, it is impossible. The group that filed the lawsuit is appealing to the state Supreme Court. LA's Black Mayor Karen Bass and Councilwoman Nithia Raman are clashing ahead of the November election. At a debate in Sherman Oaks this week, Bass and Raman addressed homelessness, policing, and their support for Hollywood. Bass said Raman has a weak legislative record and missed meetings when it was time to vote on a tax credit supporting the entertainment industry. Raman went after Bass's signature program to address homelessness, calling it too expensive and unsustainable. Bass blamed Raman's vote against increasing the size of the LAPD for the recruitment issues it's currently facing. President Trump in South Carolina today stumping for Republican Senator Darlene Graham.
21: Most importantly, I want to thank the Republican voters of South Carolina for having confidence in me. I look forward to the next 2 weeks, meeting with you, listening to your concerns, and telling you more about me and my conservative values.
19: Graham speaking to her supporters after advancing in the Senate primary runoff. Trump is headlining a rally at the Myrtle Beach Convention Center. Graham is facing Congressman Ralph Norman in South Carolina's Republican Senate primary runoff on Tuesday. The special Senate primary came after Senator Lindsey Graham's sudden death, the governor appointing his sister Darlene to serve out the remainder of his term, and she's running for his full term. Democrats are deciding between Boston, Denver, and Philadelphia for the 2028 DNC. Democratic National Committee Chair Ken Martin discussing the decision on his X platform, saying each city presented a strong bid. Atlanta and Chicago were trimmed off the final list of potential sites. Denver has been the site of a growing progressive movement within the party, and Boston has a strong Democratic donor base. Philadelphia is in a key swing state that President Trump won in his last presidential election. Stay informed, stay connected, and subscribe. Follow BIN News This Hour wherever you get your podcasts. I'm Terry McCready for the Black Information Network.
22: Here's
0: Here's what's trending this hour. New Orleans civil rights icon Jerome Big Duck Smith has passed away. He was a freedom rider. He did sit-ins at the Woolworth lunch counter in New Orleans, and he marched with Dr. Martin Luther King Jr. Jerome Big Duck Smith was 87 years old. Plus, CNN saying that the U.S. Navy plans to pick another name for an aircraft carrier that was going to honor a black sailor. And former NFL star Antonio Brown heads to court in Miami next week. I'm Tammy Eswick, and that's what's trending.
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2: A Boston Celtics legend is getting a permanent tribute at his HBCU. Sam Jones, a 10-time NBA champion and Naismith Basketball Hall of Famer, will be honored with a sculpture at North Carolina Central University where his basketball career began. Jones played at NCCU from 1951 to 1954 and again during the 1956-57 season, finishing his college career with 1,745 points, still second on the school's all-time scoring list. He went on to spend all 12 seasons of his NBA career with the Boston Celtics, winning 10 championships and earning 5 All-Star selections. Known as Mr. Clutch, Jones scored more than 15,000 points during his NBA career. The sculpture will be unveiled before the NCCU men's basketball game against South Carolina State and will remain on permanent display inside the McDougald McLendon Arena. With the latest in HBCU news, I'm Morgan Wood on the Black Information Network.
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24: The opinions, beliefs, and viewpoints expressed in this commentary are those of the author and do not necessarily represent those of BIN and its founding partners and employees. Now it's time to bring the funk with Roland S. Martin.
25: How many times have y'all heard me say ballots always beats bucks? In Florida, U.S. Senate race, Alex Vindman raised $16.4 million, racked up numerous endorsements. State Representative Angie Nixon raised barely more than $1 million, and then she crushes him in the Democratic primary. I talked to her on Roland Martin Unfiltered about how she won.
26: This was all about good old grassroots organizing. And so I have been an organizer for nearly 2 decades here in the state of Florida, and I've built up a coalition all across the state of Florida. I don't know why people seem to forget that I have led statewide organizations working to build power in low-income and hardworking communities for nearly 2 decades. And we had a great message, and Ashley Moody and Donald Trump, they're so out of touch. And we were able to really talk about the issues that people cared about. The fact that they were working less and less and less and making more money and getting richer. And meanwhile, hardworking everyday people were working more and still struggling just to stay ahead. And so the people across the state of Florida, across this country, they are tired of the status quo. They are tired of the same old thing. They are tired of politicians that are only looking out for their billionaire friends and family and these corrupt corporations and campaign donors. They're ready for change and they trust me, right? Like, I have been doing the work for, again, nearly two decades. And so the people in the state of Florida trust me. I ran up numbers in Duval County where I'm from, 80%. I'm so happy that my county turned out for me. It was amazing.
25: And if we turn out in November, she could win. I'm Roland Martin of the Black Information Network.
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1: I'm Morgan Wood on your home for 24/7 news. The Black Information Network. The DMV is leading the nation in violence prevention, with Washington, D.C. ranked number one and Baltimore, Maryland coming in at number two for the second year in a row. The rankings from the Community Justice Action Fund evaluated 100 cities based on factors including violence intervention, addressing root causes, and investment in prevention. During a recent press conference focused on gun safety and storage, Congressman Kwaisi Mfume praised Baltimore Mayor Brandon Scott's efforts to reduce gun violence.
3: There's so many nameless and faceless individuals in this city and elsewhere who won't see another year because of violence. And so the work you've done to drive down the murder rate, the rate of shootings and everything else to make communities safer is very important. Sometimes people don't feel safe simply because they've not felt safe in many, many years, but they are much safer. And that's the statistic and that's the bottom line.
1: Mayor Scott says Baltimore's progress comes from being intentional about public safety, including investing in intervention and prevention alongside constitutional law enforcement.
4: We're talking about saving lives. Far too often, we've seen how careless gun ownership has led to preventable deaths, especially among young people.
1: As part of those prevention efforts, Mayor Scott, Johns Hopkins University, and the Enoch Pratt Free Library have launched a safe firearm storage program. The initiative provides free cable locks and free biometric safes at select library branches. The program was funded with $245,000 secured by Congressman Mfume. Baltimore residents 18 and older can pick up devices anonymously without having to answer questions. The focus on safe firearm storage comes as a 12-year-old boy in Northeast D.C. is facing manslaughter charges in connection with a deadly shooting last month. The boy told the judge he was playing with his older brother's gun inside their home on July 11th when it went off, killing 13-year-old Ahmad Mims. The 13-year-old will remain detained at the D.C. Youth Services Center. A judge has also ordered a mental health evaluation with another hearing scheduled next week. And D.C. students are showing gains in reading proficiency, but continue to struggle to reach pre-pandemic math performance levels. Education officials released the latest D.C. CAPE test results recently, showing small improvements in both English language arts and math. Nearly 40% of students are considered proficient in reading, while just over 28% are proficient in math. Education leaders say math scores have improved every year since 2022, but more work is needed to close the gap and reach pre-pandemic levels. I'm Morgan Wood on the Black Information Network, your home for Black news first.
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16: Anthony's motion for a new trial is being handled by a different judge as the hearing continues.
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7: 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The online shopping giant is pushing a major expansion of its Prime Air drone delivery program into nearly 500 cities and towns across the U.S. by the end of the year. It's all part of the company's ambitious efforts to speed up deliveries, and it's not just limited to Prime members, but Prime members who are using the drone delivery service will get lower prices, like free delivery on eligible orders of $50 or more, and a delivery fee of just $2.99 for eligible orders under $50. And here's something else that's important. The items must be small enough to fit in the drone and are usually for items weighing 5 pounds or less. The expansion into more major cities means more customers could soon receive eligible orders by drone, with packages flown directly from local fulfillment centers to designated delivery locations. Amazon says the goal is to reduce delivery times and increase convenience. Money News at 24 and 54 minutes past each hour. I'm Nicole Deal on your home for Black News First, the Black Information Network.
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9: I'm Mike Island on your home for 24/7 News, the Black Information Network. Many communities across the U.S. continue to push back against data centers. Historically, Black communities have dealt with chemical plants and other environmental concerns where they live. Data centers are a newer wrinkle, which apparently are creating more environmental issues. According to Fox 28, data centers and developers say their projects benefit communities by creating new jobs and provide a boost to local economic development. They also say the centers help to develop increased property tax revenue and business opportunities. Data centers are in operation in places like Virginia, Texas, and California, and house more than 4,000 centers. In Tennessee, a Black mayor is holding the data centers accountable, ensuring that they are in compliance with regulations. Take Memphis, for instance. Mayor Paul Young tells WHBQ he is looking at all angles regarding compliance of data centers.
10: They're using closed-loop system for water to reduce water consumption, looking at controls on the air emissions. All of those are things that we want to codify, and any other projects that come to our community, we want to make sure that they're abiding by the same rules.
9: The African-American mayor is also dealing with another big issue regarding new technology and fighting crime, Flock cameras. Flock is a brand name for the cameras, which are manufactured by Flock Safety. The cameras capture photos of passing vehicles. They get the license plate numbers and the make and model and color of a vehicle. Young says they are helpful and cites the success of tracking down a man who went on a shooting spree in his city a few years ago.
10: Once we knew what car he was in, every time that car passed one of our Flock cameras, we were able to identify where he was in real time. We need assets like that as a part of our crime fighting toolkit, but what we have to do is make sure that it's responsibly used.
9: Young, like his counterparts across the U.S., is making sure to curb violations by law enforcement personnel in the use of the camera systems. A Black city council president in a Midwest city is running for mayor against the white incumbent who is a member of the same political party. According to ABC6, while the contest isn't about race, Council President Shannon Harden says he is looking for a change in the way the city is being run.
11: And I believe the way we've always done things is part of what is keeping us from doing better. But the people have to be a part of it.
9: Harden, in a recent press conference in Columbus, Ohio, announcing his run for mayor, explains how he will operate differently than incumbent Mayor Andrew Ginther.
11: As your mayor, I will be present in the community, not just when election is coming up, but all the time. I will listen to everybody, not just the folks who can write a big check. I won't be afraid to call out those in power when I believe they are wrong, including those in my own party.
9: Harden has served as city council president since 2018. Ginther was elected mayor in 2015 and is in his third term, ABC6 says. The 25th anniversary of the September 11th, 2001 attacks will be marked by the MLB Network with a new documentary. It's called When America Took the Field and will make its debut on Thursday, September 10th. The two-hour documentary will take a deep dive into how baseball brought Americans together following the attacks. I'm Mike Island on your home for Black News First, the Black Information Network.
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19: I'm Tammy Eswick with BIN News Now. The city of New Orleans is grieving the death of a local civil rights icon, Jerome Big Duck Smith. He marched with civil rights leaders like Dr. Martin Luther King Jr. But after protesting, freedom riding, and forcing lunch counters to integrate, Smith settled into the Treme community where he formed the Tambourine and Fan Club, a youth organization where he taught kids about Black history.
20: He helped a lot of people.
19: Jerome Big Duck Smith was 87 years old. United States Post Office has increased the reward for information leading to a missing Chicago mail carrier who's a Black woman. Kiara Coles was 3 months pregnant when she went missing 8 years ago. If you can help, call 877-876-2455. Alicia Brown, Big Tigger's estranged wife, is suing the Fulton County Sheriff over a faulty warrant that she says led to her arrest. Get BIN News Now on demand 24/7 on the iHeartRadio app.
21: I'm Bree Wood on your home for 24/7 news, the Black Information Network. Here's what's happening in your region right now. Faith leaders and members of multiple religious communities gathered outside Central Synagogue in Midtown Manhattan to show support for the Jewish community following an attack during a Shabbat service last Friday. Nassau County Executive and gubernatorial candidate Bruce Blakeman was among those attending the rally.
27: We have to fight anti-Semitism. We have to fight the attack on American values. We have to fight against anti-Christianity, which is raising its ugly head also.
21: Supporters also called on Mayor Zahram Mamdani to tone down what they described as anti-Israel rhetoric. Meanwhile, 46-year-old Larry Montez is facing federal hate crime charges after authorities say he assaulted a woman inside the synagogue. The investigation is ongoing. A mystery surrounding a human skull donated to a Goodwill store in Chelsea, Michigan, has taken a new turn. Police now say forensic testing determined the skull belonged to a Black woman between the ages of 20 and 49, and it was not a medical or teaching specimen as initially suspected. The skull was discovered at a Goodwill donation site in January, wrapped in a shirt and covered with traces of soil. After months of investigation and more than 20 public tips, authorities have been unable to identify either the woman or the person who donated the skull. The case has now been turned over to the FBI, which will conduct additional DNA testing at its crime lab in Quantico, Virginia. Investigators are asking anyone with information to contact Chelsea police. President Trump says he wants the United States to remain the global leader in cryptocurrency and emerging technology. Speaking at the White House, Trump voiced strong support for Bitcoin and other digital assets, saying maintaining America's dominance in crypto is key to preserving its broader technological leadership.
28: We're ensuring that America remains the undisputed leader, not only in Bitcoin and crypto, but also technologies like prediction markets, artificial intelligence, and much more.
21: The president was joined by cryptocurrency executives and technology industry leaders for the event, which also served as a kickoff for the Commodity Futures Trading Commission's Innovation Advisory Committee. Trump said the administration wants to ensure innovation continues to grow in the U.S. rather than moving overseas. Ku Klux Klan recruitment flyers have been discovered in Dearborn Heights in Michigan following this week's anti-Muslim demonstration surrounding the Dearborn City Council meeting. The flyers, linked to the Trinity White Knights of the Ku Klux Klan in Ohio, included a QR code and message promoting so-called neighborhood patrols. The discovery comes days after a crusader march organized by right-wing activist Jake Lang and Detroit pastor Lorenzo Sewell drew protesters who argued that America is a Christian nation. Local officials and community leaders have condemned the flyers and any messages promoting hate or intimidation. And the University of Michigan is opening the doors to Wolverine Village, a major new student housing community designed to help meet growing demand demand on campus. The development adds more than 2,300 beds and includes apartment-style housing, study spaces, fitness areas, and community gathering spots. University leaders say Wolverine Village is part of a broader effort to expand housing options and improve the student experience in Ann Arbor. The new complex officially opens this weekend as thousands of students return to campus for the start of the fall semester. I'm Bree Wood on your home for Black News First, the Black Information Network.
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3: I'm Amber Payton on your home for 24/7 News, the Black Information Network. Here's what's happening in your region right now. A former Mecklenburg County detention officer is suing Sheriff Gary McFadden, Charlotte's first Black sheriff, claiming she was fired after reporting sexual harassment and discrimination on the job. Carmen Tillman alleges a supervisor made repeated unwanted sexual comments and advances and that she faced retaliation after reporting the conduct.
4: He sued Gary McFadden because he is the sheriff of Mecklenburg County.
3: Tillman's attorney, Jake Motla, tells WCNC Charlotte the allegations are especially troubling because the conduct allegedly occurred in 2022 and 2023. After filing complaints, Tillman says she received disciplinary write-ups and was eventually terminated.
4: They gave her a lie detector test, you know, when they were doing this internal investigation. And as my client was extremely distraught on that day in question and was distraught while being administered this test. And then the results of that test were inconclusive.
3: The sheriff's office says the allegations were previously reviewed by internal affairs and handled appropriately, but declined further comment because the lawsuit is pending. Community leaders and clergy in Southeast D.C. gathered this week to reflect on the legacy of Dion Kay, the Black 18-year-old whose 2020 police-involved shooting death sparked protest and renewed calls for police accountability. During the event, the family's attorney announced that the Kay family and D.C. Attorney General Brian Schwab's office have finalized a settlement in the wrongful death case after months of negotiations. A civil jury awarded the family $655,000 last year, but the city appealed that judgment before eventually reaching a settlement. The final amount has not been disclosed, though the Washington Informer reports it is less than the jury award, but more than the attorney general could approve on his own. Kay was fatally shot by an MPD officer in Congress Heights in September 2020. HBCU Howard University is launching its first artificial intelligence certificate program for undergraduate students this school year. The new program is open to juniors and seniors from any major and is designed to give students a foundation in AI, ethics, and real-world applications. The 9-credit certificate includes courses on AI tools, responsible AI, and how the technology is being used across different fields. University leaders say the goal is to prepare students for a workforce increasingly shaped by artificial intelligence while helping them understand both the benefits and the risks of the technology. Fort Monroe in Hampton, Virginia will host the African Landing Commemoration Week beginning Saturday, honoring the 1619 arrival of the first recorded Africans in English North America at Point Comfort. The week-long observance celebrates the resilience and legacy of African descended people through workshops, cultural performances, art exhibits, and community events. Highlights include an African Landing Day ceremony, a Black Expo Unity Market, and a national ceremony of remembrance and renewal. The week will conclude August 29th with the unveiling of the first sculpture at the African Landing Memorial Plaza. 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
8: Louisiana Senator Bill Cassidy is taking aim at President Trump's executive order focused on childhood vaccine schedules.
6: For dismantling democracy.
9: Texas rules for mail-in ballots have been upheld by the conservative Fifth Circuit Court of Appeals. It requires a driver's license number or the last four digits of your Social Security.
7: When it impacts our community.
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11: BIN News this hour, I'm Terry McCready. Progressive Senator Bernie Sanders is throwing his support behind Florida's black state representative, Angie Nixon, who pulled off an upset victory in the state's Senate Democratic primary.
12: They need housing, right? They need universal health care. They want universal child care to help lower their costs so that they can just be able to live without struggling or anything like that.
11: Nixon on CNN. Sanders wrote on social media, Angie Nixon is proof that organized people can take on organized money and win. Outspent more than 16-1, she won in a landslide. Working people all over the country are sick and tired of status quo politics and status quo policies. A gracious Nixon took to social media saying in part, Senator Bernie Sanders has been a champion for working people his entire career, and I'm proud to have stood alongside him in 2016. And you carry that fight forward. A Missouri judge says a state congressional map that was redrawn to favor Republicans may be used in the midterm elections. The judge ruling in Jefferson City that it was too late to hold a referendum on redistricting and said changing the maps at this late juncture is not just impractical, it is impossible. The group that filed the lawsuit is appealing to the state Supreme Court. LA's black mayor Karen Bass and Councilwoman Nithya Raman are clashing ahead of the November election. At a debate in Sherman Oaks this week, Bass and Raman addressed homelessness, policing, and their support for Hollywood. Bass said Raman has a weak legislative record and missed meetings when it was time to vote on a tax credit supporting the entertainment industry. Raman went after Bass's signature program to address homelessness, calling it too expensive and unsustainable. Bass blamed Raman's vote against increasing the size of the LAPD for the recruitment issues it's currently facing. President Trump in South Carolina today stumping for Republican Senator Darlene Graham.
13: Most importantly, I want to thank the Republican voters of South Carolina for having confidence in me. I look forward to the next 2 weeks, meeting with you, listening to your concerns, and telling you more about me and my conservative values.
11: Graham speaking to her supporters after advancing in the Senate primary runoff. Trump is headlining a rally at the Myrtle Beach Convention Center. Graham is facing Congressman Ralph Norman in South Carolina's Republican Senate primary runoff on Tuesday. The special Senate primary came after Senator Lindsey Graham's sudden death, the governor appointing his sister Darlene to serve out the remainder of his term, and she's running for his full term. Democrats are deciding between Boston, Denver, and Philadelphia for the 2028 DNC. Democratic National Committee Chair Ken Martin discussing the decision on his X platform, saying each city presented a strong bid. Atlanta and Chicago were trimmed off the final list of potential sites. Denver has been the site of a growing progressive movement within the party, and Boston has a strong Democratic donor base. Philadelphia is in a key swing state that President Trump won in his last presidential election. Stay informed, stay connected, and subscribe. Follow VIN News This Hour wherever you get your podcasts. 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
14: Here's what's trending this hour. The city of New Orleans is grieving the death of a local civil rights icon, Jerome Big Duck Smith. Smith settled into the Treme community, where he formed the Tambourine and Fan Club, a youth organization where kids were taught about Black history. Smith was 87 years old. Plus, the post office is still looking for a missing postal worker after 8 years, and Alicia Brown, Big Tigga's estranged wife, suing the Fulton County Sheriff's Office. I'm Tammy Eswick, and that's what's trending.
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15: Former NFL star Antonio Brown will be in Tampa, Florida for his Miami court hearing Tuesday, facing an attempted second-degree murder charge. A judge has approved Brown's request to leave Miami through next Wednesday to participate in a family photo shoot. Brown, who has 8 children ranging from 2 months old to 12 years old, claims self-defense under Florida's Stand Your Ground law after allegedly shooting at someone during a Miami boxing event in May of 2025. Meanwhile, WNBA star Nneka Ogwumike says she'll retire at the end of this season. The 11-time All-Star told Boardroom she feels at peace and fulfilled by her basketball career. The 35-year-old was the number one overall pick by the Los Angeles Sparks in 2012 and is the franchise's all-time leader in scoring, field goals, steals, and double-doubles. She also spent the last decade as president of the WNBA Players Association. And in the NBA, James Harden is staying in Cleveland. The 11-time All-Star has agreed to a reported 3-year, $97 million deal with the Cleveland Cavaliers. With the latest in sports, I'm Morgan Wood on the Black Information Network, your home for Black news first.
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16: Network. Across the country, healthcare costs are hitting Black families harder than most, and Georgia is no exception, where over a third of residents say they've skipped care they needed. That's according to the Robert Wood Johnson Foundation. Camille Busset, who is Executive VP of Programs, told me why on the BIN.
17: A lot of Blacks still do not have jobs that have employer-sponsored healthcare programs. Same thing for Hispanics. And that means that most of the healthcare costs are being borne out of pocket.
16: That's why the foundation is launching One Nation Overcharged, a national campaign calling for a healthcare system that puts people over profits. Organizers say they need more voices to join the movement and push lawmakers toward change. License plate cameras are spreading across the country, and so are the questions about who's watching the watchers. In Jefferson Parish, Louisiana, one of those questions just cost a deputy his job. Investigators say Nathan Rome misused flock cameras. He ran his ex-fiancee's plate more than 3,200 times over several years. Sheriff Joe Lapinto fired him. Now Lapinto wants tighter controls on the system itself.
18: We are speaking with flock directly of what can we put into their program to make it better for us to be able to audit, for us to be able to see this in the future.
16: Right now, the system shows who ran the plate. It doesn't show why. Fox 8 in New Orleans asked residents what they think of the cameras. They're split.
19: I suppose it has its benefits for tracking criminals and stolen cars and that type of thing. I guess it's good. Anything that has a good can be misused, and that's the problem.
20: I mean, I know that they're trying to protect us and all, but if they're also looking into private citizens' information, then obviously that's not what we want.
16: Lapinto says Jefferson Parish is working with Flock now on better audit tools. He wants them in place before the next deputy crosses the line. Well, it looks like New Orleans may lean on Mardi Gras to help close a budget gap. City Council is weighing a new fee on Carnival Cruise, $850 for every float or truck that rolls in a parade. The city says it's $4 million short. That's the difference between what Carnival brings in and what it costs to run it. Council calls it The Carnival Gap Adjustment for Parades fee. The money would cover public safety, traffic control, route management, barricades, and emergency crews. And finally, Georgia is becoming an AI powerhouse. A new national study ranks Metro Atlanta 10th on the continent for specialized tech talent. The firm behind it is CBRE. The numbers are striking. Georgia's AI workforce grew nearly 55% in just 1 year. It now tops 19,000 workers. That outpaces growth across the entire continent. Analysts say AI roles now make up nearly a third of all open tech listings nationwide. I'm Esther Dillard on your home for Black News First, the Black Information Network.
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25: A key recording has now been played for jurors in the Tupac Shakur murder trial in Las Vegas. Dwayne Keefe D. Davis is accused of orchestrating Shakur's 1996 murder. On the stand, former LAPD detective Darren Dupree testified that Davis admitted his role in the killing during a 2008 interview about the murder of the notorious B.I.G. Dupree says Davis laid out how he orchestrated Shakur's killing. The tape interview was played in court Friday as prosecutors worked to link Davis to the shooting. Elsewhere in entertainment, Mariah Carey is celebrating 25 years of glitter with a special vinyl release. The singer's eighth studio album will make its vinyl debut 25 years after its original release. The standard edition will be pressed on midnight purple vinyl, while the deluxe version comes on glittering pink vinyl. The deluxe edition will also include Out Here on My Own, Lover Boy, and Never Too Far, Hero. Fans can pre-order now, with the vinyl expected to ship out around October 30th. With the latest in entertainment, I'm Morgan Wood on the Black Information Network. Black.
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0: Dozens of protesters, many of whom are Black, showed up in support of Father Michael Flager outside of the Archdiocese headquarters in Chicago. They showed up for Flager.

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4: 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I was calling you before I was at the record store. I just left.
3: Okay, what can I do for you tonight, Fatima?
4: 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Are you going to be mad?
3: Am I going to be mad? No, I'm not going to be mad. It all depends on what the question is. What's the question?
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3: 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I mean, it depends. 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
3: 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Why would you want to know that? I should be asking you. You should be calling me for apologies, the maintenance man, or confessions. So the question that I should be asking you, when is the last time you made love? But that's kind of personal. But you asking me when is the last time I made love? I mean, not that long ago. Let me put it like this. Not that long ago.
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7: The IRS says Americans got a much bigger tax payday this year. According to a new Government Accountability Office report, the IRS issued about $296 billion in tax refunds during the 2026 filing season. That is a whopping 17% year-over-year increase, totaling roughly $43 billion more than the 2025 filing season. And according to MoneyWise.com, it was not just because more people

0: people were filing. The average refund increased by $333. The IRS also sent out over 8 million additional refunds compared to last year. The White House is affectionately calling the increase the Trump bump, saying the larger refunds are a result of recent tax changes included in President Trump's One Big Beautiful Bill. The Government Accountability Office says new tax deductions like the no tax on tips and no tax on overtime help taxpayers get more money back. Money news at 24 and 54 minutes past each hour. I'm Nicole Deal on your home for Black News First, the Black Information Network.
1: I'm Tammy Eswick with BIN News Now. After a Black teen fell to his death in an abandoned, locked-up New Orleans building, police say urban explorers are getting out of hand. Police in neighboring Jefferson Parish say they're having similar issues with break-ins at abandoned buildings. Here's Fox 8.
2: We've had over 100 incidents at the mall.
1: But we're keeping an eye on the economy, and if you shop at Walmart, you already know tap to pay is out of the question. But after an almost 10% slump in sales, the almost $830 billion company says it's testing out Apple's tap to pay starting August 24th in select locations. Well, finally, Sound Exchange gave Black female rapper MC Light their Music Fairness Award for her work to push Congress to pass the American Music Fairness Act. That act would force radio stations to pay artists and sound copyright holders royalties when their music is played over the airwaves. Get BIN News Now on demand 24/7 on the iHeartRadio app.
3: I'm Mike Stevens on your home for Black News First, the Black Information Network. Here's your top stories this hour. The BIN continues to follow the events related to the fate of Black Texas teenager Carmelo Anthony. We now know the new judge in the case has until sometime Monday to make a decision about whether to grant a new trial or not.
4: What do we want?
5: Justice!
4: When do we want it?
5: Now!
3: Those are a group of Black supporters outside the courtroom where the judge is deciding whether a new trial will be allowed. Anthony stabbed a white teenager to death in Texas at a high school track meet. After he was convicted and sentenced to 35 years in prison, the appeals process started and continues. His lawyers are still pushing for a new trial with the new judge. The latest part of that appeal involves lawyers from both sides taking the stand to discuss an agreement they had with each other to keep certain information about each of the young men involved out of the trial to prevent it from becoming more racial than it already was. But that also meant the jury did not hear evidence that may have perhaps changed the outcome. Again, a decision about a new trial is expected sometime on Monday. A lack of air conditioning in apartments and homes for Black families is a big problem around the country, especially during heat waves like the ones currently hitting many places. Well, in largely Black Houston, a new city ordinance will require landlords to provide working air conditioning in all rental properties. The city council approved the measure this week by a vote of 12-2. The ordinance will close a loophole that allow property owners to get by with simply providing window screens. But landlords won't be required to install central air in older buildings. A window unit or portable air conditioner in each apartment will satisfy the new rules. Well, this is part of a bittersweet moment for a little Black girl in South Florida. The child is a fighter, but she has a long road ahead in her recovery. The little girl was able to leave the hospital burn unit after spending the last several months there. Almost 60% of the body of the 11-year-old was burned in a car fire. Her brother was driving when the crash happened. It caused his sister to be so severely injured.
6: It's very emotional. It's a very emotional day for each and every one of us.
3: Black medical professionals, hospital staff, and firefighters of all backgrounds were there to support Abigail as she was wheeled out of the hospital.
7: It definitely is a testament to the amazing team that we have here at the Miami Burn Center. It's been hard on all of us, I would say, emotionally and physically.
3: This is the firefighter who pulled her out of the burning car.
8: The strength it takes to be in that situation and handle it the way she has is incredible. Every time I see her, every time I get to talk to her, she's laughing, she's smiling. It's a type of like beauty and strength that is just a blessing from God.
3: And while she's home now, doctors say she will still be coming back for treatments with hope better days are ahead. I'm Mike Stevens on your home for Black News First, the Black Information Network.
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10: I'm Kevin Brown on your home for 24/7 news, the Black Information Network. And here's what's happening right now. Police are investigating a double homicide on Chicago's West Side. Correspondent Perry Williams has more.
11: The family of Joanne Perry says she was an innocent bystander as she was on her way to the store in the 300 block of South Pulaski.
12: 10 seconds is all it takes to think about the outcomes of the course of which caused other people pain and heartbreak. It's just not right.
11: Authorities say the second victim was the target, and he died from multiple gunshot wounds. The shooter and another suspect left the scene in a black vehicle. I'm Perry Williams.
10: One person is injured following a shooting at a park in West Seattle, Washington State. The Seattle Police Department says a 40-year-old man was shot around 1:50 yesterday afternoon in Rocks Hill Park. Firefighters found him suffering from multiple gunshot wounds and took him to the hospital, where he was last listed in serious condition. Police say they're still searching for the suspect. A black man, Anthony Alonzo, who had been arrested on murder charges in the San Francisco Bay Area, had always maintained his innocence. The Alameda County District Attorney's Office recently dismissed the murder case against him due to a lack of proof and problems with the evidence. Ballistic tests on the suspected murder weapon ultimately vindicated Alonzo, confirming his innocence. Despite spending almost 2 years in jail, he was released after the case was dismissed. The victim, DeAndre Irvin, was shot and killed in Oakland in 2022, and Alonzo was arrested 2 weeks later, but was not charged until 2 years later. Crews are still working to restore power to thousands of customers in northwest Indiana after last week's storm. Gary, Indiana, with the largest black population in the state, has the most residents impacted by the storms in the area. The Northern Indiana Public Service Company says it's working around the clock to resolve the issue, including bringing in assistance from out of state. The company expects power to be restored to remaining customers in Gary by midnight on August 25th. And now to the San Francisco Bay Area. A teenager is in hot water for allegedly bringing a gun to school in San Francisco. Police officers were called to a school on Scott Street late Wednesday morning after the student was allegedly found with the firearm. No injuries were reported, and there was no threat to the school. The suspect was taken into custody, and charges against them are pending. Seattle Public Schools and the Seattle Education Association are in a race against time to reach a new contract agreement before the start of the upcoming school year. The current contract is set to expire on August 31st, and the teachers' union has threatened to strike if the deal isn't reached. The union's bargaining proposals focus on student outcomes, including reasonable class sizes, support for students' social, emotional, and behavioral needs, and improvements to the special education program. While the school district is facing an $87 million budget deficit, the union is asking for salary increases at a more modest rate. Parents are hopeful that the 2026-2027 school year won't be delayed, with some expressing support for educators in the labor negotiations. I'm Kevin Brown on your home for Black News First, the Black Information Network.
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10: Gary, Indiana, with the largest black population in the state, has the most residents impacted by the storms in the area.
9: To spending cuts.
18: A federal judge in Washington, D.C., temporarily blocking the Trump administration's changes to the teen pregnancy prevention program.
5: The Black Information Network.
19: Milton, Massachusetts schools are ending an anonymous residency tip line after black students made up nearly half of about 100 investigations, despite being less than 12% of enrollment.
9: Black news first.
18: BIN News this hour, I'm Terry McCready. Progressive Senator Bernie Sanders is throwing his support behind Florida's black state representative, Angie Nixon, who pulled off an upset victory in the state's Senate Democratic primary.
20: They need housing, right? They need universal health care. They want universal child care to help lower their costs so that they can just be able to live without struggling or anything like that.
18: Nixon on CNN. Sanders wrote on social media, Angie Nixon is proof that organized people can take on organized money and win. Outspent more than 16-1, she won in a landslide. Working people all over the country are sick and tired of status quo politics and status quo policies. A gracious Nixon took to social media saying in part, Senator Bernie Sanders has been a champion for working people his entire career, and I'm proud to have stood alongside him in 2016. And to carry that fight forward. A Missouri judge says a state congressional map that was redrawn to favor Republicans may be used in the midterm elections. The judge ruling in Jefferson City that it was too late to hold a referendum on redistricting and said changing the maps at this late juncture is not just impractical, it is impossible. The group that filed the lawsuit is appealing to the state Supreme Court. L.A.'s Black Mayor Karen Bass and Councilwoman Nithia Raman are clashing ahead of the November election. At a debate in Sherman Oaks this week, Bass and Raman addressed homelessness, policing, and their support for Hollywood. Bass said Raman has a weak legislative record and missed meetings when it was time to vote on a tax credit supporting the entertainment industry. Raman went after Bass's signature program to address homelessness, calling it too expensive and unsustainable. Bass blamed Raman's vote against increasing the size of the LAPD for the recruitment issues it's currently facing. President Trump in South Carolina today stumping for Republican Senator Darlene Graham.
21: Most importantly, I want to thank the Republican voters of South Carolina for having confidence in me. I look forward to the next 2 weeks, meeting with you, listening to your concerns, and telling you more about me and my conservative values.
18: Graham speaking to her supporters after advancing in the Senate primary runoff. Trump is headlining a rally at the Myrtle Beach Convention Center. Graham is facing Congressman Ralph Norman in South Carolina's Republican Senate primary runoff on Tuesday. The special Senate primary came after Senator Lindsey Graham's sudden death, the governor appointing his sister Darlene to serve out the remainder of his term, and she's running for his full term. Democrats are deciding between Boston, Denver, and Philadelphia for the 2028 DNC. Democratic National Committee Chair Ken Martin discussing the decision on his X platform, saying each city presented a strong bid. Atlanta and Chicago were trimmed off the final list of potential sites. Denver has been the site of a growing progressive movement within the party, and Boston has a strong Democratic donor base. Philadelphia is in a key swing state that President Trump won in his last presidential election. Stay informed, stay connected, and subscribe. Follow BIN News This Hour wherever you get your podcasts. I'm Terry McCready for the Black Information Network.
22: Here's what
1: us trending this hour. We're keeping an eye on the economy. Can you believe it? Walmart, the $830 billion company, is finally saying yes to Tap to Pay. But there's a catch. Plus, after a black teen fell to his death in an abandoned New Orleans building, police in neighboring Jefferson Parish say they're having issues with urban explorers, too. And Sound Exchange gave black female rapper MC Lyte their Music Fairness Award for her push to pass the American Music Fairness Act. I'm Tammy Eswick, and that's what's trending.
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0: A Boston Celtics legend is getting a permanent tribute at his HBCU. Sam Jones, a 10-time NBA champion and Naismith Basketball Hall of Famer, will be honored with a sculpture at North Carolina Central University, where his basketball career began. Jones played at NCCU from 1951 to 1954 and again during the 1956-57 season, finishing his college career with 1,745 points, still second on the school's all-time scoring list. He went on to spend all 12 seasons of his NBA career with the Boston Celtics, winning 10 championships and earning 5 All-Star selections. Known as Mr. Clutch, Jones scored more than 15,000 points during his NBA career. The sculpture will be unveiled before the NCCU men's basketball game against South Carolina State and will remain on permanent display inside the McDougald McLendon Arena. With the latest in HBCU news, I'm Morgan Wood on the Black Information Network.
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22: The opinions, beliefs, and viewpoints expressed in this commentary are those of the author and do not necessarily represent those of BIN and its founding partners and employees. Now it's time to bring the funk with Roland S. Martin.
23: How many times have y'all heard me say ballots always beats bucks? In Florida, U.S. Senate race, Alex Vindman raised $16.4 million, racked up numerous endorsements. State Representative Angie Nixon raised barely more than $1 million, and then she crushes him in the Democratic primary. I talked to her on Roland Martin Unfiltered about how she won.
24: This was all about good old grassroots organizing. And so I have been an organizer for nearly 2 decades here in the state of Florida, and I've built up a coalition all across the state of Florida. I don't know why people seem to forget that I have led statewide organizations working to build power in low-income and hardworking communities for nearly 2 decades. And we had a great message, and Ashley Moody and Donald Trump, they're so out of touch. And we were able to really talk about the issues that people cared about. The fact that they were working less and less and less and making more money and getting richer. And meanwhile, hardworking everyday people were working more and still struggling just to stay ahead. And so the people across the state of Florida, across this country, they are tired of the status quo. They are tired of the same old thing. They are tired of politicians that are only looking out for their billionaire friends and family and these corrupt corporations and campaign donors. They're ready for change and they trust me, right? Like, I have been doing the work for, again, nearly two decades. And so the people in the state of Florida trust me. I ran up numbers in Duval County where I'm from, 80%. I'm so happy that my county turned out for me. It was amazing.
3: And if we turn out in November, she could win. I'm Roland Martin of the Black Information Network.
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0: 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The Black Information Network. The DMV is leading the nation in violence prevention, with Washington, D.C. ranked number one and Baltimore, Maryland coming in at number two for the second year in a row. The rankings from the Community Justice Action Fund evaluated 100 cities based on factors including violence intervention, addressing root causes, and investment in prevention. During a recent press conference focused on gun safety and storage, Congressman Kwaisi Mfume praised Baltimore Mayor Brandon Scott's efforts to reduce gun violence.
4: There's so many nameless and faceless individuals in this city and elsewhere who won't see another year because of violence. And so the work you've done to drive down the murder rate, the rate of shootings and everything else to make communities safer is very important. Sometimes people don't feel safe simply because they've not felt safe in many, many years, but they are much safer. And that's the statistic and that's the bottom line.
0: Mayor Scott says Baltimore's progress comes from being intentional about public safety, including investing in intervention and prevention alongside constitutional law enforcement.
6: We're talking about saving lives. Far too often, we've seen how careless gun ownership has led to preventable deaths, especially among young people.
0: As part of those prevention efforts, Mayor Scott, Johns Hopkins University, and the Enoch Pratt Free Library have launched a safe firearm storage program. The initiative provides free cable locks and free biometric safes at select library branches. The program was funded with $245,000 secured by Congressman Mfume. Baltimore residents 18 and older can pick up devices anonymously without having to answer questions. The focus on safe firearm storage comes as a 12-year-old boy in Northeast D.C. is facing manslaughter charges in connection with a deadly shooting last month. The boy told the judge he was playing with his older brother's gun inside their home on July 11th when it went off, killing 13-year-old Ahmad Mims. The 13-year-old will remain detained at the D.C. Youth Services Center. A judge has also ordered a mental health evaluation with another hearing scheduled next week. And D.C. students are showing gains in reading proficiency, but continue to struggle to reach pre-pandemic math performance levels. Education officials released the latest D.C. CAPE test results recently, showing small improvements in both English language arts and math. Nearly 40% of students are considered proficient in reading, while just over 28% are proficient in math. Education leaders say math scores have improved every year since 2022, but more work is needed to close the gap and reach pre-pandemic levels. I'm Morgan Wood on the Black Information Network, your home for Black news first.
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19: Tupac Shakur murder trial is underway in Las Vegas. Prosecutors say Dwayne Keefe D. Davis helped arm the shooters, while his defense calls the case fiction.
9: To the Black community.
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8: 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The city will hold town hall meetings where residents can speak up.
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10: 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The online shopping giant is pushing a major expansion of its Prime Air drone delivery program into nearly 500 cities and towns across the U.S. by the end of the year. It's all part of the company's ambitious efforts to speed up deliveries, and it's not just limited to Prime members, but Prime members who are using the drone delivery service will get lower prices, like free delivery on eligible orders of $50 or more, and a delivery fee of just $2.99 for eligible orders under $50. And here's something else that's important. The items must be small enough to fit in the drone and are usually for items weighing 5 pounds or less. The expansion into more major cities means more customers could soon receive eligible orders by drone, with packages flown directly from local fulfillment centers to designated delivery locations. Amazon says the goal is to reduce delivery times and increase convenience. Money news at 24 and 54 minutes past each hour. I'm Nicole Deal on your home for Black News First, the Black Information Network.
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11: On your home for 24/7 news, the Black Information Network. Many communities across the U.S. continue to push back against data centers. Historically, Black communities have dealt with chemical plants and other environmental concerns where they live. Data centers are a newer wrinkle, which apparently are creating more environmental issues. According to Fox 28, data centers and developers say their projects benefit communities by creating new jobs and provide a boost to local economic development. They also say the centers help to develop increased property tax revenue and business opportunities. Data centers are in operation in places like Virginia, Texas, and California, and house more than 4,000 centers. In Tennessee, a Black mayor is holding the data centers accountable, ensuring that they are in compliance with regulations. Take Memphis, for instance. Mayor Paul Young tells WHBQ he is looking at all angles regarding compliance of data centers.
12: They're using closed-loop systems for water to reduce water consumption, looking at controls on the air emissions. All of those are things that we want to codify, and any other projects that come to our community, we want to make sure that they're abiding by the same rules.
11: The African-American mayor is also dealing with another big issue regarding new technology and fighting crime, Flock cameras. Flock is a brand name for the cameras, which are manufactured by Flock Safety. The cameras capture photos of passing vehicles. They get the license plate numbers and the make and model and color of a vehicle. Young says they are helpful and cites the success of tracking down a man who went on a shooting spree in his city a few years ago.
12: Once we knew what car he was in, every time that car passed one of our Flock cameras, we were able to identify where he was in real time. We need assets like that as a part of our crime fighting toolkit, but what we have to do is make sure that it's responsibly used.
11: Young, like his counterparts across the U.S., is making sure to curb violations by law enforcement personnel in the use of the camera systems. A Black city council president in a Midwest city is running for mayor against the white incumbent who is a member of the same political party. According to ABC6, while the contest isn't about race, council president Shannon Harden says he is looking for a change in the way the city is being run.
16: And I believe the way we've always done things is part of what is keeping us from doing better. But the people have to be a part of it.
11: Harden, in a recent press conference in Columbus, Ohio, announcing his run for mayor, explains how he will operate differently than incumbent Mayor Andrew Ginther.
16: As your mayor, I will be present in the community, not just when election is coming up, but all the time. I will listen to everybody, not just the folks who can write a big check. I won't be afraid to call out those in power when I believe they are wrong, including those in my own party.
11: Harden has served as city council president since 2018. Ginther was elected mayor in 2015 and is in his third term, ABC6 says. The 25th anniversary of the September 11th, 2001 attacks will be marked by the MLB Network with a new documentary. It's called When America Took the Field and will make its debut on Thursday, September 10th. The two-hour documentary will take a deep dive into how baseball brought Americans together following the attacks. I'm Mike Island on your home for Black News First, the Black Information Network.
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17: I'm Tammy Eswick with BIN News Now. Is it me or is Flock, the surveillance camera folks, putting out a lot of good stories lately about how helpful the monitoring system is? One might call it reputation management. Maybe it's because there's been numerous reports about police officers abusing Flock cameras across the country, stalking romantic partners. We've also learned through Wired that the company seems to be going behind simply identifying vehicles. They're planning on expanding into AI and drones.
18: We have to find a society where safety and privacy can coexist.
17: Well, the black man who took the now viral photo of Tupac Shakur and Suge Knight together in a car hours before Tupac was shot and killed during a drive-by testified this week during the ongoing trial of Dwayne Keefe D. Davis. He recalled the moment that Tupac was shot while he was following them to the nightclub. Well, the FDA is recalling bottles of Clear Eye Maximum Itchy Eye Relief due to possible contamination. Get BIN News Now on demand 24/7 on the iHeartRadio app.
19: I'm Bray Wood on your home for 24/7 news, the Black Information Network. Here's what's happening in your region right now. The FBI says it has foiled an alleged ISIS-inspired plot targeting the New York State Capitol in Albany. Federal authorities have charged 35-year-old Jessica Bowie with attempting to provide material support to ISIS, alleging she planned to bomb the Capitol and kill lawmakers inside the building. FBI Special Agent Craig Cimaroli.
20: She said, quote, "I want to destroy as much of the building as possible and kill the senators while they are meeting. I want them to lose a lot of important documents as well."
19: Investigators say Bowie discussed her plans with FBI informants, conducted surveillance of the Capitol for weeks, and expressed support for past terrorist attacks, including September 11th. Authorities arrested her before any attack could be carried out. The FBI says the case represents a serious threat against public officials and democratic institutions. In national news, the U.S. Navy is reportedly considering renaming an aircraft carrier currently slated to honor World War II hero Doris Miller, a black sailor who became the first African-American to receive the Navy Cross for his actions during the attack on Pearl Harbor. Sources tell CNN that Navy officials have discussed naming the ship after President Trump instead, though no final decision has been announced. The USS Doris Miller, still under construction, was approved during Trump's first term and would be the first aircraft carrier named after an enlisted sailor and the first named for a black American. In Michigan, Lincoln Park residents are voicing frustration over a 28% increase in water and sewer rates set to take effect next month. Homeowner Shyla Henry says the higher costs will be difficult to manage, noting her current bill already averages around $300 per billing cycle.
21: To have this large of an increase, it's scary. I could have a slow month and it could be the difference of, you know, paying my water bill or keeping the roof over my head.
19: Henry, who was self-employed and purchased her home last year, said she's still working to balance her household budget. Other residents are raising similar concerns. City officials say the rate increase is necessary to fund critical infrastructure improvements and maintain the city's water and sewer systems for the future. New York City Mayor Zahram Mamdani is looking for a new personal chef at Gracie Mansion. The position calls for someone with strong culinary and knife skills who can prepare a variety of dishes, including South Asian, Middle Eastern, and traditional American favorites. The opening comes after the mayor's previous chef left for a restaurant job. The position offers a salary of about $64,500 a year and requires a flexible schedule, including nights, weekends, holidays, or on-call shifts. In addition to cooking for the mayor and first lady, applicants are expected to maintain a professional environment, including avoiding workplace gossip. The job posting has already drawn attention. And the nonprofit Leaders Helping and Advancing Communities has opened a newly expanded behavioral health and workforce development hub in Dearborn, Michigan. The $3 million project added
2: 6,500 square feet to the facility after 9 months of construction. LAHC President and CEO Wasim Mahfouz said the expansion will allow the organization to serve up to 20,000 people and includes a partnership with Dearborn Public Schools to support students with special needs. I'm Bree Wood on your home for Black News First, the Black Information Network.
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23: I'm Amber Payton on your home for 24/7 News, the Black Information Network. Here's what's happening in your region right now. A former Mecklenburg County detention officer is suing Sheriff Gary McFadden, Charlotte's first Black sheriff, claiming she was fired after reporting sexual harassment and discrimination on the job. Carmen Tillman alleges a supervisor made repeated unwanted sexual comments and advances and that she faced retaliation after reporting the conduct.
24: He sued Gary McFadden because he is the sheriff of Mecklenburg County.
23: Tillman's attorney, Jake Motla, tells WCNC Charlotte the allegations are especially troubling because the conduct allegedly occurred in 2022 and 2023. After filing complaints, Tillman says she received disciplinary write-ups and was eventually terminated.
24: They gave her a lie detector test, you know, when they were doing this internal investigation. And my client was extremely distraught on that day in question and was distraught while being administered this test. And then the results of that test were inconclusive.
23: The sheriff's office says the allegations were previously reviewed by internal affairs and handled appropriately, but declined further comment because the lawsuit is pending. Community leaders and clergy in Southeast D.C. gathered this week to reflect on the legacy of Dion Kay, the Black 18-year-old whose 2020 police-involved shooting death sparked protest and renewed calls for police accountability. During the event, the family's attorney announced that the Kay family and D.C. Attorney General Brian Schwab's office have finalized a settlement in the wrongful death case after months of negotiations. A civil jury awarded the family $655,000 last year, but the city appealed that judgment before eventually reaching a settlement. The final amount has not been disclosed, though the Washington Informer reports it is less than the jury award, but more than the attorney general could approve on his own. Kay was fatally shot by an MPD officer in Congress Heights in September 2020. HBCU Howard University is launching its first artificial intelligence certificate program for undergraduate students this school year. The new program is open to juniors and seniors from any major and is designed to give students a foundation in AI, ethics, and real-world applications. The 9-credit certificate includes courses on AI tools, responsible AI, and how the technology is being used across different fields. University leaders say the goal is to prepare students for a workforce increasingly shaped by artificial intelligence while helping them understand both the benefits and the risks of the technology. Fort Monroe in Hampton, Virginia will host African Landing Commemoration Week beginning Saturday, honoring the 1619 arrival of the first recorded Africans in English North America at Point Comfort. The week-long observance celebrates the resilience and legacy of African-descended people through workshops, cultural performances, art exhibits, and community events. Highlights include an African Landing Day ceremony, a Black Expo Unity Market, and a national ceremony of remembrance and renewal. The week will conclude August 29th with the unveiling of the first sculpture at the African Landing Memorial Plaza. 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I'm Amber Payton on your home for Black News First, the Black Information Network.
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6: Seattle Public Schools and the Seattle Education Association are in a race against time to reach a new contract agreement before the start of the upcoming school year.
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13: Ku Klux Klan recruitment flyers have been discovered in Dearborn Heights, Michigan, following this week's anti-Muslim demonstration.
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25: Norfolk State University head coach Michael Vick helped provide free shoes, socks, and backpacks filled with supplies to Norfolk students from public housing neighborhoods.
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26: BIN News this hour. I'm Terry McCready. Progressive Senator Bernie Sanders is throwing his support behind Florida's black state representative, Angie Nixon, who pulled off an upset victory in the state's Senate Democratic primary.
27: They need housing, right? They need universal health care. They want universal child care to help lower their costs so that they can just be able to live without struggling or anything like that.
26: Nixon on CNN. Sanders wrote on social media, Angie Nixon is proof that organized people can take on organized money and win. Outspent more than 16-1, she won in a landslide. Working people all over the country are sick and tired of status quo politics and status quo policies. A gracious Nixon took to social media saying in part, Senator Bernie Sanders has been a champion for working people his entire career, and I'm proud to have stood alongside him in 2016. And to carry that fight forward. A Missouri judge says a state congressional map that was redrawn to favor Republicans may be used in the midterm elections. The judge ruling in Jefferson City that it was too late to hold a referendum on redistricting and said changing the maps at this late juncture is not just impractical, it is impossible. The group that filed the lawsuit is appealing to the state Supreme Court. L.A.'s Black Mayor Karen Bass and Councilwoman Nithia Raman are clashing ahead of the November election. At a debate in Sherman Oaks this week, Bass and Raman addressed homelessness, policing, and their support for Hollywood. Bass said Raman has a weak legislative record and missed meetings when it was time to vote on a tax credit supporting the entertainment industry. Raman went after Bass's signature program to address homelessness, calling it too expensive and unsustainable. Bass blamed Raman's vote against increasing the size of the LAPD for the recruitment issues it's currently facing. President Trump in South Carolina today stumping for Republican Senator Darlene Graham.
28: Most importantly, I want to thank the Republican voters of South Carolina for having confidence in me. I look forward to the next 2 weeks, meeting with you, listening to your concerns, and telling you more about me and my conservative values.
26: Graham speaking to her supporters after advancing in the Senate primary runoff. Trump is headlining a rally at the Myrtle Beach Convention Center. Graham is facing Congressman Ralph Norman in South Carolina's Republican Senate primary runoff on Tuesday. The special Senate primary came after Senator Lindsey Graham's sudden death, the governor appointing his sister Darlene to serve out the remainder of his term, and she's running for his full term. Democrats are deciding between Boston, Denver, and Philadelphia for the 2028 DNC. Democratic National Committee Chair Ken Martin discussing the decision on his X platform, saying each city presented a strong bid. Atlanta and Chicago were trimmed off the final list of potential sites. Denver has been the site of a growing progressive movement within the party, and Boston has a strong Democratic donor base. Philadelphia is in a key swing state that President Trump won in his last presidential election. Stay informed, stay connected, and subscribe. Follow VIN News This Hour wherever you get your podcasts. I'm Terry McCready for the Black Information Network.
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7: Is it me or is Flock, the surveillance camera folks, putting out a lot of good stories lately about how helpful the monitoring system is? We'll tell you why. Plus, the FDA is recalling bottles of Clear Eyes Maximum Itchy Eye Relief due to possible contamination. And to the murder trial of Tupac Shakur. The man took the now viral photo of Tupac and Suge Knight together in a car hours before Tupac was shot and killed, testified this week. I'm Tammy Eswick, and that's what's trending.
9: Sports on the Black Information Network.
8: Former NFL star Antonio Brown will be in Tampa, Florida for his Miami court hearing Tuesday, facing an attempted second-degree murder charge. A judge has approved Brown's request to leave Miami through next Wednesday to participate in a family photo shoot. Brown, who has 8 children ranging from 2 months old to 12 years old, claims self-defense under Florida's Stand Your Ground law after allegedly shooting at someone during a Miami boxing event in May of 2025. Meanwhile, WNBA star Nneka Ogwumike says she'll retire at the end of this season. The 11-time All-Star told Boardroom she feels at peace and fulfilled by her basketball career. The 35-year-old was the number one overall pick by the Los Angeles Sparks in 2012 and is the franchise's all-time leader in scoring, field goals, steals, and double-doubles. She also spent the last decade as president of the WNBA Players Association. And in the NBA, James Harden is staying in Cleveland. The 11-time All-Star has agreed to a reported 3-year, $97 million deal with the Cleveland Cavaliers. With the latest in sports, I'm Morgan Wood on the Black Information Network, your home for Black news first.
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10: Mr. Dillard on your home for 24/7 news, the Black Information Network. Across the country, healthcare costs are hitting Black families harder than most, and Georgia is no exception, where over a third of residents say they've skipped care they needed. That's according to the Robert Wood Johnson Foundation. Camille Busset, who is Executive VP of Programs, told me why on the BIN.
11: A lot of Blacks still do not have jobs that have employer-sponsored healthcare programs. Same thing for Hispanics. And that means that most of the healthcare costs are being borne out of pocket.
10: That's why the foundation is launching One Nation Overcharged, a national campaign calling for a healthcare system that puts people over profits. Organizers say they need more voices to join the movement and push lawmakers toward change. License plate cameras are spreading across the country, and so are the questions about who's watching the watchers. In Jefferson Parish, Louisiana, one of those questions just cost a deputy his job. Investigators say Nathan Rome misused Flock cameras. He ran his ex-fiancée's plate more than 3,200 times over several years. Sheriff Joe Lapinto fired him. Now Lapinto wants tighter controls on the system itself.
12: We are speaking with Flock directly of what can we put into their program to make it better for us to be able to audit, for us to be able to see this in the future.
10: Right now, the system shows who ran the plate. It doesn't show why. Fox 8 in New Orleans asked residents what they think of the cameras. They're split.
16: I suppose it has its benefits for tracking criminals and stolen cars and that type of thing. I guess it's good. Anything that has a good can be misused, and that's the problem.
17: I mean, I know that they're trying to protect us and all, but if they're also looking into private citizens'
2: information, then obviously that's not what we want.
10: LaPentel says Jefferson Parish is working with Flock now on better audit tools. He wants them in place before the next deputy crosses the line. Well, it looks like New Orleans may lean on Mardi Gras to help close a budget gap. City Council is weighing a new fee on Carnival Cruise, $850 for every float or truck that rolls in a parade. The city says it's $4 million short. That's the difference between what Carnival brings in and what it costs to run it. Council calls it the Carnival Gap Adjustment for Parade's fee. The money would cover public safety, traffic control, route management, barricades, and emergency crews. And finally, Georgia is becoming an AI powerhouse. A new national study ranks Metro Atlanta 10th on the continent for specialized tech talent. The firm behind it is CBRE. The numbers are striking. Georgia's AI workforce grew nearly 55% in just 1 year. It now tops 19,000 workers. That outpaces growth across the entire continent. Analysts say AI roles now make up nearly a third of all open tech listings nationwide. I'm Esther Dillard on your home for Black News First, the Black Information Network.
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21: Well, Wu-Tang Clan fans have a new documentary to look forward to. Netflix has acquired The Disciple, a Wu-Tang Fable, a feature-length film that explores the legendary group's impact through the eyes of devoted fans and the culture they helped create. The documentary is set to premiere on the streaming platform in October and features appearances from several Wu-Tang members, offering insights into the group's legacy, influence, and enduring connection with generations of listeners. And Jamie Foxx is returning to stand-up with a brand new Hulu comedy special. The Oscar-winning actor and comedian announced Jamie Foxx, Take Care of Yourself, which premieres October 7th on Hulu and Disney Plus internationally. The special is being described as Foxx's most personal and honest chapter yet, following his acclaimed 2024 Netflix special that addressed his recovery from a serious 2023 medical emergency. Foxx says he's bringing a fresh perspective to the stage, blending comedy, life lessons, and self-care. The special marks his first stand-up project for Hulu. With the latest in entertainment at 17 and 47 minutes past each hour, I'm Bree Wood on the Black Information Network, your home for Black News First. GOP.
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3: The Black Information Network. Dozens of protesters, many of whom are Black, showed up in support of Father Michael Flager outside of the Archdiocese headquarters in Chicago. They showed up for Flager, who is facing sexual abuse allegations. Protesters say Flager should be restored back in the pulpit immediately.
4: And he has a lot of haters out there, basically because of his stance, of his support for the Black community. He's a strong advocate for the uplift of the Black community.

0: $43 billion more than the 2025 filing season. And according to MoneyWise.com, it was not just because more people were filing. The average refund increased by $333. The IRS also sent out over 8 million additional refunds compared to last year. The White House is affectionately calling the increase the Trump bump, saying the larger refunds are a result of recent tax changes included in President Trump's One Big Beautiful Bill. The Government Accountability Office says new tax deductions like the no tax on tips and no tax on overtime help taxpayers get more money back. Money news at 24 and 54 minutes past each hour. I'm Nicole Deal on your home for Black News First, the Black Information Network.
1: Tammy Eswick with BIN News Now. Canadian Prime Minister Mark Carney says after the U.S. imposed a 50% uptick in tariffs, his own retaliatory tariffs are set to kick in September 8th. Now, if you're wondering what U.S. goods may be affected, NBC News says things like steel, dairy, agricultural equipment, and paper, among other things.
2: Tariffs are taxes. Taxes which are ultimately paid by U.S. consumers.
1: Well, our hearts go out to Buffalo Bill star Ed Oliver, who's a Black man and who's mourning the loss of his 2-year-old son, who was found unresponsive in a pool at the family home. NBC News says the toddler was rushed to the hospital by ambulance, but was later pronounced dead. Several advocacy groups are asking the FTC to investigate why AI developers are destroying books to train their language models. They claim the companies are buying books and destroying physical copies. Get BIN News Now on demand 24/7 on the iHeartRadio app.
3: I'm Mike Stevens on your home for Black News First, the Black Information Network. Here's your top stories this hour. The BIN continues to follow the events related to the fate of Black Texas teenager Carmelo Anthony.
4: I made it my life's mission to ensure our children are loved, nurtured, and supported every step of the way.
3: That was his mother speaking to reporters after he stabbed a white teenager to death in Texas at a high school track meet. After he was convicted and sentenced to 35 years in prison, the appeal process continues now. His lawyers are still pushing for a new trial. The latest part of that appeal involves lawyers from both sides taking the stand to discuss a so-called gentleman's agreement to keep certain concerning behavior and texts by both teenagers out of the trial to prevent it from becoming more racial than it already was. But that also meant the jury did not hear evidence that may have changed the outcome. It's not known when there will be a decision about a new trial. A lack of air conditioning in apartments and homes for Black families is a big problem around the country, especially during heat waves like the ones currently hitting many places. Well, in largely Black Houston, a new city ordinance will require landlords to provide working air conditioning in all rental properties. The city council approved the measure this week by a vote of 12-2. The ordinance will close a loophole that allow property owners to get by with simply providing window screens. But landlords won't be required to install central air in older buildings. A window unit or portable air conditioner in each apartment will satisfy the new rules. Well, this is part of a bittersweet moment for a little Black girl in South Florida. The child is a fighter, but she has a long road ahead in her recovery. The little girl was able to leave the hospital burn unit after spending the last several months there. Almost 60% of the body of the 11-year-old was burned in a car fire. Her brother was driving when the crash happened. It caused his sister to be so severely injured.
5: It's very emotional. It's a very emotional day for each and every one of us.
3: Black medical professionals, hospital staff, and firefighters of all backgrounds were there to support Abigail as she was wheeled out of the hospital.
6: It definitely is a testament to the amazing team that we have here at the Miami Burn Center. It's been hard on all of us, I would say, emotionally and physically.
3: This is the firefighter who pulled her out of the burning car.
7: The strength it takes to be in that situation and handle it the way she has is incredible. Every time I see her, every time I get to talk to her, she's laughing, she's smiling. It's a type of like beauty and strength that is just a blessing from God. It's so great to see her get to this point.
3: And while she's home now, doctors say she will still be coming back for treatments with hope better days are ahead.

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4: I'm Kevin Brown on your home for 24/7 News, the Black Information Network. And here's what's happening right now. Police are investigating a double homicide on Chicago's West Side. Correspondent Perry Williams has more.
5: The family of Joanne Perry says she was an innocent bystander as she was on her way to the store in the 300 block of South Pulaski.
6: 10 seconds is all it takes to think about the outcomes, the recourse of which caused other people pain and heartbreak. It's just not right.
5: Authorities say the second victim was the target, and he died from multiple gunshot wounds. The shooter and another suspect left the scene in a black vehicle. I'm Perry Williams.
4: One person is injured following a shooting at a park in West Seattle, Washington State. The Seattle Police Department says a 40-year-old man was shot around 1:50 yesterday afternoon in Rox Hill Park. Firefighters found him suffering from multiple gunshot wounds and took him to the hospital, where he was last listed in serious condition. Police say they're still searching for the suspect. A black man, Anthony Alonzo, who had been arrested on murder charges in the San Francisco Bay Area, had always maintained his innocence. The Alameda County District Attorney's Office recently dismissed the murder case against him due to a lack of proof and problems with the evidence. Ballistic tests on the suspected murder weapon ultimately vindicated Alonzo, confirming his innocence. Despite spending almost 2 years in jail, he was released after the case was dismissed. The victim, DeAndre Irvin, was shot and killed in Oakland in 2022, and Alonzo was arrested 2 weeks later, but was not charged until 2 years later. Crews are still working to restore power to thousands of customers in Northwest Indiana after last week's storm. Gary, Indiana, with the largest black population in the state, has the most residents impacted by the storms in the area. The Northern Indiana Public Service Company says it's working around the clock to resolve the issue, including bringing in assistance from out of state. The company expects power to be restored to remaining customers in Gary by midnight on August 25th. And now to the San Francisco Bay Area, a teenager is in hot water for allegedly bringing a gun to school in San Francisco. Police officers were called to a school on Scott Street late Wednesday morning after the student was allegedly found with the firearm. No injuries were reported, and there was no threat to the school. The suspect was taken into custody, and charges against them are pending. Seattle Public Schools and the Seattle Education Association are in a race against time to reach a new contract agreement before the start of the upcoming school year. The current contract is set to expire on August 31st, and the teachers' union has threatened to strike if the deal isn't reached. The union's bargaining proposals focus on student outcomes, including reasonable class sizes, support for students' social, emotional, and behavioral needs, and improvements to the special education program. While the school district is facing an $87 million budget deficit, the union is asking for salary increases at a more modest rate. Parents are hopeful that the 2026-2027 school year won't be delayed, with some expressing support for educators in the labor negotiations. I'm Kevin Brown on your home for Black News First, the Black Information Network.
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13: Water consumption, environmental impacts, and you have electric power, all those things, and we need to make sure that we have our rules in place.
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16: BIN News this hour, I'm Terry McCready. Progressive Senator Bernie Sanders is throwing his support behind Florida's black state representative, Angie Nixon, who pulled off an upset victory in the state's Senate Democratic primary.
17: They need housing, right? They need universal health care. They want universal child care to help lower their costs so that they can just be able to live without struggling or anything like that.
16: Nixon on CNN. Sanders wrote on social media, Angie Nixon is proof that organized people can take on organized money and win. Outspent more than 16-1, she won in a landslide. Working people all over the country are sick and tired of status quo politics and status quo policies. A gracious Nixon took to social media saying in part, Senator Bernie Sanders has been a champion for working people his entire career, and I'm proud to have stood alongside him in 2016. And to carry that fight forward. A Missouri judge says a state congressional map that was redrawn to favor Republicans may be used in the midterm elections. The judge ruling in Jefferson City that it was too late to hold a referendum on redistricting and said changing the maps at this late juncture is not just impractical, it is impossible. The group that filed the lawsuit is appealing to the state Supreme Court. LA's Black Mayor Karen Bass and Councilwoman Nithya Raman are clashing ahead of the November election. At a debate in Sherman Oaks this week, Bass and Raman addressed homelessness, policing, and their support for Hollywood. Bass said Raman has a weak legislative record and missed meetings when it was time to vote on a tax credit supporting the entertainment industry. Raman went after Bass's signature program to address homelessness, calling it too expensive and unsustainable. Bass blamed Raman's vote against increasing the size of the LAPD for the recruitment issues it's currently facing. President Trump in South Carolina today stumping for Republican Senator Darlene Graham.
18: Most importantly, I want to thank the Republican voters of South Carolina for having confidence in me. I look forward to the next 2 weeks, meeting with you, listening to your concerns, and telling you more about me and my conservative values.
16: Graham speaking to her supporters after advancing in the Senate primary runoff. Trump is headlining a rally at the Myrtle Beach Convention Center. Graham is facing Congressman Ralph Norman in South Carolina's Republican Senate primary runoff on Tuesday. The special Senate primary came after Senator Lindsey Graham's sudden death, the governor appointing his sister Darlene to serve out the remainder of his term, and she's running for his full term. Democrats are deciding between Boston, Denver, and Philadelphia for the 2028 DNC. Democratic National Committee Chair Ken Martin discussing the decision on his X platform, saying each city presented a strong bid. Atlanta and Chicago were trimmed off the final list of potential sites. Denver has been the site of a growing progressive movement within the party, and Boston has a strong Democratic donor base. Philadelphia is in a key swing state that President Trump won in his last presidential election. Stay informed, stay connected, and subscribe. Follow VIN News This Hour wherever you get your podcasts. I'm Terry McCready for the Black Information Network.
19: Here's what's trending this hour. Canadian Prime Minister Mark Carney says his retaliatory tariffs will kick in on September 8th. Products like steel, dairy, and agricultural equipment set to go up. Plus, our hearts go out to Buffalo Bills star Ed Oliver, who's a Black man who's mourning the death of his 2-year-old son who drowned in a pool. And several advocacy groups are asking the FTC to investigate why AI developers are destroying books. I'm Tammy Eswick, and that's what's trending.
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20: A Boston Celtics legend is getting a permanent tribute at his HBCU. Sam Jones, a 10-time NBA champion and Naismith Basketball Hall of Famer, will be honored with a sculpture at North Carolina Central University, where his basketball career began. Jones played at NCCU from 1951 to 1954 and again during the 1956-57 season, finishing his college career with 1,745 points, still second on the school's all-time scoring list. He went on to spend all 12 seasons of his NBA career with the Boston Celtics, winning 10 championships and earning 5 All-Star selections. Known as Mr. Clutch, Jones scored more than 15,000 points during his NBA career. The sculpture will be unveiled before the NCCU men's basketball game against South Carolina State and will remain on permanent display inside the McDougald McLendon Arena. With the latest in HBCU news, I'm Morgan Wood on the Black Information Network.
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3: The opinions, beliefs, and viewpoints expressed in this commentary are those of the author and do not necessarily represent those of BIN and its founding partners and employees. Now it's time to bring the funk with Roland S. Martin.
23: How many times have y'all heard me say ballots always beats bucks? In Florida, U.S. Senate race, Alex Vindman raised $16.4 million, racked up numerous endorsements. State Representative Angie Nixon raised barely more than $1 million, and then she crushes him in the Democratic primary. I talked to her on Roland Martin Unfiltered about how she won.
24: This was all about good old grassroots organizing. And so I have been an organizer for nearly two decades here in the state of Florida, and I've built up a coalition all across the state of Florida. I don't know why people seem to forget that I have led statewide organizations working to build power in low-income and hardworking communities for nearly two decades. And we had a great message, and Ashley Moody and Donald Trump, they're so out of touch. And we were able to really talk about the issues that people cared about. The fact that they were working less and less and less and making more money and getting richer. And meanwhile, hardworking everyday people were working more and still struggling just to stay ahead. And so the people across the state of Florida, across this country, they are tired of the status quo. They are tired of the same old thing. They are tired of politicians that are only looking out for their billionaire friends and family and these corrupt corporations and campaign donors. They're ready for change and they trust me, right? Like, I have been doing the work for, again, nearly two decades. And so the people in the state of Florida trust me. I ran up numbers in Duval County where I'm from, 80%. I'm so happy that my county turned out for me. It was amazing.
23: And if we turn out in November, she could win. I'm Roland Martin of the Black Information Network.
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3: I'm Morgan Wood on your home for 24/7 news. The Black Information Network. The DMV is leading the nation in violence prevention, with Washington, D.C. ranked number one and Baltimore, Maryland coming in at number two for the second year in a row. The rankings from the Community Justice Action Fund evaluated 100 cities based on factors including violence intervention, addressing root causes, and investment in prevention. During a recent press conference focused on gun safety and storage, Congressman Kwesi Mfume praised Baltimore Mayor Brandon Scott's efforts to reduce gun violence.
25: There's so many nameless and faceless individuals in this city and elsewhere who won't see another year because of violence. And so the work you've done to drive down the murder rate, the rate of shootings and everything else to make communities safer is very important. Sometimes people don't feel safe simply because they've not felt safe in many, many years, but they are much safer. And that's the statistic and that's the bottom line.
3: Mayor Scott says Baltimore's progress comes from being intentional about public safety, including investing in intervention and prevention alongside constitutional law enforcement.
26: We're talking about saving lives. Far too often, we've seen how careless gun ownership has led to preventable deaths, especially among young people.
3: As part of those prevention efforts, Mayor Scott, Johns Hopkins University, and the Enoch Pratt Free Library have launched a safe firearm storage program. The initiative provides free cable locks and free biometric safes at select library branches. The program was funded with $245,000 secured by Congressman Mfume. Baltimore residents 18 and older can pick up devices anonymously without having to answer questions.
20: The focus on safe firearm storage comes as a 12-year-old boy in Northeast D.C. is facing manslaughter charges in connection with a deadly shooting last month. The boy told the judge he was playing with his older brother's gun inside their home on July 11th when it went off, killing 13-year-old Ahmad Mims. The 13-year-old will remain detained at the D.C. Youth Services Center. A judge has also ordered a mental health evaluation with another hearing scheduled next week. And D.C. students are showing gains in reading proficiency, but continue to struggle to reach pre-pandemic math performance levels. Education officials released the latest D.C. CAPE test results recently, showing small improvements in both English language arts and math. Nearly 40% of students are considered proficient in reading, while just over 28% are proficient in math. Education leaders say math scores have improved every year since 2022, but more work is needed to close the gap and reach pre-pandemic levels. I'm Morgan Wood on the Black Information Network, your home for Black news first.
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5: Virginia leaders are reacting after a shooting near HBCU Virginia State University left 5 people injured. The university was placed on lockdown for several hours.
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28: 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And here's something else that's important. The items must be small enough to fit in the drone and are usually for items weighing 5 pounds or less. The expansion into more major cities means more customers could soon receive eligible orders by drone, with packages flown directly from local fulfillment centers to designated delivery locations. Amazon says the goal is to reduce delivery times and increase convenience. Money news at 24 and 54 minutes past each hour. I'm Nicole Deal on your home for Black News First, the Black Information Network.
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29: On your home for 24/7 news, the Black Information Network. Many communities across the U.S. continue to push back against data centers. Historically, Black communities have dealt with chemical plants and other environmental concerns where they live. Data centers are a newer wrinkle, which apparently are creating more environmental issues. According to Fox 28, data centers and developers say their projects benefit communities by creating new jobs and provide a boost to local economic development. They also say the centers help to develop increased property tax revenue and business opportunities. Data centers are in operation in places like Virginia, Texas, and California, and house more than 4,000 centers. In Tennessee, a Black mayor is holding the data centers accountable, ensuring that they are in compliance with regulations. Take Memphis, for instance. Mayor Paul Young tells WHBQ he is looking at all angles regarding compliance of data centers.
30: They're using closed-loop systems for water to reduce water consumption, looking at controls on the air emissions. All of those are things that we want to codify, and any other projects that come to our community, we want to make sure that they're abiding by the same rules.
29: The African-American mayor is also dealing with another big issue regarding new technology and fighting crime, Flock cameras. Flock is a brand name for the cameras, which are manufactured by Flock Safety. The cameras capture photos of passing vehicles. They get the license plate numbers and the make and model and color of a vehicle. Young says they are helpful and cites the success of tracking down a man who went on a shooting spree in his city a few years ago.
30: Once we knew what car he was in, every time that car passed one of our flock cameras, we were able to identify where he was in real time. We need assets like that as a part of our crime fighting toolkit, but what we have to do is make sure that it's responsibly used.
29: Young, like his counterparts across the U.S., is making sure to curb violations by law enforcement personnel in the use of the camera systems. A black city council president in a Midwest city is running for mayor against the white incumbent who is a member of the same political party. According to ABC6, while the contest isn't about race, Council President Shannon Harden says he is looking for a change in the way the city is being run.
0: And I believe the way we've always done things is part of what is keeping us from doing better. But the people have to be a part of it.
29: Harden, in a recent press conference in Columbus, Ohio, announcing his run for mayor, explains how he will operate differently than incumbent Mayor Andrew Ginther.
0: As your mayor, I will be present in the community, not just when election is coming up, but all the time. I will listen to everybody, not just the folks who can write a big check. I won't be afraid to call out those in power when I believe they are wrong, including those in my own party.
29: Harden has served as city council president since 2018. Ginther was elected mayor in 2015 and is in his third term, ABC6 says. The 25th anniversary of the September 11th, 2001 attacks will be marked by the MLB Network with a new documentary. It's called When America Took the Field and will make its debut on Thursday, September 10th. The two-hour documentary will take a deep dive into how baseball brought Americans together following the attacks. I'm Mike Island on your home for Black News First, the Black Information Network.
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7: I'm Tammy Eswick with BIN News Now. Black residents in Gary, Indiana are begging for help after being without power for going on 2 weeks. Many have taken to social media to share their stories. The outages plague about 45,000 homes and businesses. The outages happened after storms August 11th. Here's Gary Mayor Eddie Melton.
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7: We're following developing news out of McKinney, Texas. Carmelo Anthony's appeal for a new trial denied, according to WLTX News 19. Anthony's legal team does have a chance to appeal. Well, actor Michael Wright has passed away this week. He was best known for his breakout role in The Five Heartbeats, playing Eddie King Jr. Wright's wife, Susan, confirmed the news on his social media page. Michael Wright was 70 years old. Get BIN News Now on demand 24/7 on the iHeartRadio app.
13: I'm Bree Wood on your home for 24/7 News, the Black Information Network. Here's what's happening in your region right now. Faith leaders and members of multiple religious communities gathered outside Central Synagogue in Midtown Manhattan to show support for the Jewish community following an attack during a Shabbat service last Friday. Nassau County Executive and gubernatorial candidate Bruce Blakeman was among those attending the rally.
14: We have to fight anti-Semitism. We have to fight the attack on American values. We have to fight against anti-Christianity, which is raising its ugly head also.
13: Supporters also called on Mayor Zahram Mamdani to tone down what they described as anti-Israel rhetoric. Meanwhile, 46-year-old Larry Montez is facing federal hate crime charges after authorities say he assaulted a woman inside the synagogue. The investigation is ongoing.
1: A mystery surrounding a human skull donated to a Goodwill store in Chelsea, Michigan has taken a new turn. Police now say forensic testing determined the skull belonged to a black woman between the ages of 20 and 49, and it was not a medical or teaching specimen as initially suspected. The skull was discovered at a Goodwill donation site in January, wrapped in a shirt and covered with traces of soil. After months of investigation and more than 20 public tips, authorities have been unable to identify either the woman or the person who donated the skull. The case has now been turned over to the FBI, which will conduct additional DNA testing at its crime lab in Quantico, Virginia. Investigators are asking anyone with information to contact Chelsea police. President Trump says he wants the United States to remain the global leader in cryptocurrency and emerging technology. Speaking at the White House, Trump voiced strong support for Bitcoin and other digital assets, saying maintaining America's dominance in crypto is key to preserving its broader technological leadership.
2: We're ensuring that America remains the undisputed leader, not only in Bitcoin and crypto, but also technologies like prediction markets, artificial intelligence, and much more.
1: The president was joined by cryptocurrency executives and technology industry leaders for the event, which also served as a kickoff for the Commodity Futures Trading Commission's Innovation Advisory Committee. Trump said the administration wants to ensure innovation continues to grow in the U.S. rather than moving overseas. Ku Klux Klan recruitment flyers have been discovered in Dearborn Heights in Michigan following this week's anti-Muslim demonstration surrounding the Dearborn City Council meeting. The flyers, linked to the Trinity White Knights of the Ku Klux Klan in Ohio, included a QR code and message promoting so-called neighborhood patrols. The discovery comes days after a crusader march organized by right-wing activist Jake Lang and Detroit pastor Lorenzo Sewell drew protesters who argued that America is a Christian nation. Local officials and community leaders have condemned the flyers and any messages promoting hate or intimidation. And the University of Michigan is opening the doors to Wolverine Village, a major new student housing community designed to help meet growing demand on campus. The development adds more than 2,300 beds and includes apartment-style housing, study spaces, fitness areas, and community gathering spots. University leaders say Wolverine Village is part of a broader effort to expand housing options and improve the student experience in Ann Arbor. The new complex officially opens this weekend as thousands of students return to campus for the start of the fall semester. I'm Bree Wood on your home for Black News First, the Black Information Network.
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23: I'm Amber Payton on your home for 24/7 News, the Black Information Network. Here's what's happening in your region right now. A former Mecklenburg County detention officer is suing Sheriff Gary McFadden, Charlotte's first black sheriff, claiming she was fired after reporting sexual harassment and discrimination on the job. Carmen Tillman alleges a supervisor made repeated unwanted sexual comments and advances and that she faced retaliation after reporting the conduct.
24: He sued Gary McFadden because he is the sheriff of Mecklenburg County.
23: Tillman's attorney, Jake Motla, tells WCNC Charlotte the allegations are especially troubling because the conduct allegedly occurred in 2022 and 2023. After filing complaints, Tillman says she received disciplinary write-ups and was eventually terminated.
24: They gave her a lie detector test, you know, when they were doing this internal investigation. And as my client was extremely distraught on that day in question and was distraught while being administered this test, And then the results of that test were inconclusive.
23: The sheriff's office says the allegations were previously reviewed by Internal Affairs and handled appropriately, but declined further comment because the lawsuit is pending. Community leaders and clergy in Southeast D.C. gathered this week to reflect on the legacy of Dion K., the black 18-year-old whose 2020 police-involved shooting death sparked protest and renewed calls for police accountability. During the event, the family's attorney announced that the K. family and D.C. Attorney General Brian Schwab's office have finalized a settlement in the wrongful death case after months of negotiations. A civil jury awarded the family $655,000 last year, but the city appealed that judgment before eventually reaching a settlement. The final amount has not been disclosed, though the Washington Informer reports it is less than the jury award, but more than the attorney general could approve on his own. Kay was fatally shot by an MPD officer in Congress Heights in September 2020. HBCU Howard University is launching its first artificial intelligence certificate program for undergraduate students this school year. The new program is open to juniors and seniors from any major and is designed to give students a foundation in AI, ethics, and real-world applications. The 9-credit certificate includes courses on AI tools, responsible AI, and how the technology is being used across different fields. University leaders say the goal is to prepare students for a workforce increasingly shaped by artificial intelligence while helping them understand both the benefits and the risk of the technology. Fort Monroe in Hampton, Virginia will host African Landing Commemoration Week beginning Saturday, honoring the 1619 arrival of the first recorded Africans in English North America at Point Comfort. The week-long observance celebrates the resilience and legacy of African descended people through workshops, cultural performances, art exhibits, and community events. Highlights include an African Landing Day ceremony, a Black Expo Unity Market, and a national ceremony of remembrance and renewal. The week will conclude August 29th with the unveiling of the first sculpture at the African Landing Memorial Plaza. For more on these stories, plus international, national, state, and local news impacting the Black community, listen to the Black Information Network on the iHeartRadio app or log on to BINnews.com. 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I'm Amber Payton on your home for Black News First, the Black Information Network.
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6: After more than two decades of delays, Detroit's Perfecting Church says its long-awaited new campus near 7 Mile Road and Wilbert Avenue is on track for completion by the end of the year.
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8: BIN News this hour, I'm Terry McCready. Progressive Senator Bernie Sanders is throwing his support behind Florida's black state representative, Angie Nixon, who pulled off an upset victory in the state's Senate Democratic primary.
14: They need housing, right? They need universal health care. They want universal child care to help lower their costs so that they can just be able to live without struggling or anything like that.
8: Nixon on CNN. Sanders wrote on social media, Angie Nixon is proof that organized people can take on organized money and win. Outspent more than 16-1, she won in a landslide. Working people all over the country are sick and tired of status quo politics and status quo policies. A gracious Nixon took to social media saying in part, Senator Bernie Sanders has been a champion for working people his entire career, and I'm proud to have stood alongside him in 2016. And to carry that fight forward. A Missouri judge says a state congressional map that was redrawn to favor Republicans may be used in the midterm elections. The judge ruling in Jefferson City that it was too late to hold a referendum on redistricting and said changing the maps at this late juncture is not just impractical, it is impossible. The group that filed the lawsuit is appealing to the state Supreme Court. L.A.'s black mayor Karen Bass and Councilwoman Nithia Raman are clashing ahead of the November election. At a debate in Sherman Oaks this week, Bass and Raman addressed homelessness, policing, and their support for Hollywood. Bass said Raman has a weak legislative record and missed meetings when it was time to vote on a tax credit supporting the entertainment industry. Raman went after Bass's signature program to address homelessness, calling it too expensive and unsustainable. Bass blamed Raman's vote against increasing the size of the LAPD for the recruitment issues it's currently facing. President Trump in South Carolina today stumping for Republican Senator Darlene Graham.
25: Most importantly, I want to thank the Republican voters of South Carolina for having confidence in me. I look forward to the next 2 weeks, meeting with you, listening to your concerns, and telling you more about me and my conservative values.
8: Graham speaking to her supporters after advancing in the Senate primary runoff. Trump is headlining a rally at the Myrtle Beach Convention Center. Graham is facing Congressman Ralph Norman in South Carolina's Republican Senate primary runoff on Tuesday. The special Senate primary came after Senator Lindsey Graham's sudden death, the governor appointing his sister Darlene to serve out the remainder of his term, and she's running for his full term. Democrats are deciding between Boston, Denver, and Philadelphia for the 2028 DNC. Democratic National Committee Chair Ken Martin discussing the decision on his X platform, saying each city presented a strong bid. Atlanta and Chicago were trimmed off the final list of potential sites. Denver has been the site of a growing progressive movement within the party, and Boston has a strong Democratic donor base. Philadelphia is in a key swing state that President Trump won in his last presidential election. Stay informed, stay connected, and subscribe. Follow VIN News This Hour wherever you get your podcasts. I'm Terry McCready for the Black Information Network.
26: Here's what's trending this hour. Is it me or is Flock, the surveillance camera folks, putting out a lot of good stories lately about how helpful the monitoring system is? We'll tell you why. Plus, the FDA is recalling bottles of Clear Eyes Maximum Itchy Eye Relief due to possible contamination. And to the murder trial of Tupac Shakur, the man who took the now viral photo of Tupac and Suge Knight together in a car hours before Tupac was shot and killed, testified this week. I'm Tammy Eswick, and that's what's trending.
0: Sports on the Black Information Network.
28: Former NFL star Antonio Brown will be in Tampa, Florida for his Miami court hearing Tuesday, facing an attempted second-degree murder charge. A judge has approved Brown's request to leave Miami through next Wednesday to participate in a family photo shoot. Brown, who has 8 children ranging from 2 months old to 12 years old, claims self-defense under Florida's Stand Your Ground law after allegedly shooting at someone during a Miami boxing event in May of 2025. Meanwhile, WNBA star Nneka Ogwumike says she'll retire at the end of this season. The 11-time All-Star told Boardroom she feels at peace and fulfilled by her basketball career. The 35-year-old was the number one overall pick by the Los Angeles Sparks in 2012 and is the franchise's all-time leader in scoring, field goals, steals, and double-doubles. She also spent the last decade as president of the WNBA Players Association. And in the NBA, James Harden is staying in Cleveland. The 11-time All-Star has agreed to a reported 3-year, $97 million deal with the Cleveland Cavaliers. With the latest in sports, I'm Morgan Wood on the Black Information Network, your home for Black News First.
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2: On your home for 24/7 news, the Black Information Network. Across the country, healthcare costs are hitting Black families harder than most, and Georgia is no exception, where over a third of residents say they've skipped care they needed. That's according to the Robert Wood Johnson Foundation. Camille Busset, who is Executive VP of Programs, told me why on the BIN.
4: A lot of Blacks still do not have jobs that have employer-sponsored healthcare programs. Same thing for Hispanics. And that means that most of the healthcare costs are being borne out of pocket.
2: That's why the foundation is launching One Nation Overcharged, a national campaign calling for a healthcare system that puts people over profits. Organizers say they need more voices to join the movement and push lawmakers toward change. License plate cameras are spreading across the country, and so are the questions about who's watching the watchers. In Jefferson Parish, Louisiana, one of those questions just cost a deputy his job. Investigators say Nathan Rome misused flock cameras. He ran his ex-fiancee's plate more than 3,200 times over several years. Sheriff Joe Lapinto fired him. Now Lapinto wants tighter controls on the system itself.
13: We are speaking with flock directly of what can we put into their program to make it better for us to be able to audit, for us to be able to see this in the future.
2: Right now, the system shows who ran the plate. It doesn't show why. Fox 8 in New Orleans asked residents what they think of the cameras. They're split.
15: I suppose it has its benefits for tracking criminals and stolen cars and that type of thing. I guess it's good. Anything that has a good can be misused, and that's the problem.
16: I mean, I know that they're trying to protect us and all, but if they're also looking into private citizens' information, then obviously that's not what we want.
2: Lapinto says Jefferson Parish is working with Flock now on better audit tools. He wants them in place before the next deputy crosses the line. Well, it looks like New Orleans may lean on Mardi Gras to help close a budget gap. City Council is weighing a new fee on Carnival Cruise, $850 for every float or truck that rolls in a parade. The city says it's $4 million short. That's the difference between what Carnival brings in and what it costs to run it. Council calls it the Carnival Gap Adjustment for Parade's fee. The money would cover public safety, traffic control, route management, barricades, and emergency crews. And finally, Georgia is becoming an AI powerhouse. A new national study ranks Metro Atlanta 10th on the continent for specialized tech talent. The firm behind it is CBRE. The numbers are striking. Georgia's AI workforce grew nearly 55% in just 1 year. It now tops 19,000 workers. That outpaces growth across the entire continent. Analysts say AI roles now make up nearly a third of all open tech listings nationwide. I'm Esther Dillard on your home for Black News First, the Black Information Network.
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11: A key recording has now been played for jurors in the Tupac Shakur murder trial in Las Vegas. Dwayne Keefe D. Davis is accused of orchestrating Shakur's 1996 murder. On the stand, former LAPD detective Darren Dupree testified that Davis admitted his role in the killing during a 2008 interview about the murder of the notorious B.I.G. Dupree says Davis laid out how he orchestrated Shakur's killing. The tape interview was played in court Friday as prosecutors worked to link Davis to the shooting. Elsewhere in entertainment, Mariah Carey is celebrating 25 years of glitter with a special vinyl release. The singer's 8th studio album will make its vinyl debut 25 years after its original release. The standard edition will be pressed on midnight purple vinyl, while the deluxe version comes on glittering pink vinyl. The deluxe edition will also include Out Here on My Own, Lover Boy, and Never Too Far, Hero. Fans can pre-order now, with the vinyl expected to ship out around October 30th. With the latest in entertainment, I'm Morgan Wood on the Black Information Network.
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19: Like more on your home for 24/7 News, the Black Information Network. Dozens of protesters, many of whom are Black, showed up in support of Father Michael Flager outside of the Archdiocese headquarters in Chicago. They showed up for Flager, who is facing sexual abuse allegations. Protesters say Flager should be restored back in the pulpit immediately.
20: And he has a lot of haters out there, basically because of his stance, of his support for the Black community. He's a strong advocate for the uplift of the Black community.
29: They're trying to hurt Father Mike. The longer the wait, the greater the hurt.
19: Meanwhile, the Chicago Archdiocese says they're committed to conducting a thorough and impartial investigation. They will not be pressured into giving special treatment to anyone. A letter was sent to church leaders to accusing Flager of sexually abusing a minor female more than 30 years ago. The Lil Durk trial has begun, with jury selection almost 2 years after the Chicago rapper's arrest for murder for hire.
30: This is in connection with an attempted hit on Quando Rondo that resulted in the death of the rapper's cousin. The judge is allowing background checks on potential jurors, with the defense team successfully arguing for this measure. Lil Durk faces multiple charges, including conspiracy to commit murder for hire and use of firearms in furtherance of a crime of violence resulting in death. The trial is expected to be lengthy and complex, with evidence such as texts, music videos, and interviews being allowed for presentation. I'm Mike Island on the Black Information Network.
19: We've learned about a plan to redevelop the shuttered Fort City Mall on Chicago's southwest side. Also, that plan is making its way to the City Council Zoning Committee.
31: The proposal to convert the property into a huge industrial complex was approved by the City Council Planning Commission.
0: This resident opposes the plan.
1: Working class communities deserve more than just more jobs.
0: Opponents of the proposal would prefer an entertainment district. A judge did shut down the Fort City Mall earlier this summer due to poor conditions and safety issues. I'm Perry Williams.
19: Black Detroit rapper Sada Baby, whose real name is Cassata Sorrell, received 6 months probation for a felony drug charge following a 2025 traffic stop. Sorrell pleaded no contest to the charge as part of a plea agreement with an additional habitual offender charge dropped. The arrest stemmed from a 2025 traffic stop where cops found pills in his car. Now our Washington Roundup. An aircraft carrier named after a black military hero may be renamed after President Trump. The USS Doris Miller is named after a World War II sailor who dragged wounded soldiers to safety during the attack on Pearl Harbor and shot down a Japanese fighter plane with an anti-aircraft gun. He became the first black service member to receive the Navy's second highest honor, the Navy Cross. The White House is announcing new sanctions against Cuba as part of the Trump administration's pressure campaign against Havana. The latest sanctions are aimed at leaders of the Cuban Institute of Friendship with the Peoples, with Secretary of State Marco Rubio saying exploits educational exchange in order to radicalize subversives. He said in a statement the Trump administration will not stand by while a hostile foreign power seeks to exploit our freedoms. And that's your Washington Roundup. I'm Mike Moore on your home for 24/7 News, the Black Information Network.
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1: Tammy Eswick with BIN News Now. The city of New Orleans is saying goodbye to a civil rights icon that spent the latter half of his life giving back to the Black community. Jerome Big Duck Smith marched with civil rights leaders like Martin Luther King Jr. He was even in rooms while JFK was working on legislation. Here's Smith speaking to Fox 8.
2: I told him it didn't mean nothing for me to be there. It was nothing I would clap for to meet with him or his brother. And that you will not understand me until you understand that madness is colorblind.
1: Jerome Big Duck Smith was 87 years old. Flock Camera System is on a reputation management tour after a week of stories coming out about cops misusing the technology to spy on romantic partners. They say they've created new guardrails. This as they work to develop drone technology. The Shade Room calls it the most R&B thing ever. Tank performing in the rain in Chicago. Get BIN News Now on demand 24/7 on the iHeartRadio app.
3: I'm Mike Stevens on your home for Black News First, the Black Information Network. Here's your top stories this hour. The BIN continues to follow the events related to the fate of Black Texas teenager Carmelo Anthony. We now know the new judge in the case has until sometime Monday to make a decision about whether to grant a new trial or not.
4: What do we want?
5: Justice!
4: When do we want it?
5: Now!
3: Those are a group of Black supporters outside the courtroom where the judge is deciding whether a new trial will be allowed. Anthony stabbed a white teenager to death in Texas at a high school track meet. After he was convicted and sentenced to 35 years in prison, the appeals process started and continues. His lawyers are still pushing for a new trial with the new judge. The latest part of that appeal involves lawyers from both sides taking the stand to discuss an agreement they had with each other to keep certain information about each of the young men involved out of the trial to prevent it from becoming more racial than it already was. But that also meant the jury did not hear evidence that may have perhaps changed the outcome. Again, a decision about a new trial is expected sometime on Monday. A lack of air conditioning in apartments and homes for Black families is a big problem around the country, especially during heat waves like the ones currently hitting many places. Well, in largely Black Houston, a new city ordinance will require landlords to provide working air conditioning in all rental properties. The city council approved the measure this week by a vote of 12-2. The ordinance will close a loophole that allow property owners to get by with simply providing window screens. But landlords won't be required to install central air in older buildings. A window unit or portable air conditioner in each apartment will satisfy the new rules. Well, this is part of a bittersweet moment for a little Black girl in South Florida. The child is a fighter, but she has a long road ahead in her recovery. The little girl was able to leave the hospital burn unit after spending the last several months there. Almost 60% of the body of the 11-year-old was burned in a car fire. Her brother was driving when the crash happened. It caused his sister to be so severely injured.
6: It's very emotional. It's a very emotional day for each and every one of us.
3: Black medical professionals, hospital staff, and firefighters of all backgrounds were there to support Abigail as she was wheeled out of the hospital.
7: It definitely is a testament to the amazing team that we have here at the Miami Burn Center. It's been hard on all of us, I would say, emotionally and physically.
3: This is the firefighter who pulled her out of the burning car.
8: The strength it takes to be in that situation and handle it the way she has is incredible. Every time I see her, every time I get to talk to her, she's laughing, she's smiling. It's a type of like beauty and strength that is just a blessing from God.
3: And while she's home now, doctors say she will still be coming back for treatments with hope better days are ahead. I'm Mike Stevens on your home for Black News First, the Black Information Network.
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1: I'm Kevin Brown on your home for 24/7 News, the Black Information Network. And here's what's happening right now. Police are investigating a double homicide on Chicago's West Side. Correspondent Perry Williams has more.
2: The family of Joanne Perry says she was an innocent bystander as she was on her way to the store in the 300 block of South Pulaski.
3: 10 seconds is all it takes to think about the outcomes, of course, of which cause other people pain and heartbreak. It's just not right.
2: Authorities say the second victim was the target, and he died from multiple gunshot wounds. The shooter and another suspect left the scene in a black vehicle. I'm Perry Williams.
1: One person is injured following a shooting at a park in West Seattle, Washington State. The Seattle Police Department says a 40-year-old man was shot around 1:50 yesterday afternoon in Rox Hill Park. Firefighters found him suffering from multiple gunshot wounds and took him to the hospital, where he was last listed in serious condition. Police say they're still searching for the suspect. A black man, Anthony Alonzo, who had been arrested on murder charges in the San Francisco Bay Area, had always maintained his innocence. The Alameda County District Attorney's Office recently dismissed the murder case against him due to a lack of proof and problems with the evidence. Ballistic tests on the suspected murder weapon ultimately vindicated Alonzo, confirming his innocence. Despite spending almost 2 years in jail, he was released after the case was dismissed. The victim, DeAndre Irvin, was shot and killed in Oakland in 2022, and Alonzo was arrested 2 weeks later, but was not charged until 2 years later. Crews are still working to restore power to thousands of customers in Northwest Indiana after last week's storm. Gary, Indiana, with the largest black population in the state, has the most residents impacted by the storms in the area. The Northern Indiana Public Service Company says it's working around the clock to resolve the issue, including bringing in assistance from out of state. The company expects power to be restored to remaining customers in Gary by midnight on August 25th. And now to the San Francisco Bay Area, a teenager is in hot water for allegedly bringing a gun to school in San Francisco. Police officers were called to a school on Scott Street late Wednesday morning after the student was allegedly found with the firearm. No injuries were reported, and there was no threat to the school. The suspect was taken into custody, and charges against them are pending. Seattle Public Schools and the Seattle Education Association are in a race against time to reach a new contract agreement before the start of the upcoming school year. The current contract is set to expire on August 31st, and the teachers' union has threatened to strike if the deal isn't reached. The union's bargaining proposals focus on student outcomes, including reasonable class sizes, support for students' social, emotional, and behavioral needs, and improvements to the special education program. While the school district is facing an $87 million budget deficit, the union is asking for salary increases at a more modest rate. Parents are hopeful that the 2026-2027 school year won't be delayed, with some expressing support for educators in the labor negotiations. I'm Kevin Brown on your home for Black News First, the Black Information Network.
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14: The family of Keith Porter is demanding answers nearly 8 months after the Black Los Angeles father was fatally shot by an off-duty ICE agent.
11: That matters to you.
15: BIN News this hour, I'm Terry McCready. Progressive Senator Bernie Sanders is throwing his support behind Florida's black state representative, Angie Nixon, who pulled off an upset victory in the state's Senate Democratic primary.
16: They need housing, right? They need universal health care. They want universal child care to help lower their costs so that they can just be able to live without struggling or anything like that.
15: Nixon on CNN. Sanders wrote on social media, Angie Nixon is proof that organized people can take on organized money and win. Outspent more than 16-1, she won in a landslide. Working people all over the country are sick and tired of status quo politics and status quo policies. A gracious Nixon took to social media saying in part, Senator Bernie Sanders has been a champion for working people his entire career, and I'm proud to have stood alongside him in 2016. And to carry that fight forward. A Missouri judge says a state congressional map that was redrawn to favor Republicans may be used in the midterm elections. The judge ruling in Jefferson City that it was too late to hold a referendum on redistricting and said changing the maps at this late juncture is not just impractical, it is impossible. The group that filed the lawsuit is appealing to the state Supreme Court. LA's Black Mayor Karen Bass and Councilwoman Nithia Raman are clashing ahead of the November election. At a debate in Sherman Oaks this week, Bass and Raman addressed homelessness, policing, and their support for Hollywood. Bass said Raman has a weak legislative record and missed meetings when it was time to vote on a tax credit supporting the entertainment industry. Raman went after Bass's signature program to address homelessness, calling it too expensive and unsustainable. Bass blamed Raman's vote against increasing the size of the LAPD for the recruitment issues it's currently facing. President Trump in South Carolina today stumping for Republican Senator Darlene Graham.
17: Most importantly, I want to thank the Republican voters of South Carolina for having confidence in me. I look forward to the next 2 weeks, meeting with you, listening to your concerns, and telling you more about me and my conservative values.
15: Graham speaking to her supporters after advancing in the Senate primary runoff. Trump is headlining a rally at the Myrtle Beach Convention Center. Graham is facing Congressman Ralph Norman in South Carolina's Republican Senate primary runoff on Tuesday. The special Senate primary came after Senator Lindsey Graham's sudden death, the governor appointing his sister Darlene to serve out the remainder of his term, and she's running for his full term. Democrats are deciding between Boston, Denver, and Philadelphia for the 2028 DNC. Democratic National Committee Chair Ken Martin discussing the decision on his X platform, saying each city presented a strong bid. Atlanta and Chicago were trimmed off the final list of potential sites. Denver has been the site of a growing progressive movement within the party, and Boston has a strong Democratic donor base. Philadelphia is in a key swing state that President Trump won in his last presidential election. Stay informed, stay connected, and subscribe. Follow VIN News This Hour wherever you get your podcasts. I'm Terry McCready for the Black Information Network.
18: Here's what's trending this hour. The city of New Orleans is saying goodbye to a civil rights icon that spent the latter half of his life giving back to the Black community. Jerome Big Duck Smith marched with civil rights leaders like Martin Luther King Jr. Smith was 87 years old. Plus, Black cameras are on a reputation management tour after a week of headlines dealing with cops behaving badly. And the Shade Room calls it the most R&B thing ever. Check out Tank in Chicago singing in the rain. I'm Tammy Eswick, and that's what's trending.
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19: A Boston Celtics legend is getting a permanent tribute at his HBCU. Sam Jones, a 10-time NBA champion and Naismith Basketball Hall of Famer, will be honored with a sculpture at North Carolina Central University, where his basketball career began. Jones played at NCCU from 1951 to 1954 and again during the 1956-57 season, finishing his college career with 1,745 points, still second on the school's all-time scoring list. He went on to spend all 12 seasons of his NBA career with the Boston Celtics, winning 10 championships and earning 5 All-Star selections. Known as Mr. Clutch, Jones scored more than 15,000 points during his NBA career. The sculpture will be unveiled before the NCCU men's basketball game against South Carolina State and will remain on permanent display inside the McDougald McLendon Arena. With the latest in HBCU news, I'm Morgan Wood on the Black Information Network.
15: Good question.
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22: The opinions, beliefs, and viewpoints expressed in this commentary are those of the author and do not necessarily represent those of BIN and its founding partners and employees. Now it's time to bring the funk with Roland S. Martin.
23: How many times have y'all heard me say ballots always beats bucks? In Florida, U.S. Senate race, Alex Vindman raised $16.4 million, racked up numerous endorsements. State Representative Angie Nixon raised barely more than $1 million, and then she crushes him in the Democratic primary. I talked to her on Roland Martin Unfiltered about how she won.
1: This was all about good old grassroots organizing. And so I have been an organizer for nearly 2 decades here in the state of Florida, and I've built up a coalition all across the state of Florida. I don't know why people seem to forget that I have led statewide organizations working to build power in low-income and hardworking communities for nearly 2 decades. And we had a great message, and Ashley Moody and Donald Trump, they're so out of touch. And we were able to really talk about the issues that people cared about. The fact that they were working less and less and less and making more money and getting richer. And meanwhile, hardworking everyday people were working more and still struggling just to stay ahead. And so the people across the state of Florida, across this country, they are tired of the status quo. They are tired of the same old thing. They are tired of politicians that are only looking out for their billionaire friends and family and these corrupt corporations and campaign donors. They're ready for change and they trust me, right? Like, I have been doing the work for, again, nearly 2 decades. And so the people in the state of Florida trust me. I ran up numbers in Duval County where I'm from, 80%. I'm so happy that my county turned out for me. It was amazing.
23: And if we turn out in November, she could win. I'm Roland Martin of the Black Information Network.
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2: Network. The DMV is leading the nation in violence prevention, with Washington, D.C. ranked number one and Baltimore, Maryland coming in at number two for the second year in a row. The rankings from the Community Justice Action Fund evaluated 100 cities based on factors including violence intervention, addressing root causes, and investment in prevention. During a recent press conference focused on gun safety and storage, Congressman Kwaisi Mfume praised Baltimore Mayor Brandon Scott's efforts to reduce gun violence.
3: There's so many nameless and faceless individuals in this city and elsewhere who won't see another year because of violence. And so the work you've done to drive down the murder rate, the rate of shootings and everything else to make communities safer is very important. Sometimes people don't feel safe simply because they've not felt safe in many, many years, but they are much safer. And that's the statistic and that's the bottom line.
2: Mayor Scott says Baltimore's progress comes from being intentional about public safety, including investing in intervention and prevention alongside constitutional law enforcement.
6: We're talking about saving lives. Far too often, we've seen how careless gun ownership has led to preventable deaths, especially among young people.
2: As part of those prevention efforts, Mayor Scott, Johns Hopkins University, and the Enoch Pratt Free Library have launched a safe firearm storage program. The initiative provides free cable locks and free biometric safes at select library branches. The program was funded with $245,000 secured by Congressman Mfume. Baltimore residents 18 and older can pick up devices anonymously without having to answer questions. The focus on safe firearm storage comes as a 12-year-old boy in Northeast D.C. is facing manslaughter charges in connection with a deadly shooting last month. The boy told the judge he was playing with his older brother's gun inside their home on July 11th when it went off, killing 13-year-old Ahmad Mims. The 13-year-old will remain detained at the D.C. Youth Services Center. A judge has also ordered a mental health evaluation with another hearing scheduled next week. And D.C. students are showing gains in reading proficiency, but continue to struggle to reach pre-pandemic math performance levels. Education officials released the latest D.C. CAPE test results recently, showing small improvements in both English language arts and math. Nearly 40% of students are considered proficient in reading, while just over 28% are proficient in math. Education leaders say math scores have improved every year since 2022, but more work is needed to close the gap and reach pre-pandemic levels. I'm Morgan Wood on the Black Information Network, your home for Black news first.
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27: 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The online shopping giant is pushing a major expansion of its Prime Air drone delivery program into nearly 500 cities and towns across the U.S. by the end of the year. It's all part of the company's ambitious efforts to speed up deliveries. And it's not just limited to Prime members, but Prime members who are using the drone delivery service will get lower prices, like free delivery on eligible orders of $50 or more, and a delivery fee of just $2.99 for eligible orders under $50. And here's something else that's important. The items must be small enough to fit in the drone and are usually for items weighing 5 pounds or less. The expansion into more major cities means more customers could soon receive eligible orders by drone, with packages flown directly from local fulfillment centers to designated delivery locations. Amazon says the goal is to reduce delivery times and increase convenience. Money news at 24 and 54 minutes past each hour. I'm Nicole Deal on your home for Black News First, the Black Information Network.
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29: 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Many communities across the U.S. continue to push back against data centers. Historically, Black communities have dealt with chemical plants and other environmental concerns where they live. Data centers are a newer wrinkle, which apparently are creating more environmental issues. According to Fox 28, data centers and developers say their projects benefit communities by creating new jobs and provide a boost to local economic development. They also say the centers help to develop increased property tax revenue and business opportunities. Data centers are in operation in places like Virginia, Texas, and California, and house more than 4,000 centers. In Tennessee, a Black mayor is holding the data centers accountable, ensuring that they are in compliance with regulations. Take Memphis, for instance. Mayor Paul Young tells WHBQ he is looking at all angles regarding compliance of data centers.
30: They're using closed-loop system for water to reduce water consumption, looking at controls on the air emissions. All of those are things that we want to codify, and any other projects that come to our community, we want to make sure that they're abiding by the same rules.
29: The African-American mayor is also dealing with another big issue regarding new technology and fighting crime: Flock cameras. Flock is a brand name for the cameras, which are manufactured by Flock Safety. The cameras capture photos of passing vehicles. They get the license plate numbers and the make and model and color of a vehicle. Young says they are helpful and cites the success of tracking down a man who went on a shooting spree in his city a few years ago.
30: Once we knew what car he was in, every time that car passed one of our Flock cameras, we were able to identify where he was in real time. We need assets like that as a part of our crime fighting toolkit, but what we have to do is make sure that it's responsibly used.
29: Young, like his counterparts across the U.S., is making sure to curb violations by law enforcement personnel in the use of the camera systems. A Black city council president in a Midwest city is running for mayor against the white incumbent, who is a member of the same political party. According to ABC6, while the contest isn't about race, Council President Shannon Harden says he is looking for a change in the way the city is being run.
31: And I believe the way we've always done things is part of what is keeping us from doing better. But the people have to be a part of it.
29: Harden, in a recent press conference in Columbus, Ohio, announcing his run for mayor, explains how he will operate differently than incumbent Mayor Andrew Ginther.
31: As your mayor, I will be present in the community, not just when election is coming up, but all the time. I will listen to everybody, not just the folks who can write a big check. I won't be afraid to call out those in power when I believe they are wrong, including those in my own party.
29: Harden has served as city council president since 2018. Ginther was elected mayor in 2015 and is in his third term, ABC6 says. The 25th anniversary of the September 11th, 2001 attacks will be marked by the MLB Network with a new documentary. It's called When America Took the Field and will make its debut on Thursday, September 10th. The two-hour documentary will take a deep dive into how baseball brought Americans together following the attacks. I'm Mike Island on your home for Black News First, the Black Information Network.
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4: I'm Tammy Eswick with BIN News Now. Black residents in Gary, Indiana are begging for help after being without power for going on 2 weeks. Many have taken to social media to share their stories. The outages plague about 45,000 homes and businesses. The outages happened after storms August 11th. Here's Gary Mayor Eddie Melton.
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4: We're following developing news out of McKinney, Texas. Carmelo Anthony's appeal for a new trial denied. According to WLTX News 19, Anthony's legal team does have a chance to appeal. Well, actor Michael Wright has passed away this week. He was best known for his breakout role in The Five Heartbeats, playing Eddie King Jr. Wright's wife, Susan, confirmed the news on his social media page. Michael Wright was 70 years old. Get BIN News Now on demand 24/7 on the iHeartRadio app.
13: I'm Bree Wood on your home for 24/7 news, the Black Information Network. Here's what's happening in your region right now. The FBI says it has foiled an alleged ISIS-inspired plot targeting the New York State Capitol in Albany. Federal authorities have charged 35-year-old Jessica Bowie with attempting to provide material support to ISIS, alleging she planned to bomb the Capitol and kill lawmakers inside the building. FBI Special Agent Craig Cimaroli.
14: She said, quote, "I want to destroy as much of the building as possible and kill the senators while they are meeting. I want them to lose a lot of important documents as well."
13: Investigators say Bowie discussed her plans with FBI informants, conducted surveillance of the Capitol for weeks, and expressed support for past terrorist attacks, including September 11th. Authorities arrested her before any attack could be carried out. The FBI says the case represents a serious threat against public officials and democratic institutions. In national news, the U.S. Navy is reportedly considering renaming an aircraft carrier currently slated to honor World War II hero Doris Miller, a Black sailor who became the first African-American to receive the Navy Cross for his actions during the attack on Pearl Harbor. Sources tell CNN that Navy officials have discussed naming the ship after President Trump instead, though no final decision has been announced. The USS Doris Miller, still under construction, was approved during Trump's first term and would be the first aircraft carrier named after an enlisted sailor and the first named for a Black American. In Michigan, Lincoln Park residents are voicing frustration over a 28% increase in water and sewer rates set to take effect next month. Homeowner Shiloh Henry says the higher costs will be difficult to manage, noting her current bill already averages around $300 per billing cycle.
15: "To have this large of an increase, it's scary. I could have a slow month and it could be the difference of, you know, paying my water bill or keeping the roof over my head."
13: Henry, who was self-employed and purchased her home last year, said she's still working to balance her household budget. Other residents are raising similar concerns. City officials say the rate increase is necessary to fund critical infrastructure improvements and maintain the city's water and sewer systems for the future. New York City Mayor Zahram Mamdani is looking for a new personal chef at Gracie Mansion. The position calls for someone with strong culinary and knife skills who can prepare a variety of dishes, including South Asian, Middle Eastern, and traditional American favorites. The opening comes after the mayor's previous chef left for a restaurant job. The position offers a salary of about $64,500 a year and requires a flexible schedule, including nights, weekends, holidays, or on-call shifts. In addition to cooking for the mayor and first lady, applicants are expected to maintain a professional environment, including avoiding workplace gossip. The job posting has already drawn attention. And the nonprofit Leaders Helping and Advancing Communities has opened a newly expanded behavioral health and workforce development hub in Dearborn, Michigan. The $3 million project added 6,500 square feet to the facility after 9 months of construction. LAHC President and CEO Wasim Mahfouz said the expansion will allow the organization to serve up to 20,000 people and includes a partnership with Dearborn Public Schools to support students with special needs. I'm Bree Wood on your home for Black News First, the Black Information Network.
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16: I'm Amber Payton on your home for 24/7 News, the Black Information Network. Here's what's happening in your region right now. A former Mecklenburg County detention officer is suing Sheriff Gary McFadden, Charlotte's first Black sheriff, claiming she was fired after reporting sexual harassment and discrimination on the job. Carmen Tillman alleges a supervisor made repeated unwanted sexual comments and advances, and that she faced retaliation after reporting the conduct.
17: He sued Gary McFadden because he is the sheriff of Mecklenburg County.
16: Tillman's attorney, Jake Motla, tells WCNC Charlotte the allegations are especially troubling because the conduct allegedly occurred in 2022 and 2023. After filing complaints, Tillman says she received disciplinary write-ups and was eventually terminated.
17: They gave her a lie detector test. You know, when they were doing this internal investigation, and as my client was extremely distraught on that day in question, and was distraught while being administered this test. And then the results of that test were inconclusive.
16: The sheriff's office says the allegations were previously reviewed by internal affairs and handled appropriately, but declined further comment because the lawsuit is pending. Community leaders and clergy in Southeast D.C. gathered this week to reflect on the legacy of Dion Kay, the Black 18-year-old whose 2020 police-involved shooting death sparked protest and renewed calls for police accountability. During the event, the family's attorney announced that the Kay family and D.C. Attorney General Brian Schwab's office have finalized a settlement in the wrongful death case after months of negotiations. A civil jury awarded the family $655,000 last year, but the city appealed that judgment before eventually reaching a settlement. The final amount has not been disclosed, though the Washington Informer reports it is less than the jury award, but more than the attorney general could approve on his own. Kay was fatally shot by an MPD officer in Congress Heights in September 2020. HBCU Howard University is launching its first artificial intelligence certificate program for undergraduate students this school year. The new program is open open to juniors and seniors from any major and is designed to give students a foundation in AI, ethics, and real-world applications. The 9-credit certificate includes courses on AI tools, responsible AI, and how the technology is being used across different fields. University leaders say the goal is to prepare students for a workforce increasingly shaped by artificial intelligence while helping them understand both the benefits and the risk of the technology. Fort Monroe in Hampton, Virginia will host African Landing Commemoration Week beginning Saturday, honoring the 1619 arrival of the first recorded Africans in English North America at Point Comfort. The week-long observance celebrates the resilience and legacy of African descendant people through workshops, cultural performances, art exhibits, and community events. Highlights include an African Landing Day ceremony, a Black Expo Unity Market, and a national ceremony of remembrance and renewal. The week will conclude August 29th with the unveiling of the first sculpture at the African Landing Memorial Plaza. For more on these stories, plus international, national, state, and local news impacting the Black community, listen to the Black Information Network on the iHeartRadio app or log on to BINnews.com. 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I'm Amber Payton on your home for Black News First, the Black Information Network.
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19: BIN News this hour, I'm Terry McCready. Progressive Senator Bernie Sanders is throwing his support behind Florida's Black state representative, Angie Nixon, who pulled off an upset victory in the state's Senate Democratic primary.
20: They need housing, right? They need universal health care. They want universal child care to help lower their costs so that they can just be able to live without struggling or anything like that.
19: Nixon on CNN. Sanders wrote on social media, Angie Nixon is proof that organized people can take on organized money and win. Outspent more than 16-1, she won in a landslide. Working people all over the country are sick and tired of status quo politics and status quo policies. A gracious Nixon took to social media saying in part, Senator Bernie Sanders has been a champion for working people his entire career, and I'm proud to have stood alongside him in 2016 and to carry that fight forward. A Missouri judge says a state congressional map that was redrawn to favor Republicans may be used in the midterm elections. The judge ruling in Jefferson City that it was too late to hold a referendum on redistricting and said changing the maps at this late juncture is not just impractical, it is impossible. The group that filed the lawsuit is appealing to the state Supreme Court. L.A.'s Black Mayor Karen Bass and Councilwoman Nithia Raman are clashing ahead of the November election. At a debate in Sherman Oaks this week, Bass and Raman addressed homelessness, policing, and their support for Hollywood. Bass said Raman has a weak legislative record and missed meetings when it was time to vote on a tax credit supporting the entertainment industry. Raman went after Bass's signature program to address homelessness, calling it too expensive and unsustainable. Bass blamed Raman's vote against increasing the size of the LAPD for the recruitment issues it's currently facing. President Trump in South Carolina today stumping for Republican Senator Darlene Graham.
0: Most importantly, I want to thank the Republican voters of South Carolina for having confidence in me. I look forward to the next 2 weeks meeting with you, listening to your concerns, and telling you more about me and my conservative values.
19: Graham speaking to her supporters after advancing in the Senate primary runoff. Trump is headlining a rally at the Myrtle Beach Convention Center. Graham is facing Congressman Ralph Norman in South Carolina's Republican Senate primary runoff on Tuesday. The special Senate primary came after Senator Lindsey Graham's sudden death, the governor appointing his sister Darlene to serve out the remainder of his term, and she's running for his full term. Democrats are deciding between Boston, Denver, and Philadelphia for the 2028 DNC. Democratic National Committee Chair Ken Martin discussing the decision on his X platform, saying each city presented a strong bid. Atlanta and Chicago were trimmed off the final list of potential sites. Denver has been the site of a growing progressive movement within the party, and Boston has a strong Democratic donor base. Philadelphia is in a key swing state that President Trump won in his last presidential election. Stay informed, stay connected, and subscribe. Follow VIN News This Hour wherever you get your podcasts. I'm Terry McCready for the Black Information Network.
5: Here's what's trending this hour. Is it me or is Flock, the surveillance camera folks, putting out a lot of good stories lately about how helpful the monitoring system is? We'll tell you why. Plus, the FDA is recalling bottles of Clear Eyes Maximum Itchy Eye Relief due to possible contamination. And to the murder trial of Tupac Shakur, the man who took the now viral photo of Tupac and Suge Knight together in a car hours before Tupac was shot and killed, testified this week. I'm Tammy Eswick, and that's what's trending.
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12: Former NFL star Antonio Brown will be in Tampa, Florida for his Miami court hearing Tuesday, facing an attempted second-degree murder charge. A judge has approved Brown's request to leave Miami through next Wednesday to participate in a family photo shoot. Brown, who has 8 children ranging from 2 months old to 12 years old, claims self-defense under Florida's Stand Your Ground law after allegedly shooting at someone during a Miami boxing event in May of 2025. Meanwhile, WNBA star Nneka Ogwumike says she'll retire at the end of this season. The 11-time All-Star told Boardroom she feels at peace and fulfilled by her basketball career. The 35-year-old was the number one overall pick by the Los Angeles Sparks in 2012 and is the franchise's all-time leader in scoring, field goals, steals, and double-doubles. She also spent the last decade as president of the WNBA Players Association. And in the NBA, James Harden is staying in Cleveland. The 11-time All-Star has agreed to a reported 3-year, $97 million deal with the Cleveland Cavaliers. With the latest in sports, I'm Morgan Wood on the Black Information Network, your home for Black News First.
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22: Mr. Dillard on your home for 24/7 news, the Black Information Network. Across the country, healthcare costs are hitting Black families harder than most, and Georgia is no exception, where over a third of residents say they've skipped care they needed. That's according to the Robert Wood Johnson Foundation. Camille Busset, who is Executive VP of Programs, told me why on the BIN.
4: A lot of Blacks still do not have jobs that have employer-sponsored healthcare programs. Same thing for Hispanics. And that means that most of the healthcare costs are being borne out of pocket.
22: That's why the foundation is launching One Nation Overcharged, a national campaign calling for a healthcare system that puts people over profits. Organizers say they need more voices to join the movement and push lawmakers toward change. License plate cameras are spreading across the country, and so are the questions about who's watching the watchers. In Jefferson Parish, Louisiana, one of those questions just cost a deputy his job. Investigators say Nathan Rome misused flock cameras. He ran his ex-fiancée's plate more than 3,200 times over several years. Sheriff Joe Lapinto fired him. Now Lapinto wants tighter controls on the system itself.
13: We are speaking with flock directly of what can we put into their program to make it better for us to be able to audit, for us to be able to see this in the future.
22: Right now, the system shows who ran the plate. It doesn't show why. Fox 8 in New Orleans asked residents what they think of the cameras. They're split.
14: I suppose it has its benefits for tracking criminals and stolen cars and that type of thing. I guess it's good. Anything that has a good can be misused, and that's the problem.
15: I mean, I know that they're trying to protect us and all, but if they're also looking into private citizens' information, then obviously that's not what we want.
22: Lapinto says Jefferson Parish is working with Flock now on better audit tools. He wants them in place before the next deputy crosses the line. Well, it looks like New Orleans may lean on Mardi Gras to help close a budget gap. City Council is weighing a new fee on Carnival crews, $850 for every float or truck that rolls in a parade. The city says it's $4 million short. That's the difference between what Carnival brings in and what it costs to run it. Council calls it the Carnival Gap Adjustment for Parade's fee. The money would cover public safety, traffic control, route management, barricades, and emergency crews. And finally, Georgia is becoming an AI powerhouse. A new national study ranks Metro Atlanta 10th on the continent for specialized tech talent. The firm behind it is CBRE. The numbers are striking. Georgia's AI workforce grew nearly 55% in just 1 year. It now tops 19,000 workers. That outpaces growth across the entire continent. Analysts say AI roles now make up nearly a third of all open tech listings nationwide. I'm Esther Dillard on your home for Black News First, the Black Information Network.
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1: Well, Wu-Tang Clan fans have a new documentary to look forward to. Netflix has acquired The Disciple, a Wu-Tang Fable, a feature-length film that explores the legendary group's impact through the eyes of devoted fans and the culture they helped create. The documentary is set to premiere on the streaming platform in October and features appearances from several Wu-Tang members, offering insights into the group's legacy, influence, and enduring connection with generations of listeners. And Jamie Foxx is returning to stand-up with a brand new Hulu comedy special. The Oscar-winning actor and comedian announced Jamie Foxx, Take Care of Yourself, which premieres October 7th on Hulu and Disney Plus internationally. The special is being described as Foxx's most personal and honest chapter yet, following his acclaimed 2024 Netflix special that addressed his recovery from a serious 2023 medical emergency. Foxx says he's bringing a fresh perspective to the stage, blending comedy, life lessons, and self-care. The special marks his first stand-up project for Hulu. With the latest in entertainment at 17 and 47 minutes past each hour, I'm Bree Wood on the Black Information Network, your home for Black news first.
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7: I'm Mike Moore on your home for 24/7 News, the Black Information Network. Dozens of protesters, many of whom are Black, showed up in support of Father Michael Flager outside of the Archdiocese headquarters in Chicago. They showed up for Flager, who is facing sexual abuse allegations. Protesters say Flager should be restored back in the pulpit immediately.
8: And he has a lot of haters out there, basically because of his stance, of his support for the Black community. He's a strong advocate for the uplift of the Black community.
11: They're trying to hurt Father Mike. The longer the wait, the greater the hurt.
7: Meanwhile, the Chicago Archdiocese says they're committed to conducting a thorough and impartial investigation. They will not be pressured into giving special treatment to anyone. A letter was sent to church leaders to accusing Flager of sexually abusing a minor female more than 30 years ago. The Lil Durk trial has begun with jury selection almost 2 years after the Chicago rapper's arrest for murder for hire.
24: This is in connection with an attempted hit on Quando Rondo that resulted in the death of the rapper's cousin. The judge is allowing background checks on potential jurors, with the defense team successfully arguing for this measure. Lil Durk faces multiple charges, including conspiracy to commit murder for hire and use of firearms in furtherance of a crime of violence resulting in death. The trial is expected to be lengthy and complex, with evidence such as texts, music videos, and interviews being allowed for presentation. I'm Mike Island on the Black Information Network.
7: We've learned about a plan to redevelop the shuttered Fort City Mall on Chicago's southwest side. Also, that plan is making its way to the City Council Zoning Committee.
25: The proposal to convert the property into a huge industrial complex was approved by the City Council Planning Commission. This resident opposes the plan.
27: Working class communities deserve more than just more jobs.
25: Opponents of the proposal would prefer an entertainment district. A judge did shut down the Fort City Mall earlier this summer due to poor conditions and safety issues. I'm Perry Williams.
7: Black Detroit rapper Sada Baby, whose real name is Kasada Sorrell, received 6 months probation for a felony drug charge following a 2025 traffic stop. Sorrell pleaded no contest to the charge as part of a plea agreement, with an additional habitual offender charge dropped. The arrest stemmed from a 2025 traffic stop where cops found pills in his car. Now our Washington roundup. An aircraft carrier named after our black military hero may be renamed after President Trump. The USS Doris Miller is named after a World War II sailor who dragged wounded soldiers to safety during the attack on Pearl Harbor and shot down a Japanese fighter plane with an anti-aircraft gun. He became the first black service member to receive the Navy's second highest honor, the Navy Cross. The White House is announcing new sanctions against Cuba as part of the Trump administration's pressure campaign against Havana. The latest sanctions are aimed at leaders of the Cuban Institute of Friendship with the Peoples, with Secretary of State Marco Rubio saying exploits educational exchange in order to radicalize subversives. He said in a statement the Trump administration will not stand by while a hostile foreign power seeks to exploit our freedoms. And that's your Washington Roundup. I'm Mike Moore on your home for 24/7 News, the Black Information Network.
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1: Jerome Big Duck Smith was 87 years old. Flock Camera System is on a reputation management tour after a week of stories coming out about cops misusing the technology to spy on romantic partners. 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This as they work to develop drone technology. The Shade Room calls it the most R&B thing ever. 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
2: I'm Mike Stevens on your home for Black News First, the Black Information Network. Here's your top stories this hour. The BIN continues to follow the events related to the fate of Black Texas teenager Carmelo Anthony.
3: I made it my life's mission to ensure our children are loved, nurtured, and supported every step of the way.
2: That was his mother speaking to reporters after he stabbed a white teenager to death in Texas at a high school track meet. After he was convicted and sentenced to 35 years in prison, the appeal process continues now. His lawyers are still pushing for a new trial. The latest part of that appeal involves lawyers from both sides taking the stand to discuss a so-called gentleman's agreement to keep certain concerning behavior and texts by both teenagers out of the trial to prevent it from becoming more racial than it already was. But that also meant the jury did not hear evidence that may have changed the outcome. It's not known when there will be a decision about a new trial. A lack of air conditioning in apartments and homes for Black families is a big problem around the country, especially during heat waves like the ones currently hitting many places. Well, in largely Black Houston, a new city ordinance will require landlords to provide working air conditioning in all rental properties. The city council approved the measure this week by a vote of 12-2. The ordinance will close a loophole that allow property owners to get by with simply providing window screens. But landlords won't be required to install central air in older buildings. A window unit or portable air conditioner in each apartment will satisfy the new rules. Well, this is part of a bittersweet moment for a little Black girl in South Florida. The child is a fighter, but she has a long road ahead in her recovery. The little girl was able to leave the hospital burn unit after spending the last several months there. Almost 60% of the body of the 11-year-old was burned in a car fire. Her brother was driving when the crash happened. It caused his sister to be so severely injured.
4: It's very emotional. It's a very emotional day for each and every one of us.
2: Black medical professionals, hospital staff, and firefighters of all backgrounds were there to support Abigail as she was wheeled out of the hospital.
5: It definitely is a testament to the amazing team that we have here at the Miami Burn Center. It's been hard on all of us, I would say, emotionally and physically.
2: This is the firefighter who pulled her out of the burning car.
6: The strength it takes to be in that situation and handle it the way she has is incredible. Every time I see her, every time I get to talk to her, she's laughing, she's smiling. It's a type of like beauty and strength that is just a blessing from God. It's so great to see her get to this point.
2: And while she's home now, doctors say she will still be coming back for treatments with hope better days are ahead. For more stories of interest to the Black community, log on to BINnews.com. I'm Mike Stevens on your home for Black News First, the Black Information Network.
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0: Home for 24/7 News, the Black Information Network. And here's what's happening right now. Police are investigating a double homicide on Chicago's West Side. Correspondent Perry Williams has more.
1: The family of Joanne Perry says she was an innocent bystander as she was on her way to the store in the 300 block of South Pulaski.
2: 10 seconds is all it takes to think about the outcomes of the course of which caused other people pain and heartbreak. It's just not right.
1: Authorities say the second victim was the target, and he died from multiple gunshot wounds. The shooter and another suspect left the scene in a black vehicle. I'm Perry Williams.
0: One person is injured following a shooting at a park in West Seattle, Washington State. The Seattle Police Department says a 40-year-old man was shot around 1:50 yesterday afternoon in Rocks Hill Park. Firefighters found him suffering from multiple gunshot wounds and took him to the hospital, where he was last listed in serious condition. Police say they're still searching for the suspect. A black man, Anthony Alonzo, who had been arrested on murder charges in the San Francisco Bay Area, had always maintained his innocence. The Alameda County District Attorney's Office recently dismissed the murder case against him due to a lack of proof and problems with the evidence. Ballistic tests on the suspected murder weapon ultimately vindicated Alonzo, confirming his innocence. Despite spending almost 2 years in jail, he was released after the case was dismissed. The victim, DeAndre Irvin, was shot and killed in Oakland in 2022, and Alonzo was arrested 2 weeks later, but was not charged until 2 years later. Crews are still working to restore power to thousands of customers in Northwest Indiana after last week's storm. Gary, Indiana, with the largest black population in the state, has the most residents impacted by the storms in the area. The Northern Indiana Public Service Company says it's working around the clock to resolve the issue, including bringing in assistance from out of state. The company expects power to be restored to remaining customers in Gary by midnight on August 25th. And now to the San Francisco Bay Area, a teenager is in hot water for allegedly bringing a gun to school in San Francisco. Police officers were called to a school on Scott Street late Wednesday morning after the student was allegedly found with the firearm. No injuries were reported, and there was no threat to the school. The suspect was taken into custody, and charges against them are pending. Seattle Public Schools and the Seattle Education Association are in a race against time to reach a new contract agreement before the start of the upcoming school year. The current contract is set to expire on August 31st, and the teachers' union has threatened to strike if the deal isn't reached. The union's bargaining proposals focus on student outcomes, including reasonable class sizes, support for students' social, emotional, and behavioral needs, and improvements to the special education program. While the school district is facing an $87 million budget deficit, the union is asking for salary increases at a more modest rate. Parents are hopeful that the 2026-2027 school year won't be delayed, with some expressing support for educators in the labor negotiations. I'm Kevin Brown on your home for Black News First, the Black Information Network.
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15: BIN News this hour, I'm Terry McCready. Progressive Senator Bernie Sanders is throwing his support behind Florida's black state representative, Angie Nixon, who pulled off an upset victory in the state's Senate Democratic primary.
16: They need housing, right? They need universal health care. They want universal child care to help lower their costs so that they can just be able to live without struggling or anything like that.
15: Nixon on CNN. Sanders wrote on social media, Angie Nixon is proof that organized people can take on organized money and win. Outspent more than 16-1, she won in a landslide. Working people all over the country are sick and tired of status quo politics and status quo policies. A gracious Nixon took to social media saying in part, Senator Bernie Sanders has been a champion for working people his entire career, and I'm proud to have stood alongside him in 2016. And to carry that fight forward. A Missouri judge says a state congressional map that was redrawn to favor Republicans may be used in the midterm elections. The judge ruling in Jefferson City that it was too late to hold a referendum on redistricting and said changing the maps at this late juncture is not just impractical, it is impossible. The group that filed the lawsuit is appealing to the state Supreme Court. L.A.'s Black Mayor Karen Bass and Councilwoman Nithia Raman are clashing ahead of the November election. At a debate in Sherman Oaks this week, Bass and Raman addressed homelessness, policing, and their support for Hollywood. Bass said Raman has a weak legislative record and missed meetings when it was time to vote on a tax credit supporting the entertainment industry. Raman went after Bass's signature program to address homelessness, calling it too expensive and unsustainable. Bass blamed Raman's vote against increasing the size of the LAPD for the recruitment issues it's currently facing. President Trump in South Carolina today stumping for Republican Senator Darlene Graham.
17: Most importantly, I want to thank the Republican voters of South Carolina for having confidence in me. I look forward to the next 2 weeks meeting with you, listening to your concerns, and telling you more about me and my conservative values.
15: Graham speaking to her supporters after advancing in the Senate primary runoff. Trump is headlining a rally at the Myrtle Beach Convention Center. Graham is facing Congressman Ralph Norman in South Carolina's Republican Senate primary runoff on Tuesday. The special Senate primary came after Senator Lindsey Graham's sudden death, the governor appointing his sister Darlene to serve out the remainder of his term, and she's running for his full term. Democrats are deciding between Boston, Denver, and Philadelphia for the 2028 DNC. Democratic National Committee Chair Ken Martin discussing the decision on his X platform, saying each city presented a strong bid. Atlanta and Chicago were trimmed off the final list of potential sites. Denver has been the site of a growing progressive movement within the party, and Boston has a strong Democratic donor base. Philadelphia is in a key swing state that President Trump won in his last presidential election. Stay informed, stay connected, and subscribe. Follow BIN News This Hour wherever you get your podcasts. I'm Terry McCready for the Black Information Network.
18: Here's what's trending this hour. The city of New Orleans is saying goodbye to a civil rights icon that spent the latter half of his life giving back to the black community. Jerome Big Duck Smith marched with civil rights leaders like Martin Luther King Jr. Smith was 87 years old. Plus, Block cameras are on a reputation management tour after a week of headlines dealing with cops behaving badly. And the Shade Room calls it the most R&B thing ever. Check out Tank in Chicago singing in the rain. I'm Tammy Eswick, and that's what's trending.
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19: A Boston Celtics legend is getting a permanent tribute at his HBCU. Sam Jones, a 10-time NBA champion and Naismith Basketball Hall of Famer, will be honored with a sculpture at North Carolina Central University where his basketball career began. Jones played at NCCU from 1951 to 1954 and again during the 1956-57 season, finishing his college career with 1,745 points, still second on the school's all-time scoring list. He went on to spend all 12 seasons of his NBA career with the Boston Celtics, winning 10 championships and earning 5 All-Star selections. Known as Mr. Clutch, Jones scored more than 15,000 points during his NBA career. The sculpture will be unveiled before the NCCU men's basketball game against South Carolina State and will remain on permanent display inside the McDougald McLendon Arena. With the latest in HBCU news, I'm Morgan Wood on the Black Information Network.
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20: Opinions, beliefs, and viewpoints expressed in this commentary are those of the author and do not necessarily represent those of BIN and its founding partners and employees. Now it's time to bring the funk with Roland S. Martin.
21: How many times have y'all heard me say ballots always beats bucks? In Florida, U.S. Senate race, Alex Vindman raised $16.4 million, racked up numerous endorsements. State Representative Angie Nixon raised barely more than $1 million, and then she crushes him in the Democratic primary. I talked to her on Roland Martin Unfiltered about how she won.
22: This was all about good old grassroots organizing. And so I have been an organizer for nearly 2 decades here in the state of Florida, and I've built up a coalition all across the state of Florida. I don't know why people seem to forget that I have led statewide organizations working to build power in low-income and hardworking communities for nearly 2 decades. And we had a great message, and Ashley Moody and Donald Trump, they're so out of touch. And we were able to really talk about the issues that people cared about. The fact that they were working less and less and less and making more money and getting richer. And meanwhile, hardworking everyday people were working more and still struggling just to stay ahead. And so the people across the state of Florida, across this country, they are tired of the status quo. They are tired of the same old thing. They are tired of politicians that are only looking out for their billionaire friends and family and these corrupt corporations and campaign donors. They're ready for change and they trust me, right? Like, I have been doing the work for, again, nearly 2 decades. And so the people in the state of Florida trust me. I ran up numbers in Duval County where I'm from, 80%. I'm so happy that my county turned out for me. It was amazing.
21: And if we turn out in November, she could win. I'm Roland Martin of the Black Information Network.
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2: Home for 24/7 news. The Black Information Network. The DMV is leading the nation in violence prevention, with Washington, D.C. ranked number one and Baltimore, Maryland coming in at number two for the second year in a row. The rankings from the Community Justice Action Fund evaluated 100 cities based on factors including violence intervention, addressing root causes, and investment in prevention. During a recent press conference focused on gun safety and storage, Congressman Kwaisi Mfume praised Baltimore Mayor Brandon Scott's efforts to reduce gun violence.
23: There's so many nameless and faceless individuals in this city and elsewhere who won't see another year because of violence. And so the work you've done to drive down the murder rate, the rate of shootings and everything else to make communities safer is very important. Sometimes people don't feel safe simply because they've not felt safe in many, many years, but they are much safer. And that's the statistic and that's the bottom line.
2: Mayor Scott says Baltimore's progress comes from being intentional about public safety, including investing in intervention and prevention alongside constitutional law enforcement.
24: We're talking about saving lives. Far too often, we've seen how careless gun ownership has led to preventable deaths, especially among young people.
2: As part of those prevention efforts, Mayor Scott, Johns Hopkins University, and the Enoch Pratt Free Library have launched a safe firearm storage program. The initiative provides free cable locks and free biometric safes at select library branches. The program was funded with $245,000 secured by Congressman Mfume. Baltimore residents 18 and older can pick up devices anonymously without having to answer questions. The focus on safe firearm storage comes as a 12-year-old boy in Northeast D.C. is facing manslaughter charges in connection with a deadly shooting last month. The boy told the judge he was playing with his older brother's gun inside their home on July 11th when it went off, killing 13-year-old Ahmad Mims. The 13-year-old will remain detained at the D.C. Youth Services Center. A judge has also ordered a mental health evaluation with another hearing scheduled next week. And D.C. students are showing gains in reading proficiency, but continue to struggle to reach pre-pandemic math performance levels. Education officials released the latest D.C. CAPE test results recently, showing small improvements in both English language arts and math. Nearly 40% of students are considered proficient in reading, while just over 28% are proficient in math. Education leaders say math scores have improved every year since 2022, but more work is needed to close the gap and reach pre-pandemic levels. I'm Morgan Wood on the Black Information Network, your home for Black news first.
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28: The family of Keith Porter is demanding answers nearly 8 months after the Black Los Angeles father was fatally shot by an off-duty ICE agent.
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30: 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The online shopping giant is pushing a major expansion of its Prime Air drone delivery program into nearly 500 cities and towns across the U.S. by the end of the year. It's all part of the company's ambitious efforts to speed up deliveries. And it's not just limited to Prime members, but Prime members who are using the drone delivery service will get lower prices. benefits like free delivery on eligible orders of $50 or more and a delivery fee of just $2.99 for eligible orders under $50. And here's something else that's important. The items must be small enough to fit in the drone and are usually for items weighing 5 pounds or less. The expansion into more major cities means more customers could soon receive eligible orders by drone with packages flown directly from local fulfillment centers to designated delivery locations. Amazon says the goal is to reduce delivery times and increase convenience. 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
7: On your home for 24/7 news, the Black Information Network. Many communities across the U.S. continue to push back against data centers. Historically, Black communities have dealt with chemical plants and other environmental concerns where they live. Data centers are a newer wrinkle, which apparently are creating more environmental issues. According to Fox 28, data centers and developers say their projects benefit communities by creating new jobs and provide a boost to local economic development. They also say the centers help to develop increased property tax revenue and business opportunities. Data centers are in operation in places like Virginia, Texas, and California and house more than 4,000 centers. In Tennessee, a Black mayor is holding the data centers accountable, ensuring that they are in compliance with regulations. Take Memphis, for instance. Mayor Paul Young tells WHBQ he is looking at all angles regarding compliance of data centers.
8: They're using closed-loop system for water to reduce water consumption, looking at controls on the air emissions. All of those are things that we want to codify, and any other projects that come to our community, we want to make sure that they're abiding by the same rules.
7: The African-American mayor is also dealing with another big issue regarding new technology and fighting crime, Flock cameras. Flock is a brand name for the cameras, which are manufactured by Flock Safety. The cameras capture photos of passing vehicles. They get the license plate numbers and the make and model and color of a vehicle. Young says they are helpful and cites the success of tracking down a man who went on a shooting spree in his city a few years ago.
8: Once we knew what car he was in, every time that car passed one of our Flock cameras, we were able to identify where he was in real time. We need assets like that as a part of our crime fighting toolkit, but what we have to do is make sure that it's responsibly used.
7: Young, like his counterparts across the U.S., is making sure to curb violations by law enforcement personnel in the use of the camera systems. A Black city council president in a Midwest city is running for mayor against the white incumbent who is a member of the same political party. According to ABC6, while the contest isn't about race, Council President Shannon Harden says he is looking for a change in the way the city is being run.
9: And I believe the way we've always done things is part of what is keeping us from doing better. But the people have to be a part of it.
7: Harden, in a recent press conference in Columbus, Ohio, announcing his run for mayor, explains how he will operate differently than incumbent Mayor Andrew Ginther.
9: As your mayor, I will be present in the community, not just when election is coming up, but all the time. I will listen to everybody, not just the folks who can write a big check. I won't be afraid to call out those in power when I believe they are wrong, including those in my own party.
7: Harden has served as city council president since 2018. Ginther was elected mayor in 2015 and is in his third term, ABC6 says. The 25th anniversary of the September 11th, 2001 attacks will be marked by the MLB Network with a new documentary. It's called When America Took the Field and will make its debut on Thursday, September 10th. The two-hour documentary will take a deep dive into how baseball brought Americans together following the attacks. I'm Mike Island on your home for Black News First, the Black Information Network.
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